0: smart Republicans up there on Capitol Hill. We have a few, but if they would act, they should put a bill in the hopper demanding that the Democrat Party pay reparations. If there's actual evidence, not new immigrants from different parts of the world, I'm talking about people with long ties, the Democrat Party should pay reparations. I really believe this. And the New York Times maybe should pay reparations directly, given its family's ties to slavery, which apparently run deep and long. I mean, it had a very significant role. It had a very significant role in covering up for Stalin, covering up for Hitler, promoting Castro, promoting Hamas. It's a very sick corporation. Very sick. We're going to have a great Life, Liberty, and Levin tomorrow night. Steve Moore, Nathan Sales, I hope you'll join us. A killer monologue. And Sunday, for the full hour, Justice Sam Alito. It doesn't do one-hour interviews. You're not going to want to miss that either. I'll be right back.
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3: ABC News, I'm Dave Packard. New York Governor Kathy Hochul named State's Attorney General Letitia James as a special prosecutor over the Cornell rape case. Cornell University says it's fully supporting Hochul's decision. A new report on the economy shows weakness. ABC's Murray Bruce.
4: Only 29,000 jobs added in September, less than half of what was expected. Unemployment ticking up to 4.2%. And Americans' paychecks are not keeping up with inflation. On top of that, interest rates for a 30-year mortgage are now at 7.5%. That's a big jump from just a year ago.
3: Now, President Trump rallying Republicans tonight in Alabama, telling voters the economy will get better after the midterms. At least 10 states, Texas to Florida, bracing for dangerous flooding. President Trump may have yet another opportunity to shape the Supreme Court. In an interview with CBS, Justice Samuel Alito suggests he could retire as soon as next year at the end of this term. This is eight.
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1: No.
2: Later, kneeling on a bench as his ankles are shackled and he's handcuffed. One officer rummaging through his backpack again, this time finding a gun. Authorities would eventually determine is the weapon that killed Thompson.
3: A judge has permanently dismissed vandalism charges against a former U.S. Olympian, David Hearn, for vandalizing the Lincoln Memorial reflecting pool. Prosecutors dropped the charges, saying botched renovations caused the damage. ABC's Jay O'Brien reports.
4: Former Olympian David Hearn and his lawyer celebrating another legal win after a Washington, D.C. judge permanently dismissed the vandalism case against him.
5: It's a victory for democracy.
4: In his ruling Thursday, Judge Todd Edelman sharply rebuked the president, writing, despite no evidence of a crime, there is a risk that Mr. Hearn will be prosecuted nonetheless, blaming political pressure brought by the president of the United States upon his subordinate officers.
3: In the first season of Major League Baseball's automated ball strike system, robot umpires overturned 54% of challenged calls. Now, catchers had the most success, winning 59% of their challenges compared to 49% for batters. Dave Packer, ABC News.
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11: He's here. He's here. 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
12: Hello, America. 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Our number, 877-381-3811. Let's continue with the Atlantic article, shall we? Because the Democrats are very busy working on affordability. Not 1 minute. And how can they? What are the Democrats going to make affordable? Energy? No, they drove it up. And in the blue states, it's less affordable than anywhere else because of Democrats, not Iran war. Democrats. Price of food was way up. Why? Democrats. That's why. Interest rates were way up. Democrats. Inflation was way up. Democrats. But now they're the party of affordability. Well, did you see this guy, Ro Khanmancana's new home, Mr. Producer, in McLean, Virginia? $9.5 million? Seven garages? Something like that? No, seven bedrooms, I'm sorry. It's massive. Well, he's going on the air and putting out these videos like these prison videos. Going on about Marxism and only the rich are getting richer. And on, I hate

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3: ABC News, I'm Dave Packer. The latest federal jobs report showed the U.S. economy added 29,000 jobs in September. That's far lower than the 80,000 that were expected. And employment in July and August combined were revised to show 60,000 fewer jobs than previously reported. President Trump rallying tonight in Mobile, Alabama, ahead of the midterms, repeating his claim that prices will go down once the war with Iran ends.
4: As soon as it's going to end very soon, probably right after the election, but as soon as it does end, oil prices will come tumbling down.
3: Cornell University says it's fully supporting New York Governor Kathy Hochul's decision to assign the alleged gang rape investigation to Attorney General Letitia James. It's Saturday morning in Japan and South Korea, which woke up this morning to news of another North Korean missile launch. The South saying it traveled more than 400 miles before crashing into the sea. U.S. Pacific Command says there is no immediate threat to U.S. personnel or territory.
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0: 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The company also clarifying no one was let go for raising safety concerns.
1: The FDA announced it's expanding this summer's recall of products linked to potential E. coli contamination to include Great Value products recently shipped to Walmart stores across 30 states, as well as organic mixed berry blends from Trader Joe's. Dave Packer, ABC News.
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6: He's here. 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
7: Hello, America, the president. We can't do this every night, of course, but he is in Mobile, Alabama. We're going to tap in and see what he has to say. Go ahead.
8: In women's sports, I think he'd survive. He would survive. That would be, he wouldn't even know. Just, they'd be trying to tackle him. He would think it was... No, he's not scared. He's not worried. And give 25 million illegal aliens amnesty. That's what they want to do. They want to give amnesty to everybody that came into our country illegally. Or you can defeat the Democrat communists and vote for more money in your pockets, bigger paychecks for your families, lower taxes, less crime, more Alabama steel, and more Alabama shipyards, and amnesty for illegal aliens will not happen. If you want to turn America into a poor, crime-ridden, communist, third-world nation, I suggest you vote for the Democrats. If you want to keep America the strongest, most successful nation the world has ever seen, we are right now more respected than at any time in the history of our country. And that's with a bad press. And if you want all of those great things that we just talked about, you have to vote Republican. You have to vote for these people. You have to vote for these people. So just think of what the Trump administration, our Republican majorities, have accomplished in less than 2 years' time. Nobody's ever seen this before. Nobody's ever done it. We have the most successful... It's not 2 years. It's substantially less. The most successful presidency in history. You know, my first term was very successful. We had the strongest economy in the history of our country. And that even included COVID, which Biden really screwed up at the end. But that was a curse on everybody. The whole world was cursed with it. But we had the greatest economy in the history of our country. We were blowing it away. You'll see numbers coming out. We're blowing it away. We inherited the worst border in American history, and we turned it into the strongest and most secure border in the history of our country. And in the past, 17.

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4: ABC News, I'm Dave Packer. President Trump rallying in Mobile, Alabama tonight ahead of the midterms, warning Republicans what might be in store if Democrats flip Congress.
5: If they win the midterms, they will do everything possible to open up those borders and screw up our country and do it again, and we're not going to let that happen.
4: The president avoiding midterm campaigns in states with the most competitive races, focusing instead on motivating his existing supporters to vote for Republican representatives. Russia using drones and rockets to ramp up attacks on Ukraine's capital, for the first time attacking Kyiv's huge main bridges, hitting one with drones four times since Thursday. Senior intelligence and law enforcement officials telling ABC News the co-pilot accused of stabbing the pilot during that cockpit attack, then plunging the plane into a nosedive in an attempt to crash it, had previously been identified as a security risk for radical views. This is a...
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0: somebody to help me sing this?
1: Well, ladies and gentlemen, the week is officially over. The weekend begins now. Please don't forget Life, Liberty, and Levin, 8 p.m. Eastern, Saturday and Sunday. Really two great brand-new shows. And I think you're going to love them. We salute our armed forces, police officers, firefighters, emergency personnel, ICE, the Border Patrol. Thank you all. Our truckers, people, men and women in Ukraine, men and women in Iran. Men and women in Israel, you, the American people, red-blooded Americans, we've got to vote. We've got to vote. We've got to vote. You've got to be the Paul Revere's and the Thomas Paine's. It's up to you. Good night, Spritey and Griffey and Pepsi and Smokey. Good night, Zelda and Gigi and Indy and Patton and Rory. Good night, little Barney and Big Marty. We miss you all. Good night, Dad. Good night, Mom. We're holding down the fort. Good night, Leo. Good night, Joe. Good night, Bernard. Good night, Teddy and Lou. Good night, Buddy, Eric, and Tony. All great patriots, all gone. And you're great patriots, too. We're counting on you, folks. I'll see you tomorrow night on Fox, 8 p.m. Eastern, and Sunday night, the big Alito interview. God bless you.
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7: C News. I'm Dave Packer. The U.S. economy showing signs of a slowdown. Friday's government report showing employers adding just 29,000 jobs in September, well below expectations. The unemployment rate edging up to 4.2%. White House Economic Director Kevin Hassett said the trend is still positive.
8: One of the things about jobs numbers is that they go up and down, and you have to smooth through over the last 3 or 4 months to see what's going on. And those numbers are really positive.
7: As drivers around the world deal with record high gas prices, now some possible relief.
9: Member countries of the Group of Seven, or G7, agreeing to release 100 million barrels of diesel fuel and crude oil from reserve stock. The countries have also agreed not to impose any export bans on allies as the fuel is moved around. President Trump has floated a potential ban on U.S. diesel exports, which would hit European economies hard.
10: We're not going to be...
0: doing the export ban.
9: Alex Stone, ABC News, Los Angeles.
7: President Trump making his first comments on the gang rape allegations at Cornell University. He was asked about New York Attorney General Letitia James, who he's long feuded with, taking the case.
0: I feel badly for whoever she's looking at because they won't get a fair shake.
7: And we've learned one of the Cornell fraternity brothers who allegedly attacked Jane Doe appeared to show remorse days later, writing to her in a text message that was showed to ABC News, quote, "I just want to apologize for how things went down the other night." Multiple sources identifying the co-pilot accused of stabbing the captain of an Israel-bound flight and plunging the plane into a terrifying nosedive in an attempt to crash it as 29-year-old Hammam al-Hammami.
10: Sources say the suspect, who has still not been publicly identified, is an Omani national. And while working as a co-pilot trainee for Oman Air in 2024, he was suspended from flying after the airline found he had extremist materials. But he was allowed to continue working for that airline in an administrative role.
7: That's ABC's Tom Sophie Burridge. 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
7: A judge has permanently dismissed vandalism charges against former U.S. Olympian David Hearn for vandalizing the Lincoln Memorial reflecting pool. The judge accusing President Trump of trying to pressure prosecutors to convict Hearn after the ruling. Hearn spoke with ABC's Jay O'Brien.
13: Do you think the president should apologize to you?
14: Yes, I do.
13: Do you think he will?
14: When pigs fly, maybe.
7: The FDA Friday said they've made plans to help prevent future cyclosporiasis cases like the one which occurred this summer.
15: The FDA's investigation into that lettuce outbreak that started over the summer and sickened nearly 13,000 people has now been completed. Investigators say they found the parasite in wastewater and a drainage ditch near the Taylor Farms New Mexico facilities. They say they're confident the recalled lettuce is no longer on the market. The FDA also announcing additional steps to help prevent future outbreaks, including more lab testing and surveillance of

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4: 442 McGraw, 1-844-262-4729. Let's get some headlines and then we'll get to the phones. This Cornell University story is not going away anytime soon. New York Governor Kathy Hochul criticized the Cornell University's police department and the local district attorney for their handling of the case and the allegations made by a former student. She said she's been troubled to learn that the student had told police originally in 2024 that she had been raped at a fraternity house. That language was missing in the condensed statement that was sent to the local district attorney. That local attorney decided not to file criminal charges, but was the local attorney general or the local district attorney, did they have all the facts when they made that decision? Lots of answers, or lots of questions, very few answers in all of this. The unemployment rate ticked up a point today, or I guess a tenth of a point today. American employers added 29,000 jobs, and the unemployment rose to 4.2%. That's according to the Labor Department in their monthly jobs report that comes out the first Friday of every month. The results were weaker than expected. They also downgraded, they revised down job gains for July and August by 60,000. There's no sign that the job market is falling apart, but it's not necessarily hot either. It's a job market where many have said no one's firing and no one's hiring. So it's kind of even Steven. Ukraine announced that they fired a domestically made ballistic missile for the first time in combat. It's a breakthrough for Kyiv, which has found itself in a years-long struggle to fight the fight against Russia. The Ukraine weapon, which could be used to target Russian missile launchers along the border, is not expected to significantly shift the dynamics of the conflict, but this is the first step. They're also working on a larger missile that may be able to reach Moscow. Ukraine has, in this war, has revolutionized combat in ways in which I don't think we'll realize for

0: We wouldn't be celebrating America 250 if it wasn't for a strong foundation set by the framers. 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

0: We are Red Eye Radio. He is Eric Carly, and I'm Gary McNamara. Coming up following the bottom of the hour, New York City judge orders Mamdani to start over with the second home tax rollout.
1: Oh.
0: We'll get to that. 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
0: What are the constitutional issues there?
1: Mm.
0: And there are some constitutional issues that I find that are pretty interesting. Plus, what is white supremacy in Great Britain? Wait till you hear this one.
1: All right.

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10: Welcome into Birmingham Today. I'm your host, AJ Johnson. And so I've been knowing Rick for a while. I had him on my show, was it last year?
11: Last year, I think.
10: Disaster Relief
11: and our Moving Forward Recovery
10: program. Yes, and I had you on, kind of talking about both, on the recovery side when I had you on. But this time we're going to be talking more about the disaster relief.
11: Yes.
10: I got Rick Crowder on with me in the studio. On Birmingham Today, how you doing, man?
11: Man, I'm doing okay, sir. How you doing?
10: Man, I'm too blessed to be depressed, man.
11: Amen.
10: It's good to see you, man. It's been a minute.
11: Good to see you.
10: Yeah.
11: Amen.
10: Yeah. So I've heard some things happen in your life, and I don't know if you want to share it or not.
11: Yeah, I mean, we can talk about it because it's vital to the mission there, vital to the ministry. So
10: I had no idea your lovely wife had passed away back in June.
11: Back in June the 8th, man, after 35 years.
10: Wow.
11: Yeah, she just signed up and go on in and leave me with it. But, you know what I'm saying?
10: Yeah.
11: And, got with her when I was 17, and I'm 53 now, and here we are.
10: Wow. But
11: God took her when he was ready for her, mm-hmm. and she a lot of pain, a lot of suffering, and she ain't doing that anymore.
10: So. Mm. Now, how are you holding up?
11: Day by day.
10: Yeah.
11: Day by day, surrounding myself with a bunch of good people.
10: Mm-hmm.
11: We got the ministries to keep us going. We got, obviously stay busy with my secular job, and then all the things I'm involved in through the church, with the church, and through our 501c3 disaster relief effort.
10: Yeah,
11: so we staying busy. So
10: yeah, and I'm glad that you reached out to me because you wanted to do something in honor of her.
11: Absolutely.
10: Yeah, you know, because is this something that you with the disaster relief? Is this something that y'all do on a yearly basis? And what we're talking about is a fishing tournament.
11: Well, the fishing tournament is our biggest fundraiser of the year.
10: Mm-hmm.
11: This year, we've actually we've done two fundraisers, and okay. And if anybody's out there that's ever done a fundraiser, knows it's work.
10: Yes.
11: And that's got me wore out with the second one, especially the big one here with the fishing tournament. But the fishing tournament's our largest fundraiser of the year.
10: Mm-hmm.
11: And with that, we raised probably, I'd say, 25% of our annual budget.
10: Wow.
11: And it is it's yearly, but throughout the year, of course, we respond to man-made and natural disasters.
10: Mm.
11: And so throughout the year, we're responding to house fires, tornadoes, hurricanes, unexpected deaths. We try to help step in and help where we can, when we can.
10: So the disaster relief, because when I think of like disaster relief, I'm thinking more of like natural disasters, you know, hurricanes, earthquakes, stuff like that, fires.
11: What's a disaster to you might not be a disaster to me. And that word disaster is extremely personal,
10: right,
11: when it gets down to it.
10: But it really is just if, like you said, someone lost someone, or
11: unexpected, or
10: you know, do you know, fire, or you know, anything like, well, whatever is like a disaster,
11: whatever's a disaster to that person, we try to see if we can step in and help. Actually, we blessed to have been able to help a young man who lost his leg. He got infection in his foot, and great man, a hard working man, good night, a hard working man, but we he lost his leg, and then he got to where he was falling in his bathroom.
10: Mm-hmm.
11: And one of our donors actually reached out to us and said, "Do you think you can help?" And we put it together, and praise God, we was able to go into his bathroom and an old house over in East Lake or somewhere, and was able to get in there and remodel the bathroom, ADA a compliant. And now he's got a shower that he can go in and sit down in the shower, and just a blessing. Things like that, you know, that's where we want to step in and help.
10: And that's amazing. And how long has this this ministry has been going on with the disaster?
11: We've been an official 501c3 since 2020.
10: Okay.
11: But we've been doing it since Katrina.
10: Mm-hmm.
11: When Katrina hit, it was the first storm that I worked. And I had a pastor at the time said, "Hey, we're going to go down to Waveland, Mississippi," which was ground zero for Katrina.
10: Yep.
11: "We're going to go down to Waveland, and do you want to go?" And I said, "Sure." And it took 2 weeks, AJ, to get everything ready, to get all the tools and everybody get ready. And while we were down there, and even at the 2 week mark, it was still devastation everywhere.
10: Yeah.
11: And at that 2 week mark, we get down there, and I'm looking around, and the Lord laid it on me to have trailers that are loaded and ready to go at a moment's notice. Right now, we have 3 cargo trailers. One of them is a supply trailer, but 2 of them are loaded with chainsaws, ropes, whatever we need to help people dig out,
10: mm-hmm.
11: in the beginning. And then the supply trailer is used to take supplies once there is a point of distribution set up.
10: Right.
11: And a lot of people want to help out, and it's one thing that folks don't understand when they're doing wanting to help when these things happen. I think back to Helene and the people in Western North Carolina and Tennessee, how everybody just showed up there with truckloads of stuff.
10: Right.
11: It's hard. You've got to have some sense of control over that. You got to have some sense of order, rather.
10: Right. And that was going to be like something I was going to kind of bring up, because like, how do you kind of figure what the needs and wants are? Because you don't want to just be collecting stuff and then almost kind of like in the way, in a sense, because I know your heart needs to help.
11: Well, that's exactly what happens.
10: Yeah.
11: And people want to, and now I'm not throwing stones at all, but people want to all the time clean out their closet and donate clothes.
10: Yeah.
11: I promise you, in a mass casualty situation like, not mass casualty, but a massive situation like that, all of the thrift stores are opening their doors and telling people to come in and get what they need.
10: Mm-hmm.
11: You know what I'm saying? And then you have truckloads upon truckloads of clothes that are just trash. And essentially, you've cleaned out your closet in Alabama and sent it to Mississippi, Louisiana, or Tennessee, wherever, for them to throw it away.
10: Right.
11: You know what I'm saying?
10: Right.
11: And again, I'm not saying that it's not appreciated and your heart's not in the right place.
10: Right.
11: And can I say, if you're going to buy stuff to send, don't go to the Dollar Tree to buy it.
10: Mm-hmm.
11: Unless that's where you shop at.
10: Right.
11: If you're not going to use it, don't buy it for somebody else to use. Had a lot of experience with that, with people going to the Dollar Tree and buying cardboard, essentially. Sanitary needs.
10: Mm-hmm.
11: You know what I'm saying?
10: Yeah.
11: And it's like, you wouldn't use that.
10: Right.
11: You know, if you're not going to use the, you know, four rolls for a dollar toilet paper,
10: right,
11: there ain't nobody else.
10: Now, do y'all have like a list that people, you know,
11: one way it's per,
10: depending on the situation,
11: depending on the situation.
10: Right.
11: Yes.
10: Right.
11: It's depending on the situation.
10: Cause that makes things a lot easier. I know that when we do stuff on the radio, when we do Neighbors Helping Neighbors,
11: yes,
10: you know, we try to figure out what the needs are,
11: yes,
10: in that particular area, and then kind of focus those needs to that will help the people. They,
11: we need to know what is needed in that community at that time.
10: Right.
11: And that goes with a lot on me, and we'll put things out on social media. If we, you know, when we know what the needs are, we'll say, okay, we need water, we need non-perishable food items, we need X, Y, and Z. And a lot of times what we'll do is, like I said, we'll collect for a week, load the trailer up, and go.
10: Mm-hmm.
11: We were blessed with the talking about Western North Carolina. That's been a year ago.
10: Yeah.
11: That's been, wow.
10: It's been a minute.
11: Yeah, but we were blessed to be able to take, I don't know, four truckloads up.
10: Mm-hmm.
11: And bless entire communities. And it was so awesome to see that. But our good friends at Grace Klein Community, their local food rescue ministry.
10: Yeah, I know the ministry very well.
11: Jenny Waltman is golden.
10: Yes.
11: Do you hear me?
10: Yes, she is.
11: There's not one better. And to be considered, to be mentioned in the same breath with her, that's large, brother.
10: Yeah, yeah.
11: That's large. So, but like I said, we've been able to partner with them in times past, and just bless all we can.
10: Yeah. So, you know, we're getting

0: They are a beautiful people and a great, great attitude, great spirit. I've seen entire communities destroyed in Louisiana, and those folks be smiling, helping one another. Mm-hmm. And there's something special about that. But yeah. And we have I was telling you about our three trailers. One of them is actually stationed in Perry, Florida. So we have that disaster relief effort south. And then we have the one here in central Alabama, that we have the trailer that's stationed here in central Alabama. And eventually the plan is to have another cargo trailer loaded with the tools, like we like them tooled out, equipped out in North Alabama, to where mm-hmm. we all have our own region to cover.
1: Yeah.
0: And our, as far as the surrounding states too. Yeah. So.
1: Now, with the Vision Tournament, it's ways for you to raise funds.
0: Yes.
1: Because obviously...
0: Funds are needed.
1: In order to keep the organization running and operational, because you got trailers, you got to travel to these different places.
0: You got hotels. Housing, you got
1: so many different things that you have to pay for. So the Fishing Tournament is something that you do... it is it twice a year or just once a
0: it's
1: year?
0: It's just once a year on once the fishing tournament. Okay. But we did do a color run earlier in the year, and like I said, that's...
1: Yeah. So how does the fishing tournament work?
0: Tournament works. We're going to be on October the 3rd.
1: Okay.
0: It's going to be from Safe Light till we're going to start bringing anglers in about 3 o'clock.
1: Okay.
0: It's $125 a boat, and that's one to two man boat, but no more than two man per boat.
1: All right.
0: And we're going to have a guaranteed first place payout of $2,500. We're going to pay 1 through 5. And then we got $150 no weight. That way, if you suck at fishing like I do, you just come up and say, okay, I'm gonna try to get my entry fee back. And $150 no weight. And then we got a $500 big fish guaranteed. All the prize money's guaranteed. All the prize money has been accumulated and donated from donors. And so we got all the money in the bank, and like I said, $125 a boat. We need as many boats as we can get.
1: Now, is it going to be on different lakes or what lake?
0: No, it's on Lay Lake. It's Beeswax.
1: Okay.
0: Beeswax Boat Launch down in Columbiana.
1: All right. So I've never been into a fishing tournament. I've seen
0: You need to come.
1: Yeah, I've seen
0: some. This is you.
1: I've seen some like on TV.
0: Yes.
1: I don't know. It's just...
0: Right there at the weigh-in, AJ, you would be perfect.
1: Well, I mean,
0: to sit there and MC the weigh-in.
1: I would love this. Hey, look, let me be
0: listen.
1: Out
0: you talk well, brother. The only that. Person I know talks better than me is you.
1: Well, I appreciate that. Because it's so fascinating to see, because it gets really serious when it comes to these fishing fishing tournaments. I've seen controversies where putting weights in fish, which I'm like, how? Because like you got to know where to go. Right?
0: Yeah.
1: You got to know, because, I mean, do people know exactly where they're going to be fishing?
0: Just
1: ahead of time, I'm assuming.
0: Well, the guys that fish Lay Lake know what Lay Lake's all about. So.
1: Right.
0: And the guys that fish Logan Martin, they know what Logan Martin's about. So.
1: Well, yeah, because I'll see these guys, and it's like a huge controversy. They'll go and they'll be out there like they've been fishing for a long time, and then there's somebody in the water, and they hook the fish on, and they bring the fish on, and then they weigh it, and they win all this money, and then they're like, wait a minute.
0: Wait, hold on. That does not look like a 12-pound fish.
1: Right.
0: That does not have the body of a 12-pound fish, and it winds up they got a brick in there for crying out loud.
1: I mean, the dedication. I mean, like you can
0: if you listen. And, well, there's big money in it.
1: I bet it is.
0: And there's big money. I mean, our tournament, this is the fourth year in a row, and $2,500 is nothing to sneeze at for a fishing tournament a day's fishing, essentially, and the $500 big fish last year we had precious lady, she come and she fished with her husband, and this 90-pound woman caught a 7.5-pound fish.
1: Wow.
0: And her sorry old man, and I know her sorry old man is going to be listening to this, so I'm going to say it again. And her sorry old man made her carry that fish up to get weighed in.
1: No.
0: Yes, he did.
1: No, he didn't.
0: Yes, he did.
1: No,
0: he said, listen, she caught it, she's going to have to tote it. Maybe that's all there is to it.
1: You don't do that.
0: Listen, and I said, brother, are you not going to get to eat some of that food you don't mind with that?

0: right, so okay, and what's the okay? Does it matter the type of fish?
1: Oh yes, bass. Yeah, so all that's okay. In the rose. Yeah,
0: okay.
1: All that's in the rose.
0: So basically, it's
1: you're not gonna come out and catch catfish, AJ. I know you wanted to go for them channel cat.
0: I'm just saying, I know you wanted to go for the channel cat.
1: You're reeling a 30-pound fish. Hey, you won the tournament and big fish.
0: You didn't say what kind of fish.
1: I didn't say what kind of. You got a carp, for crying out loud. We got a carp. We fished with oatmeal.
0: I mean, look.
1: And got a carp in
0: the
1: boat.
0: I got an alligator gar right here, you know. I'm just saying, you know.
1: Oh, my. Yes.
0: I guess also I'm out of the tournament.
1: Yeah, that's out. No live bait, AJ. You're not going to come up here with your night crawlers, buddy. But I appreciate the effort.
0: I'm just saying, I appreciate the effort.
1: You done been.
0: I didn't read the rules.
1: Yeah, you know, I know, right?
0: I was just talking. You just said what I was supposed to, you know. You just said
1: I couldn't put a brick in it, right, for crying out loud. Man. That's all you said.
0: You didn't say plaster. You say brick. You didn't say the fish got to be real.
1: I know, right?
0: You
1: know? The Bubba Bass or whatever it was, the fish he used to sing to you. Looked like a mounted bass, a Billy the Bass or whatever it was. Oh man.
0: Well, I'm just saying. So I'm glad we got this cleared up.
1: I appreciate the effort.
0: But it's going to be October 3rd. I should be in town for that. I definitely want to come check it out.
1: Man,
0: I've never
1: come
0: been.
1: Check it. We would love to have you, AJ.
0: Weigh-ins
1: at 3 o'clock. I'm not even going to ask you to be there at daylight, before daylight, when we're checking boats.
0: That's not going to happen.
1: You can bring the kids down.
0: Yeah.
1: You can bring the kids down. They can play on the water. I have my grandkids there.
0: Yeah.
1: See?
0: But see, my kids are how old are your grandkids?
1: 6 and 4.
0: See, they're older. See, like I got a young one, so I'm gonna be like kind of trying to.
1: Oh, listen, my granddaughter, take care of the baby. I promise you.
0: All right, I promise you.
1: And that'll be good. So.
0: Yeah. So now with the fish tournament, obviously, what was it called before? Because now you're looking to change it to your the
1: oh yeah well wife. Well it was just disaster relief effort fishing okay. tournament, but this year it has been our board of directors when Pam passed, and we was trying to look for a way to honor her.
0: Mm-hmm.
1: And AJ, when I tell you that anybody that's in any kind of ministry, and the amount of time they've got to spend alone, the amount of time they've got to handle the things at the house, Pam always stood behind every ministry that I've been involved in, but especially to the disaster relief ministry, because she's seen me leave the house and be gone for a week and a half at a time, and to help people that we would never know on a personal level.
0: Yeah.
1: And she encouraged that, because I promise you, over the years, there's been times that I've just wanted to throw in the towel and say, I can't.
0: Yeah.
1: And she was always the driving force.
0: She was your support.
1: She was support, absolutely. Yeah. And if you don't have it at the house, anybody that's in ministry will tell you, you can't go out and do what God's called you to do, and God has called us to help with this ministry. When we changed the name, when the board decided to change it to the Pam Crowder, to the 4th annual Pam Crowder Memorial Fishing Tournament, AJ, we have a wonderful group of donors. Okay. We have just the most fantastic people that see the vision, that tell me that when their house gets hit by a tornado, and this has happened, and I said, I'm bringing the crew and we're going to clean up your yard, we're going to help you, and being told, no, you need to go where people can't afford to clean their yard up. I've got the resources to clean my yard. You go help where they can't.
0: Mm-hmm.
1: And this family, like I said, sees the vision and invests heavily in the ministry. But I had one donor much like that that said, we want to be a part of this. And so we're going to match dollar for dollar every penny that's raised with the fishing tournament. So this will be our biggest year, our biggest year as far as total money goes. And this family knew Pam on a personal level. This family knew what Pam had put into the ministry. Even though Pam wasn't out doing radio and talking on TV and cutting trees and praying for people, that's our motto, is cut trees and pray for people. I tell them that's all I want to do. I just want to go cut trees and pray with people. But they knew Pam's dedication and what Pam put into this ministry, and they said, we've got to honor her by coming along beside this, and we're going to, like I said, match dollar for dollar every penny that's raised.
0: Mm.
1: So with that being said, Every penny that comes into the ministry goes out. Every penny that comes into the ministry goes to help people. We don't have a full-time employee. We're not overstaffed like a lot of the ministries are. And I love the big ministries. I love the Samaritan's Purse and the Red Cross and everybody that can be on site when we can't. Right. And when we'll come alongside those ministries, we'll send those ministries money, you know, because y'all got an airplane flying to Jamaica. You understand what I'm saying? Mm-hmm. Y'all have the resources to get people there, and we will help we'll help you with that. But at the end of the day, with the personal touch, at the end of the day, to be able to not have that overhead and to know that every penny that comes in goes out to help people.
0: Yeah.
1: We were fortunate. We were blessed when the floods hit Nepal a couple of weeks ago. We had a young man that's tied to our ministry that just happened to come back from a missions trip over there. And I mean, just in Kathmandu, in the same neighborhood that all that madness went on, he was tied into a church over there.
0: Mm-hmm.
1: So we have been able to help that church directly with aid and with supplies. And the pastor of that church, he sent us pictures last week, I believe, of where he was passing out the goods, the essential supplies that were sent, that we purchased, that we got to him. And he took pictures and sent to us. And not only did these 100 families get help, but they got to hear about Jesus too.
0: Mm.
1: And that is the most important part.
0: Yeah.
1: At the end of the day.
0: Yeah.
1: It is, folks know that this ministry and everything to do with this ministry comes from the Lord. I'm not smart enough to put all this together on my own. And to keep this thing going, got a wonderful board of directors, got a wonderful support system around me that everybody does their job and takes their job ultra seriously. I mean, to the point that my social media director, she refuses to put pictures I take online.
0: Mm.
1: And she's like, I'm coming with my 35 millimeters. Baby, we ain't got time. We ain't got to, you're going to have to take what I'm giving you right now.
0: Right.
1: Right. But, anyway, like I said, everybody takes their job ultra seriously. The financial director, the president, just everybody.
0: Yeah.
1: And the administrative director, everybody takes their job ultra seriously, and nobody's getting paid.
0: Mm.
1: And it's all about a love.
0: And I love that ministry.
1: One about helping people.
0: Yeah, and I love that. It's just neighbors helping neighbors, and it's the mission needs to continue on.
1: Amen.
0: Fishing tournament October 3rd. I guess boats in the water.
1: Boats will be in the water. The boats will be in the water before sunrise,
0: yeah.
1: And at safe light,
0: mm-hmm.
1: We'll turn them loose.
0: Okay.
1: And we'll safe light and lack of fog. We've had fog issues.
0: Yeah.
1: Last year, and it delayed us a little bit. And I'm not afraid to delay a launch, right?
0: Yeah. We want people to be safe.
1: People got to be safe.
0: People got to be
1: safe. When you turn them men loose and them women loose and them, $80,000 boats.
0: Yeah.
1: Yeah, with the huge motor on the back.
0: Yeah.
1: They turn loose.
0: Yeah.
1: So, yeah.
0: When do people need to register by?
1: Go online. givetodre.org
0: mm-hmm.
1: is our website. And if you go online, you can RSVP and you can get signed up there. We need as many that can pre-register as possible. We're not going to fall into the trap like we have in the past and try to buy food for what we think is coming. But the more that we know is pre-registered, the better the count's going to be. And givetodre.org is the website. Disaster Relief Effort, Inc. on Facebook. You might have to put Disaster Relief Effort, Inc. Shelby County, because there's a couple of ministries that go by that name there.
0: Mm-hmm. So. Okay. All right. Hey, Rick, man, I really appreciate you taking the time out and sharing the story. And again, sorry for the loss, but I love that you guys are still honoring Pam and her legacy, and her legacy is going to continue on. And go and register one more time the website.
1: givetodre.org.
0: Go ahead and be a part of that fishing tournament. And I promise I won't get on the boat, but I'm going to come out there.
1: No, you can get on a boat, too. We'll have a pontoon out there. No, stop. Me and you can only fit on pontoon boats, AJ.
0: That's true. Look, if you want to win the way...
1: The weigh-in starts at three.
0: Right.
1: Weigh-in starts at three, and we're going to try to get AJ there for the weigh-in, yeah.
0: Well, Rick, man, as always, it's a treat to have you on, and thank you always being here on Birmingham Today.
1: Yes, sir. God bless you, brother.
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2: Welcome into Birmingham Today. AJ Johnson, I'm your host. And in the studio, I have a guest who's been on here before. This time he is rolling by himself solo. Got Derwin Jackson, man. We'll build up Birmingham, man. How you doing?
3: I'm doing great. Glad to be here.
2: Yeah, man. Look, man. Look, I really appreciate you taking the time out. Last time you were here, you know, we had a full house. But this time you're in here and we get a chance to really kind of hone in on what you do. Because not only do you have your own business and, you know, before the show starts, you know, you over here, you know, handling business and, you know, like I can come out here and knock this out and do this and do that. But you own your own construction business.
3: That's correct. Yeah. The name of my construction business is called Jackson Strong Premier Construction.
2: Mm-hmm.
3: We've been around for several years. We do a lot of things. We do everything from just painting to flooring, tile. We build new homes. We remodel. We do it all. I mean, it's not one thing we do not do. So we are a one-stop shop.
2: Now,
3: so I just thank God for that opportunity for allowing me to be just helping out the city of Birmingham, helping out the people here, and just been a blessing.
2: Yeah, so, and you do, you partner with Build Up Birmingham. Now, for those who may not know about Build Up Birmingham, it's an innovative early college workforce development model that helps local high school students earn degrees, also learn skills, trades, do paid apprenticeships, and build real generational wealth through home ownership right here in the community. And how long you been with and partnering up with Build Up Birmingham?
3: So it's funny you asked me that because a guy by the name of Mark Martin had this crazy idea about, he said, you know what, there's a lot of kids that may not go attend college, may not go to the military. They just may just stay at home and they need a way out, just a source of a step forward in life.
2: Mm-hmm.
3: He says, I got this idea and I want you to be, you know, part of it. Sounds crazy, but I'm with some high school students and we're going to form a school and we're going to teach them about construction, a skill set, a trade set. And hopefully there'll be a life learned set they can have and they can build upon that. And so I was crazy enough to buy into the idea probably about 10, 12 years ago in Ensley, Alabama, with probably a group of maybe 300 kids. And that was the first part where we first started out with this idea in Ensley, Alabama. And we the home base was like a house. It was not like a building. And the house was our home base, of course, and where we taught not just work-based learning skills, but also just soft skills, life-learned lesson skills. And we began to have a bond, and we eventually moved to a church down the road and a store church in Ensley. Then later we moved to we're in Titusville now, and that's where we're at right now. So Build Up right now is located at 222 6th Avenue Southwest over here in Titusville.
2: And how long has it been in Titusville now?
3: Well, I'm going to say approximately maybe about 7 years. And I just became a work-based learning instructor the last couple of months, not even a year. And it's been a challenging, but it also been a thrilling experience for me as well as the kids ourselves. You know, so we just go from one thing to another. And every day it's a learning experience for me and them both.
2: You know, all right, so for listeners who might be learning about Build Up Birmingham for the very first time, how would you describe the core mission and what makes this model so unique compared to traditional trade schools?
3: So Build Up has they have a core values and they have core values where they have resilience, they have home ownership, they have also things where they expect their kids and the graduates, once they graduate from the school and so forth, they teach them credit-based learning as far as ownership of the home. So My job is, as a work-based learning instructor, is to give students practice career skills through hands-on projects, workplace visits, job shadowing, internships, and supervised work experience. So on Tuesdays and Thursdays, the kids, 11th and 12th graders, they go to an internship where they make real earn money, and they learn if this is what they want to do, or and later on in life, or they don't want to do it at all. Of course, I shadow them, or I kind of push them toward the construction piece, but not everybody want to be do what I do as far as something in dealing with HVAC or plumbing or electrical or construction type field. Some want to be, you know, of course, they want to do hair or cosmetic or just something else. But we make sure that they're able to go on Tuesdays and Thursdays to an internship and get hands-on experience, and they get paid for it.
2: You know, one of the things I like about what you guys are doing, you kind of help breaking the cycle. You know, Build Up doesn't just teach construction. It also addresses housing equity and wealth building. So how does placing students on a pathway to property ownership transform their long-term trajectory?
3: So I'm going to say this. You know, a lot of our kids, they come from troubled single-parent homes. And I'm not going to sit here and tell you that being a instructor at Build Up is an easy task. I mean, we are there. We're trying to break generational curses and cycles. And a lot of our students, they never own just a car or anything or had the idea of owning a home. So to first get them to a vision that piece of home ownership within itself, that it takes a lot of time. It takes years, it takes months. It takes just everyday, daily institutional training. We talk about it on a daily basis. From that standpoint, we have to teach them about, you know, about credit. Mm-hmm. And a lot of kids have a phantom idea about what is credit, how important it is credit. And so we make sure that we instill them about, you know, what that FICO score is all about.
2: Yeah.
3: Yeah. And so that piece right there within itself is one of all. But not only that, when we teach them about home ownership and FICO score and credit, they still gotta remember they're still like kids.
2: Yeah.
3: And they still like students.
2: Yeah.
3: So they still have learned they math. Shout out to Mr. Logan. They still gotta learn their science. Shout out to Miss Brianna Collins. They still gotta learn their humanities. Shout out to Mr. Thompson. They're still gotta learn things and nature of their everyday coursework. We have a wonderful leader by the name of Breon Wright, who's our principal. Mr. Stringer, he's our assistant principal. He is a man. This guy, when I say he is a, I've never met someone who understands math, can break math problems down. I went to a county school, Jefferson County school system, but this guy here, he knows math inwards, outwards, and it's just unbelievable how he makes these kids understand calculus and just all types of just geometry and algebraic equations. He makes it like tying a shoe, and I just want to give him a shout as well.
2: Well, that's what's up, man. And I got Derwin Jackson in the studio with me. So we see this kind of like nationally. There is like this massive shortage of electricians and plumbers and carpenters. Why do you think the trade got overlooked for so long, and how do we make them, you know, I guess you want to say for the young folks, make it cool again for the next generation?
3: Well, I just take me for example. When I was born in the 70s, of course, and when I was raised up as a child, my parents instilled in me about just, hey, go to college. And, you know, and when you go to college, you're going to get some type of technical job, whether it be something dealing with computers, something dealing with corporate America. And my generation, that's all our parents pushed, because their generation realized that was going to be the new innovation. But what we fail to realize is once we start just pushing that narrative of just everybody go to college and work for corporate America, we forgot about hands-on work-based learning. We forgot about, hey, somebody's going to need to learn once we start everybody working, going to corporate America. Somebody's going to stay home and be able to repair this toilet. Somebody's going to be able to repair this broken pipe and this plumber. So that became a big gap, a big shortage in it. And so we was never ever taught that's going to be a job or a skill set, because I was never taught that either. It kind of fell in my lap, making mistake after mistake after mistake after mistake, trying to fix things on my own, and then understand how to fix things on my own, and then going ahead and applying and getting my license, and finally getting my license, and I became better and better at it. And the more I practiced, the more I did it, and the more I did it, the more success I came at it. But right now, the kids don't understand that just in my field that there's a shortage, but it's a great way to make a good living. And you are your own boss. You set your own schedule. You set your own salary. You just set what you want to do in life. If you have a hard drive, the sky's the limit.
2: Mm-hmm.
3: No one makes me wake up in the morning. No one tells me to stop working. I just start and stop when I feel like it. I mean, my day-to-day operations, I may start at like sometime 4 in the morning. I may stop at like 9, 10 o'clock at night. But my reward is unbelievable. And the fruits of my labor, my kids and my wife, they just really, they love it. You know, sometimes I'm tired, but I look at now, hey, I can retire at a more early age and then the most people that's working for corporate America, because I run my own business. And so I work a little bit, I put some to the side. And that's something we teach our students as well. You know, put 10% aside to everything you make.
2: Yeah. And one thing about Birmingham is such a unique place is that it has an incredible historic housing stock. What are some of the unique rewards? Of course, you know, you got the rewards and you also have headaches of restoring older homes versus building new ones from the ground up. Because, you know, you think about, you're starting to see a lot of these outside companies coming in and, you know, buying up all these dilapidated houses within the community, or, you know, or just paying off families and say, hey, let's just buy your house at a very low cost. You know, what do you say about all that?
3: Well, Birmingham is in a unique situation right now. I mean, and people in Birmingham, we take that for granted. We don't realize that our home value right now is one of the lowest financial point in the whole United States of America. We have most of our homes cost roughly between $250,000 to $300,000, you know, to own. And you take that same home, you take it up north, it's roughly almost $1 million. And of course, you know, that says a lot about the direction where people are eyeballing. They're trying to come here and sweep up a lot of land and start buying and start trying to renovate a lot of these houses here in Birmingham. What's unique about Birmingham also is there's a lot of land that has not been tapped into. We got a lot of land that's been tapped into. I mean, that's not been tapped into. We got a lot of houses that need to be remodeled. The difference is, you know, I prefer to build a new home, but I don't shy away from rehabbing a home as well. Because when you rehab a home, oftentimes you'll start working something and it's a thing. It's kind of like this interview. It's kind of like a mystique. You never know what I'm going to say. I don't know what you're going to ask.
2: Mm-hmm.
3: And when you get to a house, you start working on it. You'll think it's what you're going to do to a wall, but you don't realize behind a wall, there may be a pipe that's leaking that you never thought is there.
2: Mm.
3: Or maybe some foundation issues that you didn't realize there once you start laying down the flooring.
2: Or dry rot.
3: Right. So those things, you know, and those things, when you see those things, you let the person know that you're doing that work for, we call that change order. Sometimes you have a hard negotiating point that say, hey, I didn't realize that this is what I need to do extra. And sometimes you kind of have to negotiate, and you have to kind of like bite the bullet or put your tail between the leg and say, I eat that cost. Or you work with somebody who's not like that. They'll say, hey, you know what? You're right. That is going to cost you extra $5,000, $10,000. Let's add that to it as well. Let's fix it correctly, and I won't charge you for that.
2: So, you know, it's so great that you guys over at Build Up are doing stuff like this, because not only are you teaching generational wealth to the next generation, but you're also teaching them how to take care of themselves. And like you said, when we were growing up, a lot of those skills, we weren't taught those things. So we had to make those mistakes. Right. And as we continue to do the work and learn from those mistakes, now we're taking those same skills and kind of teaching the kids, our next generation, how to be able to sustain themselves. Now, you know, you working in construction. So right. Obviously you can kind of really speak more onto this because you're kind of helping, not only just have longevity for the next generation for their career, but also how is it important for Birmingham to keep construction dollars, contracting talent and property ownership local rather than outsourcing that, from, you know, out of state?
3: Well, I'm gonna speak on that, but before I do, you know, I'm one of the most charismatic, silly guys, there, and, I tell a lot of jokes, and I'm going to tell you a joke real quick. And
2: okay.
3: The joke I'm having, I mean, I got a joke about construction.
2: Mm-hmm.
3: But I'm still working on it.
2: That's good. You got a story out of it, too. So.
3: That's why I'm still in construction, because some of my jokes, people don't laugh at. They
2: just, no, it's good, man. See, I understand. You know, yeah. Look, I like the build up.
3: There you go. So, you know, one thing, you know, I'm going to be honest, I'm a minority, and we had a stigma. I mean, people had a stigma about minority African-Americans in their own business. And they have a stigma saying, hey, they're not going to do the job right. They're not going to complete it. They're going to overprice you. Or it's always be something negative to a conversation about when you own your business as a minority. And that's one thing that really bothers me the most, because I have a lot of good friends who are builders, realtors, contractors, I mean, so forth and so on, architects that are African-Americans. And we do the job right. But because of what happened in the past, oftentimes the city officials, they try to look outward and bring people in. And we got people right here that was born and raised, like myself, born and raised in Anson, Alabama, who can do the job. And oftentimes when they do that, those people, they lower the cost. They try to get people that's, you know, from below the border and do the job, that don't know the codes. They don't understand, you know, the correct way of doing it. And then they'll call me back. They'll call someone like me to come fix it. In actuality, they call me from the beginning.
2: Mm-hmm.
3: And I'm just speaking for the African-American contractors and builders. I mean, there's a lot of us that's good, and we can do the job. I just wish, I hope and pray that the Birmingham leaders, I know they have a certain amount percent of things they have to use to get minority contracts, have to be 3%, if I'm not mistaken, and get sued. But we just got a lot of you know, African Americans who can really do what I do, not just on a small scale of just rehabbing a house or building one home. We can do like just a multi-million dollar projects, mm-hmm. if someone just gives us a chance.
2: Right.
3: You know, like I said, I'm with Jackson Strong on Premier Construction. My last name is Jackson. That's why it's Jackson Strong, because I believe we're gonna be here forever. God give me grace for that. And so I surround myself with a lot of good people. I didn't give a shout out to one guy. We call him Zeus. He works at Build Up as well. He always say, call me King. This guy, he's been through a lot, like all us have at Build Up. The thing about it is he has a mentorship where he goes in and he helps kids, not just men, but he helps them become kings. And so Zeus is another person that Build Up that just does a standing job. We got two young ladies who does a standing job. Miss Mahogany, she wears multiple hats, but she's all over the place. Every time you look around, she's the nurse. She's like the auntie. She's the mother. She's also like a teacher in a sense. Miss Kimball, she's our secretary. I call her boss lady. She's also a spiritual warrior. Sometimes I get down out with these kids, they may have me just drain me, and she'll come in, she'll give me a Bible verse, and it just lifts me back up. So we got like a very mixture of people there Build Up, and it just makes me feel good. I'm part of it. And I just want to continue success. And if you're looking for a school that's educates you, get you prepared for life and get prepared for just a job, for an internship, and build up the place to be located in Titusville.
2: Yeah. All right. So I got some rapid questions I want to ask you.
3: Okay. That's fine.
2: All right, man. All right. So, So what's the one tool in your truck that you cannot live without with on a job site?
3: That's a tape measure. You know, it's kind of like me asking you, you know, why did the tape measure get an award? You know?
2: Why?
3: He went to great lengths to help. Told you I tell these bad jokes.
2: but it's working though. It's working though. Okay, so tape measure is a tool that you can't live without.
3: I cannot live without.
2: Okay,
3: Because I do my, somebody call me for a quote. I gotta have a tape measure. That's the first thing I teach my students, how to read a tape measure. And then once you learn that tape measure, then we go to, and then we understand about tools and safety, and then we start cutting. Then we learn about blueprints, and we go somewhere.
2: All right. Next question is, what's the best piece of advice someone gave you when you were first coming up in the industry?
3: They told me how to eat an elephant, and that's one piece at a time. One piece at a time. Just take it one piece at a time, and when you look back, the elephant's gone. And that's how I look at every job I do. I do a little piece at a time. If I look back at it, wow, I did that.
2: Yeah.
3: I did that.
2: Okay, all right. When you were off the clock and off the job site, where's your favorite spot in town to unwind?
3: Well, you're going to think I'm kind of silly for saying that. I really like being at home with my wife. And she's like my best friend. And I hang out with her. And we do everything together. But also, I'm a part of a fraternity. I'm a member of Kappa Alpha Psi Fraternity Incorporated. Shout out to all the bros, Spring 92, Ada Chi chapter. I'm also a high school football referee and high school basketball ref and softball umpire. So I do multiple type things. With football, I'm part of Metropolitan Football Association. Basketball, I'm part of Birmingham Basketball Association, BBOA. And then softball, I'm part of Central Softball Association. So I'm always doing something. I'm always busy. Got my hand in the fire. That's why when I want to relax, I want to relax with my wife. And so that's what it is.
2: Now, that's a beautiful thing, man. That's beautiful. Now, do you work through these jokes on her? Does she laugh at you?
3: Well, her and my daughter, they don't like the jokes too tough, you know. So, you know, I think I told a joke this morning, and she kind of looked at me and said, get in the truck, I'll tell it to you if you want to hear it. It's a knock-knock joke.
2: Mm-hmm.
3: It's knock-knock.
2: Who's there?
3: Nobel. Nobel who?
2: Yeah.
3: Nobel, that's why knock-knock.
2: Ah, Nobel. Ah, doorbell. Nobel. Okay, yeah, so, I see. Yeah, I got you.
3: So
2: good. Look, I'm gonna tell you this: the jokes are good icebreakers. I tell you that.
3: Well, the problem is, I tell them all day long, and people are like, where do you get this stuff from? You're crazy.
2: Look, I mean, but you're on a construction site, so you gotta figure out like how to, you know, yeah. But anyway, if people want to get more information about the school, and the programs that you guys offer at Build Up, where can they go?
3: Well, we have a website, you know, it's buildup.org, and I encourage you to please come out, come see Miss Kimball, Miss Mahogany. Like I said, we're located at 222 6th Avenue. We're located in Birmingham, Alabama, over here at Titusville area. You can't miss us. Man, we have a lot of things going on. We have called House Challenges, where it's like a homeroom. Everybody challenges each other every Friday. We're about to have a fall festival coming up pretty soon. We're like a normal school, but we're more like hands on. We're just a smaller school. We're doing bigger things. And Build Up, if you want to build yourself up, just gonna build up. And it's a place to build your character up, build your life up, and matter of fact, you can come see me, and I can build you up with some jokes. we gonna hear a last joke. I mean, I could tell you one.
2: Yeah, let's hear. I want to hear another joke. Let's do another one.
3: You know why the hammer got promoted?
2: Why?
3: He always nailed the job.
2: Ah.
3: And all these are construction jokes. I got other jokes other than that.
2: Look, man. There's some famous people that got famous just doing some, you know, good one-liners, you know? Yeah, so that's good. You got another one as we wrap up?
3: Well, But I'll give you an inside joke.
2: Okay, all right.
3: Well, you want to hear inside? You want your inside joke?
2: Let's see. Let's hear the inside joke.
3: Inside joke.
2: I wish there was a camera where you could see this. Because he got me on that one. All right. I get it. He told a joke within himself. And then that was the punchline.
3: Yeah, inside joke.
2: I like it. All right.
3: I'm glad I made you laugh.
2: Well, no. Hey, look, man. I love a good laugh. I don't care. Hey, you know, as cheesy or as bad a joke is, I'm a laugh, man. That's just how I am. But Derwin, man, look, I appreciate that, man. Thank you for telling the jokes. Thank you for sharing the story about build up. And I encourage people, if you're looking for a way to build yourself up, go check out the school right there in Titusville, Build Up Birmingham, man. Derwin, man, really appreciate you being here on Birmingham Today.
3: Oh, no problem. Okay. Like I said, Jackson Strong, Premier Construction, we're here for all your needs. We do everything from the roof to you know, we're a one-stop shop, build up school. You can come to the work-based learning classroom. I'm an instructor. I teach you how to do everything from make yourself a business owner, make yourself a one-stop shop person like myself, and you'll be building yourself up.
2: There you go.
3: Okay.
2: Thank you, man. Man, anytime, brother.
3: All right, thanks, sir.
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2: Welcome into Birmingham Today. I'm your host, AJ Johnson. And so I've been knowing Rick for a while. I had him on my show, was it last year? Disaster Relief.
13: Disaster Relief and our Moving Forward Recovery
2: Program. Yes, and I had you on kind of talking about both, on the recovery side.
13: Yep.
2: When I had you on, but this time we're going to be talking more about the disaster relief.
13: Yes.
2: I got Rick Rowder on with me in the studio on Birmingham Today. How you doing, man?
13: Man, I'm doing okay, sir. How you doing?
2: Man, I'm too blessed to be depressed, man.
13: Amen.
2: it's good to see you, man. It's been a minute.
13: Good to see you.
2: Yeah.
13: Amen.
2: Yeah. So I've heard some things happen in your life, and I don't know if you want to share it or not.
13: Yeah, I mean, we can talk about it because it's vital to the mission there, yeah. Vital to the ministry. So
2: yeah, I had no idea your lovely wife had passed away back in June
13: the 8th, man. Yeah. After 35 years.
2: Wow.
13: Yeah, she just signed up and go on in and leave me with it. But you know what I'm saying?
2: Yeah.
13: And, got with her when I was 17, and I'm 53 now, and here we are.
2: But wow.
13: God took her when he was ready for her, mm-hmm. and she a lot of pain, a lot of suffering, and she ain't doing that anymore. So.
2: Mm. Now, how are you holding up?
13: Day by day.
2: Yeah.
13: Day by day, surrounding myself with a bunch of good people.
2: Mm-hmm.
13: We got the ministries to keep us going. We got, you know, obviously stay busy with my secular job, and then all the things I'm involved in through the church, with the church, and through our 501c3 disaster relief effort.
2: Yeah.
13: So we staying busy. So.
2: Yeah, and I'm glad that you reached out to me because you wanted to do something in honor of her.
13: Absolutely.
2: Yeah, you know, because is this something that you, with the disaster relief, is this something that y'all do on a yearly basis? And what we're talking about is a fishing tournament.
13: Well, the fishing tournament is our biggest fundraiser of the year.
2: Mm-hmm.
13: This year, we've actually, we've done two fundraisers. And, okay. And if anybody's out there that's ever done a fundraiser, knows it's work.
2: Yes.
13: And that's got me wore out with the second one, especially the big one here with the fishing tournament. But the fishing tournament's our largest fundraiser of the year.
2: Mm-hmm.
13: And with that, we raise probably, I'd say, 25% of our annual budget.
2: Wow.
13: And it is it's yearly, but throughout the year, of course, we respond to man-made and natural disasters.
2: Mm.
13: And so throughout the year, we're responding to house fires, tornadoes, hurricanes, unexpected deaths. We try to help step in and help where we can, when we can.
2: So the disaster relief, because when I think of like disaster relief, I'm thinking more of like natural disasters, you know, hurricanes, earthquakes, stuff like that, fires.
13: What's a disaster to you might not be a disaster to me.
2: Mm,
13: and that word disaster is extremely personal,
2: right,
13: when it gets down to it.
2: But so. it really is just, if like you said, someone lost someone or... Yep.
13: Unexpected, or
2: you know, do you know, fire or you know, anything like whatever is like a disaster.
13: Whatever is a disaster to that person, we try to see if we can step in and help. Actually, we blessed to have been able to help a young man who lost his leg. He got infection in his foot, and great man, a hard working man. Good night, it's hard working man. But we he lost his leg, and then he got to where he was falling in his bathroom.
2: Mm-hmm.
13: And one of our donors actually reached out to us and said, "Do you think you can help?" And we put it together, and praise God, we was able to go into his bathroom and an old house over in East Lake or somewhere, and was able to get in there and remodel the bathroom, ADA compliant. And now he's got a shower that he can go in and sit down in the shower, and just a blessing. Things like that, you know, that's where we want to step in and help.
2: Man, and that's amazing. And how long has this this ministry has been going on with the disaster?
13: We've been an official 501c3 since 2020.
2: Okay.
13: But we've been doing it since Katrina.
2: Mm-hmm.
13: When Katrina hit, it was the first storm that I worked. And I had a pastor at the time said, "Hey, we're going to go down to Waveland, Mississippi," which was ground zero for Katrina.
2: Yep.
13: "We're going to go down to Waveland, and do you want to go?" And I said, "Sure." And it took 2 weeks, AJ, to get everything ready, to get all the tools and everybody get ready. And while we were down there, and even at the 2 week mark, it was still devastation everywhere.
2: Yeah.
13: And at that 2 week mark, we get down there and I'm looking around, and the Lord laid it on me to have trailers that are loaded and ready to go at a moment's notice. Right now we have 3 cargo trailers. One of them is a supply trailer, but 2 of them are loaded with chainsaws, ropes, whatever we need to help people dig out,
2: mm-hmm.
13: in the beginning. And then the supply trailer is used to take supplies. once there is a point of distribution set up.
2: Right.
13: And a lot of people want to help out, and it's one thing that folks don't understand when they're doing wanting to help when these things happen. I think back to Helene and the people in Western North Carolina and Tennessee, how everybody just showed up there with truckloads of stuff.
2: Right.
13: It's hard. You've got to have some sense of control over that. You got to have some sense of order, rather.
2: Right. And that was going to be like something I was going to kind of bring up, because like, how do you kind of figure what the needs and wants are? Because you don't want to just be collecting stuff and then almost kind of like in the way, in a sense, because I know your heart is to help.
13: Well, that's exactly what happens.
2: Yeah.
13: And people want to, and now I'm not throwing stones at all, but people want to all the time clean out their closet and donate clothes.
2: Yeah.
13: I promise you, in a mass casualty situation, like, not mass casualty, but a massive situation like that, all of the thrift stores are opening their doors and telling people to come in and get what they need.
2: Mm-hmm.
13: You know what I'm saying? And then you have truckloads upon truckloads of clothes that are just trash. And essentially, you've cleaned out your closet in Alabama and sent it to Mississippi, Louisiana, or Tennessee, wherever, for them to throw it away.
2: Right.
13: You know what I'm saying?
2: Right.
13: And again, I'm not saying that it's not it's not appreciated and your heart's not in the right place.
2: Right.
13: And can I say, if you're going to buy stuff to send,
2: mm-hmm.
13: don't go to the Dollar Tree to buy it. Mm-hmm. Unless that's where you shop at.
2: Right.
13: If you're not going to use it, don't buy it for somebody else to use. Had a lot of experience with that, with people going to the Dollar Tree and buying cardboard, essentially. For sanitary needs, mm-hmm. you know what I'm saying?
2: Yeah.
13: And it's like, you wouldn't use that.
2: Right.
13: You know, if you're not going to use the, you know, four rolls for a dollar toilet paper,
2: right,
13: there ain't nobody else.
2: Now, do y'all have like a list that people, you know,
13: depending on the situation.
2: Right.
13: Yes.
2: Right.
13: It's depending on the situation.
2: Cause that makes things a lot easier. I know that when we do stuff on the radio, when we do Neighbors Helping Neighbors,
13: yes,
2: you know, we try to figure out what the needs are,
13: yes,
2: in that particular area, and then kind of focus those needs to that will help the people.
13: We need to know what is needed in that community at that time.
2: Right.
13: And that goes with a lot on me, and we'll put things out on social media. When we know what the needs are, we'll mm-hmm. say, okay, we need water, we need non-perishable food items, we need X, Y, and Z. And a lot of times what we'll do is, like I said, we'll collect for a week, load the trailer up, and go.
2: Mm-hmm.
13: We were blessed with the talking about Western North Carolina. That's been a year ago.
2: Yeah.
13: It's been, wow.
2: It's been a minute.
13: Yeah, but we were blessed to be able to take, I don't know, four truckloads up.
2: Mm-hmm.
13: And bless entire communities. And it was so awesome to see that. But our good friends at Grace Klein Community, their local food rescue ministry.
2: Yeah, I know the ministry very well.
13: Jenny Waltman is golden.
2: Yes.
13: Do you hear me?
2: Yes, she is.
13: There's not one better. And to be considered, to be mentioned in the same breath with her, that's large, brother.
2: Yeah, yeah.
13: That's large. So, but like I said, we've been able to partner with them in times past, and just bless all we can.
2: Yeah. So, you know, we're getting into the hurricane season, and,
13: yep.
2: you know, obviously there's going to be a lot of people are going to be affected by a lot of the storms.
13: Yep.
2: And sometimes those storms kind of hit parts of Alabama, you know, obviously parts of Florida, going down towards Mississippi, Louisiana, Texas, and stuff like that. How far out when it comes to the disaster relief? Because I know, it, like you said, disaster is defined by the people that's been affected, right? So, obviously, I know your home base is here,
13: yes,
2: in Alabama. But how far out do y'all go?
13: What we do is we serve Alabama and the surrounding states and mm-hmm. Louisiana.
2: Okay.
13: Why Louisiana? Because there are beautiful people down there. And when they kick me out of Alabama, that's where I'm moving to.
2: Yeah.

0: raise funds.
1: Yes.
0: Because obviously
1: funds are needed
0: in order to keep the organization running and operational. You know, because you got trailers, you know, you got to travel to these different places.
1: You got hotels, housing, you got
0: so many different things that you have to pay for. So the fishing tournament is something that you do. It is it twice a year or just once a
1: it's
0: year?
1: It's just once a year on once the fishing tournament. Okay. But we did do a color run earlier in the year, and like I said, that's...
0: Yeah. So how does the fishing tournament work?
1: Fishing tournament works. We're going to be on October the 3rd.
0: Okay.
1: It's going to be from Safe Light till we're going to start bringing anglers in about 3 o'clock.
0: Okay.
1: And it's $125 a boat. And that's one to two man boat, but no more than two man per boat.
0: All right.
1: And we're going to have a guaranteed first place payout of $2,500. We're going to pay one through five. And then we got $150 no weight. That way, if you suck at fishing like I do, you just come up and say, okay, I'm gonna try to get my entry fee back. And $150 no weight. And then we got a $500 big fish guaranteed. All the prize money's guaranteed. All the prize money has been accumulated and donated from donors. And so we got all the money in the bank, and like I said, $125 a boat. We need as many boats as we can get.
0: Now, is it going to be on different lakes or what lake?
1: No, it's on Lay Lake. It's at Beeswax. Okay. Beeswax Boat Launch down in Columbiana.
0: All right. And all right. So I've never been into a fishing tournament. I've seen
1: You need to come.
0: Yeah, I've seen
1: this is you.
0: I've seen some like on TV.
1: Yes.
0: I don't know. It's
1: right there at the weigh-in, AJ, you would be perfect.
0: Well, I mean,
1: perfect to sit there and MC the weigh-in.
0: I would love this. Hey, look, let me
1: listen.
0: Be out there.
1: You talk well, brother. The only person I know talks better than me is you.
0: Well, I appreciate that. You know, because it's so fascinating to see, because it gets really serious when it comes to these fishing tournaments. I've seen controversies where putting weights in fish, which I'm like, how? Because like you got to know where to go. Right?
1: Yeah.
0: You got to know, because, I mean, do people know exactly where they're going to be fishing?
1: Oh, just
0: ahead of time, I'm assuming.
1: Well, the guys that fish Lay Lake know what Lay Lake's all about. So.
0: Right.
1: And the guys that fish Logan Martin, they know what Logan Martin's about. So.
0: Well, yeah, because I'll see these guys, and it's like a huge controversy. They'll go and they'll be out there like they've been fishing for a long time, and then there's somebody in the water, and they hooks the fish on, and they bring the fish on, and then, you know, they weigh it, and they win all this money, and then they're like, wait a minute.
1: Wait, hold on. That does not look like a 12-pound fish.
0: Right.
1: That does not have the body of a 12-pound fish, and it winds up they got a brick in there for crying out loud.
0: I mean, the dedication. I mean, like,
1: if you listen. And, well, there's big money in it.
0: I bet it is.
1: There's big money. I mean, our tournament, this is the fourth year in a row, and, you know, $2,500 is nothing to sneeze at for a fishing tournament, a day's fishing, essentially, you know. And the $500 big fish, last year we had precious lady, she come and she fished with her husband, and this 90-pound woman caught a 7.5-pound fish.
0: Wow.
1: And her sorry old man, and I know her sorry old man is going to be listening to this, so I'm going to say it again. And her sorry old man made her carry that fish up to get weighed in.
0: No.
1: Yes, he did.
0: No, he didn't.
1: Yes, he did.
0: No,
1: he said, listen, she caught it, she's going to have to tote it. Maybe that's all there is to it.
0: You don't do that. You don't do that.
1: Listen, and I said, brother, I said, are you not going to get to eat some of that food you don't mind with that?
0: All right, so, okay, and what's the, okay, does it, does it matter the type of fish?
1: Oh yes, bass. Yeah, all that's in the rails. Yeah,
0: okay.
1: All that's in the rails.
0: So basically, you're not gonna come out
1: and catch catfish, AJ. I know you wanted to go for them channel cat.
0: I'm just saying, you wanted to go for the channel cat.
1: You're reeling a 30-pound fish. Hey, you won the tournament
0: big fish. You didn't say what kind of fish.
1: I didn't say what kind of. You got a carp, for crying out loud. We got a carp. We fished with oatmeal.
0: I mean, look.
1: And got a carp in the boat.
0: I got an alligator gar right here, you know. I'm just saying, you know.
1: Oh, my. Yes.
0: I guess also I'm out of the tournament.
1: Yeah, that's out. No live bait, AJ. You're not going to come up here with your night crawlers, buddy. But I appreciate the effort.
0: I'm just

0: I appreciate the effort.
1: I didn't read the rules.
0: I know, right? I was just talking.
1: You just said what I was supposed to, you know. You just said
0: I couldn't put a brick in it for crying out loud. Man. That's all you said.
1: You didn't say plaster. You say brick. You didn't say the fish got to be real.
0: I know, right? You know? What was it, the Bubba Bass or whatever it was, the fish he used to sing to you. Looked like a mounted bass, a Billy the Bass or whatever it was. Oh man.
1: I'm just saying. So I'm glad we got this cleared up.
0: I appreciate the effort.
1: But it's going to be October 3rd. I should be in town for that. I definitely want to come check it out.
0: Man, come check it. We would love to have you, Dave.
1: Lake Lake weigh-ins
0: at 3 o'clock. I'm not even going to ask you to be there at daylight, before daylight, when we're checking. That's not going to happen. You can bring the kids down.
1: Yeah.
0: You can bring the kids down. They can play on the water. I have my grandkids there.
1: Yeah.
0: See?
1: But see, my kids are... How old are your grandkids?
0: 6 and 4.
1: See, they're older. See, like, I got a young one, so I'm going to be like, kind of try to.
0: Oh, listen, my granddaughter take care of the baby. I promise you.
1: All right, I promise you.
0: And that'll be good. So.
1: Yeah. So now with the fish tournament, obviously, what was it called before? Because now you're looking to change it to your. It was just
0: Disaster Relief Effort Fishing Tournament, but this year it has been our board of directors. When Pam passed, and we was trying to look for a way to honor her.
1: Mm-hmm.
0: And AJ, when I tell you that anybody that's in any kind of ministry and the amount of time they've got to spend alone, the amount of time they've got to handle the things at the house, Pam always stood behind every ministry that I've been involved in, but especially to the disaster relief ministry, because she's seen me leave the house and be gone for a week and a half at a time, and to help people that we would never know on a personal level.
1: Yeah.
0: And she encouraged that, because I promise you, over the years, there's been times that I've just wanted to throw in the towel and say, I can't.
1: Yeah.
0: And she was always the driving force.
1: She was your support.
0: She was support, absolutely. Yeah. And if you don't have it at the house, anybody that's in ministry will tell you, you can't go out and do what God's called you to do, and God has called us to help with this ministry. When we changed the name, when the board decided to change it to the Pam Crowder, to the 4th annual Pam Crowder Memorial Fishing Tournament, AJ, we have a wonderful group of donors. Okay. We have just the most fantastic people that see the vision that tell me that when their house gets hit by a tornado, and this has happened, and I said, I'm bringing the crew and we're going to clean up your yard, we're going to help you, and being told, no, you need to go where people can't afford to clean their yard up. I've got the resources to clean my yard. You go help where they can't.
1: Mm-hmm.
0: And this family, like I said, sees the vision and invests heavily in the ministry. But I had one donor much like that that said, we want to be a part of this. And so we're going to match dollar for dollar every penny that's raised with the fishing tournament. So this will be our biggest year, our biggest year as far as total money goes. And this family knew Pam on a personal level. This family knew what Pam had put into the ministry. Even though Pam wasn't out doing radio and talking on TV and cutting trees and praying for people, that's our motto, is cut trees and pray for people. I tell them that's all I want to do. I just want to go cut trees and pray with people. But they knew Pam's dedication and what Pam put into this ministry, and they said, we've got to honor her by coming along beside this, and we're going to, like I said, match dollar for dollar every penny that's raised.
1: Mm.
0: So with that being said, every penny that comes into the ministry goes out. Every penny that comes into the ministry goes to help people. We don't have a full-time employee. We're not overstaffed like a lot of the ministries are. And I love the big ministries. I love the Samaritan's Purse and the Red Cross and everybody that can be on site when we can't. Right. And when we'll come alongside those ministries, we'll send those ministries money, you know, because y'all got an airplane flying to Jamaica. You understand what I'm saying?
1: Mm-hmm.
0: Y'all have the resources to get people there, and we will help we'll help you with that. But at the end of the day, with the personal touch, at the end of the day, to be able to not have that overhead and to know that every penny that comes in goes out to help people.
1: Yeah.
0: We were fortunate, we were blessed when the floods hit Nepal a couple of weeks ago. We had a young man that's tied to our ministry that just happened to come back from a missions trip over there. And I mean, just in Kathmandu, in the same neighborhood that all that madness went on, he was tied into a church over there.
1: Mm-hmm.
0: So we have been able to help that church directly with aid and with supplies. And the pastor of that church, he sent us pictures last week, I believe, of where he was passing out the goods, the essential supplies that were sent, that we purchased, that we got to them. And he took pictures and sent to us. And not only did these 100 families get help, but they got to hear about Jesus too.
1: Mm.
0: And that is the most important part.
1: Yeah.
0: At the end of the day.
1: Yeah.
0: Is folks know that this ministry and everything to do with this ministry comes from the Lord. I'm not smart enough to put all this together on my own. And to keep this thing going, got a wonderful board of directors, got a wonderful support system around me that everybody does their job and takes their job ultra seriously. I mean, to the point that my social media director, she refuses to put pictures I take online.
1: Mm.
0: And she's like, I'm coming with my 35 millimeters. Baby, we ain't got time. We ain't got to, you're going to have to take what I'm giving you right now.
1: Right.
0: Anyway, like I said, everybody takes their job ultra seriously. The financial director, the president, just everybody.
1: Yeah.
0: And the administrative director, everybody takes their job ultra seriously, and nobody's getting paid.
1: Mm.
0: And it's all about a love.
1: And I love that ministry,
0: one about helping people.
1: Yeah, and I love that. It's just neighbors helping neighbors, and it's the mission needs to continue on.
0: Amen.
1: Fishing tournament October 3rd. I guess boats in the water.
0: Boats will be in the water. The boats will be in the water before sunrise.
1: Yeah.
0: And at safe light,
1: mm-hmm.
0: We'll turn them loose.
1: Okay.
0: And we'll safe light and lack of fog. We've had fog issues.
1: Yeah.
0: Last year, and it delayed us a little bit. And I'm not afraid to delay a launch. Right?
1: Yeah. We want people to be safe.
0: We want people to be safe.
1: When you turn them
0: men loose and them women loose and them $80,000 boats.
1: Yeah.
0: Yeah, with the huge motor on the back.
1: Yeah.
0: They turn loose.
1: Yeah.
0: So, yeah.
1: When do people need to register by?
0: Go online. givetodre.org
1: mm-hmm.
0: is our website. And if you go online, you can RSVP and you can get signed up there. We need as many that can pre-register as possible. We're not going to fall into the trap like we have in the past and try to buy food for what we think is coming. But the more that we know is pre-registered, the better the count's going to be. And givetodre.org is the website. Disaster Relief Effort, Inc. on Facebook. You might have to put Disaster Relief Effort, Inc. Shelby County, because there's a couple of ministries that go by that name there.
1: Mm-hmm. So. Okay. All right. Hey, Rick, man, I really appreciate you taking the time out and sharing the story. And again, sorry for the loss, but I love that you guys are still honoring Pam and her legacy, and her legacy is going to continue on. And go and register one more time, the website.
0: givetodre.org.
1: givetodre.org. Go ahead and be a part of that fishing tournament. And I promise I won't get on the boat, but I'm going to come out there.
0: No, you can get on a boat too. We'll have a pontoon out there. No, stop. Me and you can only fit on pontoon boats,
1: oh, yeah,
0: AJ.
1: That's true. Look. If you want to win the weigh-in
0: starts at 3.
1: Right.
0: Weigh-in starts at 3, and we're going to try to get AJ there for the weigh-in, yeah.
1: Well, Rick, man, as always, it's a treat to have you on, and thank you always for being here on Birmingham Today.
0: Yes, sir. God bless you, brother.
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1: Welcome into Birmingham Today. AJ Johnson, I'm your host. And in the studio, I have a guest who's been on here before. This time, he is rolling by himself, solo. Got Derwin Jackson, man. We'll build up Birmingham, man. How you doing?
12: I'm doing great. Glad to be here.
1: Yeah, man. Look, man. Look, I really appreciate you taking the time out. Last time you were here, you know, we had a full house. But this time, you're in here, and we get a chance to really kind of hone in on what you do. Because not only do you have your own business, and, you know, before the show starts, you know, you over here, you know, handling business. And, you know, like, I can come out here and knock this out and do this and do that. But you own your own construction business.
12: That's correct. Yeah. The name of my construction business is called Jackson Strong Premier Construction.
1: Mm-hmm.
12: We've been around for several years. We do a lot of things. We do everything from just painting to flooring, tile. We build new homes. We remodel. We do it all. I mean, it's not one thing we do not do. So we are a one-stop shop.
1: Now,
12: so I just thank God for that opportunity for allowing me to be just helping out the city of Birmingham, helping out the people here, and it's just been a blessing.
1: Yeah, so, and you do, you partner with Build Up Birmingham. Now, for those who may not know about Build Up Birmingham, it's an innovative early college workforce development model that helps local high school students earn degrees, also learn skills, trades, do paid apprenticeships, and build real generational wealth through home ownership right here in the community. And how long you been with and partnering up with Build Up Birmingham?
12: So it's funny you asked me that because a guy by the name of Mark Martin had this crazy idea about, he said, you know what, there's a lot of kids that may not go attend college, may not go to the military. They just may just stay at home and they need a way out, just a source of just a step forward in life.
1: Mm-hmm.
12: He says, I got this idea and I want you to be, you know, part of it. It sounds crazy, but I'm with some high school students and we're going to form a school and we're going to teach them about construction, a skill set, a trade set. And hopefully there'll be a life learned set they can have and they can build upon that. And so I was crazy enough to buy into the idea probably about 10, 12 years ago in Ainslie, Alabama, with probably a group of maybe 200 kids, 300 kids. And that was the first part where we first started out with this idea in Ainslie, Alabama. And the home base was like a house. It was not like a building. And the house was our home base, of course, and where we taught not just work-based learning skills, but also just soft skills, life-learned lesson skills. And we began to have a bond, and we eventually moved to a church down the road in a store church in Ainslie. Then later we moved to we're in Titusville now, and that's where we're at right now. So Build It right now is located at 222 6th Avenue Southwest over here in Titusville.
1: Mm. And how long has it been in Titusville now?
12: Well, I'm going to say approximately maybe about 7 years. And I just became a work-based learning instructor the last couple of months, not even a year. And it's been a challenging, but it also been a thrilling experience for me as well as the kids ourselves. You know, so we just go from one thing to another. And every day it's a learning experience for me and them both.
1: You know, all right, so for listeners who might be learning about Build Up Birmingham for the very first time, how would you describe the core mission and what makes this model so unique compared to traditional trade schools?
12: So Build Up has they have a core values and they have core values where they have resilience, they have home ownership, they have also things where they expect their kids and the graduates, once they graduate from this school and so forth, they teach them credit-based learning as far as ownership of the home. So my job is, as a work-based learning instructor, is to give students practice career skills through hands-on projects, workplace visits, job shadowing, internships, and supervised work experience. So on Tuesdays and Thursdays, the kids, 11th and 12th graders, they go to an internship where they make real earn money, and they learn if this is what they want to do, or and later on in life, or they don't want to do it at all. Of course, I shadow them, or I kind of push them toward the construction piece, but not everybody want to be do what I do as far as something in dealing with HVAC or plumbing or electrical or construction type field. Some want to be, of course, they want to do hair or cosmetic or just something else. But we make sure that they're able to go on Tuesdays and Thursdays to an internship and get hands-on experience, and they get paid for it.
1: You know, one of the things I like about what you guys are doing, you kind of help break in the cycle. You know, Build Up doesn't just teach construction. It also addresses housing equity and wealth building. So how does placing students on a pathway to property ownership transform their long-term trajectory?
12: So I'm going to say this. You know, a lot of our kids, they come from troubled single parent homes. And I'm not going to sit here and tell you that being a instructor at Build Up is an easy task. I mean, we are there. We're trying to break generational curses and cycles. And a lot of our students, they never own just a car or anything, or had the idea of owning a home. So to first get them to envision that piece of home ownership within itself, that it takes a lot of time. It takes years, it takes months. It takes just everyday, daily institutional training. We talk about it on a daily basis. From that standpoint, we have to teach them about credit. Mm-hmm. And a lot of kids have a phantom idea about what is credit, how important it is credit. And so we make sure that we instill them about, what that FICO score is all about.
1: Yeah.
12: Yeah. And so that piece right there within itself is one of all. But not only that, when we teach them about home ownership and FICO score and credit, they still gotta remember they're still like kids.
1: Yeah.
12: And they're still like students.
1: Yeah.
12: So they still have learned they math. Shout out to Mr. Logan. They still gotta learn their science. Shout out to Miss Brianna Collins. They still gotta learn their humanities. Shout out to Mr. Thompson. They're still got to learn things and nature of their everyday coursework. We have a wonderful leader by the name of Breon Wright, who's our principal. Mr. Stringer, he's our assistant principal. He is a man. This guy, when I say he is a, I've never met someone who understands math, can break math problems down. I just never. And I went to a county school, Jefferson County school system. But this guy here, he knows math inwards, outwards, and it's just unbelievable how he makes these kids understand calculus and just all types of just geometry and algebra, the equations. He makes it like tying a shoe, and I just want to give him a shout as well.
1: Well, that's what's up, man. And I got Derwin Jackson in the studio with me. So we see this kind of like nationally. There is like this massive shortage of electricians and plumbers and carpenters. Why do you think the trade got overlooked for so long, and how do we make them, I guess you want to say for the young folks, make it cool again for the next generation?
12: Well, I just take me for example. When I was born in the 70s, of course, and when I was raised up as a child, my parents instilled in me about just, hey, go to college. And when you go to college, you're going to get some type of technical job, whether it be something dealing with computers, something dealing with corporate America. And my generation, that's all our parents pushed, because their generation realized that was going to be the new innovation. But what we fail to realize is once we start just pushing that narrative of just everybody go to college and work for corporate America, we forgot about hands-on work-based learning. We forgot about, hey, somebody's going to need to learn. Once we start everybody working, going to corporate America, somebody's going to stay at home and be able to repair this toilet. Someone's going to be able to repair this broken pipe and this plumber. So that became a big gap, a big shortage in it. And so we was never ever taught that could be a job or a skill set, because I was never taught that either. It kind of fell in my lap, making mistake after mistake after mistake after mistake, trying to fix things on my own, and then understand how to fix things on my own, and then going ahead and applying and getting my license, and finally getting my license, and I became better and better at it. And the more I practiced, the more I did it, and the more I did it, the more success I came at it. But right now, the kids don't understand that just in my field that there's a shortage, but it's a great way to make a good living. And you are your own boss. You set your own schedule. You set your own salary. You just set what you want to do in life. If you have a hard drive, the sky's the limit.
1: Mm-hmm.
12: No one makes me wake up in the morning. No one tells me to stop working. I just start and stop when I feel like it. I mean, my day-to-day operations, I may start at like sometime 4 in the morning. I may stop at like 9, 10 o'clock at night. But my reward is unbelievable. And the fruits of my labor, my kids and my wife, they just really, they love it. You know, sometimes I'm tired, but I look at now, hey, I can retire at a more early age and then the most people that's working for corporate America, because I run my own business. And so I work a little bit, I put some to the side. And that's something we teach our students as well. You know, put 10% aside to everything you make.
1: Yeah. And one thing about Birmingham is such a unique place is that it has an incredible historic housing stock. What are some of the unique rewards? Of course, you know, you got the rewards and you also have headaches of restoring older homes versus building new ones from the ground up. Because, you know, you think about, you're starting to see a lot of these outside companies coming in and, you know, buying up all these dilapidated houses within the community, or, you know, or just paying off families and say, hey, let's just buy your house at a very low cost. You know, what do you say about all that?
12: Well, Birmingham is in a unique situation right now. I mean, and people in Birmingham, we take that for granted. We don't realize that our home value right now is one of the lowest financial point in the whole United States of America. We have most of our homes cost roughly between $250,000 to $300,000, you know, to own. And you take that same home, you take it up north, it's roughly almost $1 million. And, of course, you know, that says a lot about direction where people are eyeballing. They're trying to come here and sweep up a lot of land and start buying and start trying to renovate a lot of these houses here in Birmingham. What's unique about Birmingham also is there's a lot of land that has not been tapped into. We got a lot of land's been tapped into. I mean, that's not been tapped into. We got a lot of houses that need to be remodeled. The difference is, you know, I prefer to build a new home, but I don't shy away from rehabbing a home as well. Because when you rehab a home, oftentimes you'll start working something and it's a thing. It's kind of like this interview. It's kind of like a mystique. You never know what I'm going to say. I don't know what you're going to ask.
1: Mm-hmm.
12: And when you get to a house, you start working on it. You'll think it's what you're going to do to a wall, but you don't realize behind a wall, there may be a pipe that's leaking that you never thought is there.
1: Mm-hmm.
12: Or maybe some foundation issues that you didn't realize there once you start laying down the flooring.
1: Or dry rot.
12: Right. So those things, you know, and those things, when you see those things, you let the person know that you're doing that work for, we call that a change order. Sometimes you have a hard negotiating point that say, hey, I didn't realize that this one needed to do extra. And sometimes you kind of have to negotiate, and you have to kind of like bite the bullet or put your tail between the leg and say, I eat that cost. Or you work with somebody who's not like that. They'll say, hey, you know what? You're right. That would, they just gonna cost you extra $5,000, $10,000. Let's add that to it as well. Let's fix it correctly, and I won't charge you for that.
1: So, you know, and you know, it's so great that you guys over at Build Up are doing stuff like this, because not only are you teaching generational wealth to the next generation, but you're also teaching them how to take care of themselves. And like you said, when we were growing up, a lot of those skills, we weren't taught those things, so we had to make those mistakes. Right. And as we continue to do the work and learn from those mistakes, now we're taking those same skills and kind of teaching the kids, our next generation, how to be able to sustain themselves. Now, you know, you working in construction, so right. Obviously you can kind of really speak more onto this, because you're kind of helping not only just have longevity for the next generation for their career, but also how is it important for Birmingham to keep construction dollars, contracting talent, and property ownership local rather than outsourcing that from, you know, out of state?
12: Well, I'm gonna speak on that, but before I do, you know, Build Up, I'm one of the most charismatic, silly guys there, and I tell a lot of jokes, and I'm going to tell you a joke real quick. And
1: okay.
12: The joke I'm having, I mean, I got a joke about construction.
1: Mm-hmm.
12: But I'm still working on it.
1: That's good. You got a story out of it, too. So.
12: That's why I'm still in construction, because some of my jokes, people don't laugh at. They
1: just, no, it's good, man. See, I understand. You know, look, I like the build up.
12: There you go. So you know, one thing, you know, I'm going to be honest, I'm a minority, and we had a stigma. I mean, people had a stigma about minority African-Americans in their own business. And they have a stigma saying, hey, they're not going to do the job right. They're not going to complete it. They're going to overprice you. Or it's always be something negative to a conversation about when you own your business as a minority. And that's one thing that really bothers me the most, because I have a lot of good friends who are builders, or realtors, contractors, I mean, so forth and so on, architects that are African-Americans. And we do the job right. But because of what happened in the past, oftentimes the city officials, they try to look outward and bring people in. And we got people right here that was born and raised, like myself, born and raised in Anson, Alabama, who can do the job. And oftentimes when they do that, those people, they lower the cost. They try to get people that's, you know, from below the border and do the job, that don't know the codes. Don't understand, you know, the correct way of doing it, and then they'll call me back. They'll call someone like me to come fix it. Was in actuality, they call me from the beginning.
1: Mm-hmm.
12: And I'm just speaking for the African American contractors and builders. And there's a lot of good. That's a lot of us that's good, and we can do the job. I just wish, I hope, and pray that the Birmingham leaders. I know they have a certain amount percent of things they have to use to get minority contracts. Have to be 3%, if I'm not mistaken. And get sued. But we just got a lot of, you know, African-Americans who can really do what I do, not just on a small scale of just rehabbing a house or building one home. We can do, like, just a multi-million dollar projects, mm-hmm. if someone just gives us a chance.
1: Right.
12: You know, like I said, I'm with Jackson Strong on Premier Construction. My last name is Jackson. That's why it's Jackson Strong, because I believe we're gonna be here forever. God give me grace for that. And so I surround myself with a lot of good people. I didn't give a shout out to one guy. We called him Zeus. He works at Build Up as well. He always said, call me King. This guy, he's been through a lot, like all of us have at Build Up. The thing about it is he has a mentorship where he goes in and he helps kids, not just men, but he helps them become kings. And so Zeus is another person at Build Up that just does a standing job. We got two young ladies who does a standing job. Miss Mahogany, she wears multiple hats, she's all over the place. Every time you look around, she's the nurse. She's like the auntie. She's the mother. She's also like a teacher in a sense. Miss Kimball, she's our secretary. I call her boss lady. She's also a spiritual warrior. Sometimes I get down out with these kids. they may have me just drain me and she'll come in, she'll give me a Bible verse and just lifts me back up. So we got like a very mixture of people there built up, and it just makes me feel good. I'm part of it. And I just want to continue success. And if you're looking for a school that's educates you, get you prepared for life and get prepared for just a job, whether it's an internship, man, build up the place to be, located in Tidsville.
1: Yeah. All right, so I got some rapid questions I want to ask you.
12: Okay, that's fine. That's fine.
1: All right, man. All right, so what's the one tool in your truck that you cannot live without with on a job site?
12: That's a tape measure. You know, it's kind of like me asking you, you know, why did the tape measure get an award? You know?
1: Why?
12: He went to great lengths to help. Told you I tell these bad jokes.
1: but it's working though. It's working though. Okay, so tape measure is a tool that you can't live without.
12: I cannot live without.
1: Okay, all right.
12: Because I do my, somebody call me for a quote. I got to have a tape measure. That's the first thing I teach my students, how to read a tape measure. And then once you learn that tape measure, then we go through, and then we understand about tools and safety, and then we start cutting. Then we learn about blueprints. And
1: yeah. All right, next question is, what's the best piece of advice someone gave you when you were first coming up in the industry?
12: They told me how to eat an elephant, and that's one piece at a time.
1: Mm.
12: One piece at a time. Just take it one piece at a time, and when you look back, the elephant's gone. And that's how I look at every job I do. I do a little piece at a time. If I look back at it, wow, I did that.
1: Yeah.
12: I did that.
1: Okay, all right. When you were off the clock and off the job site, where's your favorite spot in town to unwind?
12: Well, you're going to think I'm kind of silly for saying that. I really like being at home with my wife. And she's like my best friend. And I hang out with her. And we do everything together. But also, I'm a part of a fraternity. I'm a member of Kappa Alpha Psi Fraternity Incorporated. Shout out to all the bros, Spring 92, Eta Chi Chapter. I'm also a high school football referee and high school basketball ref and softball umpire. So I do multiple type things. With football, I'm part of Metropolitan Football Association. Basketball, I'm part of Birmingham Basketball Association, BBOA. And then softball, I'm part of Central Softball Association. So I'm always doing something. I'm always busy. Got my hand in the fire. That's why when I want to relax, I want to relax with my wife. And so that's what it is.
1: Now, that's a beautiful thing, man. That's beautiful. Now, do you work these jokes on her? Does she laugh at you?
12: Well, her and my daughter, they don't like the jokes too tough, you know. So, you know, I think I told a joke this morning, and she kind of looked at me and said, get in the truck, I'll tell it to you if you want to hear it. It's a knock-knock joke.
1: Mm-hmm.
12: It's knock-knock.
1: Who's there?
12: Nobel. Nobel who?
1: Yeah.
12: Nobel, that's why knock knock.
1: Ah, Nobel. Ah, so doorbell. Nobel. Okay. Yeah, so, I see. Yeah, I got you.
12: So
1: good. Look, I'm gonna tell you this. The jokes are good icebreakers. I tell you that.
12: The problem is, I tell them all day long, and people are like, where do you get this stuff from? You're crazy.
1: Look, I mean, but you're on a construction site, so you gotta figure out like how to, you know, yeah. But anyway, if people want to get more information about the school and the programs that you guys offer at Build Up, where can they go?
12: Well, we have a website, you know, it's buildup.work. And I encourage you to please come out, come see Miss Kimball, Miss Mahogany. Like I said, we're located at 222 6th Avenue. We're located in Birmingham, Alabama, over here at Tidsville area. You can't miss us. Man, we have a lot of things going on. We have called house challenges where it's like a homeroom. Everybody challenge each other every Friday. We're about to have a fall festival coming up pretty soon. We're like a normal school, but we're more like hands on. We're just a smaller school. We're doing bigger things and build up. If you want to build yourself up, just gonna build up. And it's a place to build your character up, build your life up, And matter of fact, you can come see me, and I can build you up with some jokes. we're going to hear a last joke. I mean, I can tell you one.
1: Yeah, let's hear another joke. Let's do another one.
12: You know why the hammer got promoted?
1: Why?
12: he always nailed the job.
1: Ah.
12: And all these are construction jokes. I got other jokes other than that.
1: Look, man. There's some famous people that got famous just doing some, you know, good one-liners, you know? Yeah, so that's good. That's good. You got another one as we wrap up?
12: Well, I'll give you an inside joke.
1: Okay, all right.
12: Well, you want to hear an inside joke?
1: Let's hear an inside joke.
12: Inside joke.
1: I wish there was a camera where you see this. Because he got me on that one. All right. I get it. He told a joke within himself. And then that was the punchline.
12: Yeah, inside joke.
1: I like it. All
12: right. I made you laugh.
1: Well, no. Hey, look, man. I love a good laugh. I don't care. Hey, you know, as cheesy or as bad a joke is, I'm a laugh, man. That's just how I am. But Derwin, man, look, I appreciate that, man. Thank you for telling the jokes. Thank you for sharing the story about build up. And I encourage people, if you're looking for a way to build yourself up, go check out the school right there in Titusville, Build Up Birmingham, man. Derwin, man, really appreciate you being here on Birmingham Today.
12: Oh, no problem. Okay. Like I said, Jackson Strong, Premier Construction, we're here for all your needs. We do everything from the roof to the tomb. You know, we're a one-stop shop, build up school. You can come to the work-based learning classroom. I'm an instructor. I teach you how to do everything from make yourself a business owner, make yourself a one-stop shop person like myself, and you'll be building yourself up.
1: There you go.
12: Okay.
1: Appreciate Thank you, man. Thanks, man, anytime, brother.
12: All right, thanks, sir.
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24: Welcome to Truett News Radio. It's your weekly dose of gumption and positivity, for whatever that means. Now, here are your hosts, Tony Truett and Brock Murphy. probably the two coolest guys in the world, at least in their minds. Let it rip, fellas.
0: All right, everybody, let's jump into it. It's go time for Truett News Radio. How are you, Brock?
4: Oh, just lovely.
0: Fantastic.
4: We've got some rain coming in today, but on the backside of it is going to be some fall-like temperatures.
0: Man, have you watched that the forest fire out at Oak Mountain?
4: Oh, yeah, that was something. I saw a bunch of smoke.
0: Can you see it, like, from your house?
4: Well, yeah, I was coming down. You know, if you come down 150, towards the Super Target, Sprouts, all that kind of stuff, you actually had a really good view of it. Yeah. I mean, it was some monstrous smoke that was coming up there for a while.
0: Bunch. Yeah, interesting stuff.
4: But the wind was pushing it all to the west, so I didn't smell any of the smoke.
0: Yeah, it never did. You can just see it out there on the horizon. Kind of cool. But hope they get that under control. And this rain would help with that. Hey, I'm Tony Truett with Truett Insurance and Bonding. Thanks for listening to us this morning. If we can help you with your home and auto insurance or your business coverage, we do a lot of business coverage for folks and work with a lot of contractors, particularly on your surety bond stuff. If you need some help with that, we would love to do it. We're the local guys. We have not sold out. We're still here. 35-year history, work with all kinds of stuff all the time, so bring it to us. And if you like that kind of more family feel, we'd love to do it. So check out doitwithtruett.com.
4: Yeah, absolutely.
0: I finally thought about all of it.
4: Do it with Truett. Yeah, they could actually speak to you.
0: Yes.
4: Yeah, about insurance and bonding.
0: Come be my friend.
4: I'm Brock G. Murphy, and I'm with Brock G. Murphy Law Firm. And you see, if you're paying attention, those two things fit together. See, Tony.
0: Yeah.
4: In other words, it's named after me.
0: Yeah. Yeah. Yeah.
4: But I represent small businesses. Yeah. Yeah. And I might form them. I might help you sell them. Maybe you need a contract reviewed or drafted. Maybe you're involved in a dispute as a corporation or an entity, an LLC, as it were. Maybe you're involved in construction related stuff. I do a lot of work with commercial subcontractors, a lot of work with general commercial contractors. And that might be all the way to arbitrating or litigating a dispute. It might be if you're a subcontractor, get involved with filing mechanics liens, or maybe a claim on a payment bond that you've sold as an example. Yeah.
0: We don't have claims.
4: Well, that's right.
0: Yeah.
4: Maybe you're involved in a dispute. You're already represented by an attorney, but you're looking for somebody who's neutral to serve as a mediator to help you resolve that dispute. Well, I could do that too, Tony.
0: Man, you got a veritable buffet of service, and
4: buffet,
0: I like it.
4: A buffet, that's right. Anyway, give me a shout, 205-313-6360, or Brock Murphy Law at live, L-I-V as in Victor E, .com. And this is Truett News Radio.
0: Yeah, we got a great show lined up, we think. So Karen Poth is going to be calling us from the – she's the head person at the National Maritime Museum of the Gulf, which is going to be cool. I've been to that kind of back when it was Gulf Quest, and really good museum down in Mobile right on the river, and they've got this new Jimmy Buffett exhibit that they put together that I would like to go see. But everybody can hear about that. And then Greg Stone, who's the executive director with the Shelby County Arts Council down in Columbiana. So that's going to be good to see what they're doing. You know, Shelby County, that's booming down there all the time.
4: Oh, for sure. Always. Yeah. Right. And I continue to be intrigued by still what a little burg and how off the beaten path is Columbiana.
0: Yeah,
4: but I think
0: cool place.
4: It'd be interesting to see some dynamics come together and to see it grow.
0: Yeah,
4: for sure.
0: I mean, it's got a great little downtown, you know.
4: Yeah, for sure.
0: Really good place. But man, what a week, Brock. There was a lot going on. I was up in Nashville right after the show. Had to skip out on Seeds last week.
4: Oh, actually. That little one horse town, Nashville.
0: Yeah,
4: nothing going on there ever.
0: Back up there, man, and it was pretty fun. I was telling you, we. If anybody knows where this is, kind of coming down Broadway over by Vanderbilt.
4: Division Street.
0: Yeah, they distillery, you know, we had lunch there. We go there sometimes. And but behind it, the distillery is great, by the way, but behind it is like a side street. And, man, it was packed. College football Saturday.
4: Yep.
0: And Happy Does is this bar right across the street. They've apparently got one here and one in San Diego.
4: Yeah.
0: But, man, it was slammed. Slammed. It's an outdoor bar, and there's big screens everywhere, and just car after car after car of people coming up going into that.
4: But Happy Does Nashville.
0: Yeah, and then after that, you've got Riley Green's Duck Blind and John Daly's Bar and Losers and all that. So that whole little strip.
4: Division Street.
0: Man was popping.
4: Yeah.
0: I mean, it was they had a lot happening, and I wanted to be part of it, but we had to go do some stuff, so I didn't get to be. I was sad about it.
4: Oh, and so I left discouraged.
0: Yeah, it was. But I also got to go by Brown's Diner when we were up there, which is like kind of a Nashville institution.
4: Yeah,
0: is
4: that like our Nicky's West?
0: Yeah, but older, man.
4: Oh, wow.
0: This goes back. They've I want to say like 100 years maybe, but they've got the oldest active beer license in Nashville.
4: How about that?
0: How about that? But a lot of apparently a lot of songwriters and people go hang out there over time.
4: Okay.
0: Supposed to be like potentially the best cheeseburger in Nashville. I had it and it was good.
4: It was delectable.
0: Kind of a cool. It's a joint, man.
4: Was it a big thick burger? Was it smashed? I mean, what kind of burger?
0: I'll tell you
4: this,
0: man. No, it wasn't smashed, but the buns.
4: Yeah.
0: I don't know if they make them or they use a certain kind or whatever. The buns made it.
4: Okay.
0: Just super. And so if you're up there, go try that place out if you're looking for something new. But Brown's Diner was cool. I've seen it before, and you know, it's kind of this nondescript sort of place. Once you found out, you know, what it is, you go, and it's a cool little experience,
4: kind of like our Jack Brown's, right? A little,
0: yeah,
4: you know, for sure.
0: But they had all kinds of stuff too in there. I mean, it wasn't just burgers, but the burger was a big deal. So, we got construction reports this week, put up for Carolinas and the Plain States, because who doesn't want to know what's getting built in the Plain States?
4: I want to know what's going on in Kansas,
0: yeah, absolutely. Yeah. Here's where you can do it at doitwithtruitt.com.
4: Anything going on in

0: past guest interviews we've done. We've got some good ones up there that I think you would enjoy. So check that out if you've missed any.
1: Yeah, that's a fact. Well, as you mentioned, I went to Samford Soccer that evening. And, well, they drew, and it was sort of a not very good one. I mean, they were expecting to win. Matter of fact, they had a goal that was taken away. But it was a 1-1 draw. Caroline Smith, I've gotten to know her folks very well, and she's a transfer out of Georgia, real neat gal. She had a nifty goal. Looked like she was actually surprised by the fact that it went in. I think she was maybe thinking it was going to be a pass of some sort, but she rocketed into the goal. Freshman Addison Smith has been getting some minutes, and she got a goal, but it was taken away. Apparently, they said there was a penalty right before she took her shot. Good first minutes, too, for freshman Rowan Unger. But I sat behind the Tutuses, and they are a lot of fun. They are, good grief, they have three daughters. The one daughter is Alyssa Tutus, also a freshman, getting some minutes for the Samford Bulldogs. But she has a twin, and the twin plays for the number 11-ranked South Carolina Gamecocks, man. Ava Tutus.
0: Got some good genes, right?
1: And then they've got an older sister named Ashley, and Ashley is a defender midfielder for the Mississippi State Bulldogs. Man. And it turns out last night, the Mississippi State Bulldogs hosted the South Carolina Gamecocks, right? So older sister Ashley hosted younger sister Ava. And what do they say about, like, it was a 0-0 tie.
0: Yeah.
1: Right.
0: Man, that high school team had to be pretty good.
1: You've got
0: to
1: think so. Yeah, absolutely. But yeah, it was interesting. And, you know, for Mississippi State to drill down for a second, apparently this was their fourth straight tie.
0: Yeah.
1: Which is good for them because they're getting points. And it was the third time that they've had the third consecutive 0-0 draw. And they were awful excited because this was against number 11th ranked South Carolina. So, you know, good things for the Tutuses. A lot of fun to get to know them. Samford travels to ETSU tomorrow. They've got a noon kickoff, a noon tilt, as it were.
0: Interesting.
1: Yeah, so pulling for the Bulldogs.
0: Yeah. Man, I was listening to Leland's show earlier this week, and David was working the board some, but they started talking about David's granddad.
1: Yeah.
0: And he sounded like a man.
1: Oh, is that right?
0: He was telling the story in World War II.
1: They were
0: in North Africa, and they were getting like a tank attack, and like whoever was in charge of our guys got killed. And so David's granddad gets up on a hill and is like coordinating strikes while they're trying to kill him. They see him up there, and they're shelling him, and then something happened, and he's in a Jeep, and the Jeep gets mortared and goes off the road, kills the driver. Mm. He's got a broken back out of it, but he's down this hill, and he's realizing, if I stay down here, these guys are going to get me and probably kill me because I've got a broken back. They're not going to help me. So he climbs up this hill with a broken back. And I was like, God, that's like the toughest son of a gun I've heard. You know, and I forgot what he said. He said he went into World War II at 6'3", but came out at 6 foot after the back injury. So interesting.
1: No doubt.
0: It's amazing what people do, though.
1: Oh, yeah. Well, that's a fact. You mentioned Aaron Weber was from Montgomery.
0: Yeah.
1: Well, you know, of course, we know there's a country music superstar from just south of there in Hope Hole and Pentlala.
0: He's doing good things.
1: Yeah. Yeah. Sid McKissick used to talk about Pentlala, drop off some of them Cupins. But Ella Langley, she is from Hope Hole. And she's doing great things. She's a graduate of Hooper Academy, home of the Colts. You see that right off of 65. But she's got a song called Shoes in Texas that might be news to you. It shouldn't be, though, because Shoes in Texas, once again, is the number one song on the Hot 100 Billboard. And that makes it an extension of the record, right? The Billboard Hot 100 list, number one, Shoes in Texas, for the 24th straight week. The previous record was 22 weeks.
0: Yeah.
1: He just keeps on rolling.
0: That's amazing, man. Thinking about Montgomery, too, Bibb Street Pizza. Did you see this? I've been there before, and it's a good place, but it's right downtown, kind of. But they were listed as one of the 11 best family-owned pizza joints in the U.S. by The Takeout. So that's good recognition for them, man. Way to go, Bibb Street Pizza.
1: You know, they announced not long ago that the Lakers had been sold, but then apparently it hasn't been sold, and there's litigation about it. But anyway, the price for the amount of interest that was to be purchased, which I think was controlling for the Lakers, was $12.5 billion, right? That was the value of the team. Sportico recently released its franchise valuations. You know what the most expensive, valuable franchise is in all of sports? This is interesting to me because they've come on hard times. This is not a successful program recently. Yeah. But the Dallas Cowboys.
0: I was going to say, I would have guessed Dallas.
1: $15.5
0: billion. Yeah. $15.5 billion.
1: Yeah.
0: Do you remember when he bought that? Wasn't it like $300 million?
1: Oh, something.
0: Maybe $150 million. But it was whatever it was. And, you know, I remember him talking about having to stretch to figure out how to do it. But look at what that has turned into.
1: The number two most valuable franchise is

0: The LA Rams.
1: Really?
0: Yeah, $12.7 billion.
1: Interesting.
0: Wow. I mean, obviously it goes back to the media rights of having that professional team in that market, right? Because, again, the LA Lakers, it's $12.5 billion. In the NFL, the next most valuable franchise is the New York Giants at $12
1: billion. New York Giants.
0: Yeah. And then the New England Patriots at $10.4 billion, and then the New York Jets at $10.35 billion.
1: I can't think of the New York Giants without thinking of Madagascar, though. That was great.
0: The top soccer one, yeah. Like, this is interesting, right? Because soccer is such a big thing globally. But Real Madrid is the most valuable soccer franchise. And it comes in, this is interesting that I have to say only, right? Only $7.7 billion. For the NBA, how about this one? The Warriors are second to the Lakers. Because, again, the Lakers are theoretically at $12.5 billion, right? Based on this sale. But the Golden State Warriors are roughly valued at $11.3 billion.
1: That's a lot of money.
0: Yeah.
1: I wish I had some of it. Hey, Texas has a new tallest building. You know, we've talked about it before.
0: Yeah, yeah.
1: They officially opened the doors on the 74-story Waterline Tower in Austin.
0: Austin, yeah.
1: I think it was the J.P. Morgan Chase building in Houston has been that for the last 40-plus years.
0: Yeah, yeah.
1: And now, though, it's 74-story Waterline Tower in Austin. So Texas has another landmark.
0: Good grief. And it's soon to be eclipsed, right, by Oklahoma City. Who's going to have
1: absolutely man, and congrats to our buddy Sam Gavan. You know, known Sam for a long time, and he's been selected to be inducted into the Alabama Building Industry Hall of Fame. He's an attorney up there. It's the highest honor given by the Home Builders Association of Alabama.
0: How about that, Sam? Man, yeah, he was a classmate of mine in law school. Yeah, there's a you know, we talked about some new hotels that were coming into downtown Birmingham. So, for example, the former YMCA will be, I think, the new Tempo branded hotel. But how about this? There's a new hotel coming to Railroad Park.
1: Tony? Oh, yeah.
0: Yeah. The Birmingham City Council approved plans for an $82 million six-story hotel. At least in what I saw, it didn't name the brand. But it looks like it's going to be, at least based on this artist rendering, a block or two north of Children's Hospital. So, in other words, closer to Railroad Park. I don't think it's going to be right on Railroad Park. But it's going to include retail space on the main level, rooftop entertainment, because everybody's doing that nowadays. All the cool kids. Thankfully, man. Yeah, right.
1: I don't know why they didn't always do it.
0: Yeah, but I'll be interested to see what brand it is.
1: People like being elevated.
0: Yeah, they like being elevated. I like what you said that. Yeah, elevate.
1: Yeah. Man, I thought this was pretty cool. Okay, I've never been to historic Williamsburg up there.
0: Oh, I'd like to see that.
1: But they just built the Colin G. and Nancy N. Campbell archaeology building,
0: oh, yeah.
1: I guess. So, okay. $25 million project. It opened a little bit earlier this year, but I think Clancy and Thies maybe was the general contractor up out of North Carolina. But this is the cool part. Okay, so everything up there, you know, apparently is like the old days.
0: Yeah.
1: You know, I've never been. Have you been through there?
0: I think that I went when we lived in outside of Washington, D.C., but I would have been at most six or seven at the time. I don't have many memories.
1: Well, the cool thing about this, though, they're working on this new building or at the beginning of it, and part of it, though, they ran across, like, the brick foundation of a undiscovered house.
0: Oh, that's neat.
1: While they were doing this. Yeah. So this thing dates back to the 1600s.
0: Isn't that amazing?
1: Isn't that crazy? Yeah, yeah. Like, stuff like that's just been buried. Nobody knows.
0: Yeah.
1: And all of a sudden, they found it, and it fits, you know, perfectly into what they're doing up there. It's amazing.
0: I tell you, it's interesting. Now that you've asked me about Williamsburg, I do think that we took a field trip there when I was in school.
1: Yeah.
0: We lived in Reston and Herndon, Virginia, outside of Washington, D.C. And that reminds me of this, sort of a side note. You know, when I lived there, so for example, in second grade, we took a field trip to this, you know, museum that was right up the road called the Smithsonian.
1: Yeah.
0: You know?
1: Yeah.
0: I mean, you know, you forget when you live there. I mean, it's amazing all the things that are available to you. Of course, that's when I first discovered and fell in love with the Air and Space Museum. I've always loved that there, the Smithsonian Air and Space Museum in Washington, D.C. And of course, that doesn't even take you to, you know, the obvious monuments that are down there. That really is a unique city.
1: You know, we went up and looked pretty hard at it for college for one of ours, and they preach that a lot is all of that is part of your education,
0: for sure.
1: You know, and the kids we talk to up there, they talk about it. I mean, like, they go out in groups.
0: Yeah. Yeah.
1: At night, they were saying it's monumenting, but they go out to all these places. Yeah. It's kind of cool. But, man, you know, prices are up on stuff, right?
0: Yes, they are.
1: And I wouldn't say just recently. I saw somebody posted, I just saw this on social media. Somebody had posted a ticket to Disney World.
0: Yeah. I saw this.
1: Yeah. So they had the one in October of 1971 was $3.50.
0: Yeah. Right.
1: The one from April of this year was $189. So it has gone up a little.
0: Well, I've told you this story, right? I mean, you know, I lived in Denver, and we used to go skiing a good bit. And I remember gosh, I think this is even, you know, to my parents, the testament to my parents. I think this is before I was 16 when they would be the ones who would have to drive me. But I knew that I was going to go skiing this coming weekend, for example. So on Tuesday, we could walk up the road to the King Supers, basically like the Publix that was in our development. And I could go in and buy, you know,
1: it's a great name, by the way.
0: Yeah. I could go buy advanced lift tickets for Keystone, for example, right? Well, I remember being just infuriated when the advanced lift tickets to Keystone eclipsed and entered into $20. I mean, that was just insulting.
1: Not going to have it.
0: It had been 17 and 19, and now it was 20. And of course, now it's like $262. So yeah, it's amazing to think what these tickets are going for, whether it's at Disney World, Disneyland, or Keystone, the ski resort.
1: Yeah. Man, October 15th. I'm thrilled basketball season is about to start. I love this. But they're doing this Ballin' and Boutwell, which we were talking about Auburn last week. Has been, I really like the fact they're using Boutwell all the time for basketball games. But Alabama and Ole Miss is playing there on October 15th, so get your tickets to that.
0: Want to see that.
1: Yeah, that'd be a fun one to go.
0: So Oregon, University of Oregon, they have a famous alum.
1: Yeah.
0: His name's Phil Knight.
1: Yep. He did some good stuff.
0: He has created a little enterprise called Nike.
1: Yeah.
0: Yeah. And Nike is a shoe company, if you didn't know that, or sports apparel. They sell a lot of things. Matter of fact, from now on, pay attention when you're walking around. You might see this little swoosh thing. That's their trademark, you know, for Nike. Well, they made a lot of money, Tony. So much money, in fact, that Phil Knight has just broken the record, and he donated $1 billion to the University of Oregon. It establishes the Knight College of Engineering. Weird that it would be named after him. Largest single gift literally ever made to a public university in the U.S.
1: Except it was broken. Did you see this?
0: I did not.
1: Yeah, the guy that is the head guy at Citadel. You know,
0: oh, was that right?
1: Is that NBC or whatever? They own a lot of stuff, a lot of properties. He announced this week, I think it's $3
0: billion. No, you're kidding.
1: They're taking Carnegie Mellon, you know, in Pittsburgh, I believe.
0: I think so,
1: They're starting a Carnegie Mellon. Remember how, like we said the other week, Vanderbilt is doing this campus in New York?
0: Yeah.
1: Okay, so he's setting this up in Miami, or his gift is. So they're going to build a it'll be Carnegie Mellon Miami, I guess, but they'll have another campus in another part of the country. And I couldn't remember exactly how it is, but like $2 billion of the $3 billion is something is going to buying all this land and doing it. It's amazing what people are doing that have the means to do that.
0: Oh, for
1: and
0: sure.
1: We've talked about it before. You know how, you know, it probably still is a good idea to go try to attract investment in companies to move here.
0: Yes.
1: But I swear, I think if you're a city, you ought to go try to like hook up with a billionaire and convince them to sponsor your
0: that
1: city.
0: Person.
1: And then you know, have some of this stuff happen.
0: Yeah, you know, there's no doubt about that. We were supposed to have Teddy Roosevelt call in.
1: Yeah, I don't think.
0: He's on a safari, and like it's famously bad cell service on safaris. Yeah.
1: But what we are going to do is talk about the sponsors, which we appreciate a lot. The Horse Creek Indians doing some great stuff all over the state and all far beyond that, actually. But proud to have them here in Alabama with us. What do they have, like 40-plus businesses
0: operate?
1: It's amazing what all that they do. And, again, support a lot of the communities around the state and a great job creator, all that kind of stuff. So proud of them.
0: They just posted that they're hosting the 39th Annual Alabama Coastal Cleanup.
1: Oh, really?
0: Yeah.
1: That's cool.
0: Which is, you know, yet another philanthropic thing that you're doing, but they're actually seeking volunteers to be involved.
1: They've made, like, I want to say the lead gift for the Saban Center. Or maybe not the lead gift, but a big gift to the Saban Center. When is that open? Do you know?
0: I don't know.
1: It's got to be kind of getting close. But anyway, another sponsor, Stadium Trace Village down in Hoover. You know, great place. I'm actually going down there today. I got to do something. So I'll pick up some food. They got tons of food options.
0: Yes, they do.
1: A lot of good other stuff down there, too, you know, or
0: Grimaldi's,
1: O'Henry's,
0: Cajun Roux, O'Henry's. Yeah, they got Good Grief Big Whiskey. They've got Ono Pokey. They've got The Melt. I tell you this, they've also got Duluth Trading. They've got Arby's, Culver's. They've got Chipotle. But here's the deal. They actually posted about Rhapsody. And I don't know what these things are. Maybe this is the next Cabbage Patch Kid or something. But Jelly Cats. They've got a big selection of Jelly Cats being sold right now at Rhapsody.
1: And you don't know what Jelly Cats are?
0: I don't know what they are. No, but apparently it's a big deal.
1: I'll tell you what. I may go by there and look at a Jelly Cat today. What if I'm down there?
0: I don't know why you wouldn't.
1: Yeah. Alabama AGC, really appreciate them. Always, if you're in construction, man, you need to be hooked up with Alabama AGC.
0: That's right.
1: They are doing a great job. And they have offices all over the state. So wherever you are, you can get hooked into your local group.
0: Yeah.
1: They always are, you know, having whatever lunches, dinners. It's great networking, and they do a lot of great work supporting just the construction industry in general and making sure kind of, because that is so important everywhere, but particularly here in Alabama, we have so many great builders.
0: Yes.
1: So proud of Alabama AGC, and then Earl Dudley LLC, who helps us with the construction reports and all the cool stuff they do, all that mapping and surveying equipment, but a ton of that goes into construction projects and all. So go check out what they can do for you at earldudley.com.
0: I noticed that Gardendale's about to grow and its commercial offerings. Santos Coffee.
1: Yeah. Oh, really?
0: Yeah, they just opened a newly renovated location.
1: Academy Sports.
0: Yeah, well, they've got that, 1009 Fulton Avenue, you can find the renovated Santos Coffee.
1: Man, I tell you what, Stan Hoagland, the mayor, he's been on the show with us a few times. Probably ought to get him back because they do have a lot of stuff happening out there.
0: They do.
1: But that Academy Sports is going to be opening probably – I'm going to tell you, within 30 days, man, it's about done. Parking lot's paved, everything ready to go.
0: You see it right off the interstate. Yeah. Looks great.
1: Hey, you know the Hermitage up in Nashville? You know, that's Andrew Jackson's house up there. They've got that one, and then they've got on our way up to Nashville, and I guess that's in Columbia, they've got the James K. Polk House, which I'm dying to go see.
0: James K. Polk House. Right,
1: but,
0: for sure.
1: Then the Hermitage is up in Nashville, but they're kicking this thing off with a $132 million upgrade. It's going to get a new visitor, an education center, new museum, all that kind of stuff up there. So that's kind of cool.
0: You know, I'm on the board of the Will Bright Foundation.
1: Yeah.
0: And I'm proud to be there. I've been on that board for a long, long time. And we've got a fundraiser coming up, but it's an interesting one. They've switched gears a little bit. I don't know much about the hunting world, Tony. Do you?
1: But not tons.
0: Well, I didn't know. There's a place out in Goodwater, Alabama. It's west of Alex City, and it's called Five Star Preserve.
1: Yeah.
0: And it's unbelievable. I mean, it's like out of a magazine. It's basically glamping but hunting.
1: Yep. There's a lot of that.
0: I mean, the food is unbelievable, all this kind of stuff. They're going to have the Will Bright Foundation something called AIM for Restoration. It's going to be February 1st and 2nd of next year. I can't believe I'm saying 2027. How about that? 2-day continental and field hunts with gourmet food. You'll get lunches, dinner, and a breakfast, elegant lodging at the Five Star Preserve. It's $5,000 a person. I mean, like I say, this is an unbelievable place. But the proceeds benefit Will Bright Foundation and its Restoration Springs facility out in Fayette, Alabama.
1: It goes towards. If we could get them on, that'd be fun to talk about. Yeah. Remember, we had the Otter Creek folks on, and they do a lot of that. But I remember him saying, like the people that come, they come like these top CEOs and all.
0: We were
1: out hunting one day, and I started talking to the guys like, hey, you know, what do you do? Well, I'm the CEO of Delta, and it's like, pretty good.
0: Okay, so is that a good thing?
1: Yeah. Hey, congrats to my friend Jamie Warren. He's owned Iron Tribe Fitness now for 1 year. He's doing a great job of that, and got some big plans, but he took that over, and I remember it was a big deal.
0: Took
1: it over from Forrest Walden, who founded it and built it up. And
0: good brand.
1: So, yeah, it's a great to see our Alabama companies, you know, thriving and, you know, see the expansion plans and what they're going to do with it.
0: The summit.
1: Yeah. Oh, man. Oh,
0: it was, I remember when it was a hill, and I think you and I were among the people, the naysayers, like, I don't understand how you're going to put a shopping center up there, but they did it. They took the top off the hill and they put a shopping center there, and it's a shopping center that's 92% occupied right now. It gets 9 million people annually, and because of those numbers, it just sold to the Federal Realty Investment Trust for $508 million.
1: You know, we had David Silverstein on with us before, who's one of the owners, or was one of the owners, and Jeffrey Bear. I will always tip my hat to Jeffrey Bear.
0: Yes.
1: Because just what you were saying, in particular on that, I remember one that was supposedly like an unbuildable lot out there, and they had the vision for this thing. And then, I don't know if you remember, but when they actually started doing it, everybody was saying it wasn't going to work. You know, like this outdoor center, nobody's going to want to do that. Why would you do that when you can go to an enclosed mall somewhere?
0: Right.
1: But they fought through all the obstacles and did it, and it has been one of the best things Birmingham's ever had. And, man, I think he did that on several other projects too.
0: Oh, for sure.
1: And so it's great to see all of this kind of pay off. Not that it hasn't over the, however long it's been out there now, but, you know, but it's sad in a way, cause it is, you know, man, all of us are getting older and all that kind of stuff, but, you know, that group had it from the beginning.
0: Created
1: this out of nothing. It's been just a huge asset for our entire area.
0: And now it's a possession of a trust.
1: Yeah, you know, somewhere else. And so much of Birmingham is. I'm not faulting them for selling it in any way. Don't misunderstand me. But, you know, that's we need more people like Jeffrey Bear that live here and David Silverstein and all that that will do these projects and start companies and do all that. We really need more of that.
0: Yeah, that's a fact. Hey, it's about this time in the show that you shift gears and talk about Truett Insurance and Bonding.
1: I would love to talk about Truett Insurance and Bonding. 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
0: Why?
1: All that, because we're the local folks. That's what it is. And we'd love to help you out and kind of get to know you a little bit. And if you like that sort of family feel, that's what we are. We've been around for 35 years. Check out doitwithtruett.com, give you a little bit more on us. And I've been working on doitwithtruett.com here recently, and it's kind of beginning to turn more into kind of what I want it to be, is sort of like an offshoot of this show,
0: and
1: where we talk about a lot of stuff. So check that out, and give us a call, though. Truett World Headquarters down there, 205-254-3005.
0: Do it with Truett.
1: Yeah. Brock, something else here, man. Do you remember Jay Shaddy we had on the show, Big Dan's Car Wash? They are now the official car wash of the Tampa Bay Bucks. How about that?
0: Yeah,
1: well,
0: I like
1: that. They've got building that thing up. That's great too.
0: You know, Yelp, it's interesting. Yelp, you know, you can give these reviews, critic reviews of the restaurants that you eat at, and I think you do reservations, all kinds of stuff on Yelp. But because they're so ingrained in the restaurant scene, they're actually uniquely positioned to do things like, for example, name the 25 best new restaurants of 2026.
1: Yeah,
0: right. Yelp did that. And do you know what restaurant made the 20 one of the 25 best new restaurants of 2026?
1: I don't.
0: Well, it's one of these Birmingham restaurants. It's number 18, and I don't really know how to say this, Janina?
1: I've heard of this thing, and it's getting some really good press, and here's another example of it.
0: Yeah, number 18 out of the top 25 new restaurants in all of the land.
1: Yeah.
0: And its little quote regarding Janina was executive chef Ashley Jackson and her sister Amber Diamond, their daughters of owner Shun Love, are wowing diners with their izakaya-style small-plate Japanese dishes, which have a fun, unexpected infusion of Southern flair. So, for example, they mentioned the collard green gyoza.
1: Mm.
0: Yeah. The Eki martini was one of the things mentioned. And the Birmingham roll, which is sushi, but it's fried catfish, buttermilk marinated Southern fried chicken karagi, and cooked to perfection teppanyaki grilled ribeye, all on one little roll. That sounds pretty amazing. Now, what was interesting to me on this list of 25 best new restaurants in 2026, you know what was number six?
1: Tell me.
0: 1587 Prime. That's out of Kansas City. That's the one that Patrick Mahomes and Travis Kelce own.
1: Okay.
0: Yeah, number six. So on the same list is Janina, right? Number two. The number two best new restaurant of 2026 is called Firstborn, sort of an Art Deco offering in Los Angeles. And then the first one, I just like the name of this one. It's in Tempe, Arizona. Go to Filthy Animal.
1: Oh, that's a good name.
0: Yeah, how about
1: that's a good name.
0: The number one new restaurant in 2026.
1: I'll tell you where a good restaurant is here in town, man, is our buddies John and Jeremy out at the Front Porch.
0: You got that right.
1: At Ross Bridge, man. I saw they had a post. They got some new menu items coming up for fall, and it all sounded fantastic. But that's a great place.
0: Yes.
1: Like we said, you know, you kind of got to – you can explain it more than I can. But, I mean, Ross Bridge is out there a little bit on its own.
0: Sure, sure.
1: Yeah, man, this is worth going out there.
0: Oh,
1: It's not that it's super far out or anything. But,
0: Well, it's down Lakeshore, and you turn and left at Publix. And there's a moment where you're thinking, this can't possibly be right. And then whammo, there's Ross Bridge.
1: But I'll tell you what, man, that place is worth driving out to.
0: It's,
1: they got great food. Cool looking place. And
0: meatloaf is one of these new items.
1: Meatloaf is awesome. They got a bunch of new soups. They had some kind of salmon.
0: A bananas Foster pie, I think.
1: Yeah, it looked awesome. Really good, so everybody go out and support the Front Porch.
0: Yeah, that's a fact. Yeah, I like that a lot. Mobile decided they're going to move forward. Matter of fact, I think they broke ground yesterday on the $3.2 million Mobile River Bridge and Bayway project. Yeah. Tolls are going to be required. The original schedule shows that an Algo pass will get you across for about $3 a pop. But video, if you don't get a pass or whatever, and they just catch you by video and charge you that way through your license plate, it's going to be $15.40.
1: Man, I was listening to Mobile Mornings yesterday, you know, down on FM Talk 106.5.
0: Yeah.
1: And our friends down there. And they were talking about it, but basically, if I understood it correctly, is all the paths now are still there.
0: Yeah, yeah.
1: So, like, if you're kind of well-versed in Mobile and how to get around, you can still use the tunnels, you can still use this.
0: Yeah.
1: But basically they're saying, as they understand it, is if you're just driving through, though, everything is going to be basically pointing you toward the new bridge.
0: Okay, so, got you.
1: But all the locals are probably going to be using
0: the tunnels
1: and
0: the
1: not paying this, but everybody else will probably be on the bridge. But I think, I love building. I love seeing stuff go up. So I can't wait to see this bridge.
0: It's interesting to me. We just mentioned that the entire summit just went for $530
1: million,
0: or $508 million. Six times that is the cost of this bridge and bayway project. I mean, that's astounding to me.
1: Yeah. Yeah. Think about having to go across.
0: Oh, yeah.
1: You know, a bay. I mean, I don't know what all goes into it, but that's awesome.
0: Have you been to Bow and Arrow in Auburn?
1: Yes, I have. I went to the original one. They've got a new one now. I think that's open or opening.
0: That's what I was saying. Yeah, they've got a second one coming up. So five-time James Beard Award semifinalist David Bancroft, he expands on his original location, which is still there. It's on East Sanford Avenue. But they're building a second location at 2298 East University Drive. This one's going to seat 240 people. It's going to have two levels, Tony. There's a bar upstairs with private event space there. They're going to add the Blue Bonnet Market at some point. And that's interesting because it's going to be like old-fashioned grab-and-go outlet to act as waiting room and a destination of its own. I get the idea. It's sort of like Cracker Barrel. You know, they're going to have that kind of thing, this Blue Bonnet Market. But it's a blend of South Texas smokehouse traditions and Mexican influences. It's barbecue Mex, as they call it. Yeah.
1: Yeah.
0: Yeah, for sure. And also, I thought this was cool. Birmingham Business Journal saluted the Dreamland CEO, Betsy McAtee. Huh? Uh-oh. I'm off. I'm not there. Oh, okay. It's a cool article that celebrates her climb up the company ladder. It started as a survey 26 years ago. She was a server. And but she's made it all the way up the company ladder. So the business Birmingham Business Journal has saluted Betsy McAtee for that climb.
1: Yeah. Well, hey, let's go to the Truitt Insurance and Bonding Hotline and talk with Greg Stone.
0: Greg, yes. How are you?
1: Greg,
0: thanks for joining us.
2: Hey,
1: there you are.
2: We're talking about Hey, man. Good to hear from you. If I knew y'all were talking about barbecue, I would have called in a lot sooner.
1: Yeah, yeah. Man, we got some great stuff around here. Like we tell everybody, thanks for getting up early on a weekend and talking with us. But, man, tell us a little bit. We were talking about so much stuff goes on down in Shelby County anyway that, you know, give us a little backdrop on what y'all got going.
2: Well, man, I'll be glad to. Hey, we're the Shelby County Arts Council down in Columbiana, Alabama, a great small hometown kind of place. If you've never been to Columbiana, come on down.
0: Yes,
2: and
0: it's
2: what
0: good.
2: We do at the Arts Council, my friend, is we support, nurture, and promote the arts and cultural opportunities in Shelby County and the areas around Shelby County. And there's a few different ways we do it. We have art education.
0: Yes.
2: And that's music education, art education, outreach. We outreach to the juvenile detention center, the schools in our area. We have free gallery exhibitions, theater performances. We're involved in community. In fact, last night we had a Led Zeppelin acoustic tribute band in. It did an awesome job. A lot of guys from Black Jacket Symphony were there playing in the band. So we do a lot of cool stuff.
1: Man, I hate I missed that.
0: Yeah, it looked really cool. I hate I missed it too. Yeah, was it called Braun Your Hour or something like that?
2: Man, it took me a while to get that one, too.
1: Braun Yar. Yeah.
0: Braun Yar.
2: Trust me, I had to ask a lot of times on that one. But they were incredible, man. They were incredible. So, you know, that's what we're kind of doing. And, you know, as of right now, we've got a beautiful exhibit in. It's about to come down called Color and Sound that's designed for people with visual impairments. So you can come in, actually, rare thing in a gallery, and it's free. You just show up. You can touch the art. It's about to come down. I wish I'd been on air with you guys about a month ago. I would have definitely promoted that one big time. But people can come in, touch the art, enjoy it. We just got a lot of cool stuff going on, man. And we're all about promoting the arts and cultural opportunities in the area, man.
1: Man, how does that work? Do y'all track it down or do people contact you and say, we're doing this? Or how do you find, what you do?
2: Well, man, we've got a wonderful young lady, Lindsay Dias, that works for us as our gallery curator. She reaches out and gets these folks in and gets it organized. And I've been there for a while, and that's a lot of behind-the-scenes moving wheels to get, the art up on the walls. And this one that's going on right now, this is her personal curation. She brought all the artists in, and it's some cool stuff. But we have some consistent things come up, like the Robin Mintz art shows coming up for adult artists. very soon. The Helen Keller Art Show starts. It's a tour of the state of Alabama in our own gallery. We have a high school juried art show coming up. We got things coming up all the time, and it's beautiful. So absolutely, man.
0: Well, folks, you're listening to Truett News Radio. We're on the air right now with Greg Stone, the executive director of the Shelby County Arts Council. Notice that there's memberships and donations if you get onto the website. Tell me a little bit about the memberships and what that brings.
2: Well, there's different levels of memberships. You can be in as low as $50 a year. You can go up to a lifetime membership of all the way up to $1,500 a year. Those memberships get you discounts off tickets to the shows like we just talked about in our song theater. And also other opportunities to be a part of what we do. Memberships are great. They help us out a whole lot and help provide what we do because we're a 501c3 nonprofit. Mm. So any little bit of help we can get financially is always beneficial to us. We also have an incredible group of volunteers that step up and do a lot of work behind the scenes for us for free. So we just got a lot of great folks plugged into what we're doing.
1: Yeah. Ben, kind of as a career path, I always love hearing this. How did you end up, you know, getting to where you are running this?
2: Well, that's a good question. And I kind of wonder that sometimes myself. How did I get here? But I started my career a long time ago as an educator. And after 28 years in education, I retired and I told my wife, hey, I'm going to work part time. And Bruce Andrews, the former director, executive director of the Arts Council, is a friend of mine. He said, well, come down here and work part time for me. And I thought, yeah, man, I'd be glad to. And I did that for a while. And then I moved on to some other things. And then when Bruce retired, you know, I decided to step back into the Shelby County Arts Council and have enjoyed being a part of the community and enjoyed what we're doing ever since. So that's kind of the direction I went in, started in the education world and wound up as the executive director of Shelby County Arts Council.
1: Yeah. Are there like programs? I mean, are y'all real active trying to get, you know, younger people involved in the arts?
2: Absolutely. We have, you know, of course we have private lessons for painting, drawing, sculpture, stained glass, pottery, all kinds of stuff on music, with guitar, piano, even ukulele if it makes you happy, drums, music production. But in the summertime, and theater as well, I don't want to leave my theater department out because Nina Rios does a great job with that.
0: Yeah.
2: But our theater department as well is a heavy, strong children's theater department. But in the summertime, we have children's camps. And in those camps, they do art. We have theater. We have musical stuff for kids. So there is a lot of different ways for kids in the area to plug in and be a part of this. So if you love the arts and if you have a kid that loves the arts, send them down our way or check our website out. There's going to be something there for you that you're going to like.
0: Well, now, if you're an adult and you love the arts and you're interested in expanding what you love about the arts, I noticed that there are classes. And what are those all about?
2: Well, absolutely. So the adults, you know, have every same opportunity that the children do, believe it or not. We serve you from if you can walk and talk all the way to however old you want to be. We got something for you there. So all those same opportunities are there. So adults come in all the time, take piano lessons as adults, guitar lessons. They produce music. They also come in and do painting. A lot of adults come in and paint or do pottery and all those kind of cool things. We also have a metal foundry and forge area too. So
0: oh,
2: you
0: that's
2: can get
0: cool.
2: back there and make metal work. And Nelson Grice is our resident artist, and he does a great job of teaching people, you know, those different skills as well. So the adults have a great opportunity to plug in. And especially if you're an older adult and you've got some free time during the day, we have a lot of daytime classes as well. So we'd love to have you come down and be a part of what we're doing that way too. So absolutely.
1: Well, I'll tell you what, we need to get in there and see the Alabama Troubadours. They're coming up on October 30th. That'd be a pretty good show.
0: I like that.
1: And Rick Carter in the middle of that.
0: Yeah, for sure.
1: He's been around forever. Man, before we let you run, tell everybody how they can run you down, website, and all that kind of stuff.
2: All right. So if you want to get in touch with us, ShelbyCountyArtsCouncil.com. You can Google Shelby County Arts Council and get us, or you can call us at 205-669-0044. And like you said, we got some great shows. Alabama Troubadours coming up doing Songwriters of the 70s. Sugarcane James coming soon. At the Congress, Sean of the South, Sean Dietrich.
0: Yes.
2: And we just booked the Kleb release coming in December. So definitely check us out. We got some incredible shows coming up. And I just want to make sure I say this before we go. When you get a ticket to our show, which you'll check the prices and you'll see they're pretty reasonably priced. That includes free parking and free beverages, which is beer, wine, soda, and water.
0: Oh, wow.
1: Man, we're there.
2: We'll take care of you, bro. We'll take care of you, man.
1: That's awesome. Well, thanks so much for coming on, man. Enjoy your weekend.
2: Hey, you guys too. Hey, guys, thanks for having me on the show. And anytime, reach out and, hey, shoot me a text or something later. I'll hook you up with some tickets, guys. I'll make sure you get out.
1: Oh, God, you're our favorite now. All right, we'll talk to you. See ya.
2: All right. Bye, man.
0: Yeah, that's Greg Stone. He's the executive director of the Shelby County Arts Council. And you can check them out at Shelby County Arts Council. That's CIL.com. Or you can give him a shout at 205-669-0044. I like some of these shows coming up, including Shaun really of the South.
1: I'd love to just go see like where they do them at. I love the facilities and all. But man, here's a reminder. November 15th, the Keesler Federal Battleship 12K is coming up in Mobile. All you runners out there, that sounds like a challenge.
0: Well, I was going to go down to that, but I pulled a bicep or something like that. I don't know what it is. Yeah. You know, when we first started doing this show, we were really interested in some of these funny high school mascots.
1: Yeah.
0: And I was telling you this morning, I'm not so sure we don't have a little bit of a Truett News Radio curse or something, because I was looking back.
1: Well,
0: to
1: this
0: see
1: level
0: how,
1: of exposure will do that to you.
0: I didn't know. It's interesting. You know, one of my favorites was Polka West Virginia. They're the Polka Dots.
1: That's
0: the Dots.
1: Still, I think, the greatest name I've heard.
0: Well, they took it on the chin from Braxton County. They came in, they did the Eagles and beat our Dots 47-8. Yuma was one of my favorites as well. They were the Criminals. If you recall, when they first started their high school, the only building available was the former jail. So whenever they would go on the road and play athletic events, everybody would just call them the Criminals. And they're like, yeah, that's cool. We're the Criminals. So the Yuma Criminals took it on the chin from the Gila Ridge, whatever they are, 49-0. And the Speedway Spark Plugs took it on the chin from Indian Creek, 42-7. Now, this is one that's good. But we didn't talk about them originally. Only recently in the last year, I think, did I mention the Sleepy Hollow Horsemen.
1: That's a great name.
0: And they're led onto the field literally by a headless horseman on a horse. I don't understand how they ever lose a home game as a result of that. And in fact, they didn't lose last night, though they were on the road. Sleepy Hollow beat Tappan Zee. Tappan Zee, 20-7. I looked up Tappan Zee. They're the Dutchmen, and they got a pretty cool little logo. It's like a ship with a TZ on the mainsail. Yeah, how about that? The Tappan Zee Dutchmen took it on the chin by our Sleepy Hollow Horsemen.
1: Yeah, man, I love this. You know, we talk about family-owned businesses and all on here. Murphy Family Restaurants down in Enterprise is, I think, where they're out of. But they're a McDonald's franchisee down there. And, man, look at the difference, like, just one family company can make. They've now got 36 restaurants across 25 communities, almost $350,000 in donation to Ronald McDonald House charities, you know, helping people out. Do apparently the tuition match, you know, for their employees, all that. That's amazing. I just wanted to shout them out. We're going to start trying to do some more of that as we go forward.
0: Hilton has opened new Placemaker. And when I say Placemaker, it's all one word, but there's no E at the end because you got to be cool. So it's Placemaker KR. Placemaker KR. Yep. Placemaker apartment hotel locations. It's like a hotel, but it's got apartment amenities. Anyway, there's two new locations that they've opened up. The original two were in Atlanta and Salt Lake City, but these next two, third and fourth locations, are Pittsburgh, the Steel City, right? And Huntsville.
1: I still haven't been to Pittsburgh, and I hear it's a fantastic
0: place. It's really
1: place.
0: Cool.
1: Everybody says that.
0: But Huntsville, they said it's within a luxury apartment building near Mid-City District. It's apartment-style amenities, outdoor pool, 24-hour fitness center, 24 hours, and versatile spaces for meetings and events. But I think that's pretty cool that basically the fourth or third, as it were, Placemaker apart hotel location under Hilton includes Huntsville, because everybody realizes some really important things are going on up there in Huntsville.
1: Yeah, man. Well, there's a lot of stuff going on everywhere. I'm going to hit you with a construction report. Rayburn General Contractors out of Auburn, they're working on that big Margaritaville resort down in Orange Beach, and it's coming together. C-Sharp Company, they're like commercial waterproofing, you know, company, but they had a cool picture. They're working on the Bel Air Tower in Mobile, so they got, you know, the platform things coming down on the windows, but they do work all over. Wayne's Acoustical and Drywall up, I think they're in Huntsville, but working on Limestone County High School renovation project with Consolidated Construction Company. Our friend Bill Sanford and his Banner Industrial Construction team, they got up the new staircase that wraps around the elevator tower there at that the bridge, the pedestrian bridge in Vestavia. That's one step closer to that thing finally being done. Yeah. And then Pensacola-based Dominguez Design Build, they finished up the Recreation and Aquatic Center project over in Rainbow City. Neat. So they got brand new stuff in Rainbow City. So congrats to everybody for doing a good job.
0: Tony, I went into the time machine.
1: Oh, what's in there?
0: I landed in 1980.
1: Oh, man, great
0: October
1: year.
0: 3rd, 1980.
1: Miracle on Ice.
0: Well, that's right. That's right. But it wasn't October 3rd wasn't the Miracle of Ice. It was earlier that year. But you know what the number one movie was? This is a trick question. And if you get this, literally, I will give you ice cream for free for the rest of your life.
1: No.
0: Hopscotch.
1: I would have never got that.
0: It was the first of 2 weeks. It was Walter Matthau and Glenda Jackson. Apparently, it was a comedy spy film. I'd never heard of it. But it was followed after the second week. So it was this week was the first, and then it was one more week at number one. And then Private Benjamin was number one for 8 weeks. Benjamin. Flash Gordon was number one for a week thereafter. And then to close out the year, the last 3 weeks of the year, number one was Stir Crazy. Richard Pryor, Gene Wilder. That's right. We bad. Uh-huh, we know we bad. Anyway, top songs. Number five was Looking for Love and All Wrong, Johnny Lee. Number four was Sailing by Christopher Cross. Sailing takes me away.
1: Never liked that one.
0: Yeah, well, and then Queen was rocking Another One Bites the Dust. Another One Bites the Dust. And then Air Supply.
1: It was still
0: roller skating time. You know what I mean?
1: Man,
0: I remember in 1980, as a matter of fact, I roller skated to this song with Therese Goodlett out of Omaha. Therese Goodlett.
1: Yes.
0: Yeah. All Out of Love. Air Supply. I'm all out of love.
1: Yeah.
0: I'm so lost
1: did
0: without
1: you.
0: You
1: just like that.
0: Oh,
1: when
0: I did.
1: Skating?
0: I wonder why it never worked out. I couldn't skate backwards. So I had
1: that was hard.
0: Yeah. I had the problem of when I skated with Therese Goodlett at 10 years old, I had to hold her hands and we both had to skate forward. Anyway, Diana Ross had the number one song. She was Upside Down. The cover was Muhammad Ali, and it was interesting because he's kind of looking at the
1: older.
0: The camera, and there's a big quote, and what he says is he's no Liston, he's no Frazier, he's only Larry Holmes, by the way, former spar partner, and he's nothing. I can see it now. Pop, pop, bam. Holmes is down 8, 9, 10 for the world record setting, never to be broken fourth time. Muhammad Ali is the heavyweight champion of the world, et cetera, et cetera. It literally says on the front. Anyway, as it turns out, last week
1: Holmes
0: we talked about.
1: Good.
0: No, we talked about last week that Ali had beat Leon Spinks in a rematch to regain the WBA heavyweight title for a third time. That was a record, if I'm not mistaken. And he retired immediately after that. So he had told the press in the beginning of 1980, you know, just a little less than 2 years later, that he was 75% sure that he was going to return. There was an interesting thing about he was going to fight so-and-so, but that person lost, blah, blah, blah. So they decide that he's going to fight Larry Holmes on September 2nd.
1: Yeah.
0: Ali was going to make $8 million. Holmes was going to make $6 million. And this was the reigning cover. See, they didn't have a new cover by then. So what happened was, people were worried about Ali and his health. Mm-hmm. And the Nevada State Athletic Commission was so worried, in fact, that they required Ali to go do an examination at Minnesota's Mayo Clinic before granting him a boxing license, like as a prerequisite. Like, we're not sure that you're healthy enough to fight. And it's interesting that the neurologic report said he had a slight degree of missing when he tried to touch his finger to his nose. Mm. He had difficulty coordinating his speaking muscles. And he did not hop on one foot with the expected agility.
1: Yeah.
0: And apparently that neuro report was not released to the press, not surprisingly. But the report ends up saying there's no specific findings to prohibit Ali from fighting. Well, he ends up going in to the 10th round against Larry Holmes, and they stop the fight before it even starts at the 10th round. It's a technical knockout. Now, Holmes was so worried about Ali that he literally was saying Ali can't defend himself. He tried to have the fight stop with the ref, and the ref reprimanded him, for heaven's sakes. This has gone down, as they said, you know, one of the biggest tragedies. Apparently, the commentators were just all over what a terrible, terrible idea this was to put this thing together. But that was what was going on, and that was the cover. Interestingly, 2 weeks in a row at totally random, I go from 78 to 80. Both of them are the cover of Muhammad Ali, and there's kind of the rest of his story.
1: Man, both of those guys are like legends, knew each other. I mean, I don't know. Man, hiring Cindy Martin and the Birmingham Now team, they've got a new thing popping up, Mobile Bay Now. You know, they do the one up in Huntsville but they're going to do Mobile Bay Now, and that's going to be awesome. But they need a business development manager to kind of head that up, so get in touch with them, and that would be a great job. Be fun.
0: New York Times had their 50 favorite restaurants in the U.S. list released just recently. 50 favorite restaurants in the U.S., according to the New York Times. And Alabama had a few of them on there.
1: Oh, man, what's there?
0: Yeah, well, Montgomery had Perennial.
1: I haven't been there.
0: Yeah. Deanne Allegro, she's a nutrition professor and occasional chef. It's in a 100-year-old house over there in Cloverdale. And then there's Little Bird in Mobile. Yeah, of course, James Beard nominated Brian Breon. We had talked about several weeks ago that he's one of the new Bama boys, right? Others nearby, Southern Fox out of Atlanta made that list. Junior in Dickerson Pike, Old Piggly Wiggly up there in Nashville. And Kaupinor. I don't know how to say this. C-A-U-P-O-N-O-R. Kaupinor. No. There's only seven tables in the entire joint, but it's in Nashville.
1: That's got to be a hard seat, man.
0: Well, you know, I got me looking. There's three Michelin star restaurants in Nashville, right? Three of them. One of them is called Locust. Trevor Moran has it. It's off 12th Avenue South. Laid back, quirky. There's another one called Bastion. It's in the Wedgwood, Houston neighborhood. Stylish, yeah. Approachable, but playful tasting menu. And the Catbird Seat. Andy DeBrava and Tiffany Ortiz, husband and wife. It's their latest iteration. It's in 8th Avenue South. It's a U-shaped counter atop the Bill Voorhees building. A Fatuation article said experimental fine dining powerhouse recently moved to the Gulch. That's where this new Catbird Seat is, and got a makeover so fantastic you'd think it just left a bad relationship.
1: Man, the Gulch is cool. That Wedgwood Houston area, that's, you know, we've talked about the Truth. That's that new 4,000 seat, you know, performance venue up there. It opened this week. And Miranda Lambert opened it up, sold out the four seats, of course. That thing is going to be awesome. I can't wait to catch a show in that.
0: Yeah, that's really interesting. Well, the Bastion's right nearby. You can get a Michelin star meal and then go see Miranda Lambert.
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0: I like that. I hear music. Who be you?
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0: 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Tony, did you know?
1: And did you know we got great sponsors? We appreciate the Porch Creek Indians, Stadium Trace Village in Hoover, Alabama AGC, and Earl Dudley LLC.
0: Tony, did you know that 1980 was the year that Magnum PI, Too Close for Comfort, That's Incredible, and Bosom Buddies were all introduced to the TV world?
1: Did you know Gina Rinehart is Australia's richest person?
0: Oh, I didn't know that. How could I not? 1980 was the year that Rubik's Cube, the Sony Walkman, and Post-it Notes were introduced as products.
1: Did you know the U.S. Virgin Islands is the only part of the United States where you drive on the left side of the road?
0: Did not know that. Did you know 1980 was the year that Pac-Man was released and Mount St. Helens erupted?
1: Yeah. Well, hey, everybody, thanks for listening to us this week on Truitt News Radio.
0: Yeah, that's a fact. Check us out. All about. We've got social media.
1: We're everywhere.
0: Yeah, we've got Instagram. We've got LinkedIn. We got Facebook. And how about this? Please. In fact, this is an appeal. Please direct message us. Let us know kind of what you're doing. If you got somebody you'd like for us to talk to, maybe we'd like to talk to you.
1: You got a good guess, man. Send it to us, tony@truittnewsradio.com or messages or whatever, but we'd love to talk to you.
0: Yeah, that's a fact. Yeah, we do exist, and we'd love to interact with you. We'd love to talk to you. Yeah. We love knowing that you're out there.
1: We've got a lot of time left.
0: Yeah, this song's kind of gotten longer here this morning.
1: Yeah, you never know how much time we're going to have on this.
0: We got a lot of organ play. We got a lot of drums. It's a good musical thing. That's a fact. Yeah, well, it might never end,
1: actually.
0: What are
1: you doing today?
0: Well, how you been? Yeah. Going to mow the lawn, I think.
1: Yeah, that's awesome, man.
0: Yeah.
1: We're going to go down to Seeds, get some good bacon.
0: Come join us at Seeds, matter of fact. Yeah, you got that right. Oh, I tell you what, Alabama.
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7: sheriff's office. The girls were allegedly told it was a bonding event. A parent of one of the girls who didn't want to be identified accuses district officials of a lack of transparency.
8: If the school district is so afraid of a scandal breaking out, that they hide it from parents, that they aren't transparent, why should we entrust our children to the safety and care of coaches and staff?
7: The school district says the coaching staff has been placed on leave. 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
7: A life-threatening heat wave is blanketing California. 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
10: Extreme heat warnings in place all the way through Thursday. So we are going to continue onward with the heat advisories and extreme heat warnings. So this is really the second day of it. 103 over in Los Angeles, 101 in San Diego. The heat is moving through and it's just getting hotter.
7: There are flood threats from Texas to the Carolinas. The larger threat level is from Brownsville, Texas to Corpus Christi. Krista Pike, the Tennessee death row inmate who survived two lethal injections, remains critically ill, unconscious, and on tubes in a hospital, say her attorneys. Christopher Slobogin, a law professor at Vanderbilt Law School, says there are two possible reactions.
11: One is more hostility towards the death penalty. What happened to her was in effect torture, and even people in favor of the death penalty might be saying to themselves, look, if we can't get this process right, we should just stop doing it. But another reaction, of course, is let's do it more effectively. If lethal injection isn't working, let's go with some alternative.
7: The remains of a medieval ruler, Tsar Samuel, will arrive in Bulgaria today after decades of negotiations with Greece next door. Samuel was a warrior ruler who battled the Byzantine Empire to expand his kingdom, but was ultimately defeated and died shortly afterward in 1014. Two countries' culture ministers made the agreement to return the remains. Chuck Sievertson, ABC News.
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1: And in studio, our producer is Darian this morning. Darian taking over for John Bird on a kind of a last second notice sort of thing. Appreciate him doing that very, very much. Is going to cover us for the next couple of hours as we roll on through. We're on Real Talk 99.5 TV on YouTube, and as soon as producer John figures it out, we'll be on CRN Live as well. I'm monitoring that, and so far we're not up there yet.
4: As usual.
1: So, you know, it's something or other. There's always something going on, right?
4: You know it.
1: We appreciate you joining us here. Matt, how are you?
4: I'm awake. I'm here.
1: Awake is a good way to put it.
4: I'm here.
1: I was up much too late last night.
4: Oh, I was too.
17: participating in our beloved sport of iRacing simulation. But
18: yep. Yeah, you were doing that and doing a little. Was Munford on the road last night?
17: They were on the road last night.
18: Okay, so you didn't have that going on.
17: No.
18: I, for the first time last night, went down to the Coca-Cola Amphitheater.
17: Nice.
18: Saw Weird Al Yankovic. Thanks very much to Richard and Valerie for getting me the tickets. I appreciate that. And it was a lot of fun. Weird Al getting older, 67, but at the same point in time, still weird and wacky as ever.
19: He's
18: and,
19: 67 now?
18: He's 67. You believe that?
19: Golly.
18: You know, I mean, we grew up with this guy, right?
19: Yeah, yep. I mean, he was even a part of my childhood, but
18: I know. Yeah, exactly. So, yeah, to think that he's 67 is wild, but still had a great time, did a lot of his hits. He did a medley of the parody songs, and he did a lot of his original songs, and most people don't understand. They think, oh, it's just a parody. He's just a parody songwriter. No.
19: No, dude got skills.
18: He actually has some pretty good original songs that he does, and they're, you know, they're funny as well, you know. He's got a great sense of humor. It was a lot of fun, and despite the rain, we did get rained on.
17: Gotta love those amphitheater rain showers.
18: And it was actually twice. There was a light shower at first, and then it went away within a minute. Mm-hmm. And we're like, okay, we can deal with that. Yep. Then all of a sudden, the next one came, and it was these, to borrow the phrase from Forrest Gump, big old fat drops. And that kept going. And after about 90 seconds, Mike and I looked at each other and went, yeah, we're going to go find some shelter for right now.
19: Yeah.
18: And the cool thing about the Coca-Cola Amphitheater is that as you're coming in the main entrance, they've got a big screen. Mm-hmm. So we went over to the merch room. Shirt. If you're watching on Real Talk 99.5 TV or CRN Live on YouTube. So we stayed under there and we were talking, and then the rains let up a little bit, and we were going to start walking back, and then they had this big screen right there that you could see as you were walking in. So we just stood out there and watched it, and we still had great sound and everything. We stood out there and watched it for a while. It was a lot of fun.
17: Yeah, I'm damned due for a trip over there. I haven't been yet.
18: From what I understand, we have some sound issues. We're going to work on that here in just a moment. But first things first, let's get into the recap from last week. Formula One race, Baku, Azerbaijan. It ended before our show did last Saturday, but the points weren't finalized until later in the day, so we're going to quickly update those for you. Kimi Antonelli leading the way, 302 points to George Russell's 236. Lewis Hamilton, 199, 186 for Lando Norris. Charles Leclerc holds 179. I'll let you take it over, and I think I know what the sound issue is.
17: And if I was trying to actually pull something else up, so let me go to it right here. So like I said, updating the points after the Baku Azerbaijan race. Kimi Antonelli, your leader, with 302 to George Russell's 236. Then Lewis Hamilton with 199, 186 for Lando Norris, Charles Leclerc and with 179. You got Mercedes leading the Constructors' Cup with 538, then 378 for Ferrari. So Constructors' Cup is pretty much over. You got McLaren with 306 and 263 for Red Bull. The midfield is led by the Racing Bulls with 83, 68 for Alpine. Haas F1 up to 27, 17 for Audi. Williams has 12, 3 for Aston Martin. And Cadillac still with that big fat goose egg in the debut season.
18: Yeah, unfortunately. And here's the thing. If you were hoping that Cadillac was going to score points, and you know, again, we go back to those predictions that we made at the beginning of the season, you and I. We'll fall on our sword. We were wrong.
17: Yeah, buddy. We were dead wrong.
18: But I will say this. It's what they're building up. I mean, we talked about who they're adding, and they're adding behind the scenes, and they're adding guys from winning teams that know how to put together winning cars.
17: All right.
18: I guess they're going for the long-term strategy.
17: Yeah, when we get to this week's stuff, they've already completed qualifying for Bahrain race in Malaysia.
18: Yeah. Because it's going to be real early in the morning.
17: This is interesting.
18: Oh, I bet. And from what I understand, they haven't done a whole lot of work to that circuit since they left there, which was, what, 2017? They haven't done a whole lot of work, if any, to that circuit, so it's kind of chewing up tires.
17: It is, and I'll leave it until we get to this week's
18: the schedule, yeah. Because we usually, if they've qualified already, we'll talk about it when we tell you what the schedule is.
17: One of the two bottom feeder teams has substantially picked up.
18: Or they got really lucky. One of the two. Saturday afternoon turned into Saturday evening for the Craftsman Truck Series. Scattered showers just kept interrupting and interrupting and interrupting. And when it was all over, the winner was the driver who actually had dominated the entire race. That truck stayed dominant the whole time. Caden Honeycutt led 111 of the 134 laps, swept both stages, claimed the race win over 4 hours, over the 4 hour 47 minutes of red flag time that they were caught waiting, too. Good grief. Regular season champion Lane Riggs continuing to have problems early in the chase. This time, his pit crew, they missed tightening one single lug nut on the left front wheel during a pit stop, and he had to return to the pits, and it dropped him deep into the field. Never really recovered. Finished 19th.
17: They must not have got the other four tight, because typically four out of five will hold it tight.
18: They didn't hit one, according to what we heard. What are you doing? Your job is to take the old lug nuts off and put the new ones in and tighten them up. What happened, man? Somebody missed something big time. Honeycutt wins. Christian Eck is second. Brent Cruz

0: 71. Why 76, by the way? That's the points you get if you run a perfect race. Sweep both stages, grab the win, and get the fastest lap. We'll get back to that, too. Sunday, NHRA got things rolling first. Top Fuel came down to Sean Langdon taking on Doug Kalita. Langdon beats Kalita in a reaction time by a pretty good margin, actually. Rolls on to the win. Gets a three-point... My computer goes away. There it goes. 3.73 ET, 342.73 miles per hour. Marks his third straight win, seventh of the season, 29th of his career, and suddenly the 340s are becoming a norm.
1: Uh-huh. They are.
0: Didn't we talk about that earlier in the year?
1: Yeah, we did.
0: I thought so. Matt Hagen facing off against Paul Lee in the Funny Car Final. Lee much quicker off the light, but Hagen showing power. He was leading past the Christmas tree and never looked back. Lee's car actually got a little squirrely. Hagen's results reads 3.922 ET, 327.75 miles per hour. Marks his fourth win of 2026, 59th win of his career. Pro Stock Car Final between Cody Anderson and Greg Stanfield. From a reaction time to the other end of the line, it was all Stanfield. 6.538 ET, 210.48 miles per hour. And in Pro Stock Motorcycle, it was the heavyweight matchup that we who follow the NHRA all are kind of looking for. Richard Gadsden taking on Gage Herrera. Herrera uncharacteristically red lights, and by a pretty good margin, like 0.2 of a second.
1: He jumped quick.
0: Makes me wonder if something went wrong on the bike and the clutch just suddenly engaged. I don't know. Clean start by Gadsden cruises to the win. 6.789 ET, 199.65 miles per hour. He gets the win this time. So in points, Sean Langdon leads it by 11 over Doug Kalita. Tony Stewart suddenly up to 79 points back. Antron Brown 102 behind and 105 down is Leah Pruitt. Matt Hagen tops Funny Car by 23 up over Jordan Vandergriff. 54 over Jack Beckman. Ron Kapp 63 behind and trailing by 69, J.R. Todd. And Pro Stock Car, this is a close one. All the top five in both Pro Stock Car and Pro Stock Motorcycle all within 50 points. Matt Hartford leads by 5 over Greg Stanfield. Greg Anderson 11 down, tied with Dallas Glenn. Troy Coughlin Jr. sits 5th place in the standings. He's 45 back. And Richard Gadsden has now taken over the Pro Stock Motorcycle points lead by a slim 1 over John Hall. Matt and Angie Smith, the husband-wife team, tied at 25 back. There's something somewhat poetic about that, I guess.
1: Mm-hmm.
0: 43 behind, respectively. I'm sorry, Matt and Angie Smith are 25 and 43 behind, respectively. I misread my own writing. It's early in the morning. Ryan Ayler's 46 back. Then last Sunday, we go back to Kansas Cup Series. It was, for the first time since they instituted what could be the perfect day under the new rules of, again, sweeping both stages, grabbing the win, and getting the fastest lap, we had the perfect day. And it was for Kyle Larson.
1: Mm-hmm.
0: He was the first driver to pull off that feat. And at times, I don't know about you, in looking at it, it honestly looked like a cat that had caught a mouse and was just playing with it before he killed it.
1: I don't know what it was, but this overall weekend at Kansas was a snooze fest.
0: In a lot of ways. I mean, when you stop and think about how entertaining Kansas generally has been.
1: Both races were walk-offs.
0: They really were. I mean, Kyle Larson tried to make it interesting by just trailing Chase Briscoe for the longest time, but
1: and
0: that I'm talking about the last 20 laps or so.
1: Yeah, I don't get how Kansas could be that far of a snooze fest as good as it's been the last few years.
0: I don't know. I mean, did they just bring that good of a 5 car?
1: Did they just bring that good of an 11 truck?
0: Also a good question.
1: I don't really know. Is that good? The only thing that I could possibly think that it may be is because it was a little bit cooler and the weather was damp.
0: Yeah.
1: Say that. A little bit cooler and a little bit damp. So that's about the only thing that I could think of that it could be.
0: Yeah. Yeah, no doubt.
1: Everything's got so much grip that it just you're wide open and it's so hard to pass.
0: Yeah, and wow. Either way, congratulations on the perfect win. So here we go with that dominating win. I didn't even get the top 10. I'm not worried about it. Well, Larson beats Austin.

0: Cindric, Denny Hamlin, Chase Briscoe. Chase Briscoe, who was leading, again, late in the race, started to have that car go away. He was running the high line that Kyle Larson likes to run. Unfortunately, Kyle Larson has been a victim of this as well. Sometimes you just get sucked into the wall, and you hit that wall one too many times, and it'll do some damage, maybe to a toe link or something. And I think that's what happened to Chase Briscoe. He just kind of slid into the wall one too many times, faded to fourth. He didn't break it, thankfully, but your handling will kind of go away on that.
1: Yep.
0: Ryan Blaney, Christopher Bell, William Byron, Chase Elliott, Bubba Wallace, and Ryan Preece fill out the top 10. And with that win, by the way, Kyle Larson also ties Kurt Busch and Martin Truex Jr. in all-time Cup Series wins. He's now 34. He's only two behind Brad Keselowski. And if you happen to watch Cross Flags earlier on in the week, you'll know that we've got some big news surrounding him, too. Mm-hmm. All right. So I'll tell you what. Let's go ahead and roll that break, Darian. And when we come back, we'll get you set up with this weekend's racing slate. It's a not terrifically busy weekend. We've got the race for today and then a couple of them tomorrow, three to be specific. And as you hinted to a little bit earlier on, Formula One has already done qualifying, so we'll let you know how the qualifying went. So that's all coming up right after we get done with this break here. You're listening to CRN here on this Saturday morning. We appreciate you checking us out. Go ahead and roll it. There's a music bed there. You'll be good. Got to remind you. He's new to it. So, you know, he's new to our style. But he'll catch on quick. I know Darian. He's going to adapt very, very quickly. So, yeah, we'll get you set up with the schedule. We'll tell you about Formula One qualifying. We'll tell you about that breaking news if you miss Cross Flags. We're going to tell you, of course, to get all the details, watch Cross Flags. But we'll give you the highlight of it here in just a moment and talk a little bit more about some of the fallout. That's next.
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0: 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Real quick, Keith mentioned this. Good morning, Steve. Was glad to hear of your wife's good news that we dropped on Cross Flags. If you have heard the promo, I said kind of breaking news within breaking news, and that was the breaking news. Tuesday, as we were recording the podcast.
8: I was wondering what she was talking in her high-pitched voice about, which when Karen hears a high-pitched note, she's enthusiastic
0: excited.
8: About it.
0: She is excited, and she got a call while we were doing the podcast, and she had had a biopsy of something that had concerned her doctors about 2 weeks ago now, not quite, and the results came in on Tuesday, and no cancer.
8: Fantastic.
0: And we were thrilled to hear that just in time for Breast Cancer Awareness Month. So it was perfect.
8: For sure.
0: Absolutely perfect. All right. So thank you, by the way, Keith. I appreciate you noting that. And thanks to everybody who knew about it and prayed all about it. And prayers work, man. Prayers work. All right. This weekend, Slater Racing begins with this evening's O'Reilly Auto Parts Series race. They're going to take to Las Vegas Motor Speedway. It's going to be the Focustel 302. Now, remember, this is Las Vegas. Maybe the lights will turn on, but it's not going to be, and there's no rain in the forecast. Shouldn't be terrifically dark by the time this thing ends.
8: It will start at 4:30 Pacific.
0: The sun probably going down. Vegas, you'll see some shadows.
8: Vegas is on Pacific time, so I would say
0: I think you'll see some shadows.
8: Worst case scenario, it will fall at dusk.
0: Yeah, and which will be pretty out there. 7:30 p.m. Eastern, 6:30 p.m. Central time is the start time. CW and PRN Radio have all of the information there. All right, so let's try to make sure that we make this one clear, right? This weekend's F1 race is the rescheduled Bahrain race. It is entitled the Gulf Air Bahrain Grand Prix in Malaysia.
8: Thanks, Iran.
0: Got that? Gulf Air Bahrain Grand Prix in Malaysia, of course, being moved because of what he just mentioned, the conflict in Iran, and them being stupid. So they're going to take to one of the longer circuits that Formula One uses, 3.3-mile-long, 15-turn Sepang International Circuit. This is where F1 held an annual race from 1999 through, as you mentioned a little bit earlier on, the 2017 season. Here in the United States, it'll air on Apple TV starting at the very, very late, or very, very early, depending on how you look at it, 3 a.m. Eastern, 2 a.m. Central time start time. I might catch it later. Just saying. And they've already done qualifying.
8: I won't catch it. I'll just use I'll catch it on replay. Yeah, I'll have used the F1 timing and scoring app.
0: Yeah, I'll catch it on replay at some point in time, probably. But as you know, check out the start because the start's interesting, and then roll on to the finish.
8: As I said, one of the two bottom feeder teams of the year, both cars made it to Q2.
0: Okay.
8: And that team is not Cadillac.
0: Not terrifically surprised, so that would lead me to Aston Martin.
8: Correct.
0: Okay.
8: Correct. But I have to give Cadillac a little bit of credit. They have tightened it up.
0: And we've been talking about that. They've been doing that incrementally all year long.
8: They've tightened it up to within 2 seconds when they were 4 to 5 seconds off.
0: That does say something.
8: They've tightened it up.
0: That does say something because that means you can corner and you've got some speed.
8: Yes. So from the bottom to the top, the starting lineup, Sergio Perez, Valtteri Bottas, Alexander Albon, Esteban Ocon, Oliver Bearman, Nico Hülkenberg.
0: One hurting.
8: There was your Q1 exits. Arvid Lindblad, Franco Colapinto, Lance Stroll, Carlos Sainz, Fernando Alonso, Liam Lawson. There was your Q2 exits.
0: Liam Lawson out. Mm. Okay.
8: Top 10. Gabriel Bortoleto. Pierre Gasly. George Russell.
0: Ooh.
8: Oscar Piastri, Lando Norris, top 5, Charles Leclerc, Kimi Antonelli, Isaac Hadjar, Lewis Hamilton.
0: Hello.
8: And your first time pole winner this season, Max Verstappen.
0: With and we mentioned this in the first segment with the fact that really not a whole lot has been done to that course since they last raced there in 2017, so almost a decade ago. Which means over the course of time, weather wears things out, causes problems.
8: And it was the last winner there.
0: It's not really a big surprise to me that the front row consists of two veteran drivers who can adapt to anything brought their way.
8: Yep.
0: Absolutely. Not surprising at all.
8: Absolutely.
0: NHRA going to head to Worldwide Tech Raceway Park for the Napa Auto Parts NHRA Midwest Nationals. On-track elimination is going to kick in at 10 a.m. Eastern, 9 a.m. Central Time. Wake-up call to everybody in the neighborhood. TV will join in on Fox, 2 p.m. Eastern, 1 p.m. Central Time, and that'll lead into their late afternoon NFL game.
8: There are 22 top fuel cars this weekend.
0: A couple of people going home.
8: Yeah. All right. One of them's already withdrawn.
0: Oh, okay.
8: But I was looking at the first round ladders yesterday, Q1. You know who had to face off with each other?
0: Husband and wife?
8: Yep.
0: Who came out on top?
8: And that would be the wife.
0: Ah, yes.
8: She is sitting P10, and of all numbers, Stewart sitting P14.
0: Huh. Go figure. Finally, Cup Series set to run the South Point 400 Las Vegas Motor Speedway. It'll air on USA and PRN Radio. 5:30 p.m. Eastern, 4:30 p.m. Central Time, Craftsman Truck Series, final race weekend off of this year.
8: And Alexis DeGioia is at P1 in funny car.
0: Not a bad call on her part. She adapted to that quick. Hey, thanks to Siluria Brewing Company. And some kind of sad news coming up. In about 6-7 weeks from now, mid-November, they're closing down.
8: I saw that, man. I hate that.
0: Hate to hear that. But in the meantime, Danny and all the gang out there, they're going to be doing everything as normal. They started opening up pretty much 7 days a week, opening up on Monday nights when they had previously been closed. But they're opening up and they're hosting Monday Night Football. All the trivia games, the regular trivia game on Tuesday, the trivia music game that I host on Friday night still going on. 18 teams last night. My thanks to Jill, by the way. But yeah, 18 teams last night. That's
8: stout.
0: Very stout. It's stout. I want to say tied for the biggest crowd that we have had that I know of for music trivia. Plus all the great stuff that's going on. Check them out on the social media sites. Go Facebook, go X, Twitter, whatever you want to call that. Look up Siluria Brewing Company. They constantly have the updates of what's going on each and every night. They let you know who the food truck is because they have a food truck out there every single day that they're open, except for maybe on Sundays. And even if, here's the other cool part about it, if you don't care for what the food truck is or if the food truck has problems, you can go get something to eat or have it delivered and head on out there and just hang out. And it's a great family fun place, 145 First Avenue West in Alabaster. And again, music trivia going to be going right till the very end. In fact, the last night will be, and let me make sure that I get this right, it will be a Friday. It'll be in November. If I got it right, it'd be November the 13th. So, yeah, right in the middle of November. And we'll wrap it up that night, Friday night, with music trivia at 7, karaoke at 9, and we'll sing it out, basically. So, Danny, who has been a great partner for us, not here, not just here at CRN, but for all of us here at the flagship station, Talk 99.5, we hate to hear about this, dude. We really do. We so sad for you, but at the same point in time, it's been a great almost decade run, and we can't say thank you enough. So come on out. It ain't shut down yet, so come on down, say hi, and enjoy your time there. All right, so Matt, you and I talked about this on Cross Flags, the impending Brad Keselowski divorce from what is currently RFK Racing. It'll return to either Roush Racing or Roush Fenway Racing. Have we found out officially which one it's going to be?
8: Not yet.
0: Okay.
8: Not yet.
0: I kind of get the feeling it'll be Roush Fenway because that's what it was.
8: I've got a feeling it'll probably turn into something like Roush Enterprises because that's been used
0: a
8: lot.
0: Could happen as well. Matt, you mentioned a couple of possibilities, and we're going to tell you this right now. We're not going to repeat those possibilities. We're going to tell you go ahead and watch Cross Flags and get the good news as it came down of my wife being cancer-free right there almost in real time, right? Mm-hmm. So you mentioned a couple of possibilities. Go check it out anytime we're done after, 10 a.m. But one of the possibilities you mentioned is that Kalig Racing, as they're heavily linked to Dodge, and Keselowski's family has been too, you talked about the possibility of maybe there was something going on behind the scenes to link up Brad with Dodge, with Kalig and Dodge.
8: And I still believe that.
0: Okay. So you think in this case, Chris Rice might be throwing smoke?
8: Typically, Chris Rice does throw smoke when something shoots up.
0: Yeah.
8: Because... I think he threw some smoke up with the Dodge stuff for trucks. And then a couple of weeks later, Kalig still
0: unveiled it in Atlanta.
8: Is pausing the Xfinity or O'Reilly team to go truck racing, and we're going to have five trucks.
0: Yeah. Huh? And then unveiled a Ram truck. Well, either way, Matt Kalig's team CEO, Chris Rice, shot holes in the theory claimed on SiriusXM satellite radio that Keselowski talks have never been a thing. 2012 champion is not going to be joining the team. He says, no, and I was telling somebody yesterday, I don't know how the heck every time a driver leaves, we become the talk that they're coming to us. Later in that interview on SiriusXM Satellite Radio's NASCAR channel, he added, no, I have not had any conversations with Brad Keselowski about driving a Dodge, even if Dodge comes back, right? Let's pause right there before we continue that quote.
8: Chris.
0: Even if Dodge comes back. Even if Dodge comes back.
8: Oh, Christopher.
0: This is the part where we start going, maybe you are throwing smoke.
8: Yeah, this is real smoke.
0: He continued on, quote, obviously, we're super late. You're not hearing me talk about it much no more. So that should tell you what's happening. No, it really doesn't. End of the day, no, we haven't had any conversations with Brad. How about not yet?
8: Picture that guy that's in the GIF video thing you see on social media. The guy that says, are you sure about that? I could almost probably guarantee with about 7, and it's way better than 50%, with about 75% odds, at least, that there's probably something already done deal that's already done.
0: Yeah.
8: Because he's not going to sit there and abruptly leave RFK.
0: Not without a plan.
8: Not without something in place.
0: Yeah.
8: Brad is too smart of a businessman to do that.
0: Yeah. To give up what is an upper echelon ride.
8: Yeah.
0: With six races to go in the season? No, you got something going on. You're not just doing that on a whim.
8: Yeah, there's something there. And I saw something last night while I was trying to go to sleep at 1 a.m. this morning. That there's something out there that there could be a possible ride swap between him and Ross Chastain, and he buys into Trackhouse. No, I don't see that happening. One, because...
0: Yeah, I'm not really sure about that one either.
8: Because, one, Justin Marks doesn't need the added investor.
0: No, and Justin Marks really likes Ross Chastain.
8: He likes Ross.
0: A lot.
8: Two... There's a little team in San Francisco Bay Area called the Golden State Warriors of the National Basketball Association. Justin Marks' dad is a co-owner of that.
0: He's fine.
8: He's fine with funds.
0: Yeah.
8: I promise you, he's fine with funds. Brad's company that he has that's called CAM, K-A-M, Kilo Alpha Mike, they have and do machine work. Let's just call it that. And have contracts with the United States government.
0: Brad's fine.
8: Brad is way fine.
0: Yeah.
8: His business is booming with that.
0: Yep.
8: So
0: there you go.
8: Brad could could technically buy into or even start his own team from the ground up.
0: And you and I both talked about that a lot on Cross Flags. Available now. Go check it out. Shortly after, we went off the air last Saturday. Legacy Motor Club locked down another aspect about how their 2027 season is going to look, and we now know all three drivers. Josh Berry, of course, signed a few weeks ago. He's replacing John Hunter Nemechek in the 42. The soon-to-be third full-time ride, the 84, going to be piloted by Riley Herbst. We've mentioned that within the last couple of weeks. 43 car, no change. Not that we're surprised by that. Eric Jones has been signed to remain in that car. Here's the notable part. For the foreseeable future, he's got a multi-year contract.
8: Johnson is establishing, probably with the absolute ear bent from one Richard Petty, Johnson is establishing Jones as his anchor driver, which is a good thing.
0: It is. Jones has been with that team in some way, shape, or form back all the way back to 2021. Of course, back then, we called it Richard Petty Motorsports, and then it was GMS Racing. They took over, and then Johnson joined the ownership team, and it changed again to Legacy Motor Club, now pretty much majority owned, I should say. I was almost going to say fully owned, but no, it's majority owned by Johnson. And Eric Jones has weathered all the changes. Plus, he's got a couple of Southern 500 wins, one of them along with 10 top five finishes for the team in that number 43 car. Jimmy Johnson said of Jones, quote, he is the cornerstone of what we are building at Legacy. This goes back to what you were talking about, making him the driver, the flagship driver, so to speak. And yes, he's in the 43 car. That's always going to get the most attention. But that makes him the driver of note within Legacy, regardless of what Josh Berry may do, regardless of what might happen with Riley Herbst.
8: Yeah, I mean, and he's not someone to... He's not a bad one to be able to get within your team and set as an anchor driver.
0: I agree.
8: He's not bad.
0: Johnson continued. Eric Jones, has been a part of this organization through every stage of its evolution. His consistency, professionalism, and knowledge of what it takes to compete at this level are exactly what we need to bring in with new drivers and build toward 2027. Keeping Eric in the number 43 for the long term was a priority for us, and we're glad to have it done. So next year, as Herbst moved from 2311 to Legacy, his replacement, by the way, in that 2311 is going to be Corey Heim. So we'll get back to that in a second. So things here, Legacy Motor Club, they're looking up. Their performance has ticked up this year.
8: They are.
0: Not by leaps and bounds, but it has ticked up. Next year, we should know all of these celebrity investors that Jimmy Johnson's been bringing in, somewhat 25 or so of them. We've been getting drips and drabs on that. But they're... deal with Toyota, separate from anything Joe Gibbs and 2311 are doing, seems to be paying dividends, and they're catching up on it.
8: Little by little, they are.
0: Yeah, but
8: it's showing.
0: Kind of in a way, they're doing it right. It seems like they're building a solid foundation. Again, it's one thing to come in and surprise everybody and come in winning right off the bat, but if you can't sustain that and you start to just suddenly drop off, you know, yeah, okay, great. You came in, you flamed out, and now what are you doing? These guys are slowly trying to build that establishment. It was kind of like what we saw out of Front Row Motorsports. Mm-hmm. Slowly but surely, they got themselves out of the bottom and worked their way solidly into the midfield, and then all of a sudden we got to talking about their drivers, specifically Michael McDowell before he left, going up there and challenging for wins on a pretty regular basis.
8: Yeah.
0: I think that's what we're building here. That's what we're seeing there.
8: Yep.
0: All right, so then there's Corey Heim. Corey Heim was not racing in NASCAR last weekend, not at the top level anyway. Got into an on-track incident at a late model race sanctioned by NASCAR in Martinsville. Resulted in punches being thrown at him, some connected, after the race. So let's see if we can fill you in. The race, fairly prestigious late model race, right? Valley Star Credit Union 300.
8: Yeah, one of the Virginia Triple Crown races.
0: All right. When we come back, let's go ahead and roll into our next break, Darian. When we come back, we'll tell you why punches were being thrown at Corey Heim. And, of course, it has to do with fairly typical short track action kind of stuff. Get a little bit of bent sheet metal and you get a couple of bent egos.
8: Honestly, with this, I've got to say Corey deserved this one.
0: We'll talk about it when we come back. CRN rolls on right after this break.
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0: Welcome back into the show. Steve West, Matt Nicholson, Darian running things behind the board here this week in place of John Bird, and learning very quickly. Thank you very much, sir.
10: Very quickly.
0: Producer John, of course, on CRN Live on YouTube, giving us some content that you wouldn't get otherwise. We are also, though, on Real Talk 99.5 TV on YouTube, so thank you very much, however it is that you're checking us out. Okay, so let's get back to it. Corey Heim, Valley Star Credit Union 300, prestigious late model race. Heim on the inside of a three-wide battle going into turn one. Heim gets into a driver by the name of Trayton Lapisevich. It's easy for me to say.
8: Lapisevich. That's how it's the name pronounced.
0: Thank you. Turns him and kind of allows Caden Quapel, the brother of Carson, to go on. He gets the win. Lapisevich gets out of the racer, immediately starts to walk with a purpose, not run, but walk with a purpose towards Heim's racer. Ends up being intercepted by his team owner, Chad Bryant. Heim had already kind of begun to work his way into the infield area near an infield concession stand when some of Bryant's crew caught up with Heim. And after words that we more than likely can't quote here, truth be told, they began to try and assault him. Heim was backing off, saying he wasn't going to fight, and while he was attempting to cover his head, it did appear a couple of punches landed before a police officer got to the scene. If you're watching on or looking at CRN Live on YouTube, back when producer John puts that picture back up, you'll see that there is a police officer in that still that I caught, and they were able to get Heim away from the area, escorted him to a... let's just say quieter location. In the aftermath, while NASCAR, think about this, they didn't mess with either Carson Hocevar or Ryan Blaney after that little dust up in Bristol. They didn't look so kindly at the issues in Martinsville. Due to the crew members, as they kind of said, blindsiding Heim in the pit area, team owner Chad Bryant kind of gets hit the hardest. He's fined $2,000. He's suspended indefinitely from competing in NASCAR-sanctioned events and is under probation also for 1 year and will have to complete an anger management course. Whoa. Two members of the Chad Bryant Racing Pit Crew, Steven Civitarese, if I got that wrong.
8: Close enough.
0: Sorry. Yeah. And Ryden Lapsevich, the younger brother of Trayton, the driver, they've also been fined and otherwise penalized. Steven suspended from next year's edition of this prestigious race. The younger Lapsevich is on NASCAR probation through December 31st of 2027. Not this year, but all the way into next year. Meaning one more penalty, and that is a suspension at least. And now we understand that Lapsevich, Trayton, is no longer with the team. That came out last day or two.
8: They parted ways, yes. But
0: you think that Corey Heim is really very much in the wrong. Now, here's the question. Can this be chalked up to just being short track racing and you're trying to put three wide into a turn at Martinsville when probably three wide's not a great idea?
8: Well, Caden had already cleared them.
0: Okay.
8: And he was working his way out. And he was separating from them. But Corey and Trayton were running side by side for quite a while, and Corey kept trying to wash him up off the concrete groove in the corners.
0: Okay.
8: He kept doing it. He done it for a couple of laps. Trayton wasn't backing down, and Trayton wasn't in the wrong. He was holding his ground.
0: Yeah, this kind of goes back to the whole Carson Quapple, Ryan Blaney thing.
8: Well, they go...
0: Carson Hocevar.
8: They go into turn one with a few laps to go. Corey's trying to wash him up, and in the process of trying to wash him up, Corey just jumps over the car, jumps over the right front corner, drives over.
0: Okay.
8: So, Corey, you deserve that one. I'm sorry, but you deserve that one.
0: Is that maybe one of the reasons why he chose not to kind of, duke it out and saying, hey, listen, I was very much in my right. Kind of backing off, trying to say, hey, listen, me and Culpa, likely. Sort of thing.
8: Very, very, very likely so. Okay. But short track racing and that prestigious of a race with that type of a purse, and you do something like that, I'm not going to take too kindly to it either.
0: Yeah, I understand that. Let's see. A few weeks ago, just before, it was 2-3 weeks before Daytona when they changed these rules? Something like that.
8: Right at a month.
0: Okay. They made some rules changes to the Super Speedway package that we run in alphabetical order: Atlanta, Daytona, and Talladega. Yeah, I know it's Echo Park Speedway, but whatever. But the thing about it is they made this rule change, and they made it for the Daytona Coke Zero 400 specifically, and said we'll reevaluate afterward. And what we're talking about, apparently what they liked what they saw, but they wanted to do a bit more. So the package will largely be what we saw at Daytona, save one thing. The rear spoiler even gets a little bit smaller by about half an inch. So we're going to hit the 33-degree banking in East Alabama with a 3.5-inch, as opposed to 4-inch, rear spoiler. The 4-inch one used at Daytona. For that Daytona race, spoiler dropped down from 7 inches to 4, paired that with a drop in horsepower from 510 to 465. Now, what was the intent? The intent was to lessen the reliance on fuel strategy, something done kind of really more successfully in the spring by, number one, flipping the stages, making the longest stage the first one. And then we saw some backmarker guys, Rick Ware Racing, for example, jumping from the back of the field and keeping their foot on the floor because they ain't got nothing to lose. Why don't we try and see what we can do? And they jumped out front and made everybody at the front go, maybe we can't just sit here and back off and start doing, instead of 185 miles per hour, how about 178, 176? You're not doing that, boys and girls. So the backmarker rabbits forced the leaders to keep their foot planted on the grass. By the way, stage breaks for the Chase race at Talladega going to remain like they were in the spring. Stage 1, 98 laps. Stage 2 will go to lap 143, and the final stage goes, of course, until the end of the race. That's fine. I don't have a problem with that. I think that's a good idea. 510 to 465 horsepower, you and I kind of thought about it and questioned it because it seemed to be going the opposite way of the way that most everything else was going. Mm-hmm. But they did drop the spoiler down 3 inches. And I got to say, the racing at Daytona, better at the Coke Zero 400 maybe than at the Daytona 500. And I'm talking about throughout the course of the race, flag to checkered flag.
8: It was from start to finish. But they're going to be, let me see if I can do this right. In the best way I can say it, like Elmer Fudd would say it, boys, they're going to be a little bit faster. They're going to be faster.
0: Well, and I also asked this question because you and I talked about this, the drop in the spoiler length. Obviously, it takes some of the downforce off of the back of the car. Daytona, and this is going to be strange to say it, but Daytona is more of a handling track compared to Talladega. That turn three into turn four specifically can get pretty tight and fairly tricky for these drivers. Now we're going to a track where we have seen this. Drivers are cruising around the track with one hand on the wheel and the other hand either on the gear shift or adjusting the helmet or grabbing a drink or whatever it is that they're doing. Mm-hmm. And they're doing that in the corners in a 30-plus car pack. They're driving with one hand. But that was with the 7-inch spoiler. You're dropping that in half.
8: Yeah, you got to get on the wheel now.
0: Now the handling becomes more of a factor. Is that maybe one of the reasons why this thing dropped another half inch from Daytona? Was because of the fact that Talladega is an easier track when it comes to handling?
8: Yes. I think so, yes, because as Tony Stewart always said, Talladega's so easy to drive, his grandmother could drive it.
0: But then turned around and also said later on, yeah, I'd wreck my grandmother, my mother, your mother, anybody's mother for a title.
8: You can't blame him there.
0: No, that's welcome to the world of in the mindset of a driver.
8: Let's see what the 3.5 does. And then let's go from there because it's a 3.5 is better. I could honestly see them going as low as 3.
0: I was going to say 2.5.
8: You got to have a little bit of stability there.
0: Sure.
8: Because that is the last place you want a car to be out of control to drive.
0: But at some point in time, isn't the intent to also try and put this more in the hands of the drivers?
8: Sure. You got to walk a fine line with this.
0: Yeah. Yeah.
8: You put it back in where you go the old saying, elbows up. But you got to keep it stable enough because one wrong move with the elbows up at the front, you're going to be looking back at 2002 Busch Series race at Talladega where 3 cars finished the race.
0: That was ugly.
8: That was bad. I remember that. I was right there in front of it.
0: Yeah, I remember it too. Speaking of Talladega, by the way, and Martinsville as well, it's important to note that those two tracks are both owned by NASCAR. Okay. Chevrolet marking October being Breast Cancer Awareness Month by wrapping up the Chevrolet Corvette pace car to be used at those two tracks in the themed pink ribbon color that comes with the month and its notation. Chevrolet also set to donate $1,500 for each of the Team Chevy drivers that claims a top 10 this month in the cause of finding a cure, and the company will put another $500 per lap that's led by the pace car towards the same cause, up to $25,000 for the Talladega and Martinsville races. The races leading up to that, those are all SMI tracks. So they use their own pace car.
8: Yep.
0: It's a good-looking pace car. And judging by what I was talking about earlier this week, by my wife finding out that no problems on cancer earlier this week, this means a lot. I can't wait to see that pace car. Hour 2 on deck. We'll bring it to you right after this break. Thank you for being with us here on CRN.
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10: Bugs hate the same things you hate. When it's hot out, they'd rather be inside. When it's wet out, they'd rather be inside. When it's dry out, you guessed it, inside. 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
0: Yes, indeed, we are. Hour number two on the air. Steve West along with Matt Nicholson, producer John Myers on CRN Live on YouTube and handling things here at the flagship station in place of John Bird is Darian. We appreciate him. He has picked up on it real, real fast. I'll tell you what, let's finish talking about NASCAR Cup Series action, and then we'll talk about one of our new sponsors here. Finishing up on Cup Series news, and this is actually kind of more related to what he does in the O'Reilly Auto Parts Series more than Cup. But you think about Joe Gibbs Racing, and whether you like him or not, Joe Gibbs Racing has had a presence in the Cup Series for over 30 years now.
15: Can you believe that?
0: I know. It's been hard to think that it's been that long since he's been the coach of Washington.
15: That's what I was going to say. I remember when they did the breaking news on SportsCenter that he was leaving.
0: Know,
15: he was leaving to go pick up racing.
0: Yeah, exactly. And came in with a splash, too. Cup Series now for over 30 years. Been in what is now the O'Reilly Auto Parts Series since 1999. Has had a presence in the Craftsman Truck Series. Not a long one. Directly, 2000 to 2002. Then kind of worked with some other teams, most notably Kyle Busch Motorsports, to continue on there. But then there's the Arca Menard Series, where they've been involved with at least one car in the Arca Menard Series going all the way back to 1999, kind of like what is now the O'Reilly Auto Parts Series. Like in most of the team's racing endeavors, they've won races, had a pretty notable clip, and claimed championships too. But that door's about to close, the team stated this week. Steve D'Souza, who's the executive vice president of O'Reilly Series development for Joe Gibbs Racing told media this week that the team is going to shut down the Arca Menards arm. The resources putting towards the Arca Menards program going to be redirected into the O'Reilly Auto Parts Series efforts. I'm sorry. Were they lacking something in the O'Reilly Auto Parts Series efforts?
8: Negative, Ghost Rider. Negative.
0: So they're only putting more money into an already successful deal. Okay. That being said, only two of the series or the team's four series entries made the chase this year, so I guess that's upset them. D'Souza said, at the end of the day, we made a really difficult decision to close the Arca Menards Series program at the end of this season. As we went through the evaluation of it this year and we start to plan for 2027, we just determined that it was important to place our focus and the resources we have available on making significant improvements across our O'Reilly Series program. It's pretty obvious that we've been struggling there a little bit. We really need to ramp that back up. Everybody else is on notice now in the secondary series for NASCAR.
8: Well, I would probably be willing to bet to say that it's not that they've fallen behind. Everybody else has caught up.
0: And you know what? You're probably right about that.
8: Everybody else has caught up.
0: Because here's the thing. Even if you are one of the dominant teams out there, franchise, whatever you want to call it, you can continue to work as much as you want, but some way, somehow, secrets get out, especially in a NASCAR garage, and teams start to pick up on what it is that you're doing bit by bit by bit, and they start catching up to you.
8: I mean, because do you think for one second, We're going to use this scenario here.
0: All right.
8: All O'Reilly Series teams. Let's say you're with JGR. Let's say I'm with. Let's back it up. Let's say you're with Haas Factory Team.
0: All right.
8: Darian's with JGR.
0: He'd take that.
8: And I'm with Junior Motorsports.
0: Three powerhouse teams in that series.
15: No doubt. Right.
8: We'll when it comes to little minor, small suspension tricks and tricks of the trade, if you are leaving Haas Factory Team and you're moving over to JGR with Darian, okay? Do you, and I'm sitting over here, I'm the king of the hill at Junior Motorsports with working the suspension department with shocks, springs, and all this other stuff. Do you think for one second that I wouldn't think that you wouldn't take some of those little secrets here and there over to JGR?
15: So wouldn't it be like a free agent or like a head coach, for example, the Raiders and the Chiefs play tomorrow. Clint Kubiak was offensive coordinator for the Seahawks last year.
0: Yep.
15: The Chiefs signed Kenneth Walker in free agency.
0: Mm-hmm.
15: You don't think Kubiak is telling DC Rob Leonard some of the tendencies that make Kenneth Walker kind of what he is? Is that what you're saying?
0: Yeah, absolutely.
8: Yeah.
0: Yeah, it's the same exact thing, you know, to continue on with your football analogy. I'll take the Raiders and the Chiefs game just like that. If the Chiefs were to release a player that has been on the roster since spring training,
8: yep. Yeah.
0: Why wouldn't the Raiders go in and bring him in, sign him to the practice squad, uh-huh. and then grill him on everything that he has learned in the Chiefs playbook?
15: Every single thing.
8: I mean, because in some way, with that point you bring up, in some ways, you see some, not all of it, but some flashes of the Seahawks offense in the Raiders now.
15: Yeah,
0: absolutely.
15: You do. If you're paying attention, you see.
0: And why wouldn't you?
8: Yeah, you see absolutely
15: exactly what they did, you know, whether it's the 12 personnel, whether it's how Cousins is playing, you see mm-hmm. a lot of what he did with Darnold. The tendencies are there.
0: Yeah.
8: Yes, they are.
0: So,
8: absolutely.
0: You know, and here's the deal, going back to the NASCAR side of it, to borrow that phrase, if Matt is working on the winning team and you and I happen to be walking around in the garage area and happen to be going by that stall, you're not going to tell me that we're not looking at that car, man, as we walk by going, what do they got there that we might be able to use?
15: That car. You're looking at the brakes, the suspension.
0: You're looking at everything.
15: Everything.
8: There's a lot of things on that stuff. You can walk by and visually see it with a naked eye.
0: Yep. And go,
8: you can visually see it and go,
15: absolutely.
8: What do we got here?
0: Yeah. And why didn't I think of that?
8: Yeah. And then you might catch yourself walking back by. Let me go get a second look at that.
0: Yeah. Find a reason to go walking back by again.
8: Yeah.
0: All right. So with that being said, a couple of weeks ago, we added a new partner here to our lineup here at CRN, and Matt will tell you all about him.
8: That partnership that we now have is with Modern Woodmen of America, and Modern Woodmen of America services about more than our members. 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Give me a call. Matt Nicholson, myself.
0: Yep. Call that guy right there.
8: Or text me at area code 256-405-6461. That's 256-405-6461.
0: And the thing about it is, you know, and again, you and I have talked about it and at length about Modern Woodmen, and it's not just a deal where it's just insurance or it's just retirement planning. You guys cover a wide swath.
8: Anything that is related to a financial sector of protection or security, we do it.
0: There you go.
8: And we can get it done.
0: Good stuff. This broke just last night, caught Matt's attention, and he brought it to me. Spire Motorsports has brought in a Cup Series winning driver out of semi-retirement, and I say semi, we'll explain that in a minute, to take over a truck for them next year. That driver?
8: Enum Claw Washington's own.
0: 31-time Cup Series race winner, Casey Kane. He will return full-time to upper-level NASCAR racing with a ride in a truck number that's yet to be determined. The Athletic's reporting the two sides are closing in on a deal that they say should be signed coming this week. Casey Kane stepped out of the car because he was dealing with some minor health issues.
8: And we saw his final race, a Cup race he ran at Darlington.
0: Yeah. And he stepped out of the car, stepped away from racing for a little bit, and then started to get his feet back wet in it in dirt tracks and small tracks around the country, bit by bit.
8: He really never got all the way out of sprint car racing.
0: No.
8: He was still there.
0: Yeah.
8: And those
0: but he slowed down for a little while, but then started to pick things back up as his health got back to 100%.
8: Yeah, because he's not the loud, visibly, constantly known part of it, but Casey Kane is one of the main players in High Limit with Kyle Larson and Brad Sweet.
0: Yeah. This is a massive move on the part of Spire for the Truck Series to get a Casey Kane.
8: I would hedge every bet that I could hedge that he will be in the 7 next year.
0: That sounds about right. Be the flagship truck.
8: I would hedge every single bet I've got to be he'd be in the 7.
0: 77 and still be a kind of a star truck, so to speak.
8: And he would be somebody that would be more the mentor role for Tristan McKee.
0: Oh my gosh, yeah.
8: In the races that he's going to run expanded next
0: year. I don't care if you're a veteran of the Truck Series of 4 to 5 years. You're bringing in a Casey Kane, and I'm that driver who's got 4 to 5 years of Truck Series racing under his belt. I'm still going to Casey Kane to talk about what's going on.
8: Oh, yeah. I mean, Tristan McKee, because as well as he's done overall through late models and ARCA East and ARCA National that he started, and they've already said he's going to have an expanded Truck Series schedule next year. You can bet every dollar that you have to your name. Matter of fact, I would bet every dollar I got to my name, Steve's name, and Darian's name that he is going to run every single race that this age bracket that he's in falls under. Road courses and 1 mile tracks and under.
0: I swear I'm not allergic to the Craftsman Truck Series or Spire. It's just timing.
15: The timing is impeccable.
0: Yeah, hidden it, though. I always try not to sneeze until break time, but that just wasn't going to go away.
8: Yep.
0: This is obviously Spire setting themselves up for the future, specifically speaking of McKee. It ain't a bad move to bring him in as a mentor.
8: No.
0: Ain't a bad move at all.
8: I will... at 9:11 a.m. on October the 3rd, 2026, when this deal is signed and deal is done, there is your odds-on championship favorite next year.
0: There you go. Then there's Front Row Motorsports. They announced the signing of Jake Garcia for 2027. He's going to take over the number 38 Ford F-Series ride for the team. Garcia Hills out of Monroe, Georgia's got 95 starts in the Truck Series to his credit. One win, six top five, 29 top 10 results, going along with five pole positions. Marked his first win, by the way, in the series just a couple of weeks ago at Bristol when he led over 100 of the 250 laps. Sponsorship with Front Row going to come from a company by the name of Quanta Services. Now, if we know anything about Front Row, this is a one-year deal.
8: Likely. Yeah.
0: You know. Better for Jake Garcia, or is this a great move also for Front Row?
8: Better for Garcia.
0: Okay.
8: Better for Garcia. He's not a bad short track racer at all. He's pretty sporty driving in super late models across the Southeast when he competes, because he is basically, you could say in all sense of the word, he's basically driving for the team that Chase Elliott drove for when he drove super late models when he was coming up.
0: There you go.
8: With Ricky Turner. And they got a sporty program.

0: hot after he got taken out of last weekend's race in Azerbaijan, called for a driver to be suspended. Norris told media that with Alpine driver Franco Colapinto causing a major crash coming out of a safety car period, that he and any driver causing a situation like that should have to sit out one race. And of course, that brought out the social media or keyboard warriors who jumped on the comment and began ridiculing Colapinto. Even some, and this, you want to talk about going way too far, even some leveling death threats. Now, before we continue on with this topic, I'm going to state this and I'm going to say it right now. Social media allows you a heck of a lot of anonymity. Because, for example, if, and I'll use Darian as the example, I'm not picking on you, but I'm just using you as the example, Darian. Sure. If you and I had never met in life but somehow got connected on social media and you happened to say something that I didn't like, I could, and unfortunately a lot of people do, get on there and they will rail against you like they've known you all their life and they're going to get real personal. But here's the question. And I can almost guarantee you the people that leveled death threats at Franco Colapinto have never met him, and unless he walked up to him and smacked him in the face wearing his Alpine gear, they wouldn't know it was him. But unless you would say that to Franco Colapinto's face, unless I would say it to Darian's face, why in the world would I put it on social media? Just because you have the anonymity and the ability to do it? No. Sorry. That ain't good enough.
1: And Darian, my God, Darian's going to get a kick out of this one. Since, we're on this subject.
0: We're picking on you, I guess we're picking on you.
1: It's not picking on him. He's going to get a kick out of this because something like this actually happened to me with somebody in my wife's family.
2: What?
0: Oh, yeah. Then there's that. And then there's the stupidity of the people that would tell you that to your face.
1: Well.
0: Yeah, I said
1: when
0: that.
1: You, names will not be called.
0: No.
1: I'll leave it at that. But when you've got a scenario, when you're coaching, when you're at a coaching a youth football game.
2: I got to hear this.
1: All right. You're coaching a youth football game. And one of the cheer team coaches, somebody that is, she's like a second niece to me. Been like that her whole life. She is 23 years old now. She was 22 last year.
2: Okay.
1: And always at every single game, or the majority of them, when we cross paths, she's like, we got to take a picture. Got to take our picture. Got to take a picture.
3: Sure. Right.
1: Okay. This one particular picture, my wife took the picture. Took the picture.
2: So it wouldn't be like it was a selfie. Your wife actually took
0: exactly.
2: the picture.
1: Shared it to social media. And lo and behold, there were family members
2: that thought it was something up.
1: That thought something was up. I said, you cannot be serious.
2: Y'all got to be trolling right now.
1: Yeah. You cannot be serious. And to this day, when there's been every single opportunity underneath the sun given to be able to like, hey, we're going to talk eye to eye about this. And you get avoided. What does that tell you?
2: Yeah, they know they're wrong.
0: Exactly. Well, Norris realized what kind of a storm he started, publicly came out on Monday, the day after the race, and apologized to Colapinto and the team, Alpine, for his comments, admitted, quote, it was wrong of me to do so, continued with his apology on social media, noting, quote, tough weekend overall in Baku, and of course, disappointing, an early end of the race. After the race, I sent Franco a message apologizing for the comments that I made. I simply should not have said. I know better, emotions were running high, but that's not an excuse, and it was wrong of me. I've made mistakes of my own over the years, and I know that this is very much a part of racing and fighting on the limit. Me and Franco came to a good understanding. We're still good friends, and we're both excited to get back to racing this weekend. It is notable. These guys kind of grew up together. They've raced a lot as they were coming up through the ranks together and have been good friends over the years.
1: Yeah. Yeah. But it's just like with a football player putting a helmet on. When you put that racing helmet on and flip that visor down.
0: Yeah. There's no
1: the heat of the moment will nail you at a spot.

0: at second notice.
1: And again, emotions run heavy, which is why there is something to be said for maybe, I'm not saying we have to in every situation, but there's something to be said for maybe instead of shoving a microphone immediately into the face of somebody right after a wreck, mm-hmm. knowing that their emotions are high, give them a moment to collect their thoughts, cool down for a moment.
0: Yeah, back off, let them cool off, talk to somebody that's on their team. What happened? What happened here? Because I can only see so much.
1: Yeah.
0: What happened? Did I make a wrong move? Did he make the wrong move? What's going on? You talk it out first instead of yanking the helmet off, park him for a razor, whatever.
1: Was it last week at Kansas or was it 2 weeks ago at Bristol? I can't remember which. They caught one driver who I can't remember right now, but he had just come out of the medical center and they were showing him the replay and you could tell he was still hot and he cussed.
0: Ryan Blaney.
1: It was Blaney. Okay, so that was Bristol. That was the Bristol deal. I thought it was, but I wasn't 100% certain because, you know, I've turned around since then and slept at least once.
0: Because Kim Coon asked it in classic Kim Coon fashion.
1: Sure.
0: Ryan, what happened out there?
1: And then you show him the replay, and he's watching it.
0: Here's the abbreviated version. Well, I don't flippin' know.
1: That's the edited version.
0: That's the edited version. And he's like, I don't know.
1: Now, here's the thing.
0: You know,
1: lucky for him, that's on USA. It's on cable, which means, okay, things are a little bit more lax because the FCC doesn't have direct control over that. But in the end, it's something that you want to avoid. You know? But this is, again, he's coming, even though he's had a small cooling off period of sitting there getting checked out by the medical center and the infield care center, and it's before the fight, too. God only knows what he would have said after the fight. He's still dealing with that emotion. It's still really, really raw. And
0: yeah.
1: This is what you get when you get a microphone shoved in your face 5 seconds, technically, after you have been involved in a highly emotionally charged situation.
0: Yeah, because you know, it would be like, I'll use it for example. It would be like if Pam Oliver on a Fox broadcast, and let's say Dak Prescott, because Fox does a majority of the Dallas games. Let's say Dak Prescott got injured or something, and he's going off the field. Pam Oliver walked over, in which Pam Oliver would not do it.
1: She would not.
0: I'm just using an example. Dak, can you tell us what happened out there?
1: Yeah, really. I might have my ACL torn or something like that, and you're going to shove a microphone in my face?
0: My knee is flopping around like a spaghetti noodle.
1: Yeah, you know? Last thing I need is you shoving your microphone in my face.
0: Because it's the heat of the moment deal, because in all of sports, in reality, within motorsports, is the one sport that you honestly never, ever, ever, ever know if you're going to see the checkered flag at the end of the race.
1: True.
0: One thing can go wrong. That could be it.
1: Yeah. Especially when you're talking about open wheel, the lot less stuff to cushion any blow. Let's
0: open
1: put it
0: wheel,
1: way.
0: Open cockpit, anything.
1: Yep. Darian, let's go ahead and take a break here. When we come back, we'll continue talking Formula One here. Fernando Alonso, 45 years old. Is he at the end of his Formula One career? His performance this season hasn't been good. He's been frustrated. He's talked about the fact that he might be stepping away from Formula One. Made a decision this week. We'll let you know what it is. Aston Martin looking ahead to the future as well. And so is one of the Haas F1 drivers. We'll tell you about all of that next.
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2: 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We're back to the Championship Racing Network.
1: 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McGee checked in on the text line, said there would never be an after-race driver's fight if all the other cars were nice enough to get out of the way. Sure, in a perfect world.
0: So what's the fun? What would be the fun in not being able to use the chrome horn?
1: Short track? Yeah, really. It'd kind of take the whole idea of Bristol right out the window, wouldn't it?
0: That it would.
1: I want to say thank you very much to the fine folks at Cat and Bird Winery for being such great partners with us, as they have been really since we dropped the green flag here on CRN on Talk 99.5. They were planning on doing Oktoberfest today, but as the week wore on and the weather was still really questionable and some of the stuff that they usually do for Oktoberfest being planned outside, they decided they were going to delay it. So the Oktoberfest festivities will take place not today, but 1 week from today. But today, they're still open. Regular hours, noon to 6. Planning on going down there and checking some things out. There will be some Oktoberfest, some of the things that they can do inside. There'll be some of that today. Yeah, they do have beer on tap from Solaria Brewing Company, as a matter of fact. So if you're familiar with their stuff, yeah, it's what they serve over at Cat and Bird Winery, plus all the great wines that they bring in from all around the world and make on site. They bring the grapes and the grape juice in and make it on site. Plus they have for even still now, and they will throughout the course of the wintertime too. Some people prefer the slushy side of things, or maybe you like a sparkling wine. They got it all, man. Cat and Bird Winery, go check them out. They are located at 11661 Old Highway 280 in Chelsea. Reminded you of this last week. This week I'm going to remind you again that if you've got a big event planned, Cat and Bird Winery was just selected as Shelby County's best event site, and they've got a great location out there, kind of set away from the hustle and bustle, but not that far off of Highway 280, so it's easy to get to, but you're still kind of separated out from things. Great pavilion where Thursday night we hosted music trivia. Guess who was the host? 13 teams that night.
0: Weird Al.
1: Yeah, But yeah, love hosting music trivia out there. Great operation. Great chance to do it underneath the pavilion with fans and everything. College football going to be on the screens today, so you're not going to miss anything. Grab your friends. Go on out there. Check it out. And like I said, if you got a big event planned, a family reunion, a high school reunion, a college reunion, wedding has taken place out. Numerous weddings have taken place out there. Baby showers have taken place out there. Graduation parties have taken place out there. You name it, they can do it. Talk to Matt Lyons about renting out the place. Again, voted best event location in Shelby County 2026. Cat and Bird Winery, once again, 11661 Old Highway 280 in Chelsea. I'll be out there at the beginning of the day just to make sure that everything is cool because they're a little shorthanded. No, my wife won't be there today. I'll go ahead and let you know that. Wow. My wife is in Wisconsin on a ladies' trip with two other ladies who work at the winery.
0: Karen, would you bring back some cheese, please?
1: Oh, trust me. I've already said cheese. And on the way back, if you happen to find yourself, say, going through Kentucky.
0: Bourbon.
1: Just saying. Noting.
0: Wow. This picture I just seen right here.
1: Okay, what do you got?
0: It's from the Northwestern Penn State game last night. One of Penn State's media guys put up a picture of the obstructed press box at the new Ryan Field. This is
1: Northwestern's new stadium, right?
0: Brand new one.
1: Okay.
0: Half of the stadium, half of the press box booth deal is like this over your eyes. You can only see.
1: So you can only see half the field?
0: Maybe 5/8 the field across.
1: This is like us at Darlington sitting in the PA booth.
0: Funny story about that, Darian. He's talking about the PA booth at Darlington.
9: Yeah.
0: It is a renovated bathroom up top.
1: That was there for the spotters.
0: Superman's closet is what we call it.
1: Yep. And the funny thing, and the weird thing is that it's not up front.
0: It's back.
9: So
1: it's not up front of the press box building, okay?
9: So it's in the back of the press
1: box. So it's set back.
9: Yeah.
1: The spotters are in a grandstand over to your right.
0: Yep.
1: And we're in the booth coming right as it comes off of turn four.
9: Yeah.
1: So everything basically from the start-finish line all the way through turn one, we can't even see it.
9: So they
1: have no view of it.
9: So they got y'all in the back closet of a booth.
1: Yes.
0: We 2019, we stayed there for 18 hours.
1: 18 hours, yeah. We were in that little booth.
0: 18 hours.
9: In a phone booth.
0: Basically in a phone booth for 18 hours.
9: Man.
1: Welcome to Darlington.
0: I looked like I had a squeegee out front because it was so hot and it was so cold in there. I was water off there.
1: Yeah, and it wasn't one of those things where you had a thermostat on the wall. No. They had put in one of those window air conditioning units that they installed in the wall. It's either on full force or it's off. There was no adjusting it.
9: Y'all was in there cold but hot.
1: We were freezing our ever-loving butts off.
0: And we didn't eat food until 1 a.m. probably.
1: Yeah, they had to scrounge up something that they probably got from one of the infield campers.
0: Wow.
1: It was good, though.
9: But anything at 1 o'clock in the morning after not eating for 12 hours would probably
0: That is true.
1: But I will say that wherever they got it from, it was really tasty.
9: It was really good. Okay.
1: Yeah, it was really good.
0: That smoked pork tenderloin was great. That's part of it. Yeah.
1: Anyway, so now that we've had fun with that, let's get back into the news. At 45 years old, Fernando Alonso seems a lot less like an elder statesman in the racing world. which he is, by the way, in this day and age, but more like the Energizer Bunny. He just continues on and on and on in his F1 career. And now he signed a contract extension that's going to keep him with Aston Martin through 2027 at least. Alonso's made no secret about the fact that he's not happy with the team's engine supplier, Honda. Where have we heard that before? They've kind of had a hard time. And you think, well, why have they had a hard time? They're effectively the same thing that what they had with Red. No, remember, they put in new racing engine regulations for the 2026 season. And Honda's had a hard time wrapping their arms around this one for whatever reason. So this has had Fernando Alonso, who, even though he hasn't blamed Honda, at least publicly, he has blamed Formula One for the engine regulations themselves, hinted a few times about maybe retiring from F1 at the end of the season. But he'll be back. This is stability for Aston Martin. And I say it's stability because at the same time, the team also signed his teammate Lance Stroll to a one-year contract extension. That was expected. I mean, Lance is the son of Lawrence Stroll. Lawrence is the owner of the Aston Martin F1 operation. How do you fire your own son?
0: You got to really be tearing some stuff up.
1: And I will give... I'll give Lance this. He doesn't wreck a whole lot. But he's not...
0: He's not fast.
1: I was looking for the right word here. I'm not trying to denigrate the guy, but I'm sorry. The competitive nature of the Lance Stroll car doesn't seem to be there.
0: Mm-hmm. It doesn't, but, you know.
1: How long of a leash does he... I mean, yeah, I know it is his dad, but how long of a leash does his dad give his son? Because at some point in time, don't you have to look at it and go, I need more performance out of that car?
0: Business is business.
1: Family's family, but business is business.
0: Like Kurt, well, really like Kurt Busch said in an interview he done with, I'm wanting to say it was Anderson Cooper, about the kind of the culture and the mantra, you get in that car regardless.
1: Mm-hmm.
0: He said, we're independent contractors. We have no choice. And in a way, he's dead on.
1: Yeah.
0: For the independent contractor part.
1: I would agree. And then there's Haas F1. Esteban Ocon decided over the last couple of weeks, we've been talking about this and how the team principal for Haas F1, Ayo Komatsu, has said, yeah, we're evaluating a number of drivers. Ollie Bearman's going to be back. We know that, but we're evaluating several drivers, including Esteban Ocon, who could come back. Yeah, Esteban Ocon's not waiting. He told the team and media during the week this week that at the end of the season, he is leaving the car and the team. But Ocon, who's ever positive, insisted, quote, this is absolutely not the end of my Formula One career. Okay, let's talk about that for a moment.
0: So where are you going?
1: Where are you going? Because right now, there really aren't that many, if any, options left for you. For all intents and purposes, I would say all 22 seats are spoken for, because here's the thing. Did I say 22? I did. All 22, really? Right now, according to most F1 insiders, the leader in the clubhouse to take Esteban Ocon's seat next year will be 21-year-old Brazilian Ferrari development driver Rafael Camara.
0: I don't like that.
1: I'm just going by what the insiders are saying.
0: Yeah, I know what you're saying, but I don't like that thought.
1: Would you like a more veteran driver? Or what are you thinking?
0: I would give somebody the likes of, you know, maybe Ryo Hirakawa. Their reserve driver, give him a shot.
1: I'm wondering if this is overcompensation, because Rio is a Toyota driver, has been in Japan for a number of years, and of course Toyota is now a major partner with Haas F1. Mm-hmm. Maybe this is them going, maybe we don't want to look like we're playing favorites?
0: Yeah. I mean, the only option, looking at the most updated 27 driver lineup, all of the seats are locked and set, like you said, but four.
1: Yeah. So we've got the Esteban Ocon seat. Ocon says right now he's not going to return to it. really, for all intents and purposes, the only other ones that we're looking at really are racing bulls. But here's the thing. With the fill-in performance of Leon Lawson recently at Red Bull, Arvid Lindblad's performance for the team, I kind of get the funny feeling both of them will be back next year, even though they still have a kid by the name of Nikola Solov who is waiting impatiently in the wings. Cadillac also has not extended veteran driver Valtteri Bottas, but most insiders say that they're expected to, at least on a one-year deal, before they wait and see, giving them a wait-and-see option, effectively, to see if Colton Herta, their F2 driver, who is not quite F1 super license ready, give him a chance to be able to get that. And then you got to figure out what you're going to do for your future if you're Cadillac, obviously, because Valtteri Bottas and Sergio Perez are not going to be there forever. So that's it. Haas F1, Racing Bull still unsettled, even though we kind of figure that those two drivers are going to be back. Cadillac, one seat unsettled, although we kind of get the funny feeling Valtteri Bottas is back. So that leaves Esteban Ocon, for all intents and purposes, one seat. It's the one you're leaving.
0: Here's your reserve driver roster. That's for all the teams.
1: Okay.
0: McLaren's reserve drivers are Pato O'Ward and Leonardo Farinelli.
1: Pato has kind of said probably
0: he's working his way out.
1: Yeah, it's the most I'm ever going to do, and he has hinted to the fact he may not return to even the reserve driver role next year, concentrating solely on IndyCar.
0: Let's just call it Farinelli for McLaren.
1: Okay.
0: Mercedes has Frederick Vesti, whatever you want to call it.
1: Yeah.
0: Red Bull.
1: Probably going to be there next.
0: Red Bull's got Yuki Tsunoda.
1: Who says he wants another seat.
0: Here you go.
1: What? All right. Between Yuki Tsunoda and Kamara.
0: Tsunoda all day.
1: Okay.
0: Ferrari's.
1: Understanding you're not Ayo Komatsu.
0: Ferrari's reserve driver, Antonio Giovinazzi.
1: Who has some F1 experience.
0: Williams' reserve driver, Luke Browning.
1: Okay.
0: Racing Bulls has got Tsunoda as well.
1: Yeah.
0: Aston Martin, Jack Crawford.
1: Who was mentioned as a possibility for Haas F1 as well.
0: Haas, Jack Doohan, and Ryo Hirakawa.
1: And both of them were, according to Ayo Komatsu's previous talk, also amongst the consideration of drivers that might get that seat.
0: Audi has just got a TBC. I don't know. Alpine, Paul Aaron.
1: I don't think that's worth pulling away.
0: Cadillac, Zhou Guanyu.
1: Yeah, also don't think they're going to, that's not worth pulling away for Haas F1.
0: If Haas is going to fill the seats and I'm going to put experience in the seat.
1: Oh, it's Yuki Tsunoda all the way.
0: I would go Tsunoda. And I would flip a coin between Jack Doohan and Antonio Giovinazzi.
1: So Jack Crawford falls down that list for you.
0: I would say Jack Crawford at a close, very, very, very, very, very close two. Doohan and Giovinazzi is 1B. Sonuda's 1A.
1: So, and I know that we're about to go to break here, but let's kind of wrap up this part of the conversation here. 21-year-old. Yeah, fairly raw talent when it comes to Formula One, but very, very highly touted kid, has had success in the feeder series, F2, F3, F4, and so on. Mm-hmm. You would take the experience, though, over the possibility of being able to grab lightning in a bottle and have two highly touted Ferrari development drivers running for you?
0: Take experience and combine it with lightning in a bottle.
1: There you go. That's from team principal Matt Nicholson. Let's go ahead and take our final break here, Darian. When we come back, we're going to switch gears. We're going to turn our attention to the IndyCar series. How about that independent officiating board that they instituted for this year? Did they like it? Chip Ganassi Racing playing fast and loose here with his two drivers, one who's leaving and one who's coming in. We'll give you details on that. And AJ Foyt has got himself a long-term sponsor for his team. We'll talk about all that and some NHRA and Formula E news in the final segment.
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1: Welcome back into the show. Appreciate you checking us out. Phone lines and text line open, 545-9950-205 if you need to put the area code down on it. Dixter checks in, says, whatever happened to a local driver from a few years back by the name of Reed, hailed out of Bessemer. Having a hard time placing that particular driver there.
0: I'm trying to run the roster in my mind here.
1: So,
0: drivers around Bessemer and Hueytown.
1: If you can give us some more information, we'd appreciate it. Commentary also on CRN Live on YouTube and Real Talk 99.5 TV. Good to talk to Steve and Tracy over there as well. So, a lot of fun being in the conversations with all the people that we're in conversation with. We appreciate it very, very much. And again, Keith, appreciate very much you remembering what we said on Cross Flags and sending us the congratulations again when it came to Karen's free of cancer diagnosis that we got earlier this week.
0: For sure.
1: And believe me, we're very, very blessed about it. Turning our attention to IndyCar, officials have announced that they have deemed that the independent officiating board's first year was actually a success, to the point where the three-person panel will continue in 2027 with the same three people. One of them is well-known Ray Evernham, who, of course, now is the owner of the IROC series, but made his bones by being the crew chief for Jeff Gordon and the Rainbow Warriors and then turning around and bringing Dodge back to NASCAR back in 2001. Raj Nair is there, Ronan Morgan there, and managing director Scott Elkins. This also marked the first time that IndyCar included the FIA, and Ronan Morgan is the FIA's delegate as well, so they're kind of keeping an eye on things here. So I don't know if this means that IndyCar and Formula One are going to get any closer. But at the same point in time, it is interesting to note that we're seeing some crossover, specifically Formula One drivers coming to IndyCar. Colton Herta trying to go from IndyCar to Formula One. Be interesting to see how this goes.
0: Yeah, it will be. But I'm like you, there's starting to be more crossover that you see.
1: Yeah.
0: Little by little.
1: Yep, little by little. So we'll see what happens. So Chip Ganassi loses Scott Dixon, right? Scott Dixon's leaving Chip Ganassi after a quarter century to go over and race for Arrow McLaren for the next year, two, three, four, however long it's going to be. Chip Ganassi ain't letting go yet. Chip Ganassi's going to hold Scott Dixon to his contract, which means he will not be able to join, work with in any way his new team, Arrow McLaren, until January 1st. January 2nd, technically, because New Year's Day, probably not doing a whole lot of work. Again, Dixon's been with Ganassi for a quarter century, claimed all six of his titles with that organization. Tony Kanaan, the Arrow McLaren driver ambassador, talked to media this week and said, quote, obviously it's not ideal, but it was a deal that he signed. The non-compete, or as F1 likes to call it, gardening leave clause is a fairly common one, but not always fully enforced. But it is in this case, and Dixon joins Will Power as two high-profile drivers recently that were switching teams, Will Power leaving Team Penske to move on to greener pastures, maybe. And they both have had that clause enforced. And if that's beginning to tell me that this is a clause that the teams will now start to enforce on a much more regular basis.
0: And quite honestly, it's the right thing to do. I mean, you've been there 25 years. Don't go out on a bad note.
1: All right. Since you brought that up, I know how I would say it. Put myself in the reverse situation, so I'll put you in the situation of Scott Dixon and put me in the position of Chip Ganassi. If I look at you and I tell you, January 1st, you're going to sit on your ass until January 1st. Really? No hard feelings? I mean, I get it. It's the contract you signed.
0: Not really.
1: But based upon precedent, other than Will Power...
0: There is none. Outside of Will Power, there is none.
1: Yeah. This is a very rare occasion where you're enforcing this rule. No hard feelings, really? Not even a little?
0: No, because I don't
1: think... Because I think I might have some.
0: I don't think Will has any towards Roger Penske.
1: I think I might be a little upset. I mean, again, I understand what Roger Penske did for Will Power, and if I'm Will Power, I understand that too. If I'm Scott Dixon, I understand what Chip Ganassi did for my career. But at the same point in time, let's cut ties and let's move on.
0: Oh yeah, I mean that would probably consist of a major buyout situation.
1: Maybe.
0: That's probably one.
1: Maybe.
0: Because those two being senior drivers of IndyCar, their buyouts of their contract are probably pretty large.
1: Yeah, I would think so. I just got notification. My shipment is on the way from Hendrick Motorsports. I'm not a Hendrick fan, but I happen to be looking around this week after the news that we got last week about Darrell Waltrip to see if I could find something, you know, what's out there. Hendrick Motorsports still sells a number 17 Darrell Waltrip tied looking t-shirt. Mm-hmm. And I thought, I'm in. It's out for delivery today.
0: Well, it's just like me. I found a little jewel, a Hendrick Motorsports shirt, a actual team polo.
1: Yeah.
0: That I found on a app that's recently just not it's long been kind of developed. Exploding. And it has absolutely exploded to something that is just wild.
1: You're going to owe us money, by the way, to this site.
0: Yeah, because
1: you should sponsor us.
0: Yeah, because I've done a lot of online selling there, and I've gotten some really, really good stuff at really, really stupid cheap prices.
1: Let's go ahead and let them know what you're talking about. What site?
0: The app is called Depop.
1: Depop.
0: Depop. It works. It works better, honestly, than Facebook Marketplace for anything you guys want to do.
1: Yeah.
0: But anything you can think of, NASCAR, NBA, NFL, MLB, IndyCar, whatever.
1: Yeah.
0: Put it in there, and it's going to find something.
1: Oh, yeah.
0: And it's going to find something.
1: You can even look for a specific size. Instead of just being generic, you can actually put in there the size that you're looking for, and it'll narrow it down.
0: And got that Hendrick Motorsports Napa Racing Nike polo with the tag still on it.
1: Mm.
0: $8.
1: Don't buy all the stuff that we want. No. Let's see. The other side of the Chip Ganassi thing is probably the worst kept secret in IndyCar finally was made official, in that Christian Lundgaard going to officially take over the number 9 seat at Chip Ganassi Racing that was formerly held by Scott Dixon. CGR made the announcement official on Tuesday of this week, noted he signed to a long-term deal. So here's the question. Is Lundgaard being held to his gardening leave clause?
0: I would probably say so.
1: We haven't heard specifically, by the way. Then there's AJ Foyt Racing and Hendrick Holdings, which is different from Hendrick Motorsports. I'll let you know that right now. Hendricks Holdings and AJ Foyt Racing have signed a long-term extension to their sponsorship deal. Hendricks is the parent company over ABC Supply and Homes for Our Troops. And both of these brands that have been on AJ Foyt Racing cars for, well, the past several years anyway, specifically the 14 car. The 14 car, as we talked about in depth last week, got a new driver, 2026 Rookie of the Year driver Dennis Hauger. He comes in. He displaces Santino Ferrucci. Ferrucci still wants to return to AJ Foyt Racing in something of a part-time role, but we're still waiting on the ruling with IndyCar officials and the other Indy Next driver that AJ Foyt Racing would like to sign, but there's a question based upon the new rules and regulations as to whether or not they can. So we're waiting on that.
0: All because he brings a check.
1: I agree.
0: That's it.
1: I agree. Sad news from the world of racing. Monday's news, two-time Indy 500 winner Gordon Johncock passed away. Born Gordon Walter Johncock, August 5th, 1936 in Hastings, Michigan, started racing at tracks around his hometown and just kind of started expanding it out, moving further and further out as he won more and more. His first major win came at Williams Grove Speedway, claimed his first ever national open sprint car race win in 1963. The next year moved up to USAC competition, ran a four-race part-time slate in what is now IndyCar before Weinberger Racing made him full-time for 1965, and that year claimed a win at the famed Milwaukee Mile. Not bad at all.
0: Nope.
1: Moved from there to Gerhardt Racing, but after starting 1966 winless in the first nine races, left the team, formed his own team, and that made him and A.J. Foyt the only owner drivers in the series at that time. He claimed six wins from 1967 through 1969, but his sponsor, Gilmore Broadcasting, ended their sponsorship of the team, and over the next three seasons, he went winless and ended up having to close the shop. Landed softly, STP Patrick Racing for 1973. During that year's Indy 500, heavy rains plagued the area, delayed the race's start until Wednesday. More problems, crashes, even a driver death caused further delays. He ended up winning a shortened race on lap number 133. Johncock's run with the team continued to be a success, led his team to a USAC national title in 76, got the best of points leader Johnny Rutherford in the final race of the year. Success continued, but good finishes, the final points, top five, top ten finishes in the Indy 500. But it came as something of a surprise in 1982 when he bested Rick Mears for a second Indy 500 win that year. Claimed three more wins in IndyCar competition, ended up retiring from full-time driving in 1985. Occasionally raced until after the 1992 edition of the Indy 500. Also entered some races in what is now the Cup Series in NASCAR, 21 in all, three top five, four top ten finishes, but no wins. Best finish, fourth place results at Rockingham in 66, Daytona 500 in 73. After retiring in 1992, concentrated on his timber business, did in an interview with 2004 with ESPN talk about his first or second Indy 500 win. Wasn't really a big fan of returning back, just said, you know what, I'm done. I'm going to become a farmer. Kept his personal life very personal, but surrounded by family, passed away at his home in South Branch, Michigan. Cause not immediately given. The coroner listed as natural causes. Gordon Johncock, 90 years old. Rest in peace. Absolutely. Our thoughts and our prayers out to him. Absolutely. Thank you for joining us. Cross Flags, middle of the week. Don't forget about that. We'll join you again next Saturday morning right here for the next edition of The Big Show, CRN, here on Talk 99.5. Thank you for joining us, Darian. Great job filling in. Appreciate you, man.
9: Loved it. Fellas, loved it.
1: All right. We'll be back
13: this
1: Tuesday.
13: This has been a presentation of the Championship Racing Network.
4: It's always a good time to go to the gun store, whether you're having fun or you just need something. 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Even after the big blowout sale, they've still got plenty in stock. Great values. 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
29: The show that was again.
30: Then the show that wasn't.
29: Then the show that was again. I don't know.
24: I love Jim's show, but so please, Jim, more cowbell, okay?
31: Got a, I believe it's a, oh, good gracious, 1991 Dodge Spirit.

0: All right, welcome in. Shop Talks here. Hope you guys are ready. I'm buckled in. And I made it just in time.
1: Just in the nick of time. I was about to start the show for you, man.
0: I knew you could handle it, bro. Hey, it's great to be here. And that was the infamous voice of Darren right there.
1: Yeah, you know, you guys normally hear me a little bit later on Saturdays, but you got me early this morning.
0: Well, we appreciate you covering for John. He's out doing nothing, you know.
1: Hey, man, Bird.
0: He's really
1: Bird
0: good at. It's one of the best things he's at.
1: Bird is the hardest working man in showbiz right now.
0: Welcome in to Shop Talk, the show that answers the question, what the heck is wrong with this car? 205-545-9950 is the number. If you have any questions or comments about your car, we got all sorts of stuff, news from the shop this week, a new Shop Talk show news. You might want to tune in for that. Get your ears perked up for that one. And, you know, this week in the shop, I had a real strange one, so I was going to open the show with that one. Had a customer come in with a air conditioning inoperative and in a Colorado pickup truck. So listen up. If you're driving a Colorado, the code that you'll be looking for, I think, is a PO-128, or I think that's right, PO-128. And that particular code indicates that the BCM has shut the compressor off due to a, wait for it, a faulty thermostat. So, you know, being in the biz as long as I have, I've put a lot of thermostats in. But this week, I sold the most expensive thermostat ever. There's a $900 thermostat replacement, and I have no idea why Chevrolet buried that thermostat where they did. But
1: $900?
0: Yes, Lord. It's five-hour labor to put your thermostat.
1: For the thermostat, not the compressor.
0: Nope.
1: The thermostat. Yeah. Oh, okay.
0: Yeah, that's great. Okay. Isn't it? That's nice, isn't it? You know, you would think a compressor 900, you know, I mean.
1: That's something you would think would be 900.
0: Yeah, and the fact that it shuts the compressor down as a result of, basically what happens is your thermostat may stick wide open, and that means it's just flowing too fast for the coolant sensors to understand what's happening, and the default from that body control module is to kill the compressor, and the other symptom is that the fan, the electric cooling fan on your radiator, never stops moving. So you'll drain your battery in a day because your fan's just sitting out there spinning. So it doesn't make sense to me in an engineering standpoint as far as when you're doing all this, setting all this up in the body control, that you would have it kill the compressor and then at the same time have the fans on constant. So I don't know, but it was good work, but very difficult to put that thermostat in. So be ready for that one. And, you know, also in the Shop Talk side, just a little show news behind the curtain here. I haven't really told many people this yet, so you guys are going to be the first. So just remember, you heard it here first. The Shop Talk show will be canceled at the end of the month. So we got three more shows, guys. We got this one and three more. End of October, show's over. It's been fun. My illustrious radio career, over. Which is fine. I got stuff to do, people. I'll be all right. So you guys are free to call in and get those last questions in. You got a few shows left, so you might want to take advantage of that. It's calling me at the shop. I don't know, man. Yeah, I don't know. We've been pretty busy at the shop, though, so thank you guys for that. I want to reach out to my man, Jim. He came in, and he's been a long-time listener. He actually had listened to the show at another station for many, many years, and I was able to sell him some lug nuts. And he did the right thing. He came in and got some tires, man, and lug nuts are one of my pet peeves because, you know, they always go with the lowest bidder building these cars, and the lowest bidder is always the people that put these little silver, shiny little caps on this metal lug nut to make it look like a shiny chrome one when it's really not. It's just a little cover on a shiny chrome one, and after a little time of wet and torquing, they get to where they they don't want to come off good. And they strip out, and they're just made crap. So, lug nuts. He got him a set. It's all good. So, everything's moved along there. Other than that, I got some automotive news today we're going to discuss. And once again, 205-545-9950. You can text that line as well. I that was new from the previous time I was doing the show. Nobody ever texts the show. But y'all do that now, which I think that's good. And it keeps you from being nervous about being on the radio. Although, it's just me and you, so I wouldn't worry about it too much. Oh, and Darren. And Darren's one of those guys, he don't talk. He ain't going to say nothing.
1: Got you. I'm going to read your text.
0: A lot of people don't know this about Darren, but he's like, in college, he was known as the professional wingman. Not your average wingman. I'm talking about, like, when they got in the dictionary, if you looked it up, it's a picture of Darren right there.
1: I would be the greatest Scottie Pippen to your Michael.
0: That's what I'm saying. Yeah. And I suppose you're jocks a lot. That's where you stay most of the time, yeah?
1: Yeah, I help out pretty much across the whole
0: do a lot of production. All yeah. Cumulus, you all you can Cumulus. Do any of it.
1: Yeah, I can.
0: Multifaceted, super talented, the biggest wingman ever. How's Damien doing, Mitchell? I'd made a mistake when I didn't really read the text. I thought they said Damien. I was like, oh, cool. I ain't talked to him in a while.
1: No, we good. He's good. He was actually under the weather. I talked to Ryan earlier this week.
0: Yeah.
1: And he was under the weather. But, yeah, man, Damien's good.
0: Yeah.
1: I talked to me and Damien talk probably once or twice, just, you know, especially during football season.
0: Oh, man, yeah. I know. He's all about it. Good old Birmingham Southern boy.
1: Yes, sir.
0: Man, I miss Birmingham Southern.
1: I do too, man.
0: God.
1: I hate that happened.
0: I do too, man. That's no good. But Damien's a good man and good Maplesville man too. That's good. I hadn't seen him in probably 6 years or so. But back when he was a young flunky right here as a rookie, he used to get that weekend duty. So I'd see him producing my show from time to time. Good man, knows how to produce shows, and he's a very bright young man. I always like talking with him. 205-545-9950. I'm going to tell you about a little story. May not. We can dive into this a little bit, and let's just kind of set it up with, you know, where did tire pressure sensors come from, right?
1: Oh, that's a good one.
0: All these cars now, they got all these tire pressure sensors, and, you know, it's kind of an expensive thing to deal with because they're just battery charged. So at some point, your battery's going out, and you're not going to have the readings, and the only way to fix it is to replace the sensors. So I think I'm one of the cheapest shops around, but you're looking at, you know, $40, $50 per sensor and then another $20 put them together.

0: that were a lot different than what they had ever driven before. And that you don't have to be, you don't have to have a doctorate in physics to understand that something that's as high as it is wide is top heavy. You dig it? I mean, it's just normal stuff. But the thing about driving a vehicle that has that sort of dimensions of its size, you have a rollover problem, which can be exacerbated by low tire pressure. So you had a lot of soccer moms, if you will, and other males and females alike that had never driven bigger vehicles, but they got them because they got five kids and they're toting everybody around. They need all that room. And they had no experience driving larger vehicles that have different dynamics than a car. Okay, that's what I'm going to say. So just like when you're a pilot of an aircraft, you do a walk around and you check stuff before you ever begin your trip. Those things never got accomplished with people because they just don't do it, right? Now, I'm from a generation that used to, you check your oil every time you filled it up. Let that sink in just a second. Every time you filled it up, you checked the oil. Well, nobody checks nothing. Nowadays, nobody even checks a thing until they go to a service center and they change the oil, right? Or they wait on a dummy light and their motor's clattering. Yep. Hey, what's that oil light about? Let me look that up while I'm sitting here in the air conditioning running the motor.
1: Yep.
0: So there's just some ignorance that has gone along with it, and I didn't believe I didn't believe all the hype at the time because what they ended up doing is they would run off the edge of the road in a let's just pick on Ford and say it's an Expedition. You run off the edge of the road and you overcorrect with an underinflated tire. You're flipping over every time. Okay. What I mean by overreacting is a lot of people, when they run off the edge of the road, they'll yank it back up on there. You know what I mean? And that's okay if you're in a little car. Okay. That's what you're used to doing in your little car, but you're not in your little car. And so when they would overcorrect, when they barely went off the edge of the road and their tire's sitting there at 25 PSI, when it reacts to coming back up on that pavement, there's when your rollover happens. And this actually happened to a family member of mine years ago, killed their youngest son in the process. So it's a real deal, but it was a real deal that should have been handled with some proper training of driving these kind of cars and people understanding the dynamics versus cars versus large vehicles. And so Firestone got blamed. He got sued, their pants sued off of them. Firestone took a huge hit. They recalled tons of tires. I still don't know if that was really legit. Like, I don't think it was the tire problem as much as it was the operator of the vehicle. But through all of that, we end up getting mandated tire pressure sensors. Okay, so now every car has got them. And when you, there's a little something about these that nobody really computed in the beginning. And to me, this is something that should have been thought of. And of course, we know that cars are more connected than ever, and then a constant stream of data has made them safer and more convenient for sure. But it's also opened the doors for most owners to never think about. Among them is surprisingly easy to tap into a modern vehicle. Researchers say that the easiest thing to track is the TPMS system, the tire pressure monitoring system. These systems send out a radio waves, radio frequencies that can be picked up by a simple little receiver. And you can identify that sensor to that particular car and track that car all over town through the TPMS sensor. Because you have all these unique frequencies of the four on your car. So when you get all four identified, then you know that frequencies are all identified for that particular car. You can track that car everywhere. And you can't park in your garage and hide it. You can't park it under these signals. These are radio frequencies. They go through walls and windows and everything. At least the flock cameras do have to take a picture of your license plate. I'm just saying, if you just wanted to track cars, if law enforcement just really wants it for law enforcement, then they could use the TPMS system to track anybody they want to track. And so can nefarious people with nefarious ideas on their brain.

0: And the fact that these are non-encrypted radio frequencies is kind of concerning. It took a $100 bill to buy everything that you needed to track anything with TPMS. Dave joins the show on line three. Hey, Dave.
1: Hey, I remember I had a 97 Ford Explorer and got a recall about the Firestone tires on it.
0: Yep.
1: And by the time I bought it used, I went and had some Cooper tires put on it. I don't even think the original Firestones was on it then.
0: Right.
1: So, you know, it was a little behind. But I got a check engine light, and when I put my code reader on there, it come up crankshaft position sensor B.
0: Okay. Now, what year is that again?
1: It said crankshaft position sensor B, circuit bank 1.
0: Wow.
1: Okay. I'm just wondering if that's something to be concerned about.
0: Yeah, absolutely.
1: Okay.
0: Absolutely, because that crank sensor is, you know, without it, you got no sparky. So I assume it's running. It just the light came on.
1: Yeah.
0: Okay. The A signal of that particular code would be completely offline, which means you wouldn't be running. Okay.
1: Okay.
0: That other one means that it picked up a glitch. So before it completely goes out, it probably glitched a bit and set that light. You probably just need to go and get you a new crank sensor and get on it.
1: Okay. Is that something that's kind of pricey, or is it fairly easy to do?
0: It's not too bad. I would, a couple $100 probably take care of that.
1: Oh, I can handle that.
0: Oh, yeah. I don't think it'd be a big deal at all.
1: I just remember my granddaughter had a Kia that had something similar like that, and they was talking about going to have to.
0: Motor. It's a motor.
1: Well, at first they said they'd replace the engine, but then they said her car didn't qualify for that.
0: Oh, how convenient. So it was every other one that didn't, but yours didn't. How about that?
1: Right.
0: Yeah, we fought that out with a friend of mine. He was on the show, Mr. Trent, and he was so blessed. His is a 2014 Kia, and they ended up putting a motor in it because he had all the documentation. He had changed the oil and everything. But that was the first time I'd actually seen a code in a manufacturer like that. And even at my shop, it's like there was only one fix, motor. It's like, wait a minute, it's got this code, and it's still running. It's running rough, but, yeah, it needs a motor. So. Wow.
1: She was talking about all the problems she had with that Kia, so she goes and gets another car. She went and bought a Hyundai.
0: Okay. Out of the frying pan, into the fire. Some of them Hyundais are okay, and some of the Kias are great, and they got some good-looking cars. I think they're working the kinks out. You just got to give them Koreans a little more time. And they got that neighbor up there. It's always messing with them. All right, brother. Well, I appreciate you, Dave. And, since I'm not going to be here much longer, Dave, it's always been good talking to you and hearing from you. We got three more shows.
1: I may run it by the shop down there in Montevallo next time.
0: Cool, man. I appreciate you.
1: All right, Tim.
0: See you, Dave.
1: Thank you. All right. Bye-bye.
0: Man, Dave's checking in. As I mentioned before, and of course, Darren's pretty upset. I let him go get himself back together.
2: Yeah, but this stuff is heartbreaking.
0: I know, right, bro? Dang, we just got back together.
2: Right, because I wasn't expecting to hear this.
0: It's probably 2020, the last time I saw you.
2: Yeah.
0: Now that I think about it.
2: Mm-hmm.
0: That was back when the COVID hit, wasn't it?
2: Mm-hmm. Mm-hmm.
0: That's when they run me out here the first time. At least this one's that was voluntary, too. I'm not going to say that I would run out. I just... You know, not going to let corporations dictate my health care.
2: It's been a lot of changes.
0: Oh, did I say it out loud? Yeah. Corporation ain't going to dictate my health care, bro. Never. Not then, not now, not ever. So,
2: but you do got a text.
0: Oh, good. Yeah. What do you have to say?
2: All right, so Ryan out of Jasper is asking, what's the most common failure for 2013 Charger not going into four-wheel drive at times under other times getting stuck in four-wheel drive?
0: Those lock, hub locks on the wheels.
2: Uh-huh.
0: I'm pretty sure that's what's going on with that one. You should have a code, though. And I'll look into that during the break and see if I can see anything else. But you probably just got a sensor going bad on that bad boy. You can actually have an ABS sensor going bad, creating some problems, too. So I don't know if you got an ABS light, but you probably should. right up against that first break. We're going to go ahead and take it. If it could play, I don't know. Did I turn it? Oh, yeah. That's it. Hey, this portion of the show is brought to you by the Fish Ranger. Fish Ranger got all your outdoor goods. I'm seasoning Sheraton Gibson. We're going to, you should go down there. It's in Centerville, the Bibb County Expo. But they're on the Whatnot app with auctions all the time. Check them out on Whatnot. Tell them you heard about them right here. We'll be right back.

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0: 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They've been a sponsor of mine for a long time. That's right. The bottom of the hour break's already here, so that was my fault. I pulled what they called a Leland.
1: Yeah.
0: A Leland Whaley is what they call it here in this studio. That's when you're like, wait too long to go to your first break, then your second one comes back. You don't even get back. You got to go back to that other one. Because as you might not know, some of these are hard breaks, you know what I'm saying? When you got the hard break, you got to do it. Board does it. Fires it off. That wasn't a Darren mess up. That was a my mess up. I pulled a Leland. Oh, well. This is J.D. McPherson. We'll be right back.

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0: Welcome back in. A beautiful day in Birmingham. I hope you guys are enjoying it. I know it's going to get gnarly later on. Hadn't had a chance to go out and see the UAB Blazers. You should do that. Regions Field's so cool. And they're playing some good ball. So
1: they are playing some good ball right now.
0: Go check them out. This portion of our show is brought to you by ineedadashcam.com. Everybody needs a dash cam. You want to talk about tort reform, then this is the best tort reform that's ever been invented. I call them little flock blockers, too, because these flock cameras are tracking your every move. You might as well have your own surveillance going so you can at least have evidence that you weren't where they're saying you were. The only thing to do is just to get your own flock camera, the flock blocker. 205-910-0329. That's my number, and I will be happy to come on out there and put that camera in that dash for you. I also have Saturday appointments at my shop where you can call and get on the list to have them installed on a Saturday if that helps you. And pretty soon I'll have the entire day available instead of just after lunch.
1: Right? Well, so. Hey, look, you're getting some love.
0: Good.
1: Wanda in Gardendale. Jim, we love you. We don't want to lose you again. Mm-hmm. Please get yourself a podcast if nothing changes at 99.5. Over the years, we have really enjoyed listening to you about anything. God bless you.
0: That's nice. So nice. People are so nice.
1: People are nice.
0: They're nice.
1: Then we got our good friend Dixter. We love
0: Dixter.
1: Dixter. We love Dixter. Dixter, this is Dixter at the Butterbean Festival in Pinson. I'm trying to talk like
0: that. That's him.
1: They got collards, turnips, greens, possum, and armadillos on half shell or a stick slathered in a pan butter cake. Come on down.
0: Come on with it.
1: All right, Dixter.
0: Dixter, my man. Yeah, I got to go to work, Dixter. We can't all sit around and eat possum all day on the half shell.
1: Come on now.
0: I wouldn't eat that stuff anyway.
1: Yeah. I think we've
0: roadkill.
1: We've advanced as a society.
0: I think we can give up the possum.
1: To give up the roadkill.
0: I think so.
1: I know times was hard, but I don't think they're that hard.
0: Now squirrel, that's another thing.
1: Right? squirrel, another thing. Yeah. I got you on that.
0: I'm just saying, that's just like chicken.
1: Yeah, but possum, that you know, armadillo, we gonna let the roadkill stay where it's at on the road.
0: Well, that's when I was a kid. We'd hunt them squirrel and them pecan patches, and like, man, they ain't not. That's some good meat. All they eat is pecan. You know what I mean?
1: That's it. It's like
0: they're not rodents. So you know, people think they're rats. They're not rats.
1: They're not.
0: They eat. Nice nuts, man.
1: As I got a funny story about hunting squirrels. When I was a kid, my uncle bought me and my cousins a BB gun.
0: Oh, yeah.
1: And so I'm from McCullough.
0: Oh, yeah.
1: So, Bessemer McCullough area.
0: Bo Jackson.
1: Yeah, went to McAdoo High School. So, yes. Bo Jackson's from a neighborhood.
0: That's
1: where I'm at, right? So, he get us this BB gun, and we excited, right? So, my granddad, country boy out of Greene County, that's where he's from.
0: Oh, boy.
1: So I think you know where I'm finna go with this.
0: That's country boy down there now.
1: We outside and we excited. He come to the door. All right, look here now, boys. You know whatever you shoot, you gotta eat.
0: That's right.
1: Okay, you can't just be killing the Lord's animals and stuff for play. Whatever you shoot, you gotta eat.
0: That's a good man right there.
1: We were beelining for the first squirrel we saw.
0: He's gonna shoot him.
1: And we were gonna tear that squirrel up. And he was like, yeah, I see you got the BB gun and that's good. But you know, if you shoot it, you gotta eat it.
0: That's right.
1: We was like, all right, so let's get these cans. And we put these cans on the trash can. we gonna just put these cans on this trash can. That's how we gonna work on our aim. Yeah.
0: Well, there ain't nothing wrong with it. I try to live by that too. You know, I do love to hunt. I got all girls. A lot of them don't like to eat the venison. But I take a deer down every year.
1: Oh, yeah, you got to.
0: And some fresh venison. I mean, they've eaten it. They don't know, right? So it'll be in their chili. Never know.
1: Yeah, you don't know.
0: The only thing I'll tell you, it's a lot leaner and a lot better for you than beef. So
1: this is true.
0: Might want to just consider that. But I do take it serious. It's like, you know, I always give a little thanks. I guess I got a little Indian blood in me.
1: You probably.
0: Because after that brown is down and I'm over there at his soon-to-be-gone consciousness, I do thank him for it. You know, like, man, you know.
1: You're playing your part.
0: That's what it is, bro. You know, I got to eat. I'm the alpha male.
1: Yep.
0: You're the prey.
1: Yeah, you did your job.
0: you know. And I'm careful about it. Like, I do, I like the monitoring about as much as anything. So all my cameras and stuff, and I just hunt my own property, so I ain't out amongst anybody else. But I put my cameras up, and I'll pick one out that don't have little fawns with them.
1: Yeah, absolutely.
0: You know, so I pick, I can't eat horns, so I ain't shooting a buck.
1: You know,
0: I don't care nothing about shooting a buck. You know, back years ago, I wanted to get a big buck, but I'm just done with that. I can't eat antlers. So I pick a nice big doe and take one a year. And,
1: so, like, for you, if you get you one or two in the season, how long will it last you?
0: All year.
1: So you do the whole thing. So you do the links, you do the...
0: I usually get a lot of grounds because we use it and mix it with hamburger and hamburgers absolutely. And everything else. And I do this summer sausage. It's just so good.
1: Yeah.
0: It's a jalapeno cheese summer sausage that my processor does. I usually get, you know, 5-6 pounds of that.
1: Okay.
0: So, and that'll last me all year long. And everybody loves it. Even the girls love it. They don't know what it's made of, but they love it. And, but anyway, 545-9950, I was telling you guys about the TPMS sensors that are now available to quietly follow you. Researchers at the IMDEA Network Institute found that each TPMS unit broadcasts a fixed, unique ID. In other words, every car is quietly tagging itself, making it possible for anyone listening to identify a specific vehicle and track where it goes. So, to see how practical this would be in the real world, the team set up a network of low-cost radio receivers near roads and parking areas, each unit costing about $100. Over a 10-week period, working alongside other European researchers, they gathered more than 6 million tire sensor messages from over 20,000 cars and were able to track those cars everywhere. Chris is in Gardendale. Hey, Chris.
2: Hey, Jim.
0: What's up,
2: hey,
0: man?
2: My son has got a 2008 Dodge 1500 truck.
0: 08. Okay. I'm with you. 318.
2: It's a 5.7.
0: Yep.
2: 5.7? Yep.
0: Okay. Got the Hemi. Okay, go ahead.
2: I was thinking it was older than that because it's 2008.
0: That's why I thought it would be a 318, but go ahead. It's what's it doing? Has it got check engine or something?
2: Well, I don't think it's putting a code or light out or anything, but it doesn't happen all the time, I don't think. But he'll go to start it, and it'll just spin over, and he leaves it, turns it off. Let it sit for a second, tries it again, and it'll start.
0: Okay.
2: And the other day, I happened to be with him when it did it, and it sounds like to me it's not getting fire,
0: fuel.
2: You know?
0: Oh, or,
2: huh. It sounded like to me it wasn't getting fire. I don't know. He's replaced, the fuel pump in it.
0: Yeah. Because I was thinking, you know, initially, of course, the thing we got to determine is when it's not cranking.
2: Yeah.
0: What does it not have?
2: Yeah.
0: Because I was thinking from what you're saying about he cycles the switch and then it cranks. You know, we used to have those back in the day that they would lose their prime of the fuel system.
2: Right.
0: Like the vents of the fuel or something's going on where the EVAP system is letting all that fuel drain back out of the lines back into the tank. So that when you cut, you got to sit there and wait on it to get there. The question I would have is when it does crank, does it run like it's flooded?
2: No, it runs. It starts normal.
0: Okay. See, that to me kind of rules out the spark thing. Because if it didn't have spark while it was cranking and it's dumping the fuel, when it finally did crank, it would run rough for a minute and run rich and then clean out.
2: Yeah, I see what you're saying.
0: So I'm wondering if we got an EVAP issue, a vent tank or something on that tank, fuel tank that's causing the prime to go away.
2: Okay.
0: Just a guess, but that's a pretty good one, I think. But it would be best to get, get somebody under there when it's not cranking. Let's make sure it's getting fire.
2: Yeah.
0: And maybe begin the whole thing with a nice spray of starter fluid into the air box, and then try the first crank with ether in the air box.
2: Yeah.
0: And if it's not getting fuel right away, then it'll crank right away off the ether and then shut right off.
2: Yeah. I think it's, you know, it's an intermittent type problem too, you know, so one of those things.
0: I'm with him. I would have gone after that fuel pump too, being intermittent, because electric motors can do weird stuff, as you know.
2: Yeah. All right, sir. Well, I appreciate it. We'll see what we can do that. We'll try the feature thing, though, and see what happens.
0: All right, man. I appreciate you. You have a good
2: one. Sir.
0: See you later. All right, let's run over here. My man Tom is in Madison. You know, Tom and I go way back, too. He remembers my career from 04, I bet you. Something like that. I was on a ERC. They still here? I don't know.
3: I do. I remember. And I just want to know why is it you can't get advertisers hooked up.
0: I've lost my touch.
3: It's a program, so you're paying to be on air. So.
0: Oh, yeah, yeah. So I sell advertising. Everybody that you hear on the show are personal friends of mine, really, and they own businesses. And in the past, I've been able to get them lots of responses.
3: They ain't throwing you under the bus.
0: Do what?
3: I hope they ain't throwing you under the bus.
0: No, it's just in the past, I was able to generate a little bit more response to the ads.
3: Okay.
0: And through the years, I obviously kind of lost my touch, Tom. You know what I mean? You get old, you're slow, your brain ain't working good. It's probably time to give it up. But the other thing, and I've railed about it, you know, early on when I was a little concerned that we weren't getting the responses, I was explaining to people how things have changed so much since COVID. And one of the things is we've forgotten how to live in the moment, Tom. It's like we've completely lost the ability to live in the moment. And I'll use the story of going to see Willie Nelson. This is Willie freaking Nelson. And I'm there right here in Birmingham, and everybody's just filming it on their phone. I can't even see Willie from all the little boxes being held up in the arms. And people, and I'm like, what? You're recording this to look at later to brag about you were there, but you weren't here. You can't be the cameraman and actually be at the concert. And it's the same way with radio, terrestrial radio. It's just like television. Man, we all couldn't wait to Cheers come on Thursday night. Well, if you didn't see Cheers from 8 to 9, 8:30 on Tuesday or Thursday, you didn't see it. And this show's like that. Like, if you don't tune in from 10 to 11 on 995, this show's gone, and that moment's history. And it's not to be relived, you know?
3: I'm a geezer. I'm a geezer, and I'm 71. But, God, I'm missing you. I'm going to miss you. But I keep calling in. I'll try to think of something automotive to ask next time.
0: Well, you got my shop number, too, so you can always call me.
3: Oh, yeah.
0: And you still owe me a sandwich for over a decade. You've owed me.
3: I'm blowing out my ears up here.
0: Thank you,
3: Tom. God bless you, Jim.
0: Thank you, bro. I appreciate you. Tom's always been a good friend, and I appreciate him tuning in and supporting my failing career. 205-545-9950. But hey, I'm old anyway. I got other stuff I got to do. If you got any questions, comment about your car, just give us a holler. But these TPS sensors, like I was saying, they don't have any kind of encryption. So to think in just a 10-week period, they picked up 6 million tire sensor messages and 20,000 vehicles, man. 20,000. That's just an amazing amount of vehicles. And they're able to track any of those just as a result of hacking the TPMS sensor. That's concerning. I mean, not that anybody's wanting to track me, but what if you were a super attractive young female and you had all these people trying to get at you and they want to know where you're going? Yep. Or maybe you're just a jealous, crazy dude that's dating a girl and you want to track every move. You know, that's just dangerous stuff, man.
1: Yeah.
0: Dangerous. All right. This portion of our show is brought to you by, that's right, my good friends at Yellowhammer Roofing. Yellowhammer Roofing, I've known them for a long time. They got me out of a bind years ago. I never forgot it. I got to meet everybody up there. 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

0: right, welcome back in. 205-545-9950 is the number. This portion of the show is brought to you by Moore Brothers, man, my shop. I think you should come down there. Save some money. I got a brand new alignment machine. That thing's so bad, you need to come down there and experience it. Get that thing lined up. Get you some new skins. I can probably save you some money. Drive a little, save a lot. Moore Brothers right there in Montevallo. Downtown Montevallo, basically. Just come on down to 25, take a ride. I'm right there. Cross from Lucky Supermarket. It's hard to not find me. If you need anything, let me know. You know, these TPS sensors, they were designed, these TPMS sensors were designed for safety, not security. So there's no sort of encryption process. And the fact that they can be tracked so easily is kind of problematic. So I'd been talking to you guys about the flock cameras and some of the stuff that we discovered together through the last few months about those. And, you know, when I came back with the show, I was honest with you guys. I wish I could be reporting that cars are made better than they ever have been. They do have a lot of features that we never dreamed we'd be able to have, but at the same time, we don't seem to have, you know, we just haven't gone the right direction. It's like, it seems like by this time we wouldn't be building such disposable cars. And it seems like we would be able to build a car that we could keep for a long time and be able to repair it relatively inexpensively. However, if you guys are driving, you know, a Japanese car, or CRVs or Toyotas or whatever, there's a particular type of transmission you've probably heard of, CVT transmission. And that's what really creates an obsolete vehicle. And that, in case you guys didn't know, the Blue Book is what bankers and insurance companies decide what your vehicle's worth, okay? So 7 or 8 years into your vehicle ownership, you paid it off in 5 years, and you're proud to have it paid off. But now your insurance company decides what that car's worth, okay? So if you're involved in an accident or if there's something that goes wrong with your car, such as like a failure in a CVT, that can easily be an $8,000 to $10,000 fix. And if you're on a car that, according to the bankers and the insurers, it's only a $5,000 car, then you would be a fool to spend $8,000 on it, right? But what if you know this machine and you've taken such good care of it? And who is the bank to decide what your stuff's worth? You might have put, like me, you might have put an aftermarket radio in there. You may have put a brand new set of $1,500 tires in there. So if you're like me and you're driving a bunch of old stuff, do yourself a favor. Don't keep the comprehensive coverage on there. Drop it down to liability because they're going to total it based on what that Blue Book says it's worth, okay, not what the car's actually worth to you. So somebody could hit your car in a parking lot with a buggy, and the insurance company could total that car. And even if you bought it back from the insurance company, you got what's known as a salvage title. And then you have to get some shop to fix it that's certified to have a salvage title made and fix it to specs. So I say that to mean that a lot of these cars have this obsolescence built into it. And one of the things that I began researching and diving into is whether or not a CVT transmission would last better if it had fluid changed in it. And it stands up to engineering prowess. Like Tom's an engineer. He understands it doesn't matter what kind of fluid you got trying to solve friction. It don't solve friction. It can't eliminate the friction. It can soften the blow, so to speak, but it just stands to reason that as fluid ages and heats up and cools down, it loses some of that viscosity, and therefore it would make perfect sense that if you change that fluid out of that CVT on the regular basis, we may find that they last longer. I'm still, you know, we got to get a lot of miles under our wings to know. But curious minds want to know. So I'll keep doing research on that, and I do change fluids in those. If you want to come down to the shop and let me change the fluid out in yours. No, it's not cheap. The fluid's expensive, okay? So you'll have $150 worth of fluid. I'm just saying. Then you got to pay me to do the swap, but the fluid's real high, and I can see where the manufacturers, you don't have to ever touch it. You don't ever have to touch it. They've been saying that forever. Well, nobody touches them, and then at 140,000 miles, you lose your transmission, and you got a $10,000 repair on a $5,000 car. Oh, it's making me mad. I got to get the heck out of here. Anyway, guys, got three more left. You want to get in on the show? Three left, baby.
1: Three.
0: Better get in on it. The end of my luxurious career. But I'm still working. I own that ineededaskam.com. Got that. I got more, brothers.
1: They ain't gonna stop
0: you. Used to have a cool show. Back when people cared. Y'all remember when people cared? People go see a concert, they'd actually watch the concert. It's weird. They go to a football game, they watch the game, they wasn't filming. It's weird.
1: It's weird, yes.
0: I think cell phones destroyed our whole society. I hate them. See you guys next week.
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7: News. I'm Mike Dubusky. Tennessee's governor now says the state's prison commissioner, Frank Strada, has resigned. It comes just days after Strada oversaw the botched execution of Krista Pike. Right now, that 50-year-old death row inmate is being kept alive on a ventilator. Christopher Slobogan, a law professor at Vanderbilt, says the incident has put Tennessee's lethal injection practices under the microscope.
8: One is more hostility towards the death penalty. What happened to her was, in effect, torture. And even people in favor of the death penalty might be saying to themselves, look, if we can't get this process right, we should just stop doing it. But another reaction, of course, is let's do it more effectively. If lethal injection isn't working, let's go with some alternative.
7: Pike's legal team has called on Tennessee Governor Bill Lee to commute her death sentence. Cornell University is under new scrutiny as we learn more about the alleged gang rape of a college undergrad by multiple fraternity brothers. ABC's Olivia Rubin.
9: ABC News reviewing recordings of phone calls she made to at least three of her alleged attackers, telling one of them, quote, "If I wanted to take this somewhere, what y'all did would be classified as gang rape."
7: Yesterday, New York Governor Kathy Hochul appointed Letitia James, the state's attorney general, as a special prosecutor in the case. President Trump heads to Ohio this afternoon after wrapping up a midterm rally in Alabama yesterday.
10: With a month to go until the midterms, President Trump stopping in friendly territory.
11: Alabama, I'm here to say hello, I love you, and I'm coming really as a sign of respect.
10: Appearing in Mobile, the president urged supporters to show up for GOP candidates the way they have for him.
11: This election, I'm asking you to pretend that I'm on the ballot.
10: Trump's stop in Alabama, the third this week in traditional Republican strongholds.
7: ABC's Stephen Portnoy. Meanwhile, Democrats Bernie Sanders and Ro Khanna are rallying in California today in support of a tax on billionaires. 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
7: The Coast Guard is right now searching for a medical transfer jet that apparently went down off the coast of Nantucket overnight. There's not believed to be any Americans on board, with one source telling ABC News the plane appears to have rapidly descended 7,500 feet before hitting the water. It was on its way from Bermuda to Boston. We're learning some new information about that incident on a Fly Dubai flight this week, where one pilot allegedly attacked another with an axe. Here's ABC's Michelle Franzen.
13: Senior intelligence and law enforcement officials tell ABC News the co-pilot of the Fly Dubai plane, who allegedly attacked the plane's captain and attempted to crash the Boeing 737 bound for Israel, is an Omani national who was previously suspended from flying by Oman Air after he was identified as a security risk.
7: Investigators are now looking into why that man, identified as Hammam al-Hammami, was allowed to fly after he was found to be a security risk. 10 people were injured after a car drove into a crowd in the city of Newcastle, Australia. The driver, who's in custody right now, is said to have held a provisional driver's license known as a P-plater. Here's a New South Wales Police Assistant Commissioner, Dave Wardell.
14: Unfortunately, a young 18-year-old P-plater driving erratically has lost control of the vehicle and gone into the crowd.
7: 2 people who were injured are said to be in critical condition in that incident. I'm Mike Dabusky, ABC News.
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0: We've been going over this during the break. I'm going to do it right. Amy Aiken.
1: Nailed it. First time. Nailed it.
0: She's on your ballot. You'll see that name if you're in the 7th district. Now, where are you from, Amy? I know nothing, so let's take it all the way to birth. Where are you from?
1: Okay, great. I grew up in Savannah, Georgia. Okay. Left there when I was 18 years old and started my journey in Alabama at the University of Alabama in Tuscaloosa.
0: Okay.
1: Yeah.
0: And we just kept you after that?
1: It just kept me. I never went home.
0: What's life been like since then? What do you do?
1: Well, so for 25 years, almost a quarter of a century, I have been in the field of education, and that runs the gamut from classroom all the way to the University of Alabama, where I taught the next generation of school leaders, superintendents, and principals.
0: Okay.
1: Worked in the nonprofit world, nonprofit boards, and started one over in Vestavia. So.
0: And what is that about?
1: Well, Hub in the Hills is a nonprofit that I launched about 2 years ago with my husband, and I share that because it's an example of how I lead. And that is when I notice that something's going on or wrong or there's a challenge, I want to step in and I want to address the challenge. And that's what Hub in the Hills is. It's a place for nonprofits to share space. The idea is if they can lower their overhead by sharing space, then they can spend more on the people they serve. So the challenge is overhead for nonprofits, and that's how we addressed it.
0: So you've never run for office?
1: Never.
0: I always love that. I love fresh faces. Why'd you do this? I mean, of all the races to jump into, you understand it's an uphill battle. It's a racially drawn district for the Democrats. We just went through that whole battle with the courts. But you're in there anyway. Tell me why.
1: Well, I'll tell you, out of every single district in the state of Alabama, the 7th district is the one that pairs best with my background. I have spent my entire career working in communities that really all across District 7. That's where I've spent my career. From Jefferson County, Tuscaloosa County, all the way through. And it best aligns with what I've done. And that's, I haven't spent my career behind a podium. I've spent my career at the table with families, with children, working through challenges, celebrating good things as well. And it's the most diverse district. And that's what my background is.
0: What's going wrong right now in that district in terms of congressional leadership?
1: Yeah, well, one thing before I talk about what's wrong, I want to talk about what's right, and that's the people. Mm. The people of District 7 are exceptional people who work hard, who love their communities. And what the people in District 7 need is they need someone who will show up, who will listen, and then will take action. The people who are closest to the challenge are always going to be the ones that are closest to the solutions. So the issue right now in District 7, it's not the people. It's that they need a leader that will show up and listen. Showing up is the first thing that has to happen.
0: Absolutely, yeah.
1: And then listening and then taking action. And so that's what I do.
0: Specifically, policy-wise, what's kind of needed there? I know I'm from a rural part of the state, too, so industrial development's already. Mm-hmm. And I know the 7th's weird because it's mostly the Black Belt, but then it's also some of the urban areas. So you got two things working that you've got to pay attention to. But industrial development, jobs, always top of the list. Education.
1: Yeah, sure. So I've said this as I have traveled all across the district. The district's about 10,000 squarish miles. It's the largest district.
0: And hard to get around because there's snow. Yeah, you got back roads.
1: Right, right, by land area. And I could come in today and say, here's my 5-point plan for education or economic development. But the truth is, what the district needs in Jefferson County, Fultondale, Hueytown, those areas, Tuscaloosa County, Cottondale, a lot of the University of Alabama, well, they're going to be very different than what the people in Washington County need. But what I will say is this, I do hear over and over education, and not just when we talk about like K-12 education, but I'm talking skilled workforce education. So some of these areas, we're talking about economic development. Choctaw County lost the opportunity to have a battery manufacturing plant because they didn't have a skilled workforce. So these are some other questions that we need to answer as well. So skilled workforce, how do we address that?
0: Isn't that more of a state issue, though, workforce development? But I guess the money can matriculate down from
1: Well, it is. It is more of a state issue. However, in general, if I'm about Alabama, there is a lot of federal grant money out there that is not making it to these counties or making it to the city. So while, yes, and you can challenge me on that, and I appreciate that you did, because education
0: they have to work together, and a lot of times the state's broke, and they get a lot of their monies passed through with federal appropriations, but they've got to be held accountable to not, because, again, being from a rural area, we get neglected a lot, and they'll create all these initiatives, but there's still a whole, because Kabuki Theater when it comes to real workforce development?
1: Sure. I mean, the question that we have to ask is there are already people on the ground doing really good things.
0: Yeah.
1: So what is already working on the ground and how can that be strengthened?
0: Fund that, yeah.
1: Right. And what is the role of the federal government in that? What is the role of a congressional representative? Well, one, I think it's to come alongside the people there that are there and ask the questions.
0: Yeah.
1: And to find out. I mean, we can, you know, play hypotheticals and what would you do here or what would you do there, but every situation is going to be very unique, and the only way to solve that problem is to be across the table from the people who are facing the challenge every single day. That's not a very specific answer, and I know that. And I,
0: it's honest.
1: Yeah,
0: Congress is a mess right now. I've worked on that body; it's just a mess. And you've got this celebrity culture that's taken hold. People are trying to be TikTok stars. What kind of congressperson would you be?
1: Well, not a TikTok star. You can ask my three boys about that. I need to stay as far away.
0: You should
1: put
0: them on the campaign trail.
1: Oh,
0: yeah.
1: Oh, goodness. I don't know. That might be a liability, or it might get me votes. Not
0: True that,
1: sure.
0: Yeah. How old are they? Tell me about your family.
1: My kids are 15, 13, and 9.
0: What do they think about all this stuff? Mom's going off to Congress.
1: This is new. I mean, this is new for everyone. I mean, This happened at the end of May. Nothing like deciding to run for Congress, and your kids are home for the summer. I mean, this is a growing time for
0: and
1: all
0: so
1: of us.
0: You decided this after they scheduled the special? I mean, you decided to jump in at that point because you weren't in the original.
1: Right, yes.
0: Yeah.
1: Yeah.
0: And what about that interested you? Did you analyze it or just jump in?
1: Well, I mean, there was some analyzing, but at some point, I can't watch anymore. I mean, I'm having conversations about the things that are happening in District 7, and then I'm not a part of the solution. I'm just having conversations about it.
0: Sure.
1: And my background and my education is what has prepared me for this moment. And I'm ready to do this. I know what to do. I know how to work with people. And that's why I said yes to this. That's why my family has said yes to this.
0: Well, good for you. What's your husband do?
1: My husband's in commercial real estate development. He's done a lot for economic development all across our state and District 7.
0: Oh, good for him.
1: Yeah.
0: I used to work in that field too. I'm Forrest Gump over here.
1: Okay.
0: So I may know him.
1: You may.
0: Let's talk about Fauci for a minute. This is the heavy thing in the show. Phone's been ringing off the hook. News today that he knew about the miscarriage probability with the COVID vaccination regimen, but he

0: if there were decisions, and sounds like there were, based on the evidence and based on what's come out today, that there were decisions made that impacted that, is appalling to me. So we can only make decisions based on the information we have at the time. And I believe during that time, the most important thing that could have happened was full transparency.
1: Sure.
0: And there wasn't full transparency. And like you said, I mean, hindsight's 20/20, right? We wish we could go back and we can't. But right now there are women and we're finding this out. And this is life-changing. It's terrible. It's terrible. And the first thing I'm thinking about is these women. And
1: sure,
0: their
1: and the moms and the dads. And
0: yeah.
1: I've got kids in that age range. Mm-hmm. And they were starting to have my first grandchild in that range. And they are completely on my mind right now. There's been a sequence of grandkids after that. But watching them go through that and then watching others and knowing others that have had heartbreak, I just can't imagine how you could be that cruel. What would you do day one on this issue or any other issue, looking back into the past as a congressperson to start that accountability? Because clearly it's not been there.
0: Well, I'm going to use a quote from someone I met in Utah, Alabama, about a week and a half ago. He's a disabled veteran, and he said, you know what we need? We need accountability. We need accountability. And I said, okay, well, tell me what that means. What does it mean to hold somebody accountable? He's talking about corruption and the people don't spend the money the right way. So tell me what that looks like. And he said, well, he said, you know how parents and parents get onto their kids and they hold their kids accountable? He said, that's what we need. And I said, how do we do that? And he said, we got to put them out there and we've got to expose them. I thought, you know, that's really it. It's a really simplified way to say, how do you hold somebody accountable? Well, we have to expose it. Well, clearly we do.
1: Yeah.
0: And then what does that look like on a national stage? And, you know, I believe one of the things that Congress has been able to hide behind are closed doors and clipping media and creating these sound bites to make it look one way or the other. And the American people need to know the whole story, not just the sound bites that come out of a closed door session.
1: Because they all say the same thing, and you know they've been told what to say all day.
0: Right, right.
1: For the most part.
0: Right.
1: Yeah.
0: So what is the honest truth, and who can we trust?
1: Well, look, I appreciate your time. What's next? What are you doing tonight?
0: Well, tonight, after I leave here, we're headed to Hoover for the Hoover City Council meeting. Looking forward to that. I started my journey as an educator at Hoover High School, so it's only fitting that the night before the primary election, that'll be my last stop today.
1: Tell Steve McClinton I cannot come to his shindig. Okay. He is so social. He comes up with all kind of stuff. Isn't he doing something for y'all?
0: I think he is.
1: He's always doing
0: Steve,
1: something.
0: Steve, if you're listening.
1: You'll see him. You'll see him over there. He's a good dude. All right, final closing argument. We've got about 3 minutes. Last pitch before we go to vote tomorrow.
0: Yeah, sure. So I would just tell your listeners to check out my website, aikenforcongress.com. Read about me. Read about what I care about. That's my resume, everything that I've done. Look at the 25 years I've spent working with people and the results. I deliver results, and you will see that when you look at my career. And I would say tomorrow what we need people to show up. We need people to show up and vote tomorrow.
1: Do you feel sometimes Republicans feel a little dispirited and just because you're stuck in the seventh, you're so used to getting beat down by this ignorant Democrat representation for all these years? I can say that. You got to be nice. I can say that. And then you get caught up in that. And it's completely out of phase with how the rest of the state thinks and a lot of the rest of the country. So how do you keep people fired up? Because you got to win, and then you got to get those folks fired up for the fall.
0: Yeah, sure. So in the absence of facts, people will create their own story. They've been told the story that a Republican cannot win in District 7. And let me just say, there is a path to victory, but it includes people showing up to the polls tomorrow. Every great movement starts with a first. Tomorrow's our first victory, and then we head to November.
1: And then the real challenge will be the next 80-some-odd days.
0: Yeah.
1: And that's a sprint. That really is a sprint. I mean, you will have two back-to-back races probably quicker than any first-timer I've ever heard of.
0: And that's okay, and we're ready for it, and it is truly incredible to be out on the road and meeting with people and hearing their stories and being able to say, hey, I'm here for you and we're going to do this together.
1: Well, best of luck to you. How often in your life have people mispronounced your name?
0: My entire life. My
1: Me
0: boys
1: too.
0: Are Jack, George, Henry, spelled just like you would think they would be spelled.
1: Mm-hmm. It's because you've had that experience.
0: My whole life.
1: You should try to be in Leland. I get Leonard. I get Leon. I get Leolin. My last name's even worse.
0: I thought about maybe

0: I should have changed my name to Tammy just for the election cycle.
1: Just put a T on there?
0: Yeah.
1: It really is Tammy without the T.
0: It really is.
1: You find devices to teach. You said it when you walked in.
0: I'm a teacher.
1: I called her Amy. She goes, it's Amy, like Tammy. I was like, okay. And then I still screwed it up.
0: It's okay.
1: Well, best to you.
0: Thank you.
1: We'll talk to you after tomorrow, after you win.
0: Fantastic. Look forward to seeing you again.
1: All right. Good deal. All right. Top of the hour. Here's the 1819 news, and we will continue on with another hour. Gary Palmer's going to be in here any minute, too. He knows his way in the building. He's also on your ballot. And for some of y'all, he's already your congressman. We'll press him on all this Fauci news as well. Back here in a minute, Leland Live, Talk 99.5. Y'all stay tuned.
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1: Man, I was looking. This story suddenly got there's a story being reported this afternoon that $10 million of gold was just found hidden underneath a brewery. I don't know how they found it. They said somebody went into there underneath the thing. They think it was a plumber got called and somebody had stashed some gold underneath this brewery. I'm trying to figure out where this happened. I think this was in the Midwest somewhere.
7: Maybe that guy who looked for that backhoe and uprooted that tree.
1: Where'd the gold at?
7: Went to that brewery and said, where the gold at? I want to know where the gold at. I'm here for the gold.
1: I heard a national show today talking about, we had this story, and then it just disappeared, of the CIA agent that stashed all that gold. He had requisitioned from the CIA millions of dollars in gold bars, Rolexes, and all this stuff. And then they rolled up on him and busted him for getting this stuff. The presumption was that he just straight stole it from the agency. By the way, what the hell is the CIA doing running around with gold bars, giving gold bars to people? I could see how in some undercover operation they'd be using gold for a transaction. Who knows? But so this guy got busted, and it turned out he faked his whole resume and still got a job with the CIA. This guy just pretended he went to schools he didn't go to. And said, one day he's just filling out the office form. It's like, is there anything we can give you from the supply room today? And he's like, yeah, I'll take $10 million worth of gold bars. And they just gave them to him.
7: Okay.
1: And he stored them at his house. Then they went and raided him. And then the case kind of went undercover. I think the CIA got embarrassed about it. They wanted the story to go away. Apparently he was living in Maine at the time. It made me think when I was listening to the story, AJ, we would not be able to requisition anything of great value here in the radio business, especially as empty as this building is now, if we wanted to do such a thing. There's nothing for us to steal here.
7: No, none. I mean, none.
1: We could requisition some stuff from the old prize closet when the music stations used to give prizes away. I'm sure there's some old CDs in there, some 80s bands.
7: Let me just be honest with you. There's nothing there.
1: Have you been in there?
7: I've been in there. There's nothing in there. And if you do get in there, you're rummaging through stuff. You're like, is this from the 80s?
1: Dude, we used to have a station that was DX. Which frequency were they? They were
7: 107.7.
1: They were 107.7, mm-hmm. Yeah. So, and they would do these live albums. And we had CDs for days in there of that stuff.
7: Yeah. I actually got a plaque.
1: Oh, with the thing?
7: Yeah.
1: I think Andrew stole all of it, didn't he? He's down the middle with that kind of music. Are there any old T-shirts in there?
7: No.
1: Logo T-shirts or anything like that?
7: No.
1: It's all gone?
7: I'm surprised throughout the years of different like stations that used to be here and not here. I get it. You know, you don't want to have them. But there's got to be like a way we could have like had some of the old logos.
1: We should put that
7: stuff throughout the years. You know, just kind of show the birth of like where API used to be to where it is now. You know, and where ZRR was to where it is now.
1: Because we were the rock station forever. Mm-hmm.
7: Yeah,
1: and then program directors all over America killed music on the radio, and so here we are. And good for them. We stole the frequency. I had to go dig up a logo. When I was in high school, my favorite radio station, if I told this story on the air, you might even see me with this shirt on every now and then if I post it, but there's a radio station in Atlanta called 96 Rock. To this day, I think it's my favorite radio station ever. And it was my rock station growing up. I had to listen through static because I wasn't quite close enough to Atlanta, but they just played the best music. They even had a thing on Sunday night called the Peach Jam, because, Georgia. And they'd play all just nothing but local bands, give them some airtime. Who would you be if we were WKRP? Who would you be, AJ? Which character?
7: That's a good question.
1: You can't automatically get Venus Flytrap.
7: I'm trying to think who
1: I'm not letting you have the black guy just because we're not doing that. We're not playing that game.
7: Oh, God. Give me a moment. I'll figure that out.
1: I've probably worked with every character in that show, though, over the years. I don't know who I would be either.
7: Tim Reed is still alive. That's all I was looking for.
1: Is he he was the sports guy, right?
7: Yeah, no, he was Venus Flytrap.
1: That was Venus Flytrap. Yeah, yeah, he's still alive. Yeah,
7: yeah, he's still alive.
1: I think we've had this discussion in the past.
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0: All right, y'all, here we go. 405, leading live. Talk 995, all that rhymes. I'm aware of that. Welcome now to the show so we don't waste much of his time. Not, he doesn't really need a country introduction for his legendary music, but John Rich, I appreciate you joining us this afternoon. You're here in a unique capacity that I didn't know anything about till today as an envoy of the White House for issues like this. Welcome to the show.
1: Hey, Leland, thanks for having me on. Yeah, recently President Trump basically appointed me and swore me in back in early July as special envoy for American landowners. And the purpose of the job is to protect landowners from state governments, local governments, utility companies, any entity that is treating a landowner egregiously or unfairly. My job is to step in and to help those landowners try to come to a better situation at the end of the day. And unfortunately, it's going on coast to coast. We're currently involved in 9 different states, but Alabama is one of them.
0: Now, and I know about a little bit of your activism with the TVA issues up in Tennessee, naturally closer to where you live. But tell me how you got involved in our case down here in Alabama and just give me all your background on that.
1: Well, you're right. Yeah. So TVA and I, we tangled up hard about this time last year over a really bad project they had. But the situation in Alabama, so there's a very long transmission line being put in, over 70 miles. And in that lies a lot of land, a lot of farmland, houses. And there's one guy in particular that I saw, ran across. He reached out, got a video to me named Finn Church, F-E-N-N Church. Now, Mr. Finn is right about retirement age, worked his whole life in the trucking industry, saved up his money, bought some land, built a house on it, and he's going to retire there. Well, Alabama Power reached out to him and said, Finn, we're going to need to use your land for access for part of this transmission line. And as the story goes, when you start looking at the maps and the amount of, honestly, crisscrossing of his property, this guy's not going to have anywhere to retire. I mean, you can't retire in a position like that. So I spoke with Finn at length now 3 or 4 different times for probably an hour at a time. And Mr. Finn says, John, look at this map. And I'm looking at the map and he says, this is 200 yards from my property line. Look at this clear cut path down through here on this timber line that's owned by a big company. I said, yes, sir, I see that. He goes, I told Alabama Power, please just move it 200 yards over to this already cut pathway that you guys can use that nobody's got a house on. And I said, well, what do they tell you? And he said, they told us that that's not the preferred route, that my land is the preferred route. And I explained to him that eminent domain is a last-ditch effort. That's like a last resort measure to use on an American landowner. You're supposed to search out all the alternate routes. And then if those routes are not viable, you're supposed to tell the landowner and honestly publish it. Here's why this route is not viable. Here's why that route is not viable. And here's why your land is the only land that this can be done on. And we're sorry, but it has to be done. Well, none of those things that I can find have happened. I reached out to Alabama Power a couple of weeks ago, asked for a meeting. I said, I want to discuss Finn Church and his land, and I want to talk about alternate routes and environmental impact studies and a bunch of other things that I can't find anywhere online concerning this project. Well, instead of Alabama Power leadership having a meeting with me, they farmed my conversation out to a third-party attorney. So outside counsel, not even somebody with Alabama Power and their email address is who I'm talking to. I spent an hour and a half with this attorney, asked him 50 questions. He had no answers for any of my questions. I then sent my questions in writing with the USDA also involved in this conversation. Those questions came back with non-answers is the best way I could describe it. Just legal mumbo jumbo, hiding behind the process. It's too far down the track. What, they had 1,000,000 excuses. Needless to say, I did not get my answers, which means Mr. Finn did also not get his answers. So I decided, you know what? The court of public opinion is probably the place now to have this conversation since they're stonewalling me. Let's see what Alabama citizens think about it. And I think that led to you and I being connected and having this conversation today.
0: Well, you answered a lot of questions already that I had. How long has this position that you have with the White House, did it exist before they designated you as an envoy?
1: No, sir. It's never existed in the history of the United States. So President Trump, well, President Trump has a very strong statement that he made to me when he and I spoke several months ago about doing this. He said, John, America can be energy dominant and simultaneously treat landowners with respect. They can both be done. I said, I completely agree. He said, well, we're building infrastructure everywhere throughout the United States, but we need somebody like you, because he had seen me battle the TVA and win and save 6,000 acres of land and over 400 houses, and I didn't have anybody helping me at that point. He said, I saw what you did there. I need that to be done across the United States. It doesn't matter if it's a red state, blue state, purple state, don't care. If they're landowners and they're in harm's way and we can fix it, we need to fix it, and I want you to be the guy. So I accepted the challenge, accepted the position, and that has now brought me to Alabama.
0: And so that really answers questions I had, too, about how that whole process started. And what are you seeing? You talked about having these issues in other states. My suspicion is this is a precursor with all the data center debates and the infrastructure that's associated with that, eminent domains being used, I know, here in the Southeast quite a bit. Is that what you see this as being, as sort of a test case of that, or is it just individually you're trying to help out Mr. Church in your capacity?
1: Well, again, I asked Alabama Power that exact question and received no answer. So I don't know the full scope of why they're building what they're building. I assume it needs to be built, but what about the landowner? Okay. I mean, here's the thing. Being a landowner is a basic tenet of what it means to be an American citizen. The original people that came across the ocean and risked it all to come over here, one main reason was because where they came from, they were not allowed to own land. The king could just take it anytime he wanted. They could not. They didn't have the right to own land. But they were told in America, if you want to homestead this land, you want to pioneer out, you want to break the dirt and turn it into something, you can actually own that land. American landowners have standing. They have rights. They have a voice. They are elite. American landowners are elite to the utility company. They are elite to the state government, to the local government. They are elite. The American landowner is a king and a queen of their land. And the president sees it the same way. But we see people being shoved around and dragged through court systems, through massive companies like Alabama Power, refusing to even answer direct questions when someone like me, who reports directly to the president, is reaching out to them in a calm, kindly manner, asking questions, trying to come up with a better solution. They farm my conversation out to a third-party legal counsel. I mean, it's like a slap in the face. I still haven't spoken to anyone directly at Alabama Power about this.
0: Leland Live. 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

0: even with your the weight of the White House behind your efforts.
1: That's correct. That is correct.
0: Mr. Church, in his video, he believes this situation was created by our own legislature by allowing what bothers him, at least he says in his video, I've not talked to him directly, that they're able to, after the eminent domain declaration or the condemnation, is to sell that access to other utilities. I don't know if these other utilities have eminent domain powers or not, but it opens up a door where they also could profit from that access, and he's still got to deal with all the traffic.
1: Yeah, so let's walk you through that. First of all, Mr. Church is he's a very smart man. He's country smart, if you know what I mean.
0: I know exactly what you mean.
1: Yes, if they succeed with their eminent domain and they take his land through eminent domain, Alabama Power can then subcontract out access to Mr. Church's land to AT&T, Google, Verizon. Let's go down the list, all of them, whoever, whenever. And I'm not talking 9 to 5, 5 days a week access. I'm talking 24/7 kind of access. So here's a guy that's worked his whole life, saved his money. He's at retirement age. He's about to finish building the house that he would like to live out the rest of his days in. And he's looking at a court case that if he loses it, which right now he's going to, short of something happening, short of Alabama Power finding a heart and soul and stepping back, this guy's going to be looking at trucks all throughout the day and all throughout the night zigzagging across his property, and there's not a damn thing he can do about it. And Mr. Church said this to me, and honestly, this was really sad, because you should have heard his voice. He said, John, I've got an American flag hanging out in my front yard, and I'm standing out here looking at it. I just don't feel like I'm even an American at this point. Like, I can't believe an American like me gets treated like this. I've never done anything to anybody. I've just worked really hard, and I finally got my spot, and it's being taken away from me. He said, that's not American. And I said, it is absolutely not American. And here's the thing. You're dealing with companies that have tens of billions, if not more, dollars, extremely powerful and wealthy. When you start talking about moving a line 200 yards, or even if you talk about move a line 2 or 3 miles, they look at that as, the company looks at that as too expensive and too much trouble to do. And all we got to do is just run this land owner over, or a few of them, run them over, and we can just lay a ruler on a map and draw a straight line and be a whole lot easier to do that. And we'll just drag them into court, and we'll cost them a bunch of money. And at the end of the day, the state law is on our side, and we'll just eminent domain their land. And what the hell are you going to do about it? That's the attitude. And to your point a second ago, even with the weight of my position through President Trump, I have been farmed out to a third party legal counsel. I mean, are you kidding me?
0: I can tell that bothers you a lot. Are your efforts directed clearly at raising the PR level and the awareness level through shows like this, one, on the power company itself, or on our legislature for this very loose sort of loophole they seem to have created that gives way to some of this stuff?
1: Well, I think the fact that this is happening in Alabama, and listen, Alabama's not unique. I'm seeing this type of thing all over the United States, but we're talking Alabama right now, to Alabama. So, yeah, I think, my initial approach to any situation like this is a phone call, a Zoom call, an in-person call after meeting with the landowner, and we try to figure out a way to move it. And we were able to do that several times, actually, in the past couple of months with other entities. And that's what I hoped would be the outcome here. But if you're going to stonewall me and not let me speak to anyone with any authority at the company, and meanwhile, Mr. Finn is in court looking at losing his entire place, there's no other choice at that point but to go to the general public, but just to get the story out and let the general public decide, are you okay with this or not? I'm going to tell you, they're not okay with it. And I hope your legislatures do hear this interview. I hope they do see the story and they say, you know what? That could be my neighbor. That could be me. That could be my dad. That could be my son. That could happen to our family. It shouldn't happen to anybody. So yeah, I think some people should pull their pencils back out, rewrite a few of the lines and add protections in for these landowners. Absolutely.
0: Listen, let's just talk about you for a minute. I think we've covered the issue pretty well. And I've got a statement that the power company sent over. They wouldn't put a representative on today. They, of course, using the legal case as the reason. But we'll go through that after I'm done with your interview. But here you are, a very famous celebrity. I think you're a legend in the music business. We normally would be talking shop about music on this show, but you've chosen boldness and advocacy with this position. And I know I've seen you on plenty of interviews about other things. What made you take, I guess there's some political risk or publicity risk to you too, to stick up for the little guy in this case?
1: Well, so, you know, I'm a high school graduate. I grew up in the panhandle of Texas, Amarillo. My family came over to Texas, homesteaded out there in the early 1800s. I've grown up around farmers and land people that own land. Some own a lot, some own a little. And it's close to my heart what that means. I know how hard people work to have something that they can stand on and say, I own this. This is mine. And, you know, in the music business, my whole career, that's a success-driven motive. You want to have that number one song. You want to sell out those big venues. You know, you want to be on the radio and TV. And there's nothing wrong with that. That's the American dream. It's what I've gone after. But what I'm doing here with people like Mr. Fenchurch and others around the country, this is not success motivated. This is significance motivated. Success versus significance. I'm a dad. You know, there are people out there that cannot defend themselves, that do not have a chance in hell at beating the odds they're up against. And with the appointment President Trump gave me, I get to come in and be that equalizer and stand shoulder to shoulder with just a common man, the common woman who are up against a giant that they don't know what to do to no fault of their own, by the way. They've never done anything wrong, paid all their taxes, worked really hard, got something for themselves finally, and now it's under attack. So I appreciate the ability to be able to go fight for them and represent them and stand in the gap. I think it adds significance to my life. My two teenage sons are watching Dad work on this kind of stuff. They're like, Dad, you're spending a lot of time working on that. I said, can you imagine if Mr. Finn was your granddaddy, how you'd feel about it? They said, oh, no, we can't imagine. I said, well, it could be. He's somebody's grandpa. He's somebody's dad. He's somebody's neighbor. He's an American citizen, boys. We don't let this happen to our neighbors. And lastly, I would say, in the New Testament, it says the second greatest commandment given by Jesus Christ himself was love thy neighbor as thyself. Well, Mr. Finn's land is not my land, but I can promise you after getting to know him, he's the kind of guy that I would consider a neighbor. He's as good as it gets, and he is worth fighting for.
0: Well, John, look, we're honored to have you on the show. I've spent decades being able to smoke out sincerity versus charlatans and complete BS. And you are an incredible advocate for this cause, and the White House has chosen wisely. You have our number and are welcome to call anytime with any updates on this or anything else you want to get out to the people of Alabama.
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11: 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But information about Ken, events that are upcoming, all that kind of stuff's on the website. 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No cost to ask him questions. But it's an opportunity maybe to get some clarity into your situation. Boy, Ken, do we have enough? You think we're going to be okay? It'd be nice to know that, wouldn't it? 205-235-6090. I'm Mark Elliott. Glad you are with us today. And Ken, welcome. I thought, boy, good time to talk about $40 trillion in debt. How do you feel about it?
12: Yeah, it's a little mind-blowing, isn't it? I mean, that's a big, big number. Yeah, you know, it's almost too big to get your head wrapped around. And you know, I can remember back 10 years ago and I thought, you know, this number keeps going. And I guess I never thought it would be here, you know, to this point. I mean, you'd think we would start doing something to reverse this, but we just keep going deeper and deeper. Yeah, number keeps getting bigger and bigger.
11: Let me give you a couple stats here on this. This is crazy when you think about it. You're like, okay, well, how much is a trillion? All right. So let's say on our debt right now, we paid $1 million a day on our debt, it would take us 110,000 years to pay it off. If we paid $1 billion a day, it would take us 110 years, about 110 years to pay it off. That's crazy to think about. $1 billion a day or $1 million a day, we don't even come close to it. Now, if you stacked $100 bills on top of each other and you went to, okay, let's build a pile of $100 bills for $1 million. Do you have any idea how tall that pile would be?
12: Here to the moon and back, maybe? I don't know.
11: No, a million. It's 3.6 feet, as a matter of fact.
12: Okay.
11: If you'd stacked, did the same thing with a billion $100 bills, It's a little over half a mile. It's 0.68 miles is how big that pie would be. If you did it, if you did it to a trillion, 678 miles of $100 bills. How crazy is that?
12: And we crap about our mortgages.
11: No kidding. So, all right. So here's how you do it. All we have to do, every household just has to give the government $300,000 and we're good. So that's not going to happen. Yeah. So that's not going to happen. So when you think about all of this, and it's the problem is that the as you said, it just keeps going up. It was 1980, 910 million, 2000, 5.7 trillion, 08, 10.6 trillion, 2016, 19.9, 2020, 26.8. Now we're at $40 trillion in debt. What are you going to do about it? You're going to be president, congressman. What are you going to do to fix it?
12: I don't know. You can never fix this. You know, Trump, when he came in, you know, we had a lot of ideas about fixing it and, you know, making it go down with tariffs, but we just keep racking it up, you know, and the war doesn't help. You know, we keep bombing people. So I don't know if this is ever going to go down. You know, we got a lot of politicians promising a lot of things, but, you know, I just don't think this is going to go backwards, not even a little bit.
11: So we're heading into retirement, or maybe we're already retired, or we're 5 to 10 years out from retirement. I mean, we can't fix it. We're not going to give them $300,000 of every person in the country. So can we do anything? Can we? Should we worry about this?
12: Well, I would say, yes, we definitely need to worry about it. And I mean, you know, when this money keeps going up like this, I mean, there's only one way to get out of it, and that's to raise our taxes. Now,
11: there's no way to tax your way out of $40 trillion, though. That's impossible.
12: No way.
11: It's impossible.
12: It's not. So you've got to wonder, you know, you got to go back and look at the highest marginal tax rates in history. And, you know, it was up in the 90s, 94%, you know, or 97%, whatever it was years back in World War II.
11: I think it was 94, yeah.
12: Can it happen? And can they do it? They can. You know, at least we've been fortunate enough over the last few decades where we've had relatively low taxes compared to the rest of history, or at least, you know, going back, you know, several decades prior. So where's the money going to come from? Good guess. I don't know. But eventually this is going to come to a head. And something's going to happen. And when it does, I mean, we're all going to be in, we need to worry about it. So we have all these different aspects and things in retirement. And, you know, your biggest thing is your taxes. And, you know, one of the biggest problems that I see, Mark, is, you know, you talk with people that have maybe accumulated all these accounts and all these 401ks all of these years. And, you know, they sort of passed that, you know, kick the puck down the road a little bit and kick that tax burden down the road. But eventually those taxes are going to come due, and it's how they're going to come due is one of the biggest questions. And, you know, are you going to start taking it immediately or younger? And, you know, can you handle the taxes as ordinary income at the time? Or do you not need that money? You know, let's say you have pension and other resources, or you have a big bucket and part of that qualified money, or, you know, IRAs or 401k sitting down, then your RMDs kick in. Well, then you're forced to take that money. And then that can cause a whole chain of events and a whole lot of headaches, you know, for your taxes, not only for you, but, you know, for your beneficiaries down the road, whoever, you know, that might be passed to, you know, they have to inherit it. So, you know, this can really be a big, big issue for, you know, a lot of our listeners out there. And it probably will be. It's not that it can be. It's going to be one day. We just don't know when and how the government's going to have to deal with it. So I'd definitely be worried about it.
11: So here's the deal. When you think about all of this, okay, $40 trillion in debt. We've already kind of talked about how big that is. It's incredible. But they can't tax their way out of it. It's not like our income, you know, tax is going to go way up. And it could go up. There's no doubt about it. But they can't pay it off this way. They can't catch up. So think about it. Social Security started in 1935. We're never going to tax it. Well, they did. They put in 50%, and then that was in 1983, 1993, said, hey, we're going to tax Social Security up to 85%. And it wasn't because of anything that we did. It's because of the government spending. Hey, we're getting behind the game. We need to try to create more money. Secure Act. Hey, what was that called? That IRA, the stretch IRA, right? You can just pass it down generation to generation. They said, nah, we're not going to let you do that anymore. You got a 10-year window because we need the money. So they're going to do other things, I think, rather than just income tax and your income brackets. It's going to just be a lot of different taxes. So that's why it'd be really nice to have somebody like Ken and the team at Apex Financial Group to walk alongside of you and help make sure you don't miss any of these things that they do to us so that you're ready, right? 205-235-2255. 6090 is the number to chat with Ken and the team if you have any questions, you want to learn more about your situation. Because at the end of the day, you don't want Washington Wall Street to really control your retirement. You want to, but you have to understand what they're doing and how it affects you. 205-235-6090. Chat with Ken Reeves at Apex Financial Group. You know, when you think about it, when the government spends too much, I think it was 1832 the last time our budget was all square, and I think it was Andrew Jackson sold land that got us out of debt, but then they just started adding debt from there. Of course, you run into the Civil War after that and World War I and II and so forth. When the government is spending this much, what gets squeezed?
12: Yeah, you know, this is where, you know, really the size of the debt starts to matter, because, you know, servicing the debt itself begins competing with everything else the government wants to fund. So, you know, every dollar is going to invest is a dollar that's not going somewhere else.
11: I think
12: so,
11: we're paying $1 trillion in interest on this debt at this point, if not a little more now.
12: That's just absurd. I think we have, you know, go back to some of our prior presidents, we could sell off a couple of our northeastern states up there that are, you know, get rid of them. But anyway, just like with a household budget, you know, when more of your income has to go towards these interest payments, well, there's less flexibility for everything else. So, you know, at the federal level, that means, you know, really fewer dollars available for other priorities unless the government, you know, taxes more, cuts spending somewhere else, or just continues to borrow. Well, that puts pressure on programs like Social Security and Medicare over time, right? So I want to be careful here. And, you know, we're not saying that the national debt automatically means that Social Security or Medicare benefits are going to be cut. But when you have rising interest costs alongside of major entitlement obligations, it creates some very difficult decisions for Washington. Your source materials, specifically Social Security and Medicare, as a federal spending program, something's got to be funding this, right? And we're already doing things, like you alluded to earlier, it's like we're already taxing more. So for, on your higher income earners, they're taxing that more and more. They're already, you know, there's possibilities we could be delaying the full retirement age. So some of this money is having to come somewhere, and they are doing this to some degree. They are starting to prepare for this, and so it doesn't cause so much taxes from other things to pay for it, but you know, you do have to pay for it somewhere.
11: So you think about which led to inflation back in 2022 when we got to 9% inflation. A lot of it was caused by COVID, where they just printed more money, right? And they gave us all checks, whether we needed them or not. They gave us the checks, nice to do, but it caused inflation. So we can't just go to the Federal Reserve and print $40 trillion and pay our debt off, because that causes some other issues, doesn't it?
12: Well, yeah, you gotta even look at, like, we're Trump saying, you know, if for however many Republican votes, they're going to pay $5,000 a household. Now, why in the world he went and did that?
11: But he was going to give us Doge money, and he was going to give us, what was the other thing? He had a couple things he was going to give us money for. Oh, the tariffs. Yeah. We'd get money back from the tariffs, yeah.
12: Yeah, and I just sort of sometimes I wish he would just zip it. You know, as I hate to say it, because, I mean, we just have to look at it and think of what that COVID money cost, right? And how it really just threw things in a tailspin. Could you imagine more than double that or triple that amount? What's going to happen? Yeah, we have to be very, our government and Congress and the powers that be in reserve, they really have to be thoughtful about this process as we move forward, because, you know, we're backing ourselves into a hole that we probably cannot already get out of.
11: So how does this debt maybe connect to inflation, or does it?
12: You know, one of the areas where the national debt can become very personal for retirees, because inflation is really essentially a tax on your purchasing power. So, you know, when debt climbs, some investors worry about, you know, the government may lean on, you know, printing money, as you said. But, you know, that simplified way of describing a much more complicated relationship between government borrowing, Federal Reserve policy, and the money supply. So, you know, high debt by itself, you know, does not automatically cause inflation, but when deficits remain large, you know, concerns can grow about how big the debt will ultimately be financed and managed. So those fears, they can add up towards, you know, those can add up to pressure inflation. So investors begin demanding, you know, higher interest rates to lend money by government, borrowing costs can rise through the economy. And if a fiscal and monetary policy becomes too accommodative, well, that can add, you know, additional inflationary pressure, and additional inflation quietly eats away at retirees' buying power year after year. You know, so, you know, this is a part that I really want retirees to understand. If you need $6,000 a month to maintain your lifestyle, well, a 3% inflation of the same lifestyle would cost about $8,000 in 10 years. That's a big difference as you're thinking about retirement. So, Mark, here's the bottom line. The national debt, you know, has passed $40 trillion, nearly $300,000 per household, growing by $7 billion a day, and now larger than the entire U.S. economy. The interest payments alone top $1 trillion a year. More than we spend on defense, and raising debt could pressure

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1: 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We're going to talk about what are the challenges, whether you're going to end up by yourself, right? 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How does that play out? That's where we're going next. Stay with us. 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
1: 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Boy, can we retire? Do we have enough? Are we going to be okay? It's 205-235-6090, 205-235-6090. I'm Mark Kelly. Glad you're with us. We're going to talk about retirement as a couple's project, right? Two incomes, one plan. But for millions of women, retiring is not a duet. It's a solo act. Some never married. Some are widowed. And a growing number arrive through divorce after 50, what they call the gray divorce. Why does a divorce late in life hit a woman's retirement so much harder than one at, say, having one at 35, Ken? Because they took all my money. I'm not sure how they're in. I'm in a bad situation, not them.
0: Yeah, so a divorce at any age can be financially difficult, but a divorce at 55, 60, 65, you know, is very different from one at the age of 35 because you simply have less time to financially recover from it. So, you know, while divorce overall has been declining, divorce later in life has moved in the opposite direction. The trend is often called a gray divorce. So, you know, Pew's latest test data show that divorce rates among, you know, married women 50 and older rose from 3.9 per 1,000, you know, in 1990 to 10.3 in 2023. So, you know, that's more than 2.5 times the 1990 rate, although it has been relatively stable since 2008. Now, the same house, the same retirement accounts, and the same retirement savings suddenly have to support two households. So you may have, you know, two or more mortgages or rent payments or utility bills, you know, two insurance bills, and perhaps, you know, only 5 or 10 working years remaining to actually rebuild that. So research finds both men and women lose roughly, you know, half of their wealth following a gray divorce. And financially, you know, the impact often, you know, isn't as equal. So, you know, research using, you know, the health and retirement study found that women's standard of living, you know, declined about 45% following a gray divorce compared to about 21% for men. And, you know, perhaps the most sobering statistic is that, you know, is what can happen later on in retirement. You know, research examines, you know, people old enough for Social Security found that about 27% of gray divorce women, you know, were living in poverty compared with 11% of gray divorce men and how they're living. You know, particularly for women approaching retirement, you know, financial independence really matters. Even in strong marriages, you know, both spouses need to understand where the money is, how the income plan will work, what benefits they're entitled to, what retirement would look like if someday, you know, there was only one person sitting at that table across from them.
1: So you think about those. Those are crazy numbers, and it really can apply to every woman facing retirement alone, divorced, widowed, or never married. So the question, Ken, is can a single woman simply take a couple's plan and then just cut it in half?
0: I say no, and I think it's very important distinction. You know, a retirement plan, you know, for

0: a woman on her own isn't simply half of a couple's retirement plan. The math and the risk are different. Women on average live longer than men. So CDC data from 2023 put female life expectancy at about 81 years versus about 76 for men. And at age 65, women had roughly another 20.7 years of life expectancy versus 18.2 for men. You know, that means her retirement, you know, it just may need to last a lot longer. You know, healthcare can also represent a larger lifetime expense. So living longer means potentially paying Medicare premiums, supplemental coverage, prescriptions, out-of-pocket healthcare costs for many, many more years. And then long-term care, you know, really tilts, you know, the same direction. So government data estimated that women who need long-term care require it for an average about 3.7 years compared to 2.2 years for men. Yet women often enter retirement with fewer financial resources. So, you know, the Treasury Department, you know, now notes that women generally have lower retirement account balances and lower retirement income than men. And, you know, when you're single, well, there's just no second paycheck. Second, you know, Social Security benefits or spouse's retirement accounts, you know, you always have, you know, you can't fall back on those. That changes how to think about planning, especially in retirement. We need to be very deliberate about creating reliable income, maintaining enough growth to address longevity and inflation, and really planning for healthcare and long-term care and keep adequate, you know, emergency reserve. Because when you're retiring solo, your plan isn't plan A with a spouse, it's plan B. And your financial plan has to be both.
1: So for women that end up by themselves, the need is bigger for some of the reasons you talked about, long-term care type things, for example. The war chest is often smaller. For the woman starting over after a divorce, where does rebuilding begin there?
0: So for a woman, you know, starting over after divorce, I think rebuilding begins with knowing exactly what you're entitled to and making sure the divorce is implemented correctly financially. You know, this is one of the situations where details really matter. You know, we want to claim what's yours. Retirement accounts and pensions accumulated, you know, during a marriage can represent a significant portion of a couple's wealth. You know, don't overlook those assets simply because the account happened to be in your spouse's name. 401ks and many pension plans generally require a qualified domestic relation order or a quadro to divide the benefits in a divorce. The IRS notes, you know, that payments to a former spouse under a quadro can qualify for an exception to the 10% early distribution penalty. Although, you know, income taxes may still apply depending on, you know, how the money is handled. Now, IRAs are different. So they don't use a quadro. An IRA can generally be divided tax-free through a property, you know, properly executed transfer incident, you know, to divorce. But, you know, you want that money transferred directly, not withdrawn and handed to the other spouse. The IRS specifically warns that an IRA withdrawal used to pay an ex-spouse can become taxable and potentially subject to an early distribution penalty. And, you know, an employer retirement plan, you know, taking those distributions rather than using a direct roller can really trigger a mandatory 20% federal withholding. You know, and you also need to understand, you know, your Social Security rights. So if a marriage lasted at least 10 years, you're unmarried and at least 62, you may qualify for a divorce spouse benefit based on your ex-spouse records, which is subject to Social Security and other eligibility requirements. So if your former spouse dies, then, you know, if you qualify for a divorce survivor benefit, these can range from 71.5% to 100%, depending on largely on just when they're claimed. And finally, update every beneficiary designation. Don't assume, you know, the divorce decree automatically cleans everything up for you. Review retirement accounts, IRAs, life insurance, banks, investment accounts, and estate documents. The last thing you want to do is to get married and you pass away or get remarried and pass away and find out that your ex-spouse was not removed on a life insurance policy because she's going to be the one that's going to get it.
1: So if you have questions about any of this, you're not really sure. Maybe you have gone through a divorce. Maybe you've never been married and you're like, holy cow, this is all on my shoulders. I'm not sure what to do here. Talk with Ken and the team at Apex. There's no cost to you. 205-235-6090. That's 205-235-6090. It might be one of the more important phone calls you make. Certainly today, 205-235-6090. Glad you're with us today for Retirement Max Radio with Ken Reeves of Apex Financial Group. I'm Mark Elliott. We're talking about women, basically, that because they typically live longer than their male counterparts, They typically have to take time off to raise kids. Their balances usually aren't the same. We're seeing more women, though, that are entrepreneurs. So things are changing, I think. There's no doubt. But when you think about this, for the woman that's navigating a divorce that we just talked about, Ken, or maybe they're just simply facing retirement on their own, right? Never married. How do you and your team typically help them?
0: The first thing we do, just recognize that retiring on your own requires a different kind of planning. There's not a second income or a second set of assets to fall back on. So every piece of the plan, really, you know, they have to work together. So we start by getting organized. What assets do you have? What income will you receive? What does your Social Security look like? You know, are there any pensions, retirement accounts, insurance policies, or benefits from former or deceased spouses that need to be considered? Then we build the income plan. So we want to determine what it costs you to live on a month-to-month basis and identify where your paycheck is going to come from and, you know, once you're no longer working. So the goal is really to create a dependable income while still keeping enough money positioned for growth and inflation. Next, we look at taxes. You know, which account should be drawn from first? Are there any opportunities for wealth conversions? How might RMD distributions affect you later? You know, we want to be intentional rather than just simply withdrawing money and dealing with taxes and the consequences afterward. And then we adjust the risks that, you know, become even more important when you're on your own, such as your health care, Medicare, long-term care, market downturns, longevity, and estate planning. So, you know, ultimately, we're trying to answer one very important question. If I'm responsible for my retirement by myself, can my plan take care of me for the rest of my life? And for a woman retiring solo, I think that clarity can be every bit as important as the size of their investment account.
1: So for a widow, mm-hmm. a divorced woman, or even a single woman, what's maybe a step that she could take this week that might improve her footing?
0: Well, I'd start with something very simple. So one, you just want to build your personal financial inventory. So sit down this week, put everything on one page, your bank accounts, retirement accounts, investments, Social Security estimate, pension benefits, insurance policies, debts, monthly expenses, all the other sources of income, put it all together. And then if you're going, you know, through a divorce, don't just list these accounts with your name on them. Make sure that you understand the entire financial picture of the marriage and then work with your attorney and you know, other professionals to determine which assets and benefits may need to be addressed. You know, then ask yourself one question. If I had to retire tomorrow and live on my resources alone, where would my monthly income come from? And that's where a lot of people discover the difference between, you know, having assets and really having a plan. So you might have $700,000 or $1 million saved, but that number by itself doesn't tell you how much you can safely spend each month, or how long that money needs to last, and what taxes you'll owe, or even what happens if you need long-term care. So don't try to solve everything this week. First, you just want to get organized. And, you know, once everything is in front of you, you can begin to make decisions based on facts rather than fear. And, you know, especially when you're facing retirement alone, clarity is one of the most valuable first steps that you can take.
1: Does somebody have to do this all by themselves, or could you help?
0: Oh, yeah. So we do see this and run into this quite often, Mark. So we do have, you know, a lot of people that come in and a lot of people that just went through a divorce or going through a divorce. And we really sit down and help them and help analyze their situations, where they are, where they're going to be. But we use these exact steps that I mentioned, and we have to take all the resources and compile them, right? And then try to decide how much money are they going to need on their own. You know, if they're going through a divorce, you know, they may be able to downsize to a townhome, or they may have to get a small condo or an apartment. So we help evaluate, you know, what they're going to get to take with them, at least potentially what we think, and then help put that into somewhat of a plan. Even if they're not ready to retire, we've helped several ladies that are going through this, help steer them in the right direction, help create that budget. Because Mark, you know, just think of it, a lot of times, you know, a lot of women are not involved in their finances through their whole life, and they really have no idea of what's going on or even what they have. So we try to steer them in the right direction.
1: So at the end of the day, you do need, in a lot of cases, shoot, I need help figuring all this stuff out. It's confusing. But it's one of the challenges when you go into retirement. Okay, you're going to be retired for 20, 30 plus years. How do you make sure you're going to be okay, right? You need to start with, all right, what's coming in? What's going out? What's my lifestyle like? How much does that cost? How am I going to fund my retirement? And how do I do that where I'm pretty confident that I'm going to be good for as long as I am here? That's why sitting down with a retirement planner like Ken and the team at Apex Financial Group, that's their specialty is retirement, not just investments. They're going to help you in that area, but they can help you in the, you know, the annuity world, the life insurance world. But it's really about all of those tools that you throw in to create the income you need. And how do we do it? How much do we need? Where's it going to come from? So forth, so on. This is an opportunity to find out more about your situation. 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Now, when we come back, we've been talking about single, divorced, widows, right? Well, what about for married couples? Is this a factor? Well, sure. Because typically, one spouse is going to eventually face their last years by themselves, right? Both spouses aren't going at the same time. We're going to talk about married couples in this situation when we come back. Stay with us. 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
1: 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The last thing, we were talking about the retirement challenges that single women face, whether they were divorced, widows, or single. They'd never been married. There's certainly a challenge because now the retirement is all on your shoulders. So now if I'm listening to this show right now with my spouse, comfortable, happily married, should we be leaning in a little bit here?
0: Yeah. So for one, I'll start this by saying when I create my plans and I work with clients to create, you know, their retirements, I'm actually always, if they're married, creating it for the spouse. Because the way God designed us, she's going to outlive us. So I have to be sure that she's taken care of. Because even a strong, happy marriage, you know, as we discover that one of you going to, you know, you're going to outlive, you're going to carry this retirement plan on your own. Statistically, this is the spouse. And if both spouses make it to 65, well, there's a greater than 50% chance that at least one of them will live into their 90s, but only about a 7% chance that they'll both reach 90 together. So when we build a 25 or 30 year plan for a couple, we really need to ask what the plan looks like when there's only one person left. That's where we start. And then those solo years really can catch people completely off guard. You know, the income changes, but unfortunately the bills don't get cut in half. You know, there's still a house. There's, you know, there's still utilities. There's yard to maintain, property taxes, insurance, groceries, you know, and healthcare. And then, you know, we've seen evidence that many, you know, widows simply just aren't prepared for the transition, you know. So one survey found that 51% of widowed women experienced significant financial difficulty after losing their spouse. either living paycheck to paycheck or really just struggling with their bills. Even more concerning is that 41% that they had no financial conversations or plans in place before their spouse died. Now, that's when, you know, I like to tell marriage couples that your retirement plan isn't complete until we plan for the surviving spouses, which is where I started, you know, this conversation. What happens to Social Security? What happens to your pension? What happens to the tax picture change? You know, can the surviving spouse manage the investments, you know, to begin with? You know, will the remaining income still support their lifestyle? Because a good retirement plan really needs to work for both of you together, and eventually, potentially, and more than likely, one of you alone.
1: All right. So you kind of touched on this, but let's talk specifically about what happens financially when a wife becomes a widow. And we've heard it called the widow's penalty. I don't think the IRS calls it a widow's penalty, but we know that there is something that actually is a widow's penalty. What are we talking about?
0: Yeah, so the widow's penalty is really a combination of things that can happen after, you know, one of the spouses dies. Household income can fall, taxes can become less favorable, and many of the household expenses remain. So let's start with Social Security. When one spouse dies, two Social Security checks generally become one. The surviving spouse can receive the higher of the two benefits, assuming eligibility, but you don't continue to receive both. Then the tax picture changes. So after the applicable, you know, qualifying widow period, the survivor generally moves from married filing jointly to filing single. That means that narrower tax brackets and smaller standard deduction. So she could have less than household income, but potentially pay higher taxes in an effective tax rate on actually what remains. Then you have Medicare can get more expensive, right? So the IRMA income threshold can determine, you know, your Medicare Part B and D surcharges, and they're considerably lower from an individual than a married couple when filing jointly. So, and we talked about this inherited money that you could get, you know, or this passed down, you know, qualified money. Well, you're still going to have to take those RMDs from that. And now you're talking about being a single bracket, which could really spike that IRMA and make your Medicare go through the roof. And then you have to look at pensions. So depending on the survivor options, you know, choosing retirement, you know, that pension might continue at 100%, drop to 50 or another percentage, or even potentially stop altogether when, you know, when a pensioner dies. And here's what makes, you know, this so difficult, that is the income may drop substantially, but the household expenses don't drop by that same percentage. The mortgage or property tax don't get cut in half. Neither do the utilities, the insurance, the home maintenance, or many other expenses for that matter. So that's why, you know, when I'm working with a married couple, I just don't ask, can both of you retire? I also want to know, will this retirement plan still work if there's only one of you? That's the widow's penalty that we need to plan for before it happens.
1: Isn't that one of the biggest tax hits we'll ever take, is if you're a married couple and one spouse passes, going from joint to single?
0: Yeah. So, you know, when that does happen, you know, there, like I said, there's so many things. There's this chain reaction that actually happens coming down the road, right? That people don't even see and they get blindsided. You know, when we do our workshops, Mark, I do talk about the widow's penalty quite a bit and I go in depth with it. One of the biggest surprises are the taxes, because you go from filing jointly to filing singly, but yet now a spouse may have already had her 401k and IRA and her qualified money, but now all of a sudden, now she's got both of them, and the RMDs, you know, just got magnified when that comes, especially if you're later in life or at RMD age. And then once you start taking that RMD or the required amount, if you don't need it anyway, well, that's going to be included in your income stream, which is going to cause a lot of headaches down the road if you're not prepared for it.
1: More Social Security tax, more Medicare premiums going up, the IRMA threshold, the income-related monthly adjusted amount. A lot of moving parts, obviously. Plus, when you are married and you lose a spouse, that's going to be one of the more difficult times you're ever going to go through. That is a hard time to start planning for this. That's why you plan before that. If you'd like to talk with Ken and the team at Apex, there's no cost for this. It is 205-235-6090, 205-235-6090. So you think about it. Okay, now we're by ourselves. Less income, higher taxes, and the bills we have, they don't care, right? Can't call the, you know, our real estate person and say, hey, really have a hard time making my payment this month because, you know, my spouse just passed away.
0: a lot of people, you know, come in and they say, well, my bills are going to be cut in half. And people, to some degree, they may be, and their expenses may come down. But you're right. I mean, it's going to be reduced somewhat, but not completely, right? I mean, yeah. Are you
1: your electric bill doesn't get cut in half. Your mortgage doesn't get cut in half.
0: That's right.
1: Car payment's going to get cut in half. I mean, it could if you got rid of a car. That could certainly, but yeah.
0: Yeah. But, I mean, so you really have to start planning and thinking about this stuff, especially, you know, if you go into retirement. And I see it happen a lot that you'll go into retirement and you know that they've worked hard their whole life. You know, they want their dream house as they go into retirement, and then they go back into a 30-year mortgage. You know, they may put a lot down on it from their other house or whatnot. But knowing that that 30-year mortgage is something's going to happen, you know, that they're going to pass before that mortgage is paid. Well, unless they both get killed in a car wreck, one of them's going to die before the other, and it's going to leave the other one with it. So that creates a whole lot of planning scenarios in itself right there.
1: And you talked about building a plan for a surviving spouse. When you're sitting down with a married couple, you're always thinking about, okay, one of these two will be left on their own more than likely. How do you design a plan to outlive the first spouse?
0: A lot of factors come in. So this is exactly why survivor planning needs to happen while both spouses are healthy and really sitting at the table together. So we want to make, you know, decisions today that still work eventually when there's only one person receiving the income. So start with the pension election, because that decision is usually permanent. So a single life pension may give you the biggest, you know, check today, but potentially nothing for your spouse when you die. Joint and survivor options means accepting, you know, somewhat less income today in exchange for continuing income for the surviving spouse. You know, that trade-off needs to be evaluated very, very carefully. Next, think strategically about Social Security. You know, for many couples, you know, delaying the higher earner's benefit can be valuable, because delaying retirement credits increase, you know, that benefit by about 8% per year from full retirement age until age 70. And importantly, the larger benefit can ultimately become the survivor's Social Security check. Then use the years when you're still filing taxes jointly. That may create opportunities for strategic Roth conversions or withdrawals from tax-deferred accounts while you still have the wider married filing jointly tax bracket. And then once one spouse dies and the survivor eventually files single, those brackets become much, much narrower. And this is where we coordinate with client CPA, because I'm not a tax professional, right? And these decisions really need to be evaluated together along with your whoever does your taxes. Then we look at when can we also look at creating income that continues for both of our lives. So properly structuring joint and survivor annuities, you know, can provide lifetime income for surviving spouses. And of course, those guaranteed are backed by the financial strength of those companies. But if you go back, Mark, and look at how many, you know, at 2008, not a single insurance company went under, but over 430 banks went under. So, you know, annuities are really strong. A lot of these carriers, as long as you're with an A-rated company. But whatever we do, we want to be sure that this is set in place and set in stone and planned while both of you are still healthy, so we don't have any unexpected surprises when you're by yourself.
1: So you think about that. You lose a spouse, you lose a Social Security, keep the higher, lose the lower, typically. Some or all of a pension could go away. Maybe a car payment goes away. Insurance on that car, maybe. But basically, your bills are not going to drop in half, but your taxes are going to go up. That's a crazy thing to think about. You need a plan. You need a strategy. Everybody's situation is unique, and that's how Ken looks at it. How can he help you? And can he help you? 205-235-6090. That's 205-235-6090. Quit kicking the can down the road. 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Have a conversation. 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
1: 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I'm Mark Elliott. 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I'm Mark Elliott. Glad you're with us. We're going to finish this show up with a kind of a fun little episode here. We're going to talk about planning for retirement, which is what we always do on the show. But when you plan for retirement, it can feel like such a big deal. And maybe this is so too complicated. I don't even know where to start. But who better to learn from than people who've actually done it? So today, Ken is going to talk about five super simple retirement planning tips from real retirees. And these are straight from people who've already been there and done that. Tip number five is live below your means.
0: Yeah, so every retiree, you know, we work with who says, you know, I feel good about where I am, has one thing in common. They didn't try to keep up with everyone else. They spent less than they made, saved consistently, and avoided letting lifestyle really creep in and steal their future freedom. Now, this isn't about sacrifice or deprivation. It's really about balance. So living below your means doesn't mean, you know, saying no to everything you enjoy. It means being intentional. It means deciding ahead of time, you know, what truly matters to you and not, you know, letting unnecessary spending really crowd that out. So, well, you know, one of our clients put it this way. I didn't miss what I never bought, but I sure appreciate the freedom that I have now. That's the trade-off. A little discipline earlier pays off. You know, living below your means also gives you flexibility. It really helps you save more while you're still working, reduces pressure on your income and retirement, and really makes it easier to adapt when lifestyle, you know, throws you a curveball, whether, you know, that is higher healthcare costs or market downturns or really just unexpected expenses. In the end, retirement is about how much you've earned. It's really about how well you've managed what you've kept. And living below your means is one of the clearest and most reliable ways to stack the odds in your favor.
1: All right, tip number four. These are tips, again, from real retirees that have already done it. Tip number four is structure your savings. What does that mean?
0: Well, you know, something retirees consistently say, you know, made a bigger difference than they expected. So, you know, they'll tell you it isn't about making the one big perfect decision. It's really about saving regularly, even when the amounts felt small. Month after month, year after year, they all consistently add up. You know, having structure means, you know, putting your savings on autopilot while you're working. Tools like 401ks and IRAs really help create that discipline. Contributions come out automatically and you get tax advantage along the way, and then your money has time to grow without you consistently having to think about it. You know, one retiree who we work with simply put it like this. You know, once I treated savings like a bill that I had to pay, everything changed. You know, the mindset, you know, shift is powerful. When, you know, savings becomes a habit and instead of an afterthought, progress happens quietly in the background. Structure also helps remove, you know, emotion from the process. You know, you're not trying, you know, to guess the market or guess what to invest in. You're really consistently, you know, feeding the plan and, you know, letting it do the heavy lifting. The lesson from retirees in this situation is really clear. You don't need to save perfectly. You just need to save consistently. A structured approach, even with modest contributions, often beats sporadic, you know, reactive savings every time.
1: All right. So we're talking about real retirement tips from actual retirees today on this program. If you'd like to talk with Ken about anything that's on your mind, you can certainly can do so. What, right? How do I live below my means? I think we all get that. It's just hard for some. Structure your savings. That one might need a little advice. Might get some clarity into that one. 205-235-6090 is the number to talk with Ken and the team at Apex Financial Group. No cost to you, no obligation, no pressure. Ken's here to help if he can. He doesn't know if he can help until you reach out. 205-235-6090. All right, tip number three from those retirees is invest in your health.
0: Yeah, so time and time again, people tell us that they, you know, the quality of their retirement has far less to do with market returns and far more to do with how they feel every day. staying active, eating responsibly well, and keeping up with regular checkups really makes an enormous difference, not just physically, but emotionally too. One retiree shared with me, I planned financially for retirement, but I didn't realize how much my health would determine what I would actually enjoy. So, that's a powerful lesson. Travel, hobbies, time with family, none of it mattered if your health limits your ability to participate. From a planning standpoint, good health also has a financial impact. Fewer medical issues often means lower healthcare costs and less strain on retirement savings over time. It's really not about being perfect. It's about being intentional. Investing in your health doesn't require extreme changes. Simple, consistent habits, daily movement, balanced meals, managing stress, and preventative care, compound just like financial decisions do. Retirement just is about having enough money to last. It's really about having the energy and ability to enjoy life that you plan for. Taking care of your health today is one of the most valuable investments you can make for your tomorrow.
1: All right. Tip number two from the retirees is don't rush into retirement.
0: Yeah. So for a lot of people, there's a finish line mindset. Work hard, get to a certain age, and then stop. But retirees often tell us that giving themselves a little extra time really made a big difference. Even working an extra year or two can strengthen a retirement plan in several ways. First, it allows you just to save more. Those final working years are often, the highest earning years, which makes contributions more impactful. Second, it gives your existing savings more time to grow without withdrawals. And third, it shortens the number of years your retirement income needs to last. There's also, planning benefit. Extra time lets you fine-tune decisions around Social Security, healthcare, and taxes instead of, feeling rushed into choices that are really hard to undo later. The takeaway is really clear. Retiring later isn't about working forever. It's really about retiring better prepared. Sometimes a little patience on the front end really creates a lot more confidence on the back end.
1: So the final tip from the retirees to give us non-retirees, but getting ready to retire maybe, is this one, start saving early. Is it ever too late? Because I didn't start as early as I should have.
0: So almost every retiree would tell you the same thing. It wasn't about, the size of their early contribution that mattered most. It was the time, right? So even small amounts saved consistently have an incredible advantage when they're really, given years to grow. That's the power of compounding interest, and let it do the heavy lifting. One retiree put it this way, I didn't notice the early savings at first, but later, I couldn't believe how much they grew. So, money that was allowed to compound over decades can far outweigh larger contributions made, later under pressure. Compound interest works quietly. Your money earns returns, and then, those returns start earning returns on their own. Over time, the snowball effect becomes one of the strongest forces in retirement planning. The lesson here just isn't about perfection or timing the market. It's really about starting, whether it's a 401k, an IRA, or another savings vehicle. Getting in the habit early gives you options later down the road. The options are what create flexibility and confidence in retirement. Retirees consistently say this: the best time to start saving was years ago. The second best time is now.
1: Any final advice for us?
0: Yeah, finances matter. Income, taxes, health, investments, all of that has to work. But the happiness retirees, have are the ones that have planned for what they're retiring to do, just not what they're retiring from. They thought it was about, how they wanted to spend their time and who they want to spend it with. And they wanted to give their days purpose, travel, family, hobbies, volunteering, faith, or just simply having freedom, in their schedule. Those choices really, shape retirement as much as any of the numbers do. At the end of the day, a well-designed, retirement, isn't just about spreadsheets. It's really about the confidence you have going into retirement, clarity and freedom that, really gives you the life you want on your terms. So before we wrap up today, I'd like to leave you with a word of encouragement from Scripture. With everything we have going on in this crazy world now, all the noise and uncertainty we face, it's really important to pause and be reminded where real peace can actually come from. Isaiah 26:3 says, "You will keep in perfect peace those minds are steadfast because they trust in you." So that verse is a powerful reminder that peace just doesn't come from having, every answer or every detail work out. It comes from trust, from keeping your focus steady, even when life is everything but steady. No matter what season you're in, working, retiring, or already enjoying retirement, there's really comfort in knowing that you don't have to carry everything on your own. One step at a time, one decision at a time. So if today's conversation started up questions about your own retirement plan, or maybe even confirmed a few concerns that you had been carrying, we'd love to help you get clarity. Give us a call at 205-235-6090 to set up your visit today. 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Thanks for spending a part of your day with us. 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
18: Hello.
16: We are missing our tri-host, Tony, who is my wife and Tyler's mother. So she's not with us today. She's feeling a little under the weather. So let's give Tony a shout out. What we do have for you, though, is a great show where we are going to talk about retirement planning with Arnold Schwarzenegger. Mm-hmm. So you know that's going to be fun. And then we're going to talk about why retirement is harder now. This is a big deal. So if you're driving to the grocery store or to Home Depot or something, and you get in the parking lot and we haven't started talking about why retirement is harder now, I strongly encourage you to sit in the parking lot for the next hour.
18: Well, you know what? Something I think we also could make sure we're mentioning is we also have a podcast where if you do miss these radio shows, we're also making sure we're getting the content out there on the podcast.
16: I always forget about that.
18: And that's something that I, you know what? I realized today when I was listening to the radio, they made sure to talk about their podcast. I was like, why? We need to be doing that. We need to be making sure people know, hey, that's something that if you don't...
16: Okay, so there is a Retire with Freedom podcast. Mm-hmm. You can find it where you find podcasts, which is on the podcast app on your Apple iPhone. I know that because that's where I found it.
18: Can you tell he doesn't set it up?
16: I'm pretty sure you can find it on Spotify. I don't know. If you look for Retire with Freedom podcast, it'll show up. There's this thing called the internet, which all you got to do is type it in and somehow it figures all that stuff out. So if you get to Home Depot and you just have to go get the lumber and you can't sit in the parking lot for the next hour, listen to the podcast, Retire with Freedom. All right, so let's jump in. So let's do retirement planning with Arnold Schwarzenegger. This is the topic you wanted to talk about today, Tyler. So
18: just roll right into
16: it. Fire away.
18: All right. So there's two quotes that were from him that I just really think kind of relate to retirement planning and resonate. One is, if I can see it and believe it, then I can achieve it.
16: I like that one.
18: And then the second one.
16: That's true.
18: Yeah, absolutely. And then the second one is, I didn't mind basic training. It taught me that something that seems impossible at the start can be achieved.
16: Yeah.
18: So I guess just hitting on that last one, I hear all the time. I mean, you tell me if you hear anything different, but all the time people are coming in and sitting down with me and saying, this is what I want. I'm hoping I can retire in the next 5, 10, 15 years. But I have no idea if I'm just wildly off base. And the good news is a lot of times if we do have that time, what we like to call runway, if, hey, you're coming and sitting down with us while you're still working, you're in a lot better of a position than you originally think you are. People normally are assuming the worst because I hear all the time it's, what I'm doing is so unsustainable, or we're definitely not saving enough. And then when we actually build a plan, it's like, well, if we make sure we're on track over the next 5 to 10 years, this plan works beautifully. It's just more of a matter of getting out in front of it and doing the things that need to be done today to put you in that position.
16: Well, I think the biggest challenge that I see
19: is that people don't know how to figure it out.
18: Oh, absolutely.
19: Like, they know what they want. Mm-hmm. You, our listener, you know what you want, mm-hmm. but the question is, do you know how to figure it out? So let's say you want to work 3 more years, but you're concerned that maybe you need to work 6 more years, mm-hmm. or, and this is not a pleasant thing to talk about or think about, but it happens a lot. You plan to work 3 or 4 more years, and then the company mm-hmm. you're working for has a different plan.
18: Yeah, they right size.
19: Right. They right size. They, mm-hmm. you know, lay you off, that sort of thing. And so now you are running around trying to figure out, mm-hmm. oh my goodness, how to do this. And so let me say this, and this is, I guess to some degree, this is a self-serving comment, but I don't say it to be self-serving. I say it because it's true. I want you, our listener, to benefit from our experience.
18: 100%.
19: If you are less than 10 years away from retirement and you're thinking, okay, well, you know, I've been listening to Tad and Tony forever, and now I'm also having to put up with Tyler too. And, you know, I know I'm going to go see those guys, but I'm going to wait until the right time. If you're waiting until something beyond your control causes you to have to come see us, we will still be able to help you.
18: Absolutely.
19: But you're going to make our job a lot easier and your life a lot easier. If mm-hmm. you're less than 10 years away, give us a call and come see us. And the way to do that is to call or text 205-988-0006 and do one of two things. Come in for a visit where we will do a specific analysis mm-hmm. of your circumstances, or come to our retirement course that we deliver in-house right here in our office on Valleydale Road, right off of 65. Mm-hmm. So a lot of you have seen our office on the corner of Valleydale and Caldwell Mill for years and years and years. We've moved, and we have built a learning center in our office. And so you get to come visit us, visit our business home here at Freedom Financial, and we do a deep dive into everything that you need to be thinking about to plan for your retirement and how to do it. Mm-hmm. And so I really encourage you, in my mind, a 1-2 punch is the best way to do it. Come to the course, then come in for a visit, or vice versa. Either way is fine. Come in for a visit and then come to the course. But get a plan.
18: Yeah.
19: And the first step to any journey is to take the first step.
18: Yep.
19: The journey of 1,000 miles starts with a single step. Well, I don't think I said all that right.
18: Well, Mom always says the best time to plant a tree was 20 years ago. The next best time is today.
19: Your mom is a very wise woman.
18: Well, are we just giving her all the credit for making that
19: I
18: up?
19: I think it's probably, like a Chinese proverb.
18: Yeah, I was about to say, she probably got it from somewhere. But for all intents and purposes for us today,
19: it's now Tony Hill's quote. Yeah.
18: She's the one who said it.
19: So the point is, a great plan will tell you. And to your point earlier, Tyler, a lot of people think they're in way worse shape than they are.
18: Because they don't know. And that kind of goes back to the other quote of, if I can see it and believe it, then I can achieve it. Because too often, people do have a current advisor, broker, money manager that's helping them manage their investments, but they are always, what I hear them saying is, I'm not exactly sure what the plan is. How much longer do I need to be working? How much can I be spending? Right. When should I start Social Security? If something happens to me, because I'm the one that pays attention to all of this, is my spouse going to be okay?
19: That's so big.
18: So when we're able to actually sit down, show you your plan, where for the first time ever, in most cases, it's the first time you, our listener, is going to be seeing a plan that you can actually see the numbers. You get a lot of peace of mind and confidence in knowing, okay, I need to work until this date, or I can be spending.
19: I have to jump in there. We cannot promise you you're going to have peace of mind.
18: No.
19: We have a lot of rules in our industry. We are licensed securities advisors, and so we have to be careful that we don't make statements that are considered promissory. So I just want to tell you that a lot of times people share with us that was their outcome.
18: Yes.
19: We cannot promise that will be your outcome.
18: No.
19: So I just needed to clarify that. For those of you listening, you know, if you think we're just being weird and jumping into the weeds, we're just doing the things that we need to do to make sure that we're not committing to something that we can't guarantee. That's all.
18: Yeah. We have licenses. We're held to a certain standard. I mean, no, we can't. There's nothing.
19: And it's to protect people.
18: Absolutely.
19: Right.
18: Yeah. So no, I'm glad that you jumped in there and clarified. But yes, no, but
19: see, this gray hair does come with some. There's a little bit of something I've still got to teach you.
18: But that's the goal, because I do think a lot of times when we're stressing the things that need to be addressed, it comes across very heavy-handed, and because the topics that need to get addressed are important, we're talking about your life savings. How do we make sure you're going to be able to sustain your lifestyle and not have to worry about running out of money? I mean, that is a major concern on people's minds. But what I also want to impress upon you is that's all we do here is help families navigate that. And the good news is we know how to help. It's just a matter of actually, again, sitting down, going through your situation, understanding your specific needs and things that need to get addressed. And like you were just referencing, either coming to the course or just sitting down for a one-on-one visit. I mean, that's how we can actually take that next step and help.
19: Yeah. And I guess the thing for you, our listener, is, you know, I'm going to go back to what I said a second ago. We can't promise you how you're going to feel or, you know, we can't guarantee any outcomes. We can't guarantee that any of us are going to be here tomorrow.
18: Yeah.
19: Right. I mean, there are no guarantees in life. And I, you know, we can't tell you exactly what your outcome will be. What we will say is that everything that we do as an organization, our entire DNA is designed to help you understand where you are.
18: Yeah.
19: What needs to happen for you to be able to accomplish the things you want to accomplish around your retirement, give you the greatest chance possible that you don't have to run out of money or you don't have to be concerned about it, and put a plan together that you understand and you can, like Tyler said, see how it's going to lay out. And that clarity is really designed to give you the confidence that your plan is going to work. And you can see, and here's the thing, if you want to work 3 years and really you need to work six, we're going to tell you.
18: Yeah.
19: You know, we're not going to sugarcoat things.
18: But even those messages, when I'm delivering those messages, again, I can't tell you how you're going to feel, but that's where, but normally people, at least I know, we now know.
19: That's what people say. They're like, listen, we'll do whatever we have to do. We just want to know. And so here's how you take that first step. Come in to see us or come to one of our courses that we deliver here in our office at 2057 Valleydale, right off of 65. And the way to do that is to call or text us 205-988-0006. That's 205-988-0006. Call or text 205-988-0006. 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
18: Welcome back. This is Tyler Hill, one of the co-hosts of the Retire with Freedom show, the show that helps you get the retirement that you want. And I am joined today with Tad Hill, our tri-host that's normally with us. Tony Hill is unable to be here today, but that's all right because we're rocking and rolling and we're just as much fun without her.
19: Yeah, I don't think it's possible to have as much fun as having Tony in a room, but that's
18: I was just being kind. Normally the ones that are more fun are when you're not here.
19: Touche. That's the love that a daughter has for her father. All right, so let's talk about why retirement is harder now, and harder now in particular than it was for our parents. Mm-hmm. So when I say our parents, I'm talking to people that are retirement age, which is people our age, not people like you who are still wet behind the ears and just a little pup.
18: You just had to get back at me for that.
19: I know. I had to have some sort of recovery there.
18: Uh-huh.
19: So here are the reasons why retirement is harder. 40 years ago, mm-hmm. interest rates were 10, 12, 13%.
18: Yeah.
19: You know, you could put money in a CD and get 13%.
18: Yeah.
19: More people had pensions. So when we do our retirement course, Tyler, one of the questions that we always ask is how many people in the room have a pension?
18: Mm-hmm.
19: And the number of hands going up is getting less.
18: Significantly less.
19: Less and less.
18: Yeah.
19: And even the people that have pensions, their pension plans have been changed. You know, what they were told was

0: about their pensions, mm-hmm. one of the common themes is that the pension gives them a lot of peace of mind.
1: Yeah.
0: And so having that fixed lifetime income for you and your spouse is something that, and you know, when you look at things, certainty in retirement, because just the act of retiring creates a lot of uncertainty.
1: Yeah.
0: So one of the things that we want to do in retirement, if we can, is add certainty back. Mm-hmm. So the things that bring some certainty to the table are Social Security, pensions, income streams that are going to last as long as people live. And so the pension is, the pensions are going away.
1: Yeah.
0: And if you have a pension, you're very, very fortunate. And if you do, you are faced with a lot of different options that can be confusing. Well, which one is the best one for you can be confusing. Mm-hmm. I don't know that the options themselves are confusing, but you can take a lump sum and then you can take that money and invest it some way. A lot of people want to do that because they don't want to have a lifetime income that if something happens to them and their spouse, they get hit by a bus early in their retirement. There's nothing yeah. left for the kids. So they want to take control of the money, have the lump sum. The challenge is if you take a lump sum, now what do you do with it?
1: Yeah.
0: Because the most common mistake that I've seen over the years is people take the safety and security of a lifetime income stream from their pension. They take the lump sum, they take their $500,000 or their $1 million or whatever it is, and they put it in the stock market.
1: And then it gets cut in half.
0: Yeah, they go through a big market correction, and now this thing that was going to provide certainty and security is gotten cut in half.
1: Mm-hmm.
0: And I have the book that I wrote, I actually tell a story about this because and a lot of people have forgotten what it felt like to live through 2008.
1: Mm-hmm.
0: Some people don't even know what it was like to live through 2008. But I tell a story in there of a couple that came to see us. He had $1 million lump sum pension. He retired from a local company here that has pensions. I'm not going to name names. Worked with a broker, took the money, put it in the stock market. His $1 million got turned into $500,000.
1: Mm-hmm.
0: And they had a big mortgage, a lot of stuff. So you just want to have a plan around how do we create certainty in retirement.
1: Yeah.
0: And so we're talking about why retirement is harder now. And we've talked about interest rates being lower because even though it feels like interest rates are high to everybody now,
1: they're only half.
0: Yeah, I mean,
1: they're a third of where they were.
0: Well, they're higher than, yeah. you know, zero, uh-huh. which is what they were a few years ago. But
1: yeah,
0: but they're a third of what they were 40 years ago.
1: Yeah.
0: And the certainty around things like pensions, people are concerned about Social Security. We're not going to get into that. I will say this, there are fewer people paying into Social Security than there were in the past and more people living on Social Security. So the mm-hmm. way the system works is not set up to be as stable as it was in the past. So there are a lot of things that make retirement harder now than it was in the past. And for people that are our age, retirement age, you know, in your 50s, 60s.
1: Yeah. And you're also talking about, because you were getting into, if you do have a pension, there's some options that you need to navigate. But for most of y'all, y'all likely won't have a pension. You
0: right.
1: or your spouse don't have a pension. And so the only income stream that you would have that we know we can rely on, again, not getting into all the ins and outs of Social Security, but assuming Social Security is going to be there, even if y'all are both on Social Security, very rarely does people's Social Securities sustain your lifestyle, because that's the goal. You've been saving.
0: In the 16 years we've owned this company, I have seen it twice.
1: Yeah. And but the good news is, that's what you have your savings and investments for. Mm-hmm. You've been saving
0: right.
1: as much as possible to accumulate money so that you can now one day retire and live on that money. But the challenge now is if you don't have a pension, you only have Social Security, that's only going to cover 40% of what you need, then we need to figure out how do we generate an income stream that, again, with the goal of you being able to live on that and not and minimizing the amount of worry that you have.
0: Yeah, and it boils down to this. How do you take the money you've spent your life saving and turn it into income? Because here's the thing. What you've asked your money to do for the last 35 years is the complete opposite of what you need it to do now if
1: yeah.
0: you are in retirement or near retirement. So think about this for a second, because this

0: This is important for you, our listener. This can be counterintuitive. So a lot of people, when I say, what do you want your money to accomplish for you? They say, well, I want it to grow.
1: Mm-hmm.
0: And I say, okay, why do you want it to grow? So that I have less risk of running out of money, which sounds logical, right? Yeah,
1: the more money I have, the less chance I have of running out.
0: But what comes along with maximum growth?
1: Maximum risk.
0: Right. So the challenge is, what you've wanted your money to do for your whole life is to grow as much as possible. And as soon as the paychecks stop, what you're asking it to do is to do a complete 180 and become a different animal. So you want it to turn into an income generating asset. What you've wanted before is to have a growth asset. Now what you need is an income generating asset. And there are a few different ways to do it. And the best way for you guys to figure this out, and I know you're about to say something, but I got to let people know, how do you figure this out? So the way you figure this out, in my opinion, the best way to figure it out is to come to our course or to come see us. And here's what happens in our course. We do a deep dive for 2.5 hours of explaining to you all the things you need to be thinking about, mm-hmm. and how to think about it to put a good retirement plan in place. And there's 5 areas. There's income planning, investment planning, tax planning, healthcare planning, legacy planning. What is the best way for you to handle all of those things? And it's a very good overview of how to do all this. What happens when we get together for a visit in our office is you come in and visit with us. Both of these things happen in our office at 2057 Valleydale, right off of 65. When you come in and visit with us, what we're going to do is help you personally get your arms wrapped around your circumstances, mm-hmm. the things that are going well, the things that need to be fixed. How do you go about fixing them? So we do this free analysis for everyone that comes in to visit with us. And I can't encourage you enough. I know this is me talking about us, our company, our services, but I will tell you that all we do is focus on retirement planning. If you've never retired before, then your retirement is the first one you've ever planned.
1: Yeah.
0: We have planned hundreds of retirements. So I would really encourage you to benefit from our experience by coming to the course and then deciding whether you want to come visit us or come visit us. And then we'll talk about the value of the course, because I believe both of them are essential,
1: yeah.
0: to putting together a good retirement plan. So how do you do that? You call or text us at 205-988-0006. That's 205-988-0006. I'm going to say it again. I'm going to slow down. Mm-hmm. 205-988-0006. You can call or text us. I will say this. If you text us, we're going to have to respond, and then you're going to have to accept the response. And so it's a little clunky with the text. It's easier than picking up the phone. If you decide to pick up the phone, we got operators that'll answer the phone and get you figured out today. But if you want to text us, we're going to text you back, and then you're going to have to agree to it, because we got a lot of rules that we have to follow, which are designed to protect you and to keep us from annoying you if you don't want us to annoy you. And so you got to accept the text. But the way you do it is you call or text 205-988-0006. And you were trying to say something and I interrupted you. And now, can you remember what you were going to say?
1: Oh, yeah, because it was...
0: Because you've just been waiting for me to shut up, haven't you?
1: No, because I was also about to kind of segue into the course. And so you kind of... So you made that point, but what I was thinking of is when you're talking about people that are overexposed to risk and they're withdrawing from their money, because again, it's you saving as much in your 401k, you're feeding the thing, you want it to grow. The financial science around you exposed to that level of risk and not drawing from it versus now I'm starting to withdraw from it. And I go through a period like 08,
0: mm-hmm.
1: or I go through volatility. Historically, the market has come back, but the math around what happens to your portfolio, it just doesn't always work out like that, depending on how much you're withdrawing. And so, what I was about to say is we go through all of that. It's a term called sequence of returns risk.
0: Yep.
1: And so some of y'all, when we sit down together, y'all may have already heard of it, because a lot of people... Again, most people have not, but I'm saying if you are a listener, you're listening to this, you don't listen to a financial radio show, you don't come to a retirement course, you don't schedule a visit to get a retirement analysis, unless you're a planner by nature.
0: Very good point.
1: You're thinking through all of this, otherwise you wouldn't be listening.
0: Yeah, they wouldn't be listening to us.
1: You know that it's important.
0: Except for my amazing sense of humor.
1: Yes. But even those who maybe know about the topics or a few moving parts, it's more of, okay, how do I get all of this to have synergy? How do I put all these puzzle pieces together?
0: Right.
1: I know about the certain obstacles. I just don't know how to overcome them.
0: Yeah, and you know, we talked about the course, but that's the way to do it. So I would strongly encourage you to call or text 205-988-0006. We will be right back with email questions from you, our listeners.
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0: Okay, everybody, we're back. This is Tad Hill with my co-host today, Tyler Hill. Our mother and wife, and you get to figure out which is who she is to which one of us.
1: Well, the thing is y'all did give me a male's name, so they probably don't know.
0: So our mother,
1: Dad, the daughter,
0: our mother and wife is not with us today, but we're still here. We're here for you guys. Don't worry about it. So we're going to take some email questions from our listeners. Tyler, we've got Helen in Vestavia that says how.
1: Why are you?
0: I don't know. I cracked myself up. So, how much should I worry about?
1: What do you mean at this point?
0: All right. Wait a minute. Here we go. I really can read. I know I went to Auburn, but I learned how to read before I went to Auburn. So, how much should I worry about how my retirement savings compare to other people my age? I realize that every situation is different, but should I be concerned if I don't have a comparable amount in retirement savings compared to other people I know? Tyler, help Helen out.
1: So that's a very common question that I get, and you, our listener, are probably wondering, is how much do I need to have saved? Because I've had people say, well, I've heard you need to have $1 million saved and then you're good. Well,
0: what's your number? You remember that commercial? I don't remember the company, but it's like, what's your number? That thing drove me nuts.
1: But the thing is everyone's situation is different.
0: Right.
1: Are you trying to retire at 62 or are you 70? Are you trying to retire? When you do retire, are you going to have a pension or do you have rental income? How much are you actually spending? I mean, you do not know what you're spending. Because, no, I mean, I guess I can't say that with certainty.
0: Every now and then we run into somebody who knows.
1: But our experience tells us that on average, you may tell us I'm spending X, and on average, you're off by a third. You're spending a third more than you anticipate.
0: Yep.
1: Not because, again, you haven't been tracking it. You don't have Quicken reports or budget spreadsheets. It's just that is very complicated. And if you're coming to our course, we talk about exactly how to figure out what is your lifestyle? What is it going to take? Because do we need to account for $70,000 a year or $170,000 a year? I mean, what you need to have saved is radically different depending on, again, what is your lifestyle?
0: So, Tyler, I think this goes back to the fact that I said this earlier in the show. We talk about this a lot. If you've never retired before, your retirement is the first one you've ever planned.
1: Mm-hmm.
0: And so you're trying to get it right, just like we all do. But ask yourself this question. The first time we do stuff, us human beings, is our first time usually our best work.
1: It is for me, but I don't know about you.
0: So you're saying your first time is your best and it gets worse from there? Is that what you're trying to say?
1: No, I just master perfection and maintain it. It's not that hard.
0: Oh, you are your father's daughter. All right. So you didn't get that from your mom. I know where that came from. All right. So, but seriously, so you're trying to get this right. And what you do is you go to your friends, you go to your coworkers, you go to your neighbors, you talk to an advisor somewhere or something. Mm-hmm. And so there's all this conventional wisdom and people go, oh, well, when you retire, you're going to need 80% of your income when you were working. Who is going to need which person is going to need 80%?
1: Yeah.
0: Like these rules of thumb are, in my opinion, completely ridiculous. And it's just a way to give people a sense of security for no reason based on nothing.
1: Yeah.
0: And so what we have to do is actually figure out your circumstances. And when Tyler says you don't know how much you're spending, let me tell you that we have a lifestyle analysis that we do, and people think they know what they're spending. And I will tell you, you, our listener, there is about a 2% chance that you actually know what you're spending. And so when we go through this analysis, it's usually an enormous shock. And if this makes you feel any better, Tony and I, who own a retirement planning company, every single time we do this exercise, I can't believe it. And we track everything, but we actually do the exercise, and I'm not going to get into all that on the air. We talk about it in the course that we do. So I would really encourage you to come to the course. The way you do that is to call or text us 205-988-0006, 205-988-0006. Call or text, and we'll get you signed up for the next course. And I will tell you, we go into a deep dive in that course that is designed to give you all of the specific details that you need to be thinking about to plan your retirement. And one of them is how to do this. But the bottom line is, it doesn't matter how much money you have versus your friends, neighbors, or people you know.
1: Mm-hmm.
0: What matters is your circumstance more or less sustainable?
1: Yes.
0: And how much money you have is one small piece of that equation.
1: Yeah. I mean, from my experience, it does not matter how much you have saved. If you don't have a plan for generating income in retirement, you're always going to be worried about it. I mean, we have families with millions of dollars, and most people would say, well, that's plenty. Well, how much are you going to be spending? I mean, again, we need to build a plan around it, and we can, and we know how. That's the good news.
0: Well, and we got to figure out how much are you actually going to need from your investments.
1: Yeah.
0: So I have met with people over the years that have, you know, we focus on working with people with $500,000 and up. That's, you know, the strategies and our approach tends to work best for those people. So having $500,000 or more. But I have met with plenty of people that have $500,000 and they're never going to touch it because of Social Security and pension, and they live a really frugal lifestyle. So most people say, we don't live an extravagant lifestyle. And then we do the lifestyle analysis and they're spending $15,000 a month, which it depends on your definition of extravagant. But the point is, I've met with all kinds of people with, $500,000 who never have to worry about it. And then I've met with people with millions, I met with a lady, this has been a while, but I met with a lady who had $15 million. And after figuring it all out, I'm like, if you don't make some changes, you're going to run out of money. And people go, how can somebody run out of money with $15 million? Well,
1: increase your lifestyle.
0: Well, I mean, I'll use professional athletes as an example. It's fun. It's crazy. I was thinking about this morning when I was working out with my trainer, and I'm thinking about, for whatever reason, professional athletes, and I'm thinking about money because I'm working out, so I'm thinking about athletes because I'm super athletic.
1: Yeah.
0: And then I'm thinking about money because I'm a retirement planner. And I'm like, how many people have, $100 million and 10 years later they're broke, right? And people go, how does that happen? Well, it happens because you don't understand the ratios. It is not about the amount of money. It is about the ratios around how much you're taking out, what are you spending, how much do you need, all of those things. And none of those things are going to be, you can't put it on autopilot and expect it to work. It might work. I had a coach one time that said, if you ignore your health or your wealth, what are the chances it's going to improve? Like, the two things you can't ignore are your wealth and your health.
1: Mm-hmm.
0: Otherwise, you are probably going to end up in a much worse situation than you were when you started.
1: Yeah.
0: So I don't know. I may have digressed a little bit there on Helen, but I really am trying to help.
1: No, the analogy that I guess came to my mind was what we say about a thumbprint. So no two thumbprints are the same. That's how I think of kind of retirement planning. And I think that's the easiest way is just because your neighbor or your coworker is doing this or spending this, that has nothing to do with what you're doing or the situation you're in.
0: Well, and the other thing, Tyler, that people do is they get advice from their coworkers. They're like, well, what are you doing with your pension? And, you know, their sister or brother or uncle, well, when are you taking Social Security? Or their neighbor? It's like, and so I've had people say, well, I've gotten advice that I need to take the lump sum of my pension. Or I've gotten advice that I need to take my Social Security early. I'm like, okay. She goes, I've heard. All right, well, heard from who? Oh, well, you know, I've got a neighbor who's, you know, really up on all this stuff, does a lot of research. Where's the research coming from?
1: Or that's what my parents did and they're fine. In the segment previously, we just talked about the retirement that they experienced, that generation is experiencing a completely different retirement than you are now. And again, back to their situation could have been different. And so it's all well-intentioned advice. It's not like anyone is trying to lead you astray. The difference is you're getting advice from someone that's not a retirement planner.
0: Right.
1: And so are you getting advice from someone that all they do is retirement planning?
0: So I'll give you an analogy. So we have a very good chiropractor. His name is Dr. Brad Russell.
1: Shout out to him. Our whole family goes to him.
0: Yes. It used to be called Hug Chiropractic, and now
1: it's Pillar.
0: Pillar. P-I-L-L-A-R. So, Brad, if you're listening, we're plugging your services. If you need a chiropractor, go to see him. But here's the thing, because I've got issues with everything, because I played sports all my life, which is why I'm so athletic. Or maybe I played because I'm so athletic.
1: Just get to the point.
0: All right, so I've got issues with my elbow, my knee, my foot, my neck. I'm also 59 years old.
1: Your head, your shoulders, your knees, your toes.
0: Heads and shoulders and toes. How does it go? So anyway, so I'm talking to him. I'm like, all right, if I've got to get surgery, you know, what do I do? And he goes, well, listen, I've got relationships with all the neurosurgeons and all the orthopedic guys in Birmingham. He goes, doctors. I said, guys, that was chauvinistic. Human beings,
1: okay.
0: Doctors, women, ladies, men,
1: all
0: of it.
1: All right.
0: So anyway, I've got relationships with all the doctors. Here's what I will tell you. You do not want to have something that important done by somebody that in the morning they do elbows, in the afternoon they do knees, and then later on, you know, that evening they'll do something else.
1: Yeah, from 9 to 11 every Tuesday they work on that.
0: If you're going to get an operation, you want somebody that does nothing but that operation all day long, every day.
1: Yeah.
0: And so the point is, how do we help people like Helen take what they have and figure out what to do with it? Mm-hmm. And so, again, it's easy to talk a big game. Mm-hmm. Like, we can sit here on the radio and talk about how great we are. Here's what I would really suggest you do, you, the person listening.
1: Come find out.
0: I would really encourage you to come find out. Mm-hmm. Are we all hat and no cattle?
1: Yeah.
0: Or actually, we know what we're talking about?
1: Yeah.
0: And the way you do that is to come to our course or come in for a visit and decide for yourself.
1: Yeah.
0: So call or text 205-988-0006. 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
1: Welcome back. This is Tyler Hill, your co-host on Retire with Freedom, the show that helps you get the retirement that you want. And I am joined here today with my dad and co-founder of Freedom Financial Group, Tad Hill. Tony was unable to join us today. And as we said in earlier segments, we're at a severe loss because Tad's just not as funny.
0: We're hanging on by a thread. All right, so we got something personal, Tyler. We're gonna talk about something personal. We're not gonna talk about financial stuff anymore.
1: Every once in a while, we weave it in.
0: Yeah,
1: we can't help it.
0: We'll see.
1: But so the question that we have for today is: what movie character are you most similar to?
0: Well, all right. So we've just had this conversation.
1: Oh, I know. No, I can't.
0: So Tyler and Cole, our son-in-law Cole, who happens to be Tyler's husband, that's how he ended up being our son-in-law, they have been watching this show called Landman, and we're at brunch. We have this family tradition that we've kind of started semi-recently, where all of us, me, you, Cole, our Peyton, your sister Peyton, her husband Carter, and their daughter Gemma, who is our first grandchild. And because I'm very objective, I'm just going to share with you the truth, which is she is the most adorable child ever in the history of the world.
1: When I start having kids, it's going to be tough. I'm going to be like, you're not as cute as Gemma.
0: So anyway, we have this quasi-tradition where we go to brunch on Sundays.
1: Let me tell this story because you're not going to...
0: Fine.
1: I'm going to level set
0: you're
1: with
0: gonna,
1: you.
0: You're not going to make me sound as cool as
1: no,
0: I'm going to make me sound.
1: But it's going to be the truth.
0: Okay.
1: So me and my husband Cole have been telling my parents, you really need to watch the show Landman. Y'all would really like it. So we show up to brunch on Sunday and I have now asked, hey, have you watched the show yet? And Tad starts immediately going, wow, I just really like Billy Bob Thornton because he reminds me so much of me. And I was like, I couldn't even respond. And the thing is Cole was actually not with us that day.
0: It was just me, you, and Peyton.
1: Yeah, so Cole wasn't with us that day.
0: Well, Gemma was there. She had an opinion.
1: But when I went home and told Cole this, because that was, the first thing, I went home and I said, I was like, you are not going to believe what my dad said. He was like, he said he started watching Landman, and I told him what you said, and he starts dying laughing. He goes, yeah, okay. Because just for those of y'all who have are listening, maybe you've seen Landman, maybe you haven't. It's a really good show. But Billy Bob Thornton plays this character that is like... for lack of better words, tough as nails. So he, in one of the earlier scenes, again, I'm not ruining anything. In one of the earlier scenes, he smashes his pinky and goes to the hospital. And when they tell him, oh, we're going to need to get a hand or specialist, he goes, I don't have time for that. Whips out a pocket knife and cuts off his own finger. I'm like, that is not you.
0: I've done that multiple times.
1: Okay.
0: I have cut my fingers off more times than I can count.
1: But of course my dad took super offense to this. So now, since that conversation, every time something comes up where he's like, he does something, he's like, see, that's like Billy Bob Thornton. I'm like, no, it is not. And so I guess to your credit, your whole point was you just say whatever comes to mind and you don't care about it. But now...
0: That was my point.
1: Yeah.
0: And you guys have turned this into a total ridicule situation for me, which is what y'all do best. But my point was, because everything these days, everybody tiptoes around everything all the time, drives me nuts. And so my point was that I just say what I think, and... I mean, I guess I've gotten more diplomatic as I've aged and matured, but most of my life, I just call it like I see it, and I don't worry about what people think about it. And that was my point.
1: Yes.
0: And yes, I have cut off my fingers several times.
1: Well, okay, but the caveat is unless we've also said, unless it's one of us, then you do worry about, you're like, oh, did I upset y'all or this or that?
0: And well, again, that's because y'all are my children.
1: I know, you're very family oriented.
0: Specifically, you're my daughters.
1: I know. But you know what? The thing is that I do like that has come out of this is we now, for again, you are a listener, we have this code now where I can, when he starts being like, oh, are you upset or this or that? I'll be like, Dad, be Billy Bob Thornton. You either are or you aren't. And I'm like,
0: I'm Billy Bob with everybody but my three daughters.
1: Yes, that is very true. So, but now we at least have a code where it at least starts you laughing. And I'm just like,
0: my three daughters, I'm completely helpless around.
1: Yes. So. And also now your grandchild.
0: Yes, her too. Although she's not a pain yet. She's still just beautiful and lovely and happy to see me.
1: Because she can't say full sentences yet.
0: I'm sure y'all are going to baptize her in the wrong words to use. All right. So now I have to tell this story. So when Tyler was little, I don't know how old you were. Mom would remember the age. So
1: like three?
0: No, you were older than that. You were like four or five.
1: Okay.
0: So you were a very late developer.
1: Yeah.
0: So she went to gymnastics all the time, and she loved going to gymnastics. And because you know what, you probably were more like three, because you know at that age they hear words and they think that there's something else.
1: You know what? This is a core memory for me. Because I remember finding out the word was, because what you're about to say is I was, instead of saying gymnastics, I was saying gymnastics. I was literally in the lunchroom, so I must have been. If I was in the lunchroom, I actually was maybe even in first grade. I don't know. I was old enough to where we were going to the lunchroom at Bruno's, and I remember them talking about gymnastics and it being like, what? Why are they calling it that? What is that? And my world was shattered, and I go home and I'm like, Mom, you have been letting me call it gymnastics for, I mean, how long have I been in this thing? I was like, this is embarrassing. I am 5 years old, 6 years old.
0: She's ruined your whole social profile.
1: Yes, I mean, I'm very, and this is something that Peyton also calls me out on. Anytime Gemma says something, I'm correcting Gemma, and she's like, you can't leave her alone. I'm like, I'm not going to let that happen. I was like, I'm going to make sure
0: you're
1: going to
0: save her from that humiliation.
1: Yes. So anyway, so then it goes into me saying.
0: So Tyler gets in the car, and she's like, Mom. They told me at school that it's called gymnastics, not gymnastics. And Tony's like, well, yeah. She goes, you've been letting me call it gymnastics all this time. And Tony's like, well, yeah, I thought it was really cute. Because who doesn't think it's super cute when your kids are calling something the wrong thing? It's cute.
1: Not the kid. It's traumatizing.
0: Well, yeah.
1: When their peers let them know.
0: We found plenty of other ways to traumatize you. This is very low on the list. So Tyler goes, Mom, you have got to baptize me in the right words. And so Tony goes, okay, well, let's start with that. all right. So what movie character do you think you're most like?
1: See, I'm not like you. I don't sit around comparing myself and stroking my ego about what character I am.
0: You should. It's a lot of fun.
1: I'll ask you, who is there someone you would pick?
0: For you?
1: Yeah. Why? Because you have a many more for you?
0: Well, no. I just, I don't know, Ty. Who can we think of that is the smartest, most beautiful, the funniest, most amazing?
1: Now you're just trying to get brownie points.
0: I'm trying. Next time I say I'm Billy Bob Thornton, I want you to agree with me. Movie character for you.
1: So I know who I would pick. I just didn't know if you had someone.
0: It's not a thing I've ever thought about before. I spend way much more time thinking about myself.
1: I know. Of course. So I guess if I had to pick one, I would probably say Pocahontas.
0: Oh, well, I've called you that your whole life.
1: Yeah. Well, and that's why.
0: Okay, well, that doesn't count.
1: Well, the reason I say that is because...
0: Well, it counts, but that wasn't fair because I wasn't thinking about cartoon characters.
1: But recently, not too long ago, my small group did this thing where... We had to, like, it's this, like, new thing where it's fun. You all get together and you, like, do a presentation on something. Like, mm-hmm. It's just like I don't know. It's this thing that's gone viral. So, anyway, we all did different presentations on, like, different TV shows or this or that. And one of the girls in the small group did what Disney characters is everyone. And so it was actually really sweet. So she, like, picked a character for everyone. And the character she just happened to pick for me was Pocahontas.
0: Well, it's because you're her spitting image.
1: Okay, I'm not that
0: you are.
1: Close to looking
0: at all right,
1: Pocahontas.
0: So listen, everybody. My family grew up in North Alabama. My dad and his family owned a farm. They had a lot of farmland. My mom, so he was right outside of Sullivan, Alabama, if any of y'all are familiar with that. My mom grew up in a town called Hackleburg. And so my father's great-grandmother, so I guess that would have been my great-great-grandmother, was a full-blooded Cherokee. So it doesn't show up a lot in our family. And, you know, I don't look like that anymore, but when I was younger, I very much, you could see all of that.
1: So that's what I have to look forward to?
0: You literally, you look like Pocahontas because she looks like an Indian, an American Indian princess. I'm telling you. Now that, I'm being serious. You okay. Do. You, the facial structure,
1: that
0: the
1: is
0: coloring,
1: just really big shoes
0: hair,
1: to fill if you're coming
0: the
1: to
0: big
1: sit down
0: brown eyes. I know I'm your father, and now I'm not going to give you a hard time. I'm just going to tell you, you're amazing, and you look like a Cherokee princess.
1: Okay, so I don't really identify. Okay, fine. That can be why you picked it, but I do think. But Pocahontas is just extremely stubborn and hard headed, and just does her own thing.
0: Yeah, you're trying to say that that's why you shouldn't be compared to her.
1: That's why I should be.
0: Oh yeah, no, you're.
1: No, I'm saying
0: you're
1: that's
0: annoyingly
1: why
0: headstrong.
1: Oh, I know. So that would be why I would say I resonate with Pocahontas.
0: Yeah, well, I just the first time I saw the cartoon, I was like, Tyler, that's you.
1: Yeah.
0: So we're almost out of time. This has been fun. Listen, if you can't be Billy Bob Thornton or Pocahontas, and all you want is a retirement plan, we can help you figure that out. The best way to do that is to come to our course or come in for a visit, both of which happen in our office on Valleydale Road, 2057 Valleydale, right off of 65. Here's how you do it. Call or text us, 205-988-0006, 205-988-0006. That's 205-988-0006. If you text us, we're going to have to respond to you, and you're going to have to accept the fact that we can text you back. It can be a little annoying, but it's probably easier in the long run. Or you can pick up the phone and call, and operators, or you can call during the week, and someone here in the office will get you set up to either come into the course or come in for a visit. Here's what happens. We go into a deep dive of all the stuff you need to be thinking about in the course, really designed to help you think through your retirement plan. Mm-hmm. And when you come for a visit, we're going to do everything that we can to help you get your head and arms wrapped around your circumstances. We do an in-depth analysis for you. We don't charge anything for it. Strongly encourage you to give us a call. Come to a course. Come for a visit. 205-988-0006. This has been a blast. We will see you next time.
2: 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Freedom Financial Group is not permitted to offer, and no statement made during this show shall constitute tax or legal advice. Our firm is not affiliated with or endorsed by the U.S. government or any governmental agency. 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
0: Hey guys, it's Tad. 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
12: Hello there and welcome to another edition of Understanding Money with the Knowles Group. Matt McClure here with you back in the saddle trying to keep these guys in line. And as I said, I think last time, it can be a job sometimes. I think this week is no exception to that rule. Hey, Parker Knowles is who we're going to say hello to first. Hey, Parker, how are you?
13: Hey, I'm doing all right, Matt. How are you doing today?
12: I'm doing okay. You know, it's like, you know, it's not a bad week. It's starting to feel like fall out there. Like I can't complain.
8: I think we had, I think Sunday morning here, it was 59 degrees.
13: I was able to watch football outside all day.
8: Yeah, no, I fell to my knees and thanked God. I was like, oh, after being 100 degrees in mid-September, finally we get some reprieve. But I don't know. Whenever anybody asks me how I'm doing today, I always say, can't complain yet.
12: Yeah. Oh, yeah.
8: But it's only X o'clock, whatever time it is.
12: Yeah. I'm always like, well, I can't complain. Or actually, I could, but it wouldn't do me any good. So,
8: yeah,
12: you know.
8: Nobody listen.
12: All right. Tyler Knowles also here around the table with us. Hey, Tyler.
14: Hey, Matt. How are you doing today? It's good to be back. It's been a minute.
12: I know. It has been a minute. It's been, you know, you stuck us with Chandler last time. So we're glad to have you back here. Don't tell Chandler I said that, anybody. Okay.
15: Oh, I will.
12: Evan Griffith also here. Hey, Evan. How are you?
16: I'm doing well, Matt. Glad to be back as well after about a month hiatus for myself.
12: I know. Seriously, it's great to have everybody here around the old table for another edition of the show. We're going to talk about the Retirement Money Balancing Act today, where we're going to be kind of managing today's financial pressure without sacrificing what comes down the road. First of all, though, I do want to say thank you so much for listening to the show. If you're out there listening on the radio in the great state of Alabama, or if you are listening via the podcast. And if you are listening via the radio, maybe you say, wait, you got a podcast? Yeah, you can listen to all of the episodes of the show on any podcast app you can think of. Just go and search for Understanding Money. 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All right. So, Parker, give us a rundown here. What are we going to talk about over this next hour?
8: Yeah, we've got a few topics that we're going to hit today. But before we get into that, on topic of our website, I want to point out a couple of new things that we're doing with our website. You know, we've mentioned on the show many, many times that we do educational events all throughout Birmingham. And we've got two of them coming up on Thursday, October 10th. We got one from 11 to 12. And then we've got one from 6 p.m. to 7 p.m. And then something that we're just now rolling out, we've got a 2-day retirement planning course. We're doing that at Jeff State on Valleydale. You know, those dates are October 6th and 13th or October 7th and 14th. And we've now got it set up where you can sign up to those directly from our website. You and a spouse, or you and any guests that you want, can register right on our website. And, you know, I'm excited to share that we've got some pretty good content in the works for our website that's kind of, you know, it's worming its way through compliance approval and all that stuff right now.
13: Worming is the correct word for that one.
8: Yeah, glacially slow. I say to compliance every day, just move at a glacial pace. You know how that thrills me.
12: thank you, Miranda Priestley.
8: No, seriously. But yeah, keep an eye on our website. If you've been listening to the show for a minute and you haven't gone on our website lately, it's got a whole facelift, and, you know, we are adding new and exciting content to it. We got some guides coming. If you're a federal employee listening, we've got some new content coming out, particularly targeted to federal employees, former military too. Yeah, I just wanted to say, you know, every time Matt talks about our website, he's talking about it for a reason. There's some good stuff there. So check it out. But today what we're going to be talking about, like Matt was saying, is the Retirement Money Balancing Act. Our first topic is going to be looking into a retirement savings mistake nearly 90%, 9 out of 10 retirees make. Waiting for your required minimum distributions could lead you or other retirees to spend too little during some of your healthiest, wealthiest, and most active years of your life. We're going to tell you how to avoid that. A simple habit behind a $1 million 401k It's our next topic after that. Fidelity's latest data is revealing consistent savings, employer matches, and the long-term habits that help build retirement wealth. And we're going to move on after that to when today's economy squeezes tomorrow's retirement. It's on everybody's mind. We're going to talk about practical ways to keep making retirement progress when higher prices, famously now expensive debt, and economic uncertainty are straining your household budget during your working years. And we're going to do our favorite segment, unironically, right or wrong, where we run through a list of assumptions and, you know, do what it says on the tin, tell you if it's right or wrong. We've given one of our Auburn fans here a wonderful quote this week.
17: And now for some financial wisdom. It's time for the quote of the week.
14: So this week's quote is, success doesn't come from pie in the sky thinking. It's the result of consciously doing something each day that will add to your overall excellence. And that was said by the great coach Nick Saban. And he's right. I mean, Auburn grad myself, Alabama fans, really anybody in this country, everybody knows Nick Saban has the process, the understanding, knowing how to be successful. And he says the best right there. You don't have to be the best every day, but every day you need to make yourself a little bit better.
8: Yeah.
14: And that's just like it goes in any aspect of your life, retirement, health, fitness, relationships, but
8: yeah,
14: make yourself a little bit better every single day. And I think now that he's all retired, you ask anybody, everybody knows Nick Saban's one of the best to ever do it. So
8: yeah,
14: I have no problem giving a quote from him.
8: I always push back on, you know, like the common saying, practice makes perfect. Practice doesn't make perfect. Practice makes progress. Mm-hmm. And it's exactly that spirit, little by little, every single day. You know, in our world, that's save a dollar. You know, be cognizant of what you're spending and where you're saving. But like Tyler was saying, it extends to virtually every part of your life.
18: Yeah. Consistency, you know, that's the name of the game here. And
8: show up.
18: Right. That's that you've done most of the work there just by showing up and just being consistent and doing the thing every day. And you know, I mean, there's a lot of, you know, talk, obviously this quote kind of indirectly, obviously, you know, Nick Saban probably wasn't talking about retirement savings, when he gave that quote, but there is applicability here to the retirement savings discussion, because, you know, you've got to be consistent about saving. And that is, you know, something that is super important. But also, there's this big mistake that I think this Money Watch article has shown that nearly 90% of retirees have made or are making today. You don't have a plan for spending yet. I mean, Evan, set us up for this conversation here, because it's an important one.
16: For decades, retirement savers are taught one lesson: put money away and try not to touch it. But after your retirement gets here, once you get to that point in your life, many people continue treating their savings as if it's off limits. There's a new Vanguard study that found only 8% of surveyed retirees with less than $1 million in retirement savings regularly use that money for everyday expenses. The others either make occasional withdrawals for specific needs, or they wait until RMDs force them to take money out. That may sound financially responsible, but excessive caution can also keep retirees from enjoying the money that they spent their entire life accumulating. There's planning that has to go into not only saving the money, but how you're going to spend it, what rate you're going to withdraw, the account that you're going to withdraw from first. There's so many different withdrawal strategies that you have to consider when that time in your life gets here.
8: Yeah. And I think kind of the core of this problem is that the saving mindset, the saver's mindset, is really, really hard to break, just because it's drilled into your head basically from day one. As soon as you learn what money is, you learn that you need to save it. And during your working years, saving is treated as a success. It's almost like a flex, how much money you can put away. And withdrawing money can feel like a failure, kind of the other side of that coin. And that mindset does not automatically disappear when you retire. Some retirees feel comfortable spending Social Security or pension income because those are they arrive regularly. They're guaranteed for all intents and purposes. But pulling money from their IRA or their 401k can feel like watching their financial security disappear because it is so volatile and dependent on the market. And there's a finite number there. When it's gone, it's gone. And the result of all this can be unnecessary sacrifice during the early, healthier years of retirement, even when you've accumulated enough to support additional spending. Vanguard has found that 53% actually of those surveyed took retirement account withdrawals only for specific expenses like medical bills, home repairs, paying down debt. And, you know, when we're meeting with a new prospect or somebody who's an existing client who's approaching retirement, that's one of the main questions that we ask is like, hey, when you pass away, like, what do you want for this money? Do you want to leave a lot of money for your kids, your grandkids? Maybe you got a special needs kid or grandkid. You know, that's a special case where you kind of have to think about your nest egg. But for we're seeing more and more every day people saying, I worked 40 years for this money, 50 years for this money. You know, I've got permanent life insurance. I've got a house that's worth five times what I paid for it. That's good enough for my kids. I'm gonna spend this money while I'm alive. And my point here is that spend it while you're healthy enough. When you're 68 years old, your body can do a whole lot more than when you're 78 or 85.
14: And a lot of times, I mean, I'll get a weird look from clients when I'm like, spend more. Mm-hmm. Like, spend more money. Enjoy mm-hmm. that money that you've worked all this time for. Because we did a show a couple months back. A couple months back at this point where we talked about the magic 4% rule.
8: Yeah.
14: That 4% rule that everybody screams about is a guide for retirement, no matter what happens in the market, not fluctuations, changes, things like that. So even during that show, we said that 4% rule is now creeped up closer to that 4.5% rule.
8: Yeah. It's
14: due to market participation, the availability of investments out there.
8: Yeah.
14: The access to the market. So, I mean, don't let that money sit there for the next generation. Don't let your hard earned money be enjoyed by somebody else. Now, if that's part of your goals,
8: that's fine.
14: Let us build that for you. But every plan needs to have some enjoyment to it.
8: Yeah. Otherwise, what's the point?
14: And that really leads into the next topic. And that's required minimum distributions are not a retirement plan. Those RMDs that you have to take every single year, that is a tax rule, not a recommendation on how much you should spend. The government came up with a formula determined based on actuaries and things like that that said, hey, we need this amount of money to come out of these plans every single year so we can keep our government operating through taxes.
8: Yep.
14: Another 39% of people said that they left their retirement savings untouched until those RMDs began, and then they only touched that amount. So really the biggest thing that I say is waiting until RMD age could not only make you sacrifice your living during 65 to 75, but it could also create a tax nightmare once you do eventually hit those RMD age. I tell people all the time, you don't know what your account value is going to be. We don't know what the tax rates are going to be. There are so many variables out there when it gets to that RMD time that we don't know. It's just that factor. Yeah. We can model it. We can go off of assumptions, but at the end of the day, we just don't know what those are. So that should, RMD should not be your plan. We should mitigate those. But research has found that nearly half of retirees planning to only take RMDs really misunderstood how that rule works. The whole goal of an RMD is to have that account depleted by the time you reach age 100.
8: Yeah.
14: Not that money gone.
8: Yeah. And, you know, the unfortunate reality is that most people don't make it to 100. So if your goal is to spend all your money or the majority of your money during your lifetime, which I think it's our position that should be a goal that you at least consider. If you rely only on RMDs, number one, you're not going to start until you're in your early 70s or your mid 70s, depending on your age. But, you know, you're probably only realistically going to get 10 or 12 years of RMDs. And an alternative that we really pitch is not the right word, but really encourage people to take a look at is turning your retirement savings into a retirement paycheck. Your retirement planning should include more than just building an account balance. You need a strategy for converting that balance into dependable income. One approach that we look at is arranging regular automatic withdrawals from retirement accounts that essentially recreate the paycheck that stopped when you left work. That paycheck may combine Social Security, pension income, systematic portfolio withdrawals, you know, guaranteed income. You know, there's a thousand ways to skin that cat. And Vanguard's modeling has found that this regular paycheck approach can produce steadier spending and potentially lower lifetime taxes than waiting for RMDs alone. Now, of course, what strategy we pick is going to depend on your individual circumstances. But something I do want to note is that we see day in and day out people who, you know, when they're in their mid or late 60s, when they pull that trigger on retirement and they get set up on this regular paycheck system, strategy, however we want to call it, they don't have to worry about their RMDs when they reach RMD age, because typically withdrawing enough to meet some or all of your living expenses, as that scales with time, you're going to meet or exceed your RMDs by the time you're required to take them. And it really simplifies and streamlines the tax planning aspect of RMDs, because we don't have to rush out to you in October and say, hey, you know, you owe the government.
14: I mean, I always say it, there's really four pillars to retirement. You have your income, you have your safety and your stability, you have your liquidity, and then you have your growth. And you need to make sure that you have some assets that fill up every single one of those buckets, because it's not an either or, it's an and.
8: Yeah.
14: It's making sure that you have four legs to that stool to sit on.
8: Yeah.

0: tax deferred accounts, tax free accounts, bank accounts. So make sure that you have a coordinated strategy to get you that income.
1: And we're not going to just look at your IRA, your 401k, your Roth, any, you know, bank savings you have, Social Security. We're not looking at those individually. That's not the way to look at it. You need to be asking how all of these different tax treatment accounts are going to work together to create the income and stability that you need while managing your taxes, mitigating market risk, and, you know, planning for your future expenses. Like Tyler said, these, the different tax treatment of each of these accounts is a benefit. That's, and they all have their place. They all have their time. They all have their purpose. So you need to look at those in series rather than an individual situation and decide how you're going to manage those future expenses and your taxes and your market risk.
0: Yeah. And really basically what the bottom line is majority of people did not get into this to say, I want to grow my account value to the highest possible account when I pass away. I want to die with $1 trillion in my account.
2: Yeah, you don't get a bigger house in heaven.
0: Majority of people save that money so when they do retire, they can continue the lifestyle, keep that quality of life. And then a lot of times we see it increase that quality of life in retirement. And that is why a thoughtful written retirement plan is so important. It gives you permission to enjoy your savings today without losing sight of the security you have tomorrow. I had a client the other day. I was doing a review with her and her husband. They've already retired, but getting ready to fully make the launch 100%. And they made a joke. Every day they log on to our planning software and they look at the probability and the numbers and we're good. Tyler says we can spin.
2: Yeah, no, seriously. I'll never forget in my first couple of years in this industry, there was a client who had been with Danny for, I don't know, since Clinton was president. it was, she came on when she was younger. And it came time for her to retire. And, you know, I got to sit in the meeting where, Danny did his, if you start your income right now, here's your, what you can safely take out. And he told her that she was going to be making $15,000 or $20,000 more in retirement than she was when she was working. And her first response, like just the look in her face, I was like, oh, okay. So this is why we do this job. Just seeing the, and then her next response was, well, damn it, Danny, I could have retired 10 years ago. You should have told me that. I could have retired 10 years ago. But, it's, you know, that's the big upside of this job. When we get to look somebody in the face and say, hey, you're going to make more money by retiring. and seeing people really realize what that security means and what it means for their quality of life.
3: Yeah.
2: That's why we all come here every single day.
3: It's a good feeling, right? I mean, especially if you have somebody who's like, I'm never going to be able to retire. I just can't, and I know. And then you actually look at the numbers and be like, no, you can actually retire probably sooner than you thought with more money than you thought. And it's like, oh, wait a minute. It got to open people's eyes and give them peace of mind. I feel like that's the truth for a lot of people. Like they've just spent years building retirement savings. And if this is you listening to the show, have you done that? But you still don't know how much you can comfortably withdraw or which accounts you should withdraw from first, like what order that should be in. Give a call to the Knowles Group. They'll be glad to help you out, analyze all of this for your individual situation. 205-602-5065 is the number, 205-602-5065. You can also go to the website. It is theknowlesgroup.com. Knowles is how you spell Knowles. It's theknowlesgroup.com. And yes, she has had a facelift. She looks 10 years younger, at least, the website. We can help you create a coordinated retirement income strategy. The Knowles Group will be loving to help you do that. And it will be designed to turn your savings into that dependable income while keeping future taxes and expenses in mind. As Evan was saying a minute ago, it doesn't happen on an island. None of these things do. They all coordinate together. Okay, so we were talking about people, maybe retiring with more money than they thought. We're going to talk now about the million-dollar 401k here, Evan. I mean, retirement wealth, as we said, as that Nick Saban quote said earlier, it's consistency, right? Not necessarily like perfect market timing or just doing

0: doing everything perfectly, it's doing everything consistently.
1: Yeah, when you're talking to, you know, a buddy or somebody that's around your same age, and you're both talking about retirement and, you know, what that's going to look like for the both of you, you hear that they've got $1 million or more in their 401k. It's tempting to assume, and easy to assume, that's the simple answer, that they picked the right investments at exactly the right time. But that's not usually the case. Fidelity's latest retirement analysis suggests that something much less dramatic and much more useful. So the typical 401k millionaire is about 58 years old and has been saving for an average of 25 years. In other words, substantial retirement wealth is usually not created by one smart decision. They're not timing the market. It's built through that consistency that we've talked about. Years of contributions, employer matching, and the discipline to keep going through with those contributions with your plan during uncertain times. When the market's fluctuating a lot, being consistent, that's what your saving grace is in that situation.
2: Data from Fidelity is showing that retirement balances nationwide are reaching new records. The average Fidelity 401k balance, for example, reached a record $155,800 during the second quarter of 2026. That's up more than 13% from 1 year earlier. The number of Fidelity 401k accounts worth at least $1 million climbed to 769,000. That was kind of shocking to me a little bit. That's a lot of million-dollar 401ks. That represents a 30% increase from the previous year. And, you know, some of that is, you know, how the market's been doing in the past couple of years, sure. But IRA millionaires also increased, reaching more than 684,000 accounts. And again, just at Fidelity, don't forget that we've got, I mean,
1: Empower,
2: dozens,
1: FOIA,
2: yeah. We could sit here all
3: Vanguard.
2: Day.
3: Vanguard,
2: yeah. State Street, yeah, Alight, yeah. I mean, we've got, I mean, there are dozens.
4: We've got the three largest money managers.
2: Yeah, dozens of them. And market gains help produce those numbers, but people reaching seven figures, generally, they didn't get there because of one strong quarter. They accumulated their money over decades. They, you know, they put a dollar in 2003 or in 1997, and that dollar has compounded many times over.
3: The compounding happens from the saving.
2: Yeah.
3: You have compounding without the saving of the initial deposits.
2: Yes.
3: So, those numbers sound great. We had almost a million millionaires in Fidelity 401k's increase. We had a little over half a million millionaires in IRAs increased. But let's talk about how they got there. Let's talk about what made them cross those seven figures. Number one, the typical 401k millionaire contributed approximately 17.3% of their personal income on an annual basis. 17.3% of their personal income saved on an annual basis. Now, let's talk about the true beauty of a 401k, the match. When your employee, when you factor in those employer contributions, that savings rate ranges up to about 25.8% of your income on an annual basis. So you look at $100,000 of annual income, that's $25,000 a year being saved. Not only does that give you tax advantages in the current year, tax deferral, tax free growth, depending on the account type, but that also gives you the ability to do what you want in retirement. You have to save in your working years to be able to increase that retirement lifestyle. So while that may be more, 25% is a lot, let's not be naive. So that's a lot more than most people can afford to contribute. But the lesson is, regardless of what the amount is, you need to have a consistent saving habit.
2: Yeah.
3: It doesn't matter if it's $1,000 a week, $10 a week, $100 a week. Put the money into the market.
2: The key there is a week.
3: Yeah.
2: Yeah.
3: Timing the market does not beat time in the market.
2: Yeah.
3: The more time that your money is invested, historically, statistically, mathematically, the more that it will grow.
1: And the more consistently you're contributing.
2: And the better you'll feel.
1: The weekly basis, that peace of mind that you get from being consistent and getting comfortable in your plan.
2: Yeah.
3: So it's actually kind of, it's also kind of a psychology thing. I mean, for me, I invest every week on Thursday. do it right before market close on a Thursday. And I'm not going to lie, when the market's down on a Thursday, I have a little bit of a smile on my face. I know I'm buying it for a little bit.
2: You're buying it for cheap. You got to
3: my dollar cost averaging did great.
2: Yeah. What does Danny say? The little rollback sticker at Walmart
3: it's a rollback sale.
2: Yeah. And I just looked it up. There are almost 27 million millionaires in North America or in the United States. That's about 7% of the adult population. It's not like there's a tiny handful of millionaires. And that's liquid net worth. So, I mean, you know, when you're counting, you know, stuff like your house that you could dip into in retirement, you know, HELOCs or selling and downsizing, we see all kinds of people from all kinds of walks of life. You know, we do a lot of work with people who work in steel mills in Birmingham or auto plants in central Alabama. And we see all the time someone who has been working in you know not a lawyer or a doctor, and they retire and they've got $1 million at their disposal because they've been diligent about saving.
3: Right across the street from our Southern Company, Alabama Southern Company headquarters.
2: Yeah.
3: Millionaires walk across the street every day of the week.
2: Every day of the week. Yeah. You know, linemen, foremen, supervisors, people who work in power plants. I'm certainly not trying to talk smack about these kind of jobs. I'm just saying a lot of people who think, oh, I'm not a doctor, I'm not a lawyer, I'm not a businessman, like I'm never going to have this much money. I'm never going to have this much at my disposal.
1: They may not have made six figures their entire career.
2: Yeah.
1: They've saved seven.
2: Yeah.
1: Over the course of their work.
2: Exactly. Career.
3: And they listened to that employer sponsor who said, take advantage of that match.
2: Yeah, exactly. Yes.
1: And I'm glad you mentioned that because, and kind of going back to what you were talking about earlier, Tyler, that 17.3% annual income, personal income being saved, that difference between that 17.3 number and that 25.8 number, 6.5% was the match that, was that an average?
3: Yeah, I believe that was the average in all 401ks.
1: That's a lot of money that could be left on the table. You make $100,000 at $6,500 that you're getting for free each year. 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So nearly 9% or 19%, excuse me, of eligible employees did not contribute enough to receive their full employer match during the second quarter. The matching formula varies by employer. So every worker should know exactly how their own plan operates. 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
2: Yeah.
3: I always like to say it. I'm going to talk in dollars here because people talk dollars, not percentages. 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You make $100,000 a year. Your 401k match is $5,000. You put in $5,000. You put in $5,000. They put in $5,000.
2: That's 100%
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2: Yeah.
3: You could put that money into a fixed account and you're doubling your money on a year in basis.
2: Yeah. Don't do that, but.
3: No, don't put it in a fixed account, of course. Consult with a financial professional to build a portfolio based off of your risk tolerance, of course, but take advantage of it. And the other side of the retirement story is even as average balances has increased, more and more workers are turning to their retirement accounts to handle current price pressure. Fidelity reported that 19.5% of participants had an outstanding 401k loan, while hardship withdrawals increased to 3% of all participants in plans. Now, while a loan may eventually be repaid, it can still interrupt the growth of the account. You are taking money out of that account that cannot participate in growth. A hardship withdrawal permanently removes that money and all of its potential future earnings. Sometimes accessing retirement money is unavoidable. But before doing so, consider the resources that are out there. Look at the spending adjustments, the repayment strategies. Consult a financial professional that does this every single day.
1: We will look at all of the options that you have before, you know, that's what we decide to do.
3: Yeah. And the biggest thing about that is we're not some guru that knows everything and all of it, but we have a team of 10 people that deal with a lot of situations, a lot of clients. And we've seen a lot of situations that we know some ways that can solve that. So take the time, have a conversation, make an appointment.
2: Focus on what you can control. Markets are going to rise. They're going to fall. One strong quarter should not cause you to become overly aggressive. Keep the faith, keep the plan, listen to your advisor. 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Try to be objective and long-term focused. Your contribution rate, employer match, and decision to remain invested are generally more controllable than short-term market performance. Generally is doing a lot of work there. I would say that they're always more controllable than short-term market performance. Review your contribution percentage at least annually and every time you get a raise. If possible, direct part of each pay increase toward retirement before that money becomes part of your regular spending. If you get a 5% raise, see how much of that you can put towards extra retirement savings in your 401k or a non-qualified account before you, I don't know, upgrade your car or buy a TV. As retirement approaches, accumulation is no longer the only concern. You need to determine how those savings will eventually produce income and how much market risk your plan can reasonably support.
1: And if you don't take anything from, you know, what we've been talking about the last few minutes, other than this, check your most recent pay statement in your retirement plan portal and confirm your contribution percentage, your employer's matching formula, and whether you're receiving the full available match. Don't assume that your automatic enrollment means that you're contributing enough to capture everything that your employer is offering to you. Make sure you're maximizing that as much as possible.
3: And really the bottom line, like we've said most of this, most retirement millionaires are not overnight success stories. They didn't hit the crazy option on NVIDIA overnight on Wall Street bets. They're long-term savers who consistently contributed, took advantage of that employee match, remained committed through the ups and the downs in the market. And you may not be able to control what the market does, but you can control those habits that develop great retirement plans and good retirement savings.
0: Control the controllables.
2: Yeah. Yeah,
0: that's what you got to do. And here's the thing, like, if you're listening to the show, ask yourself this question: are you contributing enough to capture that full employer match? And do you even know whether your current savings rate puts you on track for the retirement that you want, the retirement that you deserve, really? 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The number is 205-602-5065, 205-602-5065. You can also go to theknowlesgroup.com. N-O-L-E-S is how you spell Knowles. 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And you can schedule a free consultation there. Yes, I said absolutely free of any cost, any obligation. And the guys at the Knowles Group there can help you evaluate your retirement savings strategy and identify some really practical steps for making that plan stronger, for getting you where you want to go, where you need to go for your retirement years. And, you know, Parker, a lot of times it can feel really tough, especially when the economy is not cooperating with your plans for retirement. You know, I mean, nearly everything costs more. So people are asking themselves today, I'm sure, how in the world do I keep saving when it feels like, you know, every time I pull up to the gas station or go to the grocery store, more money is just falling out of my pockets?
2: Yeah. Many Americans know, I would probably say most Americans know, they need to save more money for retirement. You know, these days, though, tariffs, higher fuel prices, elevated interest rates are creating financial pressure throughout the economy on every class of American, no matter what your job is or how much money you have. That pressure eventually reaches household budgets. Businesses are facing higher costs. They raise prices, slow hiring, reduced benefits, or postpone expansion. We all feel these effects through more expensive goods, higher borrowing costs, greater uncertainty about employment, layoffs, reduction in force, early retirements. Even the federal government is affected by this. And in this environment, this cost environment, this employment environment, us telling someone, oh, just save more, That's not really helpful. The better question is, how can you protect your long-term retirement progress when today's expenses are demanding more and more out of each paycheck just to meet the basic necessities of living?
3: Economic pressures eventually are going to reach the household. CNBC reports that tariffs, fuel costs, interest rates are squeezing businesses, particularly manufacturers, auto suppliers, retailer, and transportation companies. And as a result, that's going to increase the cost of not only imported goods, the price to finish goods, the price to transport those goods. So in all, a lot of stuff is getting more and more expensive. On top of that, you add in elevated interest rates. That increases the cost of borrowing for businesses. It also can increase what consumers pay on credit card debt, mortgage, auto loans, and really all type of variable interest rates. So companies may absorb some of these expenses, but eventually these costs are going to pass on to some of the consumers. So that leaves the household paying more for necessities while trying to keep retirement contributions intact. They're trying to pay for their life today, not their life 20 years from now.
1: Yeah, and this is not an all or nothing situation. When money gets tight, some people stop retirement contributions completely, and restarting them is most likely going to be harder than expected, especially if the pause becomes part of your monthly routine. Again, going back to that consistency, once you get in that, it's hard to get out of it. So if that becomes a routine for you to not contribute, that's going to be hard to break. If your current contribution is no longer sustainable, consider reducing it temporarily instead of eliminating it altogether. At a minimum, try to contribute enough to receive your match if one is available. Otherwise, you may be giving up part of your overall comp. Even a smaller contribution preserves the habit of saving and allows you to continue purchasing investments through changing market conditions, life events, things like that, that are going to help you stay balanced, stay on track.
2: Yeah. And before you reduce your retirement savings, review where your costs have increased. Separate the unavoidable increases like insurance, utilities, fuel, food from discretionary spending that's gradually expanded, especially subscriptions. Like, I was shocked to find that, you know, when I subscribed to my Netflix, it was like $12.99. I just kind of like, you know, they send a "we're increasing your price" email, but I get 10,000 emails a day.
5: Right.
2: And I was looking at my credit card statement the other day and was like, oh, shoot, Netflix is $25 a month.
1: Yeah, it's doubled.
2: Yeah, and that creep applies to everything. Look for one or two meaningful changes you can make instead of cutting every small pleasure from every category. Talk to an insurance agent or insurance broker. 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Delay a large purchase that's discretionary. That can free up more money than a dozen tiny cuts where you feel every single day like you don't have any money and you're having to cheap out on stuff. If you get a raise, bonus, tax refund, consider directing part or all of it towards retirement before the full amount is absorbed into everyday spending. That sounds easier said than done, but when you really get down to it and you look at what you've got coming in and what you've got going out, some obvious things will jump out to you. They do for everybody.
1: And it's motivating too.
2: Yeah.
1: It's like recently I used to be all ad free.
2: My
1: services.
2: Yeah.
1: I eliminated that. I went down to the basic plans.
2: Yeah.
1: It's kind of annoying to see ads, but
2: you get up and go to the bathroom during the ad.
1: Yeah.
2: Yeah.
1: You get a snack. Take a walk.
2: Our parents watched commercials from the time that television was invented.
1: Right. And it cut my subscription bills in half.
2: Yeah. I whittled down to, I was like, oh, you know, I'm paying X dollars a month for Hulu. Do I watch anything on Hulu? No. So now I just have like HBO Max or whatever it goes by these days.
3: It's just going to be time till it all comes full circle.
2: Yeah.
3: It's just a matter of time till you have, you know, one place you can buy one subscription and have it all.
2: Like my HOA gives us like cable for free, or, you know, included in our dues or whatever. And I was like, you know, maybe I just need to start watching cable instead of all this other stuff.
3: I want to talk a little bit about how high interest debt may require a two-track plan. When interest rates are elevated like they are right now, credit card and other variable rate debt can start consuming that money that really was there to start supporting those retirement savings. And it may make sense for you to balance two priorities. Continue to contribute enough to capture an employer match while taking that extra cash and paying off that expensive debt. Pick that highest interest rate, pay that bad boy off. This does not have to be a permanent reduction reduction in retirement savings. What you're doing at this point is you're establishing a specific point at which these contributions can increase again. You know, when that credit card's off, you have an extra monthly amount of money that you can now take back and apply to it. A little bit opposite than Dave Ramsey's snowball method right there.
1: Yeah, it's a catch up at that point.
3: So while that is important, at some point, automating that future increase can really help offset that temporary adjustment. So it's not an all or an or. Once again, it is an and. Like we said, you need to at least be contributing to your retirement what your match is. If you're not doing that, you are losing money. I mean, it's just that simple. You are not taking full advantage of your compensation package. But after that, meet with that professional and say, hey, where can we reiterate these dollars? Because if that credit card debt's costing you 23% per year, that average account that's averaging 10% might not be worth the money.
1: Right.
3: Until we get that paid off. So don't think of it, you have to contribute to retirement or you have to pay off all your debt. You can do both.
2: Yeah.
3: You can have two plans. Majority of our plans that we write for clients, especially our younger ones, have five or six different things that we're trying to accomplish.
2: Yeah. And we build plans for the real world, not some idealized perfect world. If you've got a ton of debt, or for whatever reason, you know, you got student loans and your payments are $1,800 a month, we're not just gonna give you some pie in the sky plan that assumes you can save $5,000 a month. We meet you where you're at. And that's critical for the long-term success of plans. But the overarching tip here is that if you reduce your retirement contribution, document three things: the reason for the change, the amount you can still afford, and the date or financial milestone that will trigger an increase. This turns an open-ended retreat from saving into a temporary adjustment with a recovery plan. That's really the critical thing here, is that should be a last resort, reducing your retirement contributions, or God forbid, even pulling out of your retirement.
3: What the bottom line is saving for retirement in today's economy may be a little bit harder than it used to be. And that is where a good financial plan should really put that acknowledgement in there. We know that things are expensive. We know that they're a high cost. And like Parker said earlier, the answer is not perfection. It is finding a contribution plan that you can sustain, that you can do consistently, that captures the available employer dollars, that controls that expensive debt and sits there and makes deliberate adjustments as condition changes. A small step forwards is still better than a small step back. And at the end of the day, this all comes down to why we meet so consistently with our clients. You can ask any one of them. They're usually hearing from us on a 90 day basis.
1: At most.
3: And the reason for that is life changes. A year's a pretty long time ago. You asked us a year ago, did you think we'd be sitting here with $7 gas prices? No, nobody foresaw this coming. But we adjust, we change, we move investments. And that's why it's important to have a firm that can do it all for you.
0: And that's why I encourage you to reach out to the Knowles Group, because, you know, the cost of living, as we've been saying, is going up and up. And if that has made it harder for you to balance today's bills with tomorrow's retirement, reach out. 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N-O-L-E-S is how you spell Knowles. 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You can also give them a call at 205-602-5065, 205-602-5065. And they can help you review your savings, your debt, your retirement priorities, and build an overall strategy that can adjust when the economy puts those additional pressures on your budget, like it is doing about right now for a lot of folks out there, I'm sure you included, listening to the sound of our voices today. All right. Well, right now it is time for everyone's favorite financial game show. It is Right or Wrong, Retirement Saving and Spending Edition.
5: Come on down. As we test your financial knowledge in Right or Wrong.
0: All right, so what we want you to do is play along with us as we test your financial knowledge. We're going to give you some statements here. We'll give it just a second, and then we'll reveal if that statement is right or wrong. So we want you to guess, and then we'll reveal the correct answer. And this is one of those things where we kind of, you know, can tell if you've been paying attention. So hopefully you've been paying attention here over the course of the show. All right. So let's get started with this edition of Right or Wrong. Evan has the very first statement for us.
1: All righty. Statement number one. Once you retire, it is usually best to leave your IRA and 401k untouched until required minimum distributions begin. That is wrong. Waiting for RMDs may work for some people, but it should not be, you know, your default strategy. RMDs are tax requirements, not recommendations for how much retirement income you should take. The coordinated withdrawal strategy plan is going to help provide steadier income, support more spending during your healthier retirement years, and potentially manage your lifetime tax burden.
0: All right. So number one, wrong there. All right. Tyler has number two for us.
3: Yeah, so number two is most people who become 401k millionaires get there by making a few especially successful investment choices. That is incorrect. Fidelity's research has suggested that the most important ingredient to have a million-dollar 401k has to do with a couple different things. Regular contributions, employer matching, remaining invested through the market cycles, and being consistent will almost always outweigh picking the right investment.
2: Yeah, the tortoise beats the hare.
3: Yeah.
0: If there's one thing that we learned from that story, it is consistency, you know, slow and steady wins the race. All right, so yeah. we're 0 for 2 here. We've got two wrongs. Let's see if they make a right. What's number three, Parker?
2: Number three is, if you are automatically enrolled in your workplace retirement plan, you are probably contributing enough automatically to receive your employer's full match. Yeah, this is wrong. The plan's automatic contribution rate may be lower than the percentage required to get the entire match. Talk to your HR department, your benefits. If you don't know who that is, ask your supervisor, manager, whomever, hey, who does our benefits? And check the matching formula. Compare it with your current contribution rate. Otherwise, you could unknowingly leave part of your compensation package on the table. We see this all the time. Lots of plans will have like a safe harbor match or, you know, 1%, 2%, somewhere in that neighborhood of an automatic contribution. But, you know, they can offer 4% extra on top of that if you contribute 4% of your check. And talk with your HR, talk with your benefits people, and make sure that you're withholding enough from your check to at least get all the free money. if you take nothing away from this, it's don't leave free money on the table. People carry that throughout their entire lives, except for when they're dealing with their retirement plans.
0: This is true. My favorite kind of money is the free kind. So there we go.
2: Yeah.
0: Another wrong statement here, though. Let's see if we can get one that is a correct statement as we go on. It's bound to happen eventually. Evan, what's number four?
1: All right. If higher living costs make your current retirement contribution unaffordable, temporarily contributing less can be better than stopping completely. That is correct. Retirement savings does not have to be all or nothing like we talked about earlier, but a smaller contribution can preserve the saving habit and may allow you to keep receiving at least part or ideally all of your available employer match. If you reduce your contribution, establish a date or a financial milestone for increasing it again. This is not all or nothing. You're just adjusting and then coming back to that habit you've already created to take advantage of your match.
0: Yeah. Again, it's that consistency, right? And just, you know, making contributions regardless of the size of those contributions necessarily, if circumstances dictate that they have to maybe adjust. So yeah, very good there. All right. So the last one, number five, Tyler.
3: Taking a hardship withdrawal from your 401k only creates a temporary setback because you can repay the money later. That is wrong. A hardship withdrawal is not the same as a 401k loan. The withdrawal money is not going to be paid back into the account. You're going to lose the future growth of that. Not only that, you're going to have some taxes and also some additional penalties depending on the reasoning behind needing the money. So before withdrawing that retirement money, review the other available options and look at the long-term cost of that withdrawal.
0: Yeah. Not only the cost today, but the cost in the future, right? Because, you know, yeah, you may have to pay that something like, you know, 10% penalty and then taxes on that money and all the things. But then, you know, it's the lost growth that is the real cost of doing something like that. But yeah, so, okay, that's our edition of Right or Wrong this time around. So but in the last few minutes that we have here, guys, let's go into a little bit of maybe what it's like when people do reach out. You know, we encourage people to reach out to the Knowles Group throughout the show each and every week. But talk about, you know, how that sort of we take the conversations that we have here on the radio and then how that applies to when people do reach out and, you know, want that analysis of their individual situation.
2: If today's conversation has you wondering whether you're truly prepared for retirement, we would welcome the opportunity to help you take a closer look, no matter what your age, no matter what your financial position is, or what you think your financial position is. We'll start off right off the bat with getting to know you. Before discussing anything relating to a plan or a product or anything, we want to understand your goals, your priorities, your vision for your retirement. We'll also talk through the questions or concerns you may have about the years ahead. There's no detail too small. There's no silly questions. That's what we're here for. Ask us literally anything about money or retirement. We'll review your complete financial picture. Together, we'll examine your retirement accounts, your investment accounts, expected income, tax considerations, insurance coverage, current strategy, current plan if you have one. If you're coming to us after 30 years of managing your own finances, like, that's awesome. If you're coming to us after 30 years of working with another advisor, that's awesome. If you have all your money in a CD at the bank, that's awesome. We're just excited to talk to you and help you look at where you're at and where you need to go. We look for strengths, concerns, and opportunities. Your existing plan may contain opportunities to improve tax efficiency, manage unnecessary risk, generate additional retirement income, or address areas that have been overlooked. And we'll explain where thoughtful changes in those aspects could potentially make a difference, no matter what your current plan says.
3: And then after we do those three steps that Parker just went and talked about, we're going to create a recommendation, a plan based off of your needs. It's not a one size fit all, but we go through oftentimes as a team and we look, where can we make some recommendation, implement some strategies to get you in an overall more successful plan, a way to carry that money through retirement and live the life that you want to. On top of that, we help turn your savings into retirement income and retirement growth. Accumulating money is important, and also retirement income is important. Making sure that you have those resources available to you to work together to provide dependable income and also good growth. Also, we offer clarity without pressure. We're not sitting here saying, sign the dotted line, sign the dotted line. We're here to have a conversation. I know we talked a lot about it, but you go look at our website. One of our big principles is lead with education. We want our clients to understand their plan, understand what their investments are, and what they're invested in that for.
2: Yeah.
3: Why we are doing, why we are making the recommendations we are. And we're not here to give you a high pressure approach. This is a no obligation, no sales pitch.
2: Yeah.
3: If you want to do business with us, we would love the opportunity. If not, thank you for the opportunity to talk to you.
2: Yeah. And it really is as simple as that.
1: And when you are ready, we'll help put that plan into motion. Recommendations only create value when they're implemented. So if you decide to move forward, we're going to help you coordinate the next steps and keep your strategy aligned with your goals over time. Things are going to change. Your life is going to change. Your contribution amounts may change. We're going to monitor those things and make sure that we can keep you on track as best as possible.
3: Yep. That last one is ongoing. Monitor the plan. Yeah. Make the adjustments. Continue to touch point.
2: The last and shortest step listed here is the longest and most thorough.
0: Don't just set it and forget it. 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But thank you. Appreciate it. Love having everybody back around the table. And we'll talk to you again next time.
2: Thanks, Matt.
3: Appreciate it, Matt.
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9: How did I lose weight? 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
11: ABC News. I'm Mike Dubusky. President Trump is headed to Ohio this evening, his latest campaign stop ahead of the midterm elections. It comes against the backdrop of some negative polling for the president, especially over his handling of the economy. ABC's Stephen Portnoy has more.
12: As Americans are on edge about higher prices and the Iran war, the president is trying to make the case that he's ready to help. And last night he announced new one-time $90 payments to seniors on Medicare to cover about one half of 1 month's Part B premium. And then there's that pledge, still a bit vague, to give $5,000 checks to every American adult if Republicans hold on to both houses.
11: Meanwhile, Democrats Bernie Sanders and Ro Khanna are in California for a rally today in support of a proposed tax on the state's billionaires. Governor Gavin Newsom has opposed the measure, saying wealthy people could easily dodge the tax by moving elsewhere. Speaking of California, much of the southern half of that state is in the grips of a dangerous heat wave right now.
6: You're noticing temperatures over near Burbank still climbing. 97 tomorrow, 100 degrees by Tuesday, and then getting into Palm Springs and even San Diego getting up to 99 on your Sunday and your Monday, staying into the 90s on your Tuesday.
11: ABC's Leslie Lopez. Heat alerts remain in effect for more than 35 million people across the state, many lasting through Thursday. After Tennessee authorities failed in their attempt to execute Krista Pike, the state's governor now says Tennessee's prison commissioner is resigning within the next month. That death row inmate, Krista Pike, is now on a ventilator in the hospital. Christopher Slobogan is a law professor at Vanderbilt Law School and says the incident has sparked new questions over the use of lethal injection.
13: What happened to her was in effect torture, and even people in favor of the death penalty might be saying to themselves, look, if we can't get this process right, we should just stop doing it.
11: Lawyers for Pike are now calling on the governor to commute her sentence. You're listening to ABC News.
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11: Maybe hard to believe, but holiday travel season is just around the corner. ABC News transportation reporter Clara McMichael says some are considering staying closer to home to save money.
18: If you were inclined to take a staycation for the holidays, this could be the year for it, because we're seeing the highest holiday airfares we've seen in 10 years. Thanksgiving, ticket prices round trip, according to Hopper, they're looking like $400. That's up 30% from last year. Christmas is no better. Tickets are $450. That's up over 20%.
11: A deadly shooting at a strip mall in Northridge, California last night. Los Angeles police saying officers responded to reports of a large party and heard gunshots when they arrived. ABC's Chris Christie.
19: A major crime scene has been established and dozens of witnesses escorted out of a lounge at this strip mall here in Northridge. Dozens of people in handcuffs. Two people have been killed. Reports of a third victim in this shooting as well. Suspects are being sought and lots of investigation to take place.
11: An urgent search is underway right now off the coast of Massachusetts near Nantucket after a plane went down overnight. The medical transfer aircraft, which took off from Bermuda and was bound for Boston, was in contact with air traffic control when it went down.
20: Roger, you said you're coming in blind. That he said? Okay, you declare an emergency.
11: That sound courtesy of Live ATC. Authorities say six people were on board, four crew, two passengers. I'm Mike Dubusky, ABC News.
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0: Hello, everybody. My name is Rhonda Dahl. I appreciate you listening to the show today. Today is a pre-recorded show, but that's when you want to get out your pen and paper because, yeah, we're going to get in some good information. And I appreciate you listening. And if you do need to ask a question along the way, you can always email me, Rhonda@RhondaDahl.com, and I will email you back. Of course, you can always call my office, which is, of course, closed right now, but call and leave a message, and I'll call you back there as well. That number is 205-733-7000, and that is my website's RhondaDahl.com. And all that information is on there, and the shop will be open to help you Tuesday through Friday, 10 to 5, and Saturday, 10 to 2. That's our normal shop hours. So I appreciate y'all listening in, and we're going to get going. You know, I get a lot of questions about the structural system, your hair, skin, nails, bones, teeth. Most of us have all those things, and even the cornea of your eye is involved with what I'm fixing to say, because collagen is in all of those things. Hair, skin, nails, bones, teeth, cartilage, tendons, ligaments, and the cornea of your eye as well. So if you want to strengthen it, you have the ability to. Now, your body already has collagen, but I'm going to go over in some cases how you might have a problem with that. So for the next few minutes, just listen in. We're going to talk about collagen. Now, if you want to read about it any more so, if you go to my website, RhondaDahl.com, you can click on the words product list and find out that I have two different kinds of collagen. One is just called collagen powder because it is a powder that you put in a warm beverage. Most people put it in their coffee because it does not have a taste. And then it is a bovine collagen, which means it comes from a cow. And that's fine if your body is able to break down and digest it. Occasionally, there are some people that don't. So if you've ever taken collagen and you said, ugh, it doesn't make me feel good, or whatever your side effect might be, you might need a different source of collagen, which one of them that we have is called Marine Glow, which means it's a fish collagen. And so many people will break down and digest that one better. And the Marine Glow is a powder you can put in water. You don't have to put it in a warm beverage. It has a mango taste to it, and it does a few more things than just regular collagen does, which falls into the category of seriously helping with the exposure to a computer's light all day long. That can affect your sight. Now, some people, they wear these certain kind of glasses that protect them from the light of a computer, but most people don't. Like, I'm sitting here right now with AJ, and he has all kind of stuff on his head. He has a hat, and he has headphones and all this stuff. He's wired for sound, but he doesn't have those protective glasses. But he's been sitting here looking at a computer for the last 10 or 15 minutes, and we'll do that all day long. Do you agree?
1: I agree.
0: So have you ever seen those glasses that I'm talking about?
1: I think I've seen those glasses. It kind of blocks out the blue light from the computers.
0: That is right.
1: I've seen them, but have not used them. Right. Now, obviously, like with my, you know, my devices, especially like my cell phone, it has a different adjustments for different scenery. So if I'm outside, it'll adjust to that particular light. If I'm inside, it'll adjust to that as well too. Especially like before I go to sleep, you know, if I'm out on my phone, it kind of helps adjust so I can get into that deep sleep properly. So I've been thinking about using something like that, you know, in the future as I'm getting older and stuff like that. You know, luckily, I don't have to wear glasses like, you know, majority of my family members do. But yeah.
0: is something to think about, because many jobs require you to be in front of a computer for several hours. And if that's you, then you might consider this Marine Glow, because it has ingredients in it to help protect your eyes from that blue light that we're sitting here talking about. Now, it does other things structurally, you know, the anti-aging that you hear about with collagen, and also, you know, your skin and the cartilage, tendons, and ligaments. So many people that I know have done damage to that. You know, they hurt their ACL, they tore their meniscus, they did this, that, and the other. So collagen can play a huge role if you happen to be one of those people that has occurred over the years. And so, whether you're young or old, collagen could be your friend. Because what if you have teenagers right now, which I have a granddaughter who is a cheerleader. Well, cheerleaders can have accidents just like the football players can have accidents, or the basketball player, whatever it be. So if you have a young person and maybe they have an issue like that, they pull something, tear something, collagen could be added to their diet, you know. And then you might also look at older people who have torn something a long time ago, or just had injuries structurally. Maybe they've had a knee replacement, hip replacement, whatever it be, and need more support in their structural system. Then collagen would be a possible tool. So I'm going to go into details about collagen in this first little while of this hour. So, okay, let's go into the benefits of collagen. Now, this would be whether it would be the bovine collagen source or the fish, and needing the different ones just basically have to do with your digestion. And I do, y'all know if you've heard my show before, that I do pay attention to blood type. If you don't know your blood type, do your best to find out what it is. You can give blood. They'll tell you for free what your blood type is. If not, you can order a blood type kit online and get a couple of them for $20. You don't have to send your blood off to anybody. You find out right then and there. So that's another thing to do. I always say, if Rhonda was in control of the world, which I'm not, but if I was, I would have your blood type put on your driver's license, because I think that's something we should do. What do you think, AJ?
1: I think so, too. I was actually talking to Haley Bailey from Earth Help. So we were kind of talking about that, and I was like, man, I wish I could have remembered what my blood type was. Because, you know, obviously, you know, you hear about eating before your blood type and all these different things. And, you know, and I know there's different places that you can go. And there's a kit that I believe you can get, like, on Amazon and stuff like that, that can help get your blood type. Because I really want to know. Like, I really want to get that information to know what my blood type is. Because I believe I'm universal.
0: Okay, which would be an O.
1: I believe I'm universal, or at least I've been telling myself for that, for that long. But to really get that definitive answer, I will definitely would like to know.
0: It's a good idea. Yeah. Did you find out when your kids were born what they were? Do you remember?
1: Oh, gosh, you would ask me that question right now and put me on the spot. I believe AB or something.

0: blood today. Let's do that. You can go to lifesouth.org and find out where there's a bus any day of the week. They'll take it. All right, y'all. I'll be right back.
1: We'll be back with more Herbal Homestead right after these messages.
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0: Hello, everybody. My name is Rhonda Dial. I appreciate you listening to the show. Yep, this is a pre-recorded show today, so we can't take text at the station, but you can call my office at 205-733-7000 and leave a message, and I'll get back with you. Or you can email me, rhonda@rhondadial.com. That is a way to communicate if you would like. And so what I had said earlier is we're going to talk about collagen. So I'm going to go over some of the benefits of it first. And this would be no matter what source of collagen you might have. We have a bovine, a beef collagen, and then we also have a fish collagen, and it is called Marine Glow. And you can read about those on my website, rhondadial.com, click product list, and alphabetically read about them. The other one's just called collagen powder. So some of the benefits: ease the symptoms related to these conditions. Rheumatoid arthritis, osteoarthritis, leaky gut, it helps to support cell-to-cell function, IBS, acid reflux, colitis, and many more things that are inflammation. That's what you're going to figure out, is this falls into being an anti-inflammatory. It helps absorb water and moves things more freely through the system. Ooh, we need that. Now, you got to drink your water, of course. We're supposed to be drinking half our body weight in ounces of water each day. Do the math, figure up how much you're supposed to have. It adds lean muscle. So that is really important if you're in your second 50 years of life like I am. We want to build lean muscle. And because it starts showing up that we're not. And of course, you got to exercise to build muscle, no duh. So college.

0: We're talking about improves hair, skin, nails. It improves skin elasticity, moisture, dryness, roughness. It reduces, like I said, the symptoms related to the structural things like osteoporosis, rheumatoid arthritis, all of those things. Here's one a lot of ladies are very interested in. It reduces cellulite and stretch marks. Woo! That's a really big deal, especially if you've had kids. And when you get older, sometimes you get this little cottage cheese stuff on your thighs and you're like, where in the world did that come from? But if you take something like collagen, it just helps reduce that. It helps joints to move and glide more freely. It reduces the risk of joint degeneration, and it replenishes both ligaments and tendons that surround the joints. And so, of course, we would have less joint pain, and with aging, less risk of joint degeneration. That word's hard for me to say. But those are some of the benefits of collagen. And like I say, we do have two products that fall into this category. One is a collagen powder. It's bovine. The other one is Marine Glow. That's the name of it. And it is a fish collagen. And depending on you, what your body's able to break down and digest better might be the one you choose to take. And you can go to rondadial.com, click on product list to read about it. Now, a lot of people say, well, what is collagen? It's already in you. It's present in the smooth muscle tissue. It's in the blood vessels. It's in your digestive tract, heart, gallbladder, kidneys, bladder, hair, nails. It's in the cornea of your eye. It's in your disc and vertebrae and so much more. It's the cement that holds everything together. Okay? A good kind of cement. Now, if you have a vitamin C, C as in cat, deficiency, that works against collagen. And a lack of vitamin C causes defective collagen fibers, and it prevents the formation of strong connective tissue. Gums that have issues, bleeding, tooth loss, skin discoloration, and poor wound healing, all that can go back to a deficiency in vitamin C. So I'm going to ask y'all listening out there, do y'all take vitamin C every day? You're not going to get enough for your glass of orange juice. I'm going to tell you that right now. You only get about 60 milligrams of vitamin C out of a glass of orange juice, where most people need 1,000 milligrams three times a day. Why do you need it three times a day? Because it is water soluble, which means you tinkle it out every 4 hours. So you got to take it three times a day. So if you're taking collagen already, because many of y'all are saying, well, I do this collagen thing already. Good. But are you taking vitamin C? Those two things really need to go together. Now, this morning, I have been drinking a vitamin C put in an herbal tea that I have. So the vitamin C could be a powder that you add to something you're drinking, or you can take vitamin C in a tablet form. That is also available, but mainly you want to get it three times a day. So a lot of this autoimmune disorders that people have can attack healthy collagen fibers. So keep that in mind. If you know you have an autoimmune, which goodness gracious, I can't tell you, probably 50% of the people that come in my office say, I have autoimmune, blah, blah, blah. And there's different words that go with all that, you know, whether it be lupus or whether it be sarcoidosis or whatever it be. You know, there's all kinds of words that are autoimmune, but if you do, you might look at taking collagen to help with some of the symptoms that may come up there, because it will attack healthy collagen fibers that are already in your body. So how does this work? Is collagen peptides are absorbed as DI and tripeptides. They both are 2 or 3 amino acids long, which is a small enough to be absorbed. These peptides then support collagen producing cells known as fibroblast. There are 26 different types of collagen within the body. Did you know that? The vast majority, 80 to 90 of these types, are 1, 2, and 3. 1, most abundant, strongest found in the human heart valves. Number 2 is found in the cartilage joints. And then number 3 have to do with fibers in your circulatory system. So we're going to keep on talking about this, but I'm getting close to my time for a break. So like I say, the way to communicate with me is Rhonda@RhondaDial.com is an email. You can also call the office at 205-733-7000. You can read about any of the supplements I talk about on RhondaDial.com. And I will be right back.
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13: Sure is hot out here. 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
0: Last Hello, everybody. My name is Rhonda Dial. Appreciate you listening to the show. And we were talking about collagen. Excuse me. Sorry, had to cough. Collagen, we talked about benefits, what it is, how it works. Now we're going to talk about just a little bit about the amino acids we talked about earlier. Proline is 17% of collagen. This is what helps protect blood vessels and joint health. The glycine, which is 30% of the collagen, helps with cell function, healthy DNA, muscle growth, and energy in workouts. The glutamine helps digestive health, helps modulate anxiety, tension, so, you know, stress, sleep, things like that. Even the immune system, low energy. Even helps with GABA for calmness. GABA, you have a GABA receptor site in your brain that helps with shutting down all that noise. Wound healing improves muscle wasting. And of course, arginine has to do with nitric oxide. And most people know that the nitric oxide helps to open up your blood vessels. That's what all the rage is about the beets. You know, like we have a product called Power Beets. Because a lot of people don't like beets. They don't like the way it tastes. I do. I like beets fine.
14: Yeah.
0: But I didn't like them when I was growing up.
14: I mean, of course. I mean, I don't think really many kids like beets growing up.
0: Mm-mm. And all I had ever had was pickled beets, and I don't like vinegar, so yuck. Yeah. But I went to a restaurant one time, and they had shredded beets, just little tiny ribbons on top of the salad. And I was eating my salad, and it was all mixed up, of course. And I tasted that, and I thought, what is that? It tastes sweet. It tastes good. Kind of tasted like an apple. And when the waitress came over, I said, what are those little red ribbons? And she goes, that's beets. And I was like, huh, seriously, I have eaten a beet. Oh my gosh. And so that's when I started investigating it, because I know good and well that every 7 years, all of us, our taste buds change. Have you heard that before?
14: Mm-hmm.
0: Every 7 years, your taste buds change. So because you didn't like something as a kid, you might actually like it now. It could be your favorite food and you don't even know. So taste things again and see, and taste them in a different way. So I was having a raw shredded beet on a salad instead of a pickled beet, which tastes totally different. Then I went to a highfalutin restaurant and I had sliced beets that had been just sauteed in butter in a pan and put goat cheese on it. Doesn't that sound delicious?
14: That sounds
0: awesome. I loved it. And these were different because they were golden beets, not red beets. Now, golden have a less pungent taste than the red. So you might try that also. And you can roast them. Like if you get a pan and you put potatoes and carrots and parsnips and beets, you can put all that on a pan, put it with some olive oil and rosemary and basil and things like that, and just roast it, right? And flip it one time, and it's really good. Beets can be done that way, and you might be surprised you like them in that manner. So they're good for you, but if you say, no, no, no, not going to do it, then we have this powder. It's called Power Beets. It tastes like pomegranate. So many people like the way that tastes better, and you can still get the benefit of the beets opening up your blood vessels with that nitric oxide that it is rich in. Now, do beets do other things? Of course. It assists

0: It's the cardiovascular system, but your liver needs beets. Again, you can eat them, but if you're not going to, power beets is a way to get it in you, especially if you've been told, maybe the doctor said you have a fatty liver or your liver enzymes are elevated. People tell me this stuff every day that they're told that at the doctor, and they don't necessarily do anything about it. They just say, well, the doctor said this.
1: Right.
0: Well, now what? You've got a choice. You can do something about it if you wanna. And one of the options is considering this power beets as a supplement. Okay. Now, let's go back to collagen for a minute. Is it a gelatin? Is the question I get asked quite often, because many people grew up eating Jell-O, and that is made from gelatin. Well, gelatin is derived from collagen, but when broken down, collagen becomes gelatin, like bones loaded with collagen. Bone broth breaks collagen down into gelatin. Irreversibly hydrolyzed gelatin was one of the first foods used in medicine in ancient China. Collagen is a great source of gelatin itself. Increases the mucosal lining of the intestines, which increases absorption, and less risky for leaky gut. So if you've been told you have leaky gut, you might pay attention to this collagen we're talking about. Hydrolyzed collagen has a much smaller molecule weight in comparison to native collagen or gelatin. So you're kind of hearing me say that this molecule needs to be able to be broken down correctly, because people say you are what you eat, and I say, no, you are what you digest. And in this sense, getting collagen from a good source where the molecule's broken down properly and your body's able to absorb it. So we do have one formula, and it's just called collagen powder, that is 100% grass-fed bovine collagen, no antibiotics or chemicals, no GMO. You know, it is keto and paleo friendly. It's dairy-free and free of heavy metals. Now, that's our product. I'm not going to speak about others. But then we have another product called Marine Glow, which is a fish collagen. And all these things I've just said about, one helps the other, collagen in general. So how you use this collagen is you're going to want to combine it with vitamin C. And the vitamin C needs to be 3 times a day. The collagen is just taken 1 time a day. Okay? So that is what I wanted to say about collagen today, and I hope you'll think about it, especially if you're in your second 50 years of life when we just don't have as much, and that's evident, because people ask me all the time, they'll say, look at my skin, it's kind of crepey. What is that? What's going on? Is this just age? Is this something I have to deal with? Well, you can if you want to, or you could try taking some collagen. It's not going to happen overnight, no duh. But as you exfoliate your skin, maybe using a dry skin brush or exfoliating with sea salt and a little bit of olive oil or something on your skin to exfoliate, we have new skin raring to go underneath this skin. So you could seriously work with your skin on the inside and the outside. So collagen on the inside, and taking that as well as water. Water's going to help with skin not being so wrinkled and showing age, as well as good essential fat, like either eating fish 3 times a week, or you can take, we have a product called Super Omega 3, which is fish oil that has no mercury and it has a little bit of liminal in it, so you don't burp and taste fish, so you're able to break down and digest it better. Then, of course, we have flaxseed oil and krill oil. Those are also other sources of good essential fats. So when I do a one-on-one consult with people, that's what I do, is I test to see which of the essential fats would be best for you if you're not eating fish three times a week. And by the way, the catfish and tilapia don't count for your fish in this sense because they don't have omega-3, and your scavengers like shrimp and things like that don't count either. When I'm saying fish, I'm talking about sardine, salmon, tuna, cod, mackerel, things like that, which do have good omega-3. If you do eat salmon, try to get the wild caught, not the farm raised, because farm raised only has half as much omega-3 as the wild caught. So there's all the details there about fish. And I like it. I probably eat it four times a week most of the time, because if I'm in a hurry and can't find anything real fast, I'll open up a can of tuna, or I'll open up a can of sardines, or I'll make me some salmon patties. Those are my go-tos. Those are easy go-tos for me. So it's easy to do. Now, if I ever go to a restaurant, 99% of the time I'm ordering the fish. They'll have snapper, or grouper, or mahi, or whatever. I'm going to order that over other things, because most of the time a restaurant is not going to have the hormone-free chicken or the grass-fed beef. I'm not a vegetarian. I do eat meat, but I like to eat clean meat. And unless I know that it is grass-fed beef or whatever, then I'm just going to order fish because I feel like it's safer for me as far as contaminants and that kind of thing that I'm trying to stay away from. We live in a very toxic world. You can't escape it 100%. That's a fact. But I try to do my best and work on it where I can. And you can too. I eat organic fruits and vegetables when at all available. And of course, at home, they're available because I buy them that way, or I grow it myself. Y'all know I live on a farm and I grow a lot of my fruits and vegetables myself. I do have a sponsor that I want to talk about right now, who is Shane Seals. He has been in the septic business since 1999. That is a long time. He lives right down the road from me, and he is a super nice guy, y'all. If you need to have a septic tank cleaned out or repaired or installed, anything having to do with the septic tank, he can help you. He even does excavating and dump truck service. So write down his number. Call him when you need him. His number is 205-965-3465, and his website is crimsonseptic.com, and he's on Facebook just like me. His is Crimson Septic and Construction. So contact him, let him know that you heard about him through me. And I gotta take my last break right now of this hour, and I'll be right back.
1: We'll be back with more Herbal Homestead right after these messages.
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0: Hello, everybody. My name is Rhonda Dial. I appreciate you listening to the show. This is a pre-recorded show today, but you can still get in touch with me through calling my office at 205-733-7000 and leaving a message, and I'll call you back. 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The shop closes at 2 o'clock on Saturday, and then we open back up on Tuesday at 10 o'clock, but you're welcome to call in between those hours and leave a message, and many times I go ahead and call you back, especially if you just have a question. I had over the weekend someone calling me, and they live up in Jasper, which I don't own a shop in Jasper, but I talk about Enjoy Health Food because Drew owns that shop up there, and he is one of the sponsors of my show. So if I'm talking with you and I know you can connect with him quicker than me, I'll send you that direction because you're close to that. This person who called, they had a son that was a teenager that had had a kidney stone for over 4 weeks. Whoa, that's a long time to have a kidney stone, especially as a young person not knowing what was going on. And so I was telling his parents what they could do. Number one, putting lemon in the water as heavy as you can stand to taste. That makes the biggest difference because that helps dissolve the rough edges of the stones. Then the other thing, of course, there's herbs we can take that have plant-based calcium. And I told him just go on in and enjoy health food. Drew could help him with that. And then herbs like burdock and hydrangea, which that's what God created them for, is to help break down and get rid of these calcification deposits, whether it be spurs or stones in your gallbladder, your kidneys, no matter where they are. You know, there are plants you can take as long as you are doing other things and not doing some things. So I told him, I said, he can't be drinking tea. Tea will cause great issues, especially if you already have the stones themselves. So keep that in mind. And of course, most urologists will tell people if you're having kidney stones, you can't have tea no more. It just builds things up. Oscillates is another thing to look at. Now, hopefully that's not what causes your kidney stones, but if the doctor says that, then you have to look at an oscillate-free diet. Okay? So, in this last few minutes, I thought I might talk briefly about cats. Now, before I had a farm, I did not own a cat. I like dogs. But when I got a farm, there's all kinds of things on a farm, and cats will make some of them go away, which I like. So gradually, I got what are called barn cats. So they stay outside. They don't come in my house, which is fine with me. And I love them and I take care of them and I feed them every morning, make sure they have food and water. But then they go out and about, mostly at night. They're awake all night long and they keep things under control. And they really, really do. Did you know I've not seen one rabbit in my garden eating on things? And I get tickled because my cat will come up there when I'm in the garden area and literally walk down every single row, just making sure there's nothing in there. And I appreciate that very much because I have had issues when I live somewhere else with rabbits. And even though I have this big farm, I haven't seen one single one. Not that they ate the rabbits, they just kept them away. Now, so if you have a cat, whether it stays inside or outside, are there things you can do nutritionally to help them? Yes. So what if a cat, just like a person, starts having structural issues? Maybe you take them to the vet and they say it has arthritis. Well, you can give it collagen, just like we were talking about for us. Then we have a combination of herbs called KBC. It's a Chinese combination. K stands for kidney, B stands for bone. That and the urinary system and structural system play a big role together. Then we have another product called Everflex, which has a blend. It has the MSM, the hyaluronic acid, the the glucosamine chondroitin, that's what the word I was searching for, and all that's blended together in the Everflex. And you can give that to your cat for their joints, and you might already have it for yourself. If you say, yeah, cartilage, tendon, ligaments, I have issues with that too, the Everflex could be for you, and you could share it with your cat. Now, depending on the size of your cat, because I have one that's a big one, and I have other ones that are just little scrawny things, so the dosage would vary, give less to the smaller, more to the bigger, of course. Now, if they end up with something bacterial, easily we can get the Silver Shield liquid that looks and tastes like water, and we can just put it in their water bowl. And it's not going to hurt the other ones to drink it, but if they need it for bacterial support, that'd be a way to address it easy. Because cats, oh my gosh, they can be so finicky and not want to do whatever you're wanting them to do sometimes. So if you can just put it in the water and doesn't have a taste, that's easy. Now, if they end up with something heavy duty going on with them, and there are natural things that we can take if you've got something heavy duty going on, but they can too, like the ET, which is the SEAC T, the immune stimulator, the pawpaw cell regulator, the lymphatic drainage, all of those things, if they've got lumpy bumpies going on them in the lymphatic system, the lymphatic drainage would work on us just like it would them. And you can sometimes feel that, you know, you're stroking your dog or cat and you feel that there's a little lumpy bumpy. You want to find out, is that involved with the lymphatic system, or is it a cyst or a tumor? It could be just a fatty tumor and mean nothing. But go to the vet, find out what the problem is, and then you can address it the way you want to. And I'll be glad to help. By the way, I do consults on people, and I do consults on animals regularly. And you just come to my farm in Wilsonville. It's called Herbal Homestead. And you just call and make an appointment. The office number is 205-733-7000. And we set up a time to check you or your animals, either one. And they respond very quickly to herbs and plants. And sometimes food changes need to occur. The biggest thing that people don't ever think about is the water that you give them. It would be better if it was purified water or well water, something that's not tap water full of all those contaminants. And people never think about that with their animals. But just like us, we don't need tap water. It's full of over 700 things that are not H2O. Same way with your animals. So you can work with their digestive system if you need to. A lot of times they might get a hold of something that's not good. You can always have on hand for you and your animals both activated charcoal, because if they did swallow something that is toxic, you can open up that capsule and give it to them. Or if they're a bigger animal, they will just swallow it and charcoal will absorb the toxin. Now, still take it to the vet and do what you have to do. I'm not saying not to go to the doctor or the vet, but go ahead and give it the charcoal, and the doctors totally use charcoal all the time to absorb toxins. They get a hold of something they shouldn't have, and it could very much save their life, because the sooner you get it in, the better. And you can open it up into some food, or you can just swallow the capsule. Either way, that's called activated charcoal, and it is a supplement I sell. So go to my website, rhondadial.com. That's a way to get in touch with me. You can email, whatever it be. Click on product list and you can read about activated charcoal or the collagen or any of the products that we've talked about today. Call me, 205-733-7000, and I hope you have a blessed day in the Lord.
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10: From ABC News, I'm Mike Dubusky. President Trump is headed to Ohio this evening to rally for Republican candidates there amid a close race between former Democratic Senator Sherrod Brown and incumbent Republican Senator John Husted. Trump also taking aim at Senator Tom Cotton this afternoon for holding up a bill to make daylight saving time permanent.
11: Trump says that Arkansas Senator Tom Cotton is holding up the bill. He posted what he says is Cotton's cell number. But of course, it's not just Cotton who opposes year-round daylight time. So too, importantly, does the Senate Majority Leader John Thune, who hails from South Dakota, where the sun would rise especially late in the dead of winter if this bill became law.
10: ABC's Stephen Portnoy, reporters who tried the senator's supposed phone number found a voicemail box that was full. In the case of that alleged gang rape at Cornell University, documents reviewed by ABC News find the Tompkins County District Attorney decided not to review case material collected by university police, except for a six-page summary of the alleged victim's statements. New York Governor Kathy Hochul replaced that DA with State Attorney General Letitia James yesterday. DA Van Houten said, "We were not provided the full picture by the university." It's another rainy weekend for the southeastern United States, as ABC meteorologist Leslie Lopez.
12: Flood watches are in place all the way through tomorrow evening. We have flood threats all the way from Texas out towards areas of the Carolinas. But the larger threat level, this is a 2 out of 4 for Brownsville, Texas, all the way up to Corpus Christi. But then we're also looking at it New Orleans, Baton Rouge, Mobile, Panama City. And then this begins to expand, especially as we're heading into the Carolinas. By the time we're heading into tomorrow, this is going to expand even out towards places like Atlanta, Augusta, all the way out towards Wilmington. So this is going to be a larger area of impact.
10: Meanwhile, some 35 million people in Southern California are under advisories right now as a heat wave sweeps through. 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
10: An urgent search is underway right now for a missing medical transport plane off the coast of Nantucket. A source telling ABC News that Gulfstream jet rapidly descended about 7,500 feet before hitting the water. ABC's Andrew Dimbert has details.
4: Officials believe that this air ambulance plane was carrying six people, four crew members, two passengers. It was a Gulfstream G100 headed from Bermuda to Boston. It was a late night overnight flight taking off at around 12:40 a.m. early this morning. Air traffic control says that they lost contact with the plane around 2 a.m.
10: Holiday travel season's about to get underway in the next few months, and ABC News transportation reporter Clara McMichael says tickets are likely to be on the high end on account of high fuel prices.
16: Airlines for America, that's the airline lobbying group association, they said that jet fuel prices aren't just the highest they've seen since the beginning of the conflict with Iran. They're the highest they've ever seen. Last month, they were $4.37 a gallon.
10: Also getting underway is flu season. ABC News medical contributor Dr. Alok Patel has what you can do to stay healthy.
17: Everyone above the age of 6 months should consider getting a flu shot. There's many different options available. This is especially important if you're high risk, if you are pregnant, if you have an underlying medical condition. And just another reminder that we're heading into cold and flu season, so consider those other vaccines as well, RSV, COVID.
10: I'm Mike Dabusky, ABC News.
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0: Hello, everybody. My name is Rhonda Dial. I appreciate you listening to this live radio show that we do every Saturday from 3 to 5. And normally it's live, but today it's pre-recorded. So if y'all want to learn, now's the best time to do it because you can get out pen and paper. And I have so many people tell me they really like a pre-recorded show because, you know, it's just like coming to a class. I had a girl tell me today she loves the classes that I do because, you know, we can stick to a subject and ask all the questions we want to and that kind of thing. Now, the way to ask questions anytime is to go to my website, rhondadial.com, and you can see where the shop is and da-da-da, all the information, phone number, and all that. But then you can email me, rhonda@rhondadial.com. 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The office number is 205-733-7000. Even though we may not be open, I have this one fella. He calls me often when we are closed, sometime at 1 or 2 o'clock in the morning. Because he works a lot of night shifts. And he knows I'm not going to talk to him then, but I'll call him back as soon as I can. So it's okay. You can leave a message whenever you want to. I'll get back with you when I can. So the first hour, we talked about collagen a lot. If you missed that, you can always go back to the podcast that I have or listen to it again on Sunday night. Did you know this same show airs again on Sunday night from 9 to 11 p.m.? If you're still awake, you might grab it then. But I was, at the end of that hour, talking about cats. Now, if you don't have a cat, I understand. I used to never have cats, but when I bought the farm, yes, I have six barn cats. And they have health issues. And you could address it naturally, which I usually choose to go that way. I tell you what, Nature's Fresh Enzyme Spray, if you have any animal at all, or if you have grandkids and they get bumps and bruises and bites and stings and all those kind of things, Nature's Fresh, goodness gracious, that has so many different uses. I was just talking with my daughter the other day about her situation where she got stung and she put it on there straight away. And then I was talking with another fellow that got ant bites all over his hand. And I said, oh, yeah, I get that often. You know, you get stung or bit and you didn't expect to. And if you can just put that Nature's Fresh on there, most of the time it clears it right on up and quickly. So just have some. Just order it, have some. You can go to my website, rhondadial.com, click on product list, go to Nature's Fresh Enzyme Spray and just have it and just use it. Now, don't rub it in. You want to spray it on wherever it needs to be and let it air dry. That's the key to that right there. But Nature's Fresh is really good for dental issues that a cat might have and the chlorophyll in the water too. Little dab of do ya. For digestive issues, the chlorophyll again is quite helpful. And then probiotics. Yeah, cats need probiotics. Animals need it just like people, especially if you've had to give them an antibiotic pharmaceutically. Maybe they had something going on. You want to restore their gut bacteria just like you would. And then if they have problems with their hair and skin, we have that Nature's Fresh Enzyme Spray I told you about. They need oil. Now, maybe you give them something that has some omega-3 in it, but maybe you don't. Maybe you feed them some fish occasionally. Maybe you don't. If you don't, supplementation can be helpful. And we have a product called Super Omega-3, which is a gel cap of fish oil. Now, ours has no mercury, and it has a little bit of lemon oil, so you don't burp and taste fish, which is great for us. But the cats really like it, too, and I would just poke a hole in it and squeeze it on their food, and they like oil. And we have a combination of herbs called HFNW, which stands for hair, skin, and nails, and that nourishes and feeds them just like it would us. Now, depending on the size of the cat, you might do one capsule a day, maybe two a day. but typically not more than that. And then if they have urinary issues, and I'll tell you, over the years with the people I've worked with, kidney and bladder problems, it's quite common with cats. I'm not sure why. I'm not a vet. Don't know. But we do have several products. The one that's my most favorite, because it's a liquid, so it's easy to get in them, it's called Kidney Drainage. Then we do have a formula I'm going to talk a little bit more about shortly. It's called KBC. It's a combination of herbs that work on kidney and bone both. Then we have corn silk, and we have red raspberry. All of those can nourish and feed the kidney and bladder. Now, do you need all of them? No. But I say all of these just in case you yourself take herbs. And then you say, well, I have some corn silk because I've taken some of that before. Yay. So use what you have. But if you don't have anything, you might grab the kidney drainage, that liquid. It has a variety of herbs that nourish and feed the urinary system. If the nervous system is a deal, maybe you got a stressed out cat. And if you're stressed out, your cat might be that way too. We have a combination of Chinese herbs called nervous fatigue formula. We also have one called anxious less. Again, these work on us just like they do them, but those are two to consider, probably one capsule a day. And if they need to rest better, we might look at the formula called Herbal Sleep. It has your hops, valerian, and passion flower all put together. And then if they have parasite issues, black walnut extract is my very favorite. I've used that on a lot of animals because every living thing has another living thing living off of it. Animals, people, parasites are a deal. So black walnut liquid extract, something to look at. And if they like your pumpkin seeds when you're eating them, let them eat them. Pumpkin seeds are really good. Parasites. If they have respiratory stuff, the seasonal allergy, we have that in a liquid. You could take it. They could take it. And so the lymphatic drainage is a liquid also. Now, we can give cats capsules, open them up, but they're not going to taste good, and cats are the most finicky animals. So a liquid being able to just squirt it in their mouth, that's a whole lot easier. Now, they'll get viral infections just like us. The VSC, V as in victory, S-C. We have that in a liquid as well as a capsule. Garlic oil, which you might give it to them or put it in their ears if they had a ear infection issue just like you would yourself. And then, again, you know, the fish oil could be helpful in that situation, too. So I just wanted to kind of finish up on that discussion of cats because there are so many things that you can give cats and dogs and people and babies. And there's no age limit. Animals, they can still do it, too. And I've had all kinds of animals come see me that were people's pets. The most strange one I ever had was a lady had something on her shoulder. She had like a burp pad, and then she had something on her shoulder, and she had it covered up. She came in, and she said, I need you to do a consult with my pet here. And I said, okay. She peeled back the blanket, and it was an excessively large rat, and that was her baby. Okay, fine. It did not scare me. I don't care what your animal is. I'll be glad to help. But that was the most unusual. I was like, I just don't see the joy in that, but that's okay. It brings you joy. That's fine. All right, y'all. I need to take a break. When I get back, I will continue to talk about herbs. My name is Rhonda Dial. That's my website, rhondadial.com, and I'll be glad to help. I'll be right back.
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0: My name is Rhonda Dahl. I appreciate you listening to the show. Yep, today's a pre-recorded show, so we are talking about specific things. First hour, we talked a lot about collagen, and that helps hair, skin, nails, bones, teeth, cartilage, tendons, ligaments. We have a couple of types of collagen. So now I'm going to talk about MSM. Now, this plays a really big role with your hair, skin, and nails, and bones, and all that stuff, too, but in a different way. So we're going to get into that. Now, I'm not going to pretend to be able to pronounce MSM, what all that stands for, because I haven't ever counted, but it looks like it's at least 18 letters, give or take, that MSM stands for. But it's a naturally occurring source of organic sulfur that is found in most raw, unprocessed foods, including fresh fruit, vegetables, eggs, milk, and meat. The richest source of MSM is breast milk. Okay, I have a producer. I'm going to ask him a question. I don't know, Darren, if you even know. Do you know if your mama breastfed you?
1: I've asked her. What'd I don't she think say? She did. I think okay.
0: All right.
1: My mom was, she was young when she had me. She was 19.
0: Understand.
1: So I think breastfeeding was probably not on her mind.
0: Understand.
1: And with her, the way things were going. So I want to say, I know she did formula. If she did, it was very, very, very early on.
0: Right.
1: I don't think it lasted, you know, the duration of my infancy or even, because, you know, some women breastfeed all the way up to the kids are like 3 and 4, which mm-hmm. is.
0: And I am one of those people that breastfed. Yeah. All of mine, at least till 2.
1: Yeah.
0: Well, when they start getting teeth,
1: that's different.
0: That's when you go, ooh.
1: Yeah, 3 and 4 is, to me, 3 and 4 is taking it a bit far.
0: It is, but it depends on what's going on with the kid.
1: That's true. That's true.
0: You know, I have a lady who came to see me knocking on my door wanting help because she had horrible allergies.
1: Yeah.
0: And her husband had horrible allergies. And believe it or not, the doctors told them never to have kids.
1: Wow.
0: Because that the allergies on both sides would just be, you know,
1: yeah, genetically,
0: awful.
1: Yeah, it's mm-hmm. going straight to the kid.
0: But then they had one. So she's like, what do I do? And all she knew to do was breastfeed, which will keep the immune system of the child up to par.
1: Yeah.
0: It does. And it had, but she goes, you know, at some point, this has got to stop.
1: Got to stop.
0: So that's when she got into natural health and totally changed things around so that this and another, she ended up having 6 kids.
1: Oh, wow.
0: And so she was able to nip that in the bud and do some natural things and change it all around with her and the kids, of course, too. So breastfeeding, in my opinion, is very, very helpful. But as you said, if your mom only did it the first week, that is when it's the most important
1: yeah.
0: because the colostrum, which comes out before the breast milk, is what gives that person the immune system for the rest of their life.
1: Yeah. And knowing my mom, the way I know my mom,
0: yeah.
1: you've talked to my mom a few times.
0: Yeah.
1: If she did, it was that first week, and she was like, yeah, nah.
0: Uh-huh.
1: let's go and make this formula and stick this bottle in his mouth.
0: And so. I hear you. And that's fine. I hear you. But breastfeeding is a good thing if you can. And there are women who can't do it for one reason or another.
1: That's
0: they
1: true.
0: Have inverted nipples or whatever it be. And then why it mentions it here is this is where you can get a good source of the MSM. And this sulfur can affect your structural system for a long time because all kinds of things are forming in the womb. And then how you feed that baby after it gets here can make a huge difference on what challenges it has for the rest of its life. So that's why it's so important to give them what they need nutritionally. And most people are paying a lot of attention to that. When they're pregnant, like a lot of women may smoke or drink, and as soon as they get pregnant, boom, they stop that immediately. We pray because it can be awful if you don't. It affects that person for the rest of its life. So, unfortunately, MSM content in foods is easily destroyed when cooking and processing and storing.

0: cooking food. That's why breast milk is so good, because it's right then and there most of the time. So MSM is found in virtually every cell in the body. It plays a role in nearly all bodily functions. Yet primarily studies show levels of MSM decline with age. Ah, that's almost everything, ain't it? Among its many functions, MSM is necessarily manufactured in, it's very important in our enzymes and antibodies. MSM is also utilized in the production of glutathione. Now, I get a lot of questions about glutathione. That's an essential antioxidant. And connective tissues, including cartilage, collagen, hair, skin, nails, all of these things is where MSM is important. And, of course, organic sulfur in the body are found in joints, nails, hair, and skin. So if you have issues with any of those parts of your body, you might look at MSM as a supplement. So if you go to rhondadial.com, you click on product list, you can read about MSM further if you would like, and you can order it that way too. Another important function of MSM is its role in the formation of amino acids. Now, I only went 1st through 12th grade of school, but I remember it being on a test. The amino acids are the building blocks of protein. Very important for building muscle. And me being in my second 50 years of life, and many people, they're trying to build lean muscle mass. So MSM can be very important in that. So particularly the sulfur-containing amino acid, cysteine and methionine, that is a deficiency of MSM, especially in connective tissue, which in turn can lead to a variety of debilitating disorders. Sulfur deficiency may actually be a prominent factor in the development of degeneration forms of arthritis. So have you ever been told, went to the doctor and you have degenerative arthritis? Well, MSM could help. Now, you say, well, it's already degenerated. Okay, yeah. But every part of your body has cells. And those cells have the ability to regenerate themselves. Now, the bone cell does take a long time, almost 7 years to regenerate. But I plan on being here in 7 years. Darren, you're going to be here in 7 years. So,
1: Lord willing, I should be.
0: That's right. If the Lord don't come back, we're probably going to be here.
1: Yeah, I'm not at the age where I'm thinking about what I'm putting on for my casket.
0: That's right. So basically, if you could have better bones than you have right now in 7 years because you take something to build them and make them stronger and you regenerate instead of degenerate, you can do that. You just got to be mindful of it. You can regenerate any part of your body, but some things take longer than others. So MSM has been found to enhance the process of cell renewal. Okay. Facilitating the production of healthy and flexible cells. So one of those amino acids, an essential which must be derived from sources of dietary supplements such as MSM, it is crucial to the formation of cellular genetic material, which is RNA and DNA, and assist in detoxifying harmful substances such as arsenic, cadmium, lead, mercury. We know those as heavy metals. Those a lot of people have issues with. I had a good amount of mercury because I had a good amount of those mercury fillings in my mouth. Now, I've had them all taken out. That was a very, very long time ago. But we're exposed to a lot of that stuff. That is the beef with a whole lot of people who are against vaccinations, is it has all these heavy metals in that. That's why they don't like them, if they would take some of those harmful things out. But they'll say, well, that's what helps it to be preserved. Well, a lot of people don't want that added into their body. So you have to educate yourself, decide what you want to do. 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So we're going to talk about MSM a little bit more when we get back. 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I'm taking a break. I'll be right back, and we'll continue to talk about this and other subject matter. So y'all keep on listening.
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0: Rhonda Dial. I appreciate you listening to this pre-recorded show today. And we're going to keep on talking about MSM. And many of y'all have probably taken it before. Many of y'all may have given it to a horse. If you have horses, it's very commonly used for their joint issues, their structural issues that they may have. Just like us, we can take it. Animals can take it too. And so many people that I know have given it to their horse, you know, time and again when certain things happen. It's been documented as a promising treatment for numerous health problems. Believe it or not, allergies and asthma and things like that. And it does affect, in a positive way, the adrenal glands, which has to do with our histamine production. Arthritis, emphysema, vascular problems, wound healing, especially when taken along with vitamin C. MSM has also been known by a lot of people to use it instead of an antacid. You know, if certain foods give you heartburn and indigestion, see if you add MSM to your diet. And the way you would do that is maybe take one in the morning and one at supper. That's usually the dosage I recommend. And they did studies with this, and a lot of people were able to use it because some people are real sensitive to the antacids and the side effects to them, and so they can use MSM instead. Hyperacidity due to its effectiveness and lack of side effects is why a lot of people choose to go down that path with MSM. So you see how it works for more things than just joint stuff. And there, you know, some people say that, you know, certain vitamins, minerals, herbs, whatever it be, they'll say, well, my doctor said it hadn't been clinically studied. I hear you, but this one has. There's all kind of research. If you go to my website, rhondadial.com, click on product list and go MSM, you'll see the references of where they got this information from and how much they have studied it. This talks about a preliminary study suggests that MSM can assist in the treatment of lung dysfunctions, other respiratory conditions. It can be like snoring, anxiety, depression, adverse psychological stress, and even eye problems, including cataracts, irritation, blurred vision, floaters. Y'all ever been told you had floaters? MSM might be something to add to your picture. Skin problems have also responded favorably since MSM facilitates collagen formation. Of course, collagen helps your skin, and it contributes to the production of new skin. Yes, your skin can regenerate itself just like any other part of the body. Sulfur-containing products have even been found effective in natural treatment for acne. So if your face is breaking out, whether you be young, old, that's something to look at. Now, I will tell you, this is a statement I say to everybody who comes to see me and says, my face is breaking out, what do I need to do? First off, you need to change your pillowcase every other day. Buy more pillowcases and change it more often. This time of year with all the allergies and stuff, if you want to clear that up, change your pillowcase every other day. It makes a huge difference. And there are different kinds of sulfur compounds, like one present in garlic and onions. They're believed to be responsible for benefits these foods have in cardiovascular health. Yeah. Have you ever heard garlic, onions, things like that are good for your heart? Yeah. And many people say it helps them with their cholesterol, triglycerides, fatty acids, all those things. So you can eat those or you can take a sulfur supplement like the MSM. And we know that onions and garlic and things like that are rich in sulfur because you smell it, which is not necessarily pleasant. I had boiled egg for lunch. It's rich in sulfur, though, but It has that smile. Research indicates a direct correlation between MSM supplementation and resistance to allergens and environmental toxins, confirming its ability to stabilize allergic reactions. Individuals with chronic to severe allergies to environmental substances report significant to complete the relief of their symptoms due to taking MSM every day. And it's also going to help your cells to be more flexible. So, of course, any type of inflammatory condition like arthritis, anything that ends in itis means there's inflammation involved. So this is something that could be helpful. A deficiency in MSM leaves cell walls rigid and impermeable, thus causing a buildup of toxins, fluid within the cell, which leads to inflammation. That's how it's all involved. So if you build up the MSM, it helps to soften everything back out. And they've been studying clinical data as early as 1930 reports that by increasing body's level of sulfur, pain and swelling were eliminated. They've known this for a long time. This is not new information. Now, there's sulfur the drug and there's sulfur the mineral like MSM. They're a little different. Now, MSM benefits people that have blood sugar issues too, because it can help to stabilize it. Sulfur is not only a component of insulin, but also another glyconase, an enzyme responsible for glucose utilization. Thus, a sulfur deficiency can result in a decrease in insulin production. So, a lot of people have added this to their program, whether they're taking natural things for blood sugar or taking pharmaceutical. But remember, if you take a pharmaceutical, you want to take your medicine away from your natural things, and the MSM's natural, by at least an hour. You don't want to put medicine and natural things in the same handful at the same time frame, because the medicine cancels out the natural things' ability to work properly. Don't forget that. Well, I need to tell you about one of my sponsors, and he has been a sponsor of mine for quite a while, and he lives right down the road from me. His name is Shane Seals, and he's been in the septic business since 1999. That is a very long time. So if you have a septic tank or you want a septic tank, you're buying a house that has one and you don't know anything about it, you really need to write his number down, because he can answer all your questions. 205-965-3465. He has a website, crimsonseptic.com. He's on Facebook also, Crimson Septic and Construction. His name is Shane Seals. Please let him know that I sent you over there, because he can also do excavating and dump truck service as well as everything septic. Okie doke. Now, I know I need to take a break. When we get back, I'll continue this conversation. And y'all remember, all you have to do to get in touch with me is call me at 205-733-7000. Please leave a message. And then, of course, you can email anytime, Rhonda with an H at rhondadial.com. Okie doke. I'll be right back.
1: With more Herbal Homestead right after these messages.
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0: Hello, everybody. My name is Rhonda Dial. Appreciate you listening to the show. All right, we're finishing up our conversation on MSM. Now, it in itself, all these things that I've talked about that it helps with, it's not totally enough, but it's an added factor. So if you said, well, I have allergies, MSM could be helpful, but we might also want to avoid milk, cheese, and ice cream from a cow because that makes more mucus. We might want to add a tablespoon of raw local honey because that also is beneficial there. And then, of course, we have tons of different supplements that can help increase lymphatic fluid and get things moving properly. And, of course, cardiovascular exercise and water help with that as well. So it's not in itself the only thing, but it could be a very, very helpful tool. Also, when we're talking about all this joint stuff, you have to have good digestible calcium. We have many options in that category, and that's why I do one-on-one consults by appointment so that you can come in and let's test you to see which calcium would help you the most. But once we have the calcium, then having this MSM mineral, the sulfur mineral, it can make a huge difference to add to that. And then, of course, if you have a calcification deposit, we need to do something to help that to dissolve and let go. There are internal things to take, and there are external things to do. Many people think castor oil is kind of a new thing, a fad, but it's been around forever and a day, and I've been an herbalist 44 years, and I've been recommending castor oil the whole time, and topical, as well as, you know, a lot of people my age also took it internally, and that wasn't necessarily a pleasant thing, but you can get benefit topically to soften up hard obstructions, which could be a calcification deposit, right? And go ahead and work on that sooner than later. I'll just say that because it takes a little while to get it to break away. But I do want to make this clear about the MSM. When it's organic, which of course is the kind we have, it's a dietary supplement of sulfur and it's non-allergenic. And it doesn't need to be confused with synthetic sulfur drugs or sulfites. Sulfites is something you might see as a preservative because those things can trigger an allergic response in people. But MSM has nothing to do with all that, and it has no known side effects. And mainly because when you do consume too much sulfur, which I don't recommend doing too much of anything, but if you did, it's eliminated through the urine and feces. So, you know, it goes right back out. It's the same way as vitamin C. I don't recommend you take too much vitamin C, but it is water soluble. So if you got too much, it's just you're going to pee it out, and that's okay. And if you get too much vitamin C, it might loosen the stool. So if you had a constipation issue, you might take a little bit more vitamin C to help you go to the bathroom better. I use vitamin C a lot with children in that way, because I don't like to give them anything too strong herb-wise, because they're just little people. But giving them powdered vitamin C is real easy. They like it. They like the taste. It's easy to get in them. And if that can help them not to be constipated, then, you know, win-win. And, of course, the vitamin C also, if they have skin issues, is going to help. because that helps their collagen. And then it also is going to help with any kind of mucus and congestion issue they might be dealing with. In little kids, that's a common thing to have a runny nose and chronic ear infections or whatever it be. It could be just as simple as adding vitamin C to their diet. Now, not orange juice. I did not say orange juice, because orange juice makes your blood sugar go up and down. We always have a problem with kids doing that anyway. And you only get about 60 milligrams of vitamin C out of a glass of orange juice, where many people need 500 to 1,000 milligrams three times a day. So you could not drink enough orange juice, and it would make the body so dadgum acid anyway. So know that there are tools for big people, little people, animals, everybody. There's something you can do. So I've talked about a variety of things today like that. So if you say, well, you didn't talk about a problem I have, just email me, Rhonda at rhondadial.com. Tell me what you have going on, and I'll let you know what we can do. But most of the time, my response is going to be, let's do a one-on-one consult. Now, why do I say that? Because there's always at least 6 to 12 different options for whatever the solution is. So if I said, okay, calcium's going to help you, well, I have, you know, 5 or 6 or 7 different kinds. And the source matters. Just taking calcium is not enough. A lot of it will build up in your body. That's where a lot of people have gotten calcium deposits from, because they took an inorganic source of calcium just thinking, well, I'll go to Walmart and grab me a calcium. No, it does not work that way. It could be calcium carbonate, which is chalk, and your body's not going to break down and digest it. Yeah. Just because you take it doesn't mean you digested it. And things can have a negative response. So in future weeks, I'm going to talk about natural antibiotics. There's pharmaceutical antibiotics, there's natural antibiotics, and they don't work the same in the body. They're different. Some of the pharmaceuticals destroy the gut bacteria and the natural ones don't. Well, which one you want to use is your choice. I haven't had a pharmaceutical antibiotic in over 40 years. I've been able to avoid it. Now, I get sick like other people, but I usually nip it in the bud and address it within 24 hours, and I use natural antibiotics to knock it out if I have to. I'm not against taking a pharmaceutical if I required it, but most of the time, God's made something that I can use natural, and it gets it. So that's what I choose to do. And it's your choice. I don't push anything on anybody. It's your choice. But if you're sick and tired of being sick and tired and you want to do something natural, come see me. Let's do a consult. Let's test you. I look at your iris. I look at your tongue. I look at your fingernails. Those are outward indicators of what's going on inside your body. I test you to see what you need. When we get done, we have a plan. It's written on a sheet of paper. That sheet of paper is yours, not mine. I always say your health's your responsibility, not mine. I help you with it, but now it's up to you. And so you're going to be more educated at that point. Now, do you know everything? No. You're going to have questions. So when you end up having questions, it's okay. You call me, but always have that sheet of paper in front of you that we just wrote down. And that way I can remember what you as an individual are doing. Because when I do consults with people, I have over 600 products and everybody needs something different. We're not the same. God made us uniquely different on purpose. Yay. I'm glad. Some of us have a lot of problems. Some of us just have a few. I worked with a lady the other day that was well into her 90s. She still drives occasionally. She has her brain. She has a few health issues, but she only takes one over-the-counter pharmaceutical, and that's when she needs it. She doesn't have a handful of medicine.
3: Well, Rhonda,
0: wasn't that awesome?
3: That's awesome. But I used to make this joke. My great grandmother died at the age of 94.
0: Wow.
3: And we used to kind of make a joke of it, but there's some reality to it. They were built in a different era.
0: They were?
3: I had a black African-American great-grandmother at 94, mm-hmm. who, you remember the movie The Help?
0: Yeah, I do.
3: She was basically, you know,
0: okay.
3: The Help. You
0: right.
3: know, she, you know, was a famous attorney in the city here in Birmingham that she raised, cooked clean, and raised their kids.
0: Right.
3: And she didn't drive.
0: Okay.
3: You know, so mm-hmm. if we didn't take her somewhere, guess how she got to where she needed
0: right.
3: to go.
0: That's right. She was walking.
3: Bingo. So mm-hmm. that era, that doesn't surprise me when I see older people, especially like even in my field of my other job.
0: Mm-hmm. Yeah.
3: When I see older people that are certain shape.
0: Yes.
3: It makes me think of all that. You come from an era where you ate a certain way. You did a certain thing. Your lifestyle had a certain way to where your longevity makes sense.
0: Right. I wish people would get that in their head and realize that, because they want to complain and blame. That's the, I'm going to say your generation, yeah. but you're different.
3: Yeah.
0: You get it. Your brain is working.
3: I was raised under the rules of
0: yeah.
3: that older generation.
0: That's right. But a lot of younger people want to gripe and complain about everything, and they have the ability to change it. It
3: Absolutely.
0: Is within their power. They just have to know it. So we've got to spread the word to walk around when you can, get exercise every day.
3: Come on.
0: And if you say, I don't have time, no.
3: No, you do.
0: You're just not making it.
3: You got time.
0: You know, 5 minutes will do amazing things. It's better than not doing it at all.
3: Absolutely.
0: That's why I talk about the mini trampoline all the time. Not that it's the only device out there, but 15 minutes is equivalent to 5 miles of jogging, and that is a lot. You could do that. You could buy it for less than $50. You can get one of them things cheaper than that on Facebook Marketplace. And anybody in any situation, you could be in a camper, you could be in an apartment, you could be in a small space, and you can put that mini trampoline out, jump on it, stick it up underneath the bed when you get done or in a closet. There's no reason.
3: There's no reason.
0: Not to exercise and not to eat healthy food. Now, all you have to buy is a steamer. I'm a big proponent of these steamers because you can steam food, and the color, nutrition, and taste stays in the food. You can even take one to work.
3: You can.
0: The kitchen that's here at the station, we yeah. could have a steamer easy. It wouldn't take up too much
3: Absolutely.
0: Space.
3: Absolutely.
0: So anyway, y'all hear the music. That means we're wrapping up the end of this show. I appreciate y'all listening. And if you have questions, Rhonda@RhondaDial.com is my email. The shop number is 205-733-7000. 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I'll get back with you. I do consults by appointment, but you don't book them on my website. 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And I would love to help, no matter what you have going on, y'all. 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All right. I hope y'all have a blessed day in the Lord.
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8: From ABC News, I'm Wayne Cabot.
9: Roger, you said you're coming in blind. Is that what you said? 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
8: Missing off Nantucket, an air ambulance heard there on liveatc.net just before it vanished over the Atlantic this morning. Six people on board. What we know from ABC's Andrew Dimbert.
10: We received the air traffic control audio where you can hear the controllers having trouble hearing these pilots, often asking them to repeat their messages, including their altitude, before it's just radio silent.
8: The FAA called the Coast Guard about the missing medical aircraft en route to Boston from Bermuda. They've set up a search area now off Nantucket. President Trump today promising one-time payments to seniors on Medicare, $90. The checks, he says, will come just ahead of the election. He's hoping to lower gas prices, convincing European allies to open their oil reserves. ABC's Lama Hassan in London.
11: The hope is that as they tap into their own reserves, this will relieve the pressure in the U.S. But analysts say that while this will help in the month of October, given the world uses 30 million barrels of diesel a day, it is just a drop in the ocean.
8: It's 101 degrees right now at Dodger Stadium for ALDS Game 1 against the Braves. That's 15 to 20 degrees above average for this time of year. And it's supposed to stay hot, really hot, into Thursday across California. A bill to punish Californians who wear smart glasses to record people without their permission in private areas, vetoed by Governor Gavin Newsom. Here's ABC News tech contributor and Google tech fellow Mike Muse.
12: Newsom is saying he still supports privacy and wants the privacy to be there. He just wants a bill that doesn't make things too broad, in particular when it comes to the manufacturing of the product, to which some of the tech companies also too have objections with this bill because it would change how these glasses and systems are manufactured.
8: Some, but not all, models have a red light when recording. 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
8: Before becoming correction commissioner in Tennessee, overseeing Wednesday's botched execution, Frank Strada oversaw a series of botched executions in Arizona's prison system. Well, now he's out in Tennessee.
17: The head of Tennessee's prison system is now resigning after this week's botched execution of death row inmate Krista Pike. Governor Bill Lee making that announcement, saying Commissioner Frank Strada will leave his post sometime this month. Lee has now paused all executions in the state to allow for an independent review. This was the second failed execution in the state this year. Meanwhile, lawyers for Pike say that she's in critical condition and on a ventilator. Overnight, they asked for an emergency motion to preserve preserve all the evidence related to the botched execution attempt.
8: ABC's Rachel Scott. Those lawyers also say today in a statement that the resignation of Commissioner Strada is justified, but it does nothing to help Krista now. They say what happened to her reflects a systemic failure that goes far beyond any one person. Daylight saving time ends the night after Halloween this year, and today President Trump called out the holdout senator who stopped Congress from passing the Sunshine Protection Act, which would keep saving time year-round. Trump calls Republican Tom Cotton a friend, but shared his cell phone number on social media. There's nobody who wanted Tom Kim to win today more than Tom Kim. The South Korean golfer's gold medal wins him an exemption from military service back home. I'm Wayne Cabot, ABC News.
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21: So there's a particular sound that I love more than any other sound.
4: Cha-ching! 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Look at that! I called it!
21: How did you know that?
22: I've known you for 25 years.
21: Well, that sound could be coming from your phone this week. 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It's not a coupon. 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
22: How do I get it?
21: Coming into your PayPal, Venmo, or mailbox. 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
22: Really?
21: Are you shocked?
22: I never attempted to cancel, so I didn't know what hoops I had to go through.
21: So Amazon had to spend $2.5 billion to settle this.
22: Okay.
21: So the refunds initially were small, like $50 or less.
22: Okay.
21: But now big money's coming. But there's a clock on the money, and if you miss one step, then it just disappears. So I have how much you could get, how to know if it's really yours, and the mistake that will make it vanish coming up in just a second. But first, we have to thank Consumer Cellular for helping to make this show possible. Okay, so Andrew, when's the last time you actually checked your phone bill?
22: When? Let's see. 1984? never.
21: You know what? It's just on autopay.
22: Right.
21: And that's the problem.
22: Because they give you a discount if there's autopay. So yours is like, all right, I'll take the discount.
21: You know what? 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
22: Right.
21: We really should. 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
22: That's not bad.
21: That's right. So if you had Prime in the United States between June of 2019 and June of 2025, you had all these sneaky screens and you tried to cancel, you got stuck. And so Amazon is now sending more money to everybody. So that's why it can't go into your Amazon account because you canceled Amazon. So that's why it needs to go to Venmo or PayPal. And now the FTC is not calling or texting anyone about this. So in case you get a phone call that says, hey, I'm here to help you get your Amazon money back.
22: Scam.
21: You know, speaking of, how many subscriptions do you think you have that you have forgotten about?
22: Well, what's funny is you bring up Amazon is that I have Amazon Prime and Lisa has Amazon Prime.
21: So now you just need one.
22: Right. And we talk about it every single month when we talk about money. We go, oh, we got to cancel that other Amazon. And then we never do it.
21: You know, Barry and I have it too. We have different Amazon accounts.
22: But do you argue about having two or is it that intentional?
21: Well, he likes to have his own Amazon account because he thinks that I'm going to snoop on everything that he buys.
22: Well, you would. So, yeah, that's a good $11 a month that he's spending or however much it is.
21: So think about this. Amazon's finally delivering something that you didn't order.
22: No, finally. And that I want.
21: A refund.
22: Yay.
21: Some money. And on that happy note, welcome, ladies and gentlemen. It's called the Kim Komando Show because, after all, quite the quinky dinky. I'm America's beloved digital goddess, Kim Komando, here with you once again. It's the nation's largest, best, highest rated show about all things digital. 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
21: I wasn't invited to this lunch.
22: And which lunch?
21: The lunch at the White House.
22: Why not?
21: Musk, Zuckerberg, Bezos, Google's Pichai, Microsoft, Nadella, NVIDIA's Jason Hung, Anthropic's Dario Amore, all at the White House this past week. So this, I did the math.
22: This lunch sounds like we, as the consumer, are about to be screwed.
21: Okay. Listen to this. I have this chart. See this chart?
22: Yes.
21: Because I was just curious. How much are everybody around this table worth?
22: Including the president.
21: Well, let's not say the president.
22: Okay.
21: Let's just say, so you have, you want me to give you the names again?
22: Sure.
21: Okay.
22: And I'll do the math in my head.
21: Okay. Elon Musk, Jeff Bezos, Mark Zuckerberg, Jensen Hung, Dario Amore, Sundar Pichai, Satya Nadella.
22: I'm going to say $795 billion.
21: Mm-mm.
22: Not even close?
21: $1.6 trillion okay. sitting around that table.
22: That's kind of close.
21: I wonder
22: only
21: what they
22: a billion
21: serve.
22: Off.
21: What do you serve for lunch?
22: Yeah, whatever you want, I guess. I don't know.
21: You know, I was at the Four Seasons in Lanai. And before you look at me like, oh, of course you are.
22: Oh, of course you are.
21: Okay. But I went, they have a sushi restaurant there. And the chef came out and he said, Kim, I know who you are.
22: Oh.
21: And I will make you whatever you want. I'm like, I don't know what to ask for.
22: So you said cheeseburger?
21: Yeah, exactly. And he said, well, last week I served lunch to Elon Musk and Larry Ellison from Oracle.
22: Okay.
21: And he said, how about if I serve you what I serve them? And I thought, well, if it's good enough for them.
22: Right.
21: So it's good enough for me. I had, he called it the Trillionaire's Sushi Taco.
22: Oh,
21: it was so good. It had like lobster and octopus and tuna, and it was really good. So anyway, but on this menu was a one-page pledge on the White House Accord on Superintelligence.
22: Okay.
21: Because remember, it's not artificial intelligence anymore. It's super-duper intelligence.
22: AI is now SI.
21: Because they're all trying to make sure that AI doesn't kill us.
22: Oh, my gosh.
21: So guess what they found out?
22: That it's not going to kill us?
21: They came up with a solution.
22: Unplug it?
21: No.
22: Please tell me it's unplug it.
21: They're going to check each other's AI with internal controls and outside audits.
22: They haven't been already doing this?
21: So Elon Musk put it in everybody's terms. Basically, he says, we're going to be grading each other's homework.
22: There's nothing wrong. That's a good idea.
21: I think it's a great idea. Great idea. Meanwhile, Bill Gates, I'm no fan, as you know.
22: Can we go back to that for a second, though?
21: Yes.
22: Because this is going to set up where at some point, one of the company A is going to grade company B and then steal a bunch of information.
21: Exactly.
22: And then company C is going to see the company A stole from B and steal from A and B.
21: And then they're not going to show each other exactly what they have.
22: And there's just going to be a bunch of lawsuits.
21: Of course.
22: Or right. They're going to, like you just said, they're going to safeguard everything so the internal audit or external audit won't be an audit at all.
21: I mean, do you think if you had a competitor that you would show them all your internal secrets and workings?
22: Absolutely not.
21: I don't think it's really going to work. It's not going to happen. Can I talk about Bill Gates now?
22: Sure, show.
21: Not a fan.
22: Okay.
21: He was on Meet the Press and he said AI is going to kill 1 billion of us.
22: 1 billion people.
21: Mm-hmm.
22: Where is he getting this from?
21: Well, he also talked about how the internet would be a free flow wave of information that would be 100% correct.
22: Oh, well, he's wrong.
21: And that spam would be eradicated.
22: When?
21: And there would be climate change that would destroy the planet.
22: Okay.
21: And you'd never need more than 640K in any computer.
22: I still want to know where he got the 1 billion number. Because it sounds scary?
21: I don't know. Maybe it had something to do with Jeffrey Epstein? Okay. Oh, we're not supposed to go there. I'm sorry.
22: That's a reason not to like him.
21: Yes, exactly. So what do you want to do? I was on the air today on a sports show. And they said, you know, what do we do?
22: Wait a minute. Time out.
21: Yes.
22: Or I'll do the sports. Time out. Touch my shoulders. That's how you call time out in basketball.
21: Yes.
22: What were you doing on a sports show?
21: Well, we were talking about all the picks for fantasy football. I don't know what I was doing on a sports talk show.
22: Who in this building booked you on a sports show?
21: They actually called me.
22: To talk about technology and sports?
21: Artificial intelligence.
22: Okay.
21: Whether or not it was going to kill us.
22: That's what they wanted to talk about. That's interesting. And you scared them and told them it was. And then now they're running wild and selling all their personal possessions to go live in the middle of the desert?
21: Not exactly, but close.
22: Okay.
21: Okay. No, we talked about how you can safeguard yourself. Like you need a family code word. Make sure you have two-factor authentication. Authenticator apps always turned on. In addition to that, you know, you might want to have some supplies, you know, medicine if it's really important for you, things like that.
22: Okay.
21: So it was actually pretty good. Let's talk about Facebook. A jury says that Facebook has lied to us. I'm going to read the exact number. Mm-hmm. Okay. 43,899,725 times.
22: Is Facebook the company?
21: Yes.
22: Ooh.
21: A New Mexico jury found Facebook made false and misleading statements at how it collected and protected and shared used people's personal information. I don't know about you, but I am personally shocked.
22: Oh, my gosh.
21: Mm-hmm.
22: They did this? A tech company did this?
21: It goes back to Cambridge Analytica and all those what kind of dog are you personality, you know, surveys and quizzes that they would do. Now, the state wants the max. It could top $219 billion, $5,000 per violation. So New Mexico has about 2 million people. So I did the math. That's more than $100,000 for every man, woman, and child in the state.
22: Wow.
21: That's only in New Mexico. So you might be saying, which I did, why New Mexico?
22: Why not us?
21: Exactly.
22: Come on west.
21: Because every other state settled, but the state of New Mexico is the only one who said, I am going to take you guys to court.
22: Are they really going to give every citizen $100,000 in New Mexico?
21: If they get the $219 billion.
22: Wow.
21: Isn't that something?
22: That would have to be the most successful lawsuit in the history of mankind.
21: Makes me want to move to Albuquerque.
22: Well, it's too late now.
21: Oh, is it?
22: Yeah, it's not going to, all the newbies aren't going
21: to
22: get it.
21: I'd go to Santa Fe anyway.
22: They didn't lie to you.
21: What does the P stand for in Facebook?
22: There's no P in Facebook.
21: Privacy.
22: Oh, there's still no P in Facebook.
21: So your teenager opens TikTok at midnight.
22: No, that's about normal. Yeah.
21: Okay. But instead of seeing TikTok, it says, no, sorry.
22: Good.
21: Can't do that.
22: Go to bed.
21: In Alabama, 2 hours a day max for TikTok, locked out from midnight to 6 a.m., a forced break after 15 minutes of scrolling, and again at 60 and 90, the addictive For You page gets switched off, and beauty filters are gone for children.
22: Here's the thing. Whoever made these rules knows nothing about teenagers.
21: How is it really going to happen?
22: Well, first of all, they have 16 accounts. It doesn't matter. They
21: 16.
22: They do. four of them, they're 23 years old. Five of them, they're in their 60s. It doesn't matter. Amelia posted something from the softball tournament this weekend, and I liked it. Okay. And she came in the house and she was like, oh, also my radio station liked it as well.
21: Oh, okay. That was good.
22: Yeah. And so she was like, oh, I'm famous because KEZ liked me on Instagram. And her mom goes, I didn't see the video. What video are you talking about? Oh, it's on my account. She goes, your account is not there. Oh, no, no, no. It's on my other account. They all have multiple accounts.
21: So it's no longer used to, like, when Ian had, like, a Finsta.
22: No.
21: No.
22: They just have multiple accounts.
21: Doesn't matter.
22: And it's none of these, every rule you just read off, they're just going to change their age. I'm not going to say who, but there's a teenager I know that wanted Apple Pay because they wanted to be able to, because we won't give her, I mean, they're people in charge of her won't give her a credit card.
21: Not that I'm related to her.
22: No.
21: Or I pay some of her bills.
22: She can't have it because her Apple account says that she's 16 years old and you have to be 18 to sign up for Apple Pay.

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0: 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Happening now, the search for a medical transport plane that vanished en route to Boston from Bermuda. The distress call picked up on liveatc.net.
1: Roger, you said you're coming in belongings, anything? Okay, you declare an emergency.
0: ABC's Andrew Dimbert has learned it's a Gulfstream jet with six people on board that disappeared from radar early this morning.
2: As for the search area, it's taking place offshore near Nantucket. Crews have been launched from Cape Cod with helicopters, boats.
0: President Trump is now promising seniors a $90 one-time check to help pay for Medicare, coming before the election, on top of the $5,000 he promised every adult after the election if Republicans hang on to Congress. Much of California will be 15 to 20 degrees above average into Thursday. Right now at Dodger Stadium for ALDS Game 1 against the Braves, it's 101 degrees.
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5: Bugs hate the same things you hate. When it's hot out, they'd rather be inside. When it's wet out, they'd rather be inside. 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Mr. Bug's job is to make sure those bugs don't get inside. Mr. Bugs gets rid of the bugs that are inside and keeps the ones that are out, out. Since summer lasts forever in Alabama, Mr. Bugs is still doing mosquito reduction, too. Enjoy your fall inside and out. Mr. Bugs, 941-6252, 941-6252, or online at MrBugs2Gs.com.
6: 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Tommy's a great guy, constantly bringing in deals. 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

0: ABC News, I'm Wayne Cabot. The captain says the suspect in the Fly Dubai cockpit attack used prayer as a ruse to attack him.
1: While he was praying, out of respect, I was just looking at the front and not at the back. And suddenly, after I think I would say about 4 or 5 minutes, there was a big blow to the back of my head.
0: Using a crash axe, a mandatory emergency safety tool carried in the flight deck of most commercial passenger aircraft, Captain Smit Machar is recovering. So is the co-pilot accused of attacking him for reasons still unclear. A plane disappeared off radar today near Nantucket, carrying a medical transport team and 2 passengers. 6 people in all left Bermuda for Boston, the Coast Guard searching the Atlantic. The Pacific has a rapidly intensifying hurricane, Nolo, now a Category 3, 200 miles.
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0: What you want to do is go to birdcast.org, birdcast.org. That's where you can type in your county name, and you can see all the birds that are migrating right now. And I did this for Maricopa County, where I live. Over 440,000 birds overhead every night.
1: How are they knowing that? Are they having tracking?
0: They're
1: all
0: radars.
1: This? Oh, wow.
0: And then they give you the type of birds. It's, and then see what happens is that as they're migrating is that the next day is that you can go to a park or you may see some new birds in your backyard. And that's because of the migration.
1: Perfect for hunters.
0: It's really. No.
1: Oh, never mind.
0: Perfect Not for people perfect. Who love the outdoors.
1: Gotcha.
0: So I recorded some birds. Here, take a listen.
2: We love Kim Komando. That other guy, Andrew, is all right. But Kim is our favorite. She's the one who taught us how to migrate all our files to the cloud. Get it, Andrew? Migrate?
1: Oh, was that a live recording or was that a tweet?
0: That was a tweet. 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